0: think a little bit for him as opposed to Caleb Williams?
1: I don't believe it changes in the way they want to play and the way they call the game. I mean, even with Caleb Williams, they weren't a drop-back team. They were a run-first team with play actions, naked bootlegs, get Caleb Williams out in space and allow him to be a game changer and a playmaker out there. Now, that's what's going to be missed, is that when you have a Caleb Williams, every single week there was two or three plays that you just would look up and go, wow, nobody in the league can do that except Caleb Williams. That's what you miss. To me, this isn't a great football team. They depended a lot on those playmaking abilities of Caleb Williams to win games, and especially win games late. They're going to have to find a way to play better football across the board if they're going to beat a good Eagles team tonight.
0: Bears played here last week, losing to the Vikings 9-3. The Eagles come in having beaten Washington in the opener by 2, beat Tennessee last week by 4. Their offense for the Eagles has been a little underwhelming.
1: Well, it's been like 4 years in a row where they change offensive coordinators every single year. Sean Mannion coming over from Green Bay, installing a bit of a different system than they've run here before. And it's looked a little bit like that, a little clunky the first couple weeks, trying to find their rhythm. Now, late in the game against Tennessee last week, they made an unbelievable drive. Jalen Hurts making a touchdown throw, late in that game to get them the win. Maybe that's what sparks this team, but I'm a believer that this team wants to run the football first. That is something that they haven't really gotten going in the last 2 years, or the last year and two games. So Sean Mannion, as much as he might want to do on the perimeter, he understands it starts with Saquon Barkley, and they want to establish the run tonight.
0: And Barkley had a stinger last week, but he is going to play, is going to start. A lot of the questions surrounded the passing game of the Eagles without A.J. Brown, now a Patriot. What have they done to fill that void?
1: Well, here's the thing. They have Devontae Smith, who is a big-time receiver in the National Football League. They brought over Dontavion Wicks from Green Bay to be that X receiver. Now, the difficult part is when you have an A.J. Brown or a player like that, anytime you get one-on-one back there, you know you can go to him. That part is missing a little bit within their offense as they feel this thing out. So it makes the game a little bit harder for their quarterback.
0: All right, we'll take a break. And this is Westwood One's coverage of the NFL.
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7: 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How you reach us here on a Westwood One Sports Night. Getting you up to 3 a.m. Eastern Time as we recap week number 3 in the National Football League. Coming up in a half hour, we'll get you a full-scale breakdown of what happened on Monday Night Football between the Eagles and the Bears. We'll let you hear from Eagles head coach Nick Sirianni as well as Eagles quarterback Jalen Hurts. Both of those two dudes a part of what was pretty disappointing effort from the Philadelphia Eagles. We'll get to a Monday Night Football breakdown coming up here momentarily. Taking your calls, though, 310-840-4910 on your top overreactions from week number 3 of the National Football League season. While you guys continue to line up on the phones, I do think it's time we have an honest conversation about the Los Angeles Chargers. I do think it's time to have an honest conversation about the Los Angeles Chargers. I'm muted. It's time to have a real conversation about the Los Angeles Chargers and where things currently stand, man. Here's the tough part about what happened this weekend for LA. Their defense played their best game of the season. It looked like the 2025 Chargers. They turned the Buffalo Bills over, I believe it was 5 times throughout the course of this football game. But Justin Herbert, once again, was not good enough. If I was a Chargers fan, this is the loss that would frustrate me the most. Your defense turned back the clock, played and balled like it was 2025 under Jesse Minter, forcing 5 turnovers on the night. Yet you lost because your handsomely paid quarterback, who is more of an idea than an actual good player, he once again did not live up to expectation. He once again did not improve the dudes around him. He once again did not make the guys around him better. He just didn't. You forced 5 turnovers in a game, and you were only able to muster 16 points. And you've got one of the top 5 highest paid quarterbacks in the National Football League. Yet, you only able to muster 16 points off 5 turnovers. Where they do that at? Embarrassing. As much as people have been critical of Justin Herbert, and rightfully so, here's why I say it's time to have an honest conversation. Yes, Justin Herbert has 1,000% been a disappointment and has not lived up to the contract nor expectations when he got the contract. But you can also make the argument that the Chargers have failed Justin Herbert as an organization by not providing him with a better supporting cast. What do I mean by that? Well, last time I checked, Ladon McConkey, Quentin Johnston, Trey Harris, all nice pieces, none of them a number one wide receiver. The interior of the offensive line, you let Zion Johnson walk after you developed him into one of the best guards in football. Can't do that, right? And I get it, you're injured, you've lost pieces, it's fine. But for all the folks that want to dunk on Justin Herbert, I mean, this supporting cast sucks. Who the hell's Darius Davis? Brennan Thompson? Like, come on, guys. We got to get real here. The supporting cast in Los Angeles with the Chargers isn't very good.

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0: watch these last few games, and it's just piss poor. 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
1: It's crazy. 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I love Chop. I think y'all got a legit edge in Chop. I think Caden Proctor is going to end up being a Pro Bowl, all-pro caliber dude. 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I just think they're a ways away, man. I didn't understand them bringing in Malik Willis. That's what I didn't get, but –

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All of their press conferences are available to you on demand at WDGR550.com. We'll be awaiting the first injury report of the week. Also, the Bills activated defensive tackle Fedarian Mathis from the reserve suspended list. Looking around the NFL, the Buccaneers place wide receiver Jalen McMillan dealing with a knee injury on injured reserve. Rams head coach Sean McVay said he was hopeful wide receiver Puka Nacua with the groin injury will be able to play in week four against the Eagles. Chargers head coach Jim Harbaugh said he doesn't plan to intervene in the offense if it continues to struggle. NFL Network's Ian Rappaport reports Mike Evans is considered day-to-day with a rib strain. Rappaport also reports Justin Jefferson's ankle injury is not anything long-term, and he could play in week four against the Dolphins. And yesterday, the Giants acquired quarterback J.J. McCarthy from the Vikings in exchange for a 2027 fifth-round pick. In the NHL, Sabres season starts on Thursday. They're in Columbus for a 7 o'clock puck drop. A big trade in the league yesterday is the Maple Leafs sent Matthew Nyes, Steven Lorenz, and Emil Andre, a 2027 second-round draft pick to Columbus in exchange for Kirill Marchenko, Miles Wood, and Elvis Marzlikins. In baseball, the wild card begins tonight. Phillies Braves, 2 o'clock, White Sox at Astros, 5 o'clock, Yankees Red Sox, 8 o'clock, and Cubs Padres at 10 o'clock tonight. It's your Paddock Chevrolet Sports Update. 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I'm Joe Calley for Western New York's Voice of the Fan, WGR.

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1: The Eagles have got to hurry. Only 6 seconds left.
2: They're going to try to spike it.
1: Instead, Hurts takes it in. Touchdown.
2: It's been all Case Keenum.
1: Here's Raymond. Khalif to the end zone. Touchdown, Chicago. No flags. 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
6: Fun fact about me, Joe.
7: What's that?
6: I've got 2 5-year-olds and a 2-year-old saying good, better, best with me.
7: The whole thing?
6: Yeah.
7: The whole thing?
6: The whole thing.
7: They're going to be real confused if they beat the Bills later in the season.
6: They are. Then, they are. They might be a little confused. They want to yell Bills on 3, and I say, all right, we can do that too. Yeah. Good, better, best. There's my 2-year-old. Good, better, best. Good, better, best. She only really knows the one line.
7: Uh-huh.
6: But when I said the Bears were playing last night, turned on right before bed, like, oh.
7: They make that connection?
6: Yeah.
7: They know it's the Bears.
6: Well, they know 1-2-3 Bears. Bears on 3,
7: right.
6: 1-2-3
7: okay, yeah.
6: Bears. Yeah. So, yes, I...
7: Did you ever think you'd be teaching your kids... 10 years ago, you're going to be teaching your kids Bears chants.
6: You know what? I thought that was about as likely as what happened 10 seconds ago when I looked at the schedule and I actually said the words, Jets, Bears, ooh.
7: Oh, yeah.
6: Who does that?
7: Never in my life have I ever thought that.
6: Jets, Bears next week. Right. The new NFL. The Jets, the Bears. I mean, the Jets aren't necessarily good, but I think they're live. Bears, Saints, Jets.
7: Mm-hmm.
6: Is that it? The respectables that haven't been respectable?
7: Bears, Saints, Jets. We're not giving the Browns that, right?
6: Not yet. They could beat the Steelers on Thursday and go 3-1. We live in a world where the Lions are good.
7: Yeah, we don't think the Browns are actually good.
6: Right. The Bills are good. The Lions are
7: and
6: good.
7: The Bills, yeah.
6: Still
7: no Miami.
6: No. HN out for the year.
7: Yeah.
6: It's a tough one for them.
7: Yeah.
6: Morning, everybody. Jeremy and Joe. Happy Tuesday. It's Tuesday. It's off to the Patriots this week. And the Drake May discourse.
7: Get my emails from Patriots PR because they just somehow infiltrate your emails the week of the game.
6: That might be a Howard thing. Howard likes to play tricks on people and never tell them. He signed me up.
7: Signed us up for Patriots emails?
6: Yeah, he signed me up 10 years ago, 15 years ago for Patriots Insider, which was an actual print magazine. And it came to my house. Like, what is this?
8: I'm getting Boston Hockey Now emails all of a sudden.
6: Yeah.
7: maybe that's also Howard.
8: I don't know if we're
6: all the places you give your email to register, they just give it to Boston sports teams.
8: Yeah.
6: Yeah. It's terrible. So
7: it is terrible.
6: That is terrible. The Drake May discourse is

0: is out and about. We'll probably get to that today and this week. The NHL season starts today.
1: Yes.
0: Happy hockey season. Welcome to the NHL season.
1: Hurricanes, Panthers, and Leafs, Canadians.
0: Yeah.
1: Three Atlantic Division teams in one night. And let's see who's who.
0: And two of which added a lot this year. The Leafs just added another big piece. So they made a big trade.
1: Swapped. Big swap.
0: That's a big pit.
1: They got a top liner by trading a top liner.
0: Yeah, but they got a true top liner for a top liner people like.
1: Okay. I can accept that.
0: They got a top three for giving up a top six.
1: Okay.
0: Fair
1: enough.
0: I don't know Kirill Marchenko nearly enough, but everything I read about it was like the Leafs did well here. You got the guy making the most money in the deal. You went big.
2: I think that there's something that's smelly with Knies, apparently, because that's two regimes in Toronto that want him out. Let's get this guy out of here. That's an archetype of guy that everybody seems to want.
0: Right.
2: Something's off.
0: He's linked everywhere. He was linked here. And we thought they're going to trade him in the division.
1: They came a minute from trading him to Montreal.
0: They
1: came a minute from trading him in the division at the trade deadline.
0: Right. So that's two different teams in the division. He ultimately goes to Columbus. So, yeah, I tend to agree, that like there's something there. They just don't want any part of it. Maybe is he American? What is he? I don't know.
1: He's from Phoenix.
2: Nice. He's from Phoenix.
0: Okay.
2: Is
0: he secretly one out of Canada too? But then you were going to trade him to Montreal, so I guess that wouldn't have worked.
1: Well, it's not a good sign for Matthews, then, if his Arizona buddy on his line for the last 3 years wants out.
0: Right. So, anyway, lots to get to today. Hockey season. I've got my Sabres take, which is in relation to that deal for Marchenko, which is like, hey, look, other teams are doing a lot of things, and the Sabres still... I was reminded... if you want to start with the Sabres because hockey season starts today, we can. I was reminded last night that the Sabres had another thing they wanted to happen not happen. And it was just, you know, here's, hey, tomorrow the league begins. The Blackhawks play today, right? Right? Mm-hmm. Patrick Kane back with the Blackhawks, and I was reminded that...
1: I don't think they play... Did they play tonight? I think they play tomorrow night.
0: Okay, tomorrow night. Sure, it was a triple header on ESPN or something like that. So, and they show Kane, and I thought, oh, yeah, that's right. That's another thing the Sabres wanted to happen that didn't happen.
1: They do play. They play tonight at 10:30.
0: Okay. Yeah. Because... the offseason could be just fine, and they could be just great, and everything's great, and they're good again. But I define the offseason they had as everything they wanted to happen, none of it happened. They wanted Byram back, but he wouldn't sign here, and they kind of knew that, so they did the best they could.
1: Right.
0: They wanted Tuck back, but they wouldn't pay the price, so they did the best they could.
1: What was their dream? What's the roster look like if they got every single thing they wanted?
0: It probably looks a lot different.
1: Byram's here.
0: It has Hellebuck on it.
1: Hellebuck's here. Trocheck is here.
0: It has... Right, and because they trade somebody and Trocheck maybe comes in that spot, and maybe Kane isn't part of that dream as part of the backup plan, but there are several things that they wanted to happen that did not happen.
1: Right.
0: And that's kind of how I remember it. Again, they pivot and get the fourth pick. They pivot and get Zellweger. They pivot and get, I guess that's it.
1: Crevier's a part
0: Louis Crevier. Yeah, okay, yeah, okay. Right. But that's how I think of the offseason, is the things you wanted to happen that didn't happen.
2: Yeah.
0: And Hellebuck is on that list, too, because they wanted that to happen, and it didn't happen. Or at least not yet.
1: The Jets did claim a goalie on waivers yesterday.
2: Yes, they did.
1: NHL goalie.
0: You're running out of time. You're over here thinking the Jets, what, he was...
1: Actually, he's not playing there.
0: I was going to say, maybe you're not running out of time. We didn't put it on the bet board, any sort of like...
1: when it would happen?
0: Yeah. You simply said his next game will be with the Buffalo Sabres. That's, I feel like, what you've been living on for a while.
1: Yes.
2: That's true.
0: Joe Kelly got a jersey.
1: Yes.
0: You got a Hellebuck jersey.
3: That's coming in later this week. I'm wearing that for sure.
1: I mean, we are on it's the day of the season. They play probably like tomorrow or something, or Thursday. I mean, I'm pretty confident saying his next game won't be for Winnipeg.
0: Yeah, that feels safe. That part feels safe.
1: So he's getting sent somewhere, and you know you'll see your Carolina and San Jose rumors the last couple of days.
0: Yep.
1: I'm waiting for another Sabre rumor, like another hey they've reconnected. They met up at a coffee shop and anything. Yeah. When do they play? When do they play next? They'll be in town at the same time. Anytime coming up. I don't think they play for a while.
0: Winnipeg. I think it's later.
1: They're
0: in the
1: forced
0: year.
1: To be in the same building, not till January 4th. I guess
0: that's too bad.
1: Yeah,
0: that would have been something. Well,
1: that's fine. I mean, nothing happened maybe that they wanted to have happen on like the big front trade-wise, and I still feel like they could just be a top three team in the division this year.
0: I'm going to ask on Twitter, what's your confidence level? The Sabres will be good again. We should go with that? Sure.
1: And good playoffs?
0: I could put contending for division, definite playoff team, bubble team, I'm scared. How's that?
1: Okay. Yeah, I think that's good.
0: Contending division again.
1: Right.
0: Definite playoff team.
1: Yep.
0: Is bubble team the term I want here?
1: Bubble team, yeah, like playoff bubble team.
0: Playoff bubble.
1: Is good. Yep.
0: Which means you could get in, you might not, and then I'm just scared.
1: Right.
0: I feel like this poll will win. What will win?
1: I bet, what was the second choice again?
0: Definite playoff team.
1: I bet that is what is going to win, even though I'm not as sold on that. Like, the definite part of it. Like, if I probably think they make the playoffs right now. But they do play in the toughest division in hockey.
0: Yep.
1: Like, they play in a division where I think five teams could win it. Maybe some would even say six. I don't know. Like, maybe some would put Toronto and Ottawa into that mix. Florida being back. Montreal didn't lose anybody, added Kreider. Here's the Leafs with this big trade. It's a tough division. So, yeah, like saying that they will contend to win the division, that's a big lift.
0: Yeah.
1: So, I'm still hopeful about them this season, and I think that they have the players to be in the mix for the division. I think that's more likely, though, that we're talking about near the end of the year, like, okay, like they need this and this to happen to sneak into the top three. They're battling for top three in the division more than they're battling for number one.
0: They are getting picked to make it in plenty of spots and picked to be just fine, like a regular team.
1: Sure.
0: You know, last year we had such fun, and it was a magical end of the season, whole season, really. I was thinking about the Tampa game that the four of us went to together the other day. Just magical nights at the arena. Absolutely incredible. And then, of course, they go to the playoffs and win a round, and there's drama, and every other night we're locked in, and we were just happy. I was just happy to be a regular team again. And a regular team gets picked by some people to make the playoffs and picked by some people to miss the playoffs. So I feel like I've seen more makes than misses in the picks.
1: Yeah. I've seen a couple misses, though.
0: Yeah.
1: Usually when it's the miss, it's like, oh, they had 94 points,
0: right,
1: and they're like 46. That was Dom LeCision.
0: Dom LeCision has a missing out. Yeah.
1: But he has him at like 47% to make the playoffs.
0: Yeah.
1: Like, that's about as pessimistic as you're going to find. Like, oh, they're just below a coin flip.
0: Yep. Yeah, I think the same. I think if I were saying how many I've seen that have picked them to make versus miss, it's probably 65-35 or 60-40 in that neighborhood. Like, a little bit of a tilt that they will on a coin toss. So you can vote in that Twitter poll. What's your confidence level? The Sabres will be good again. Contending division again, definite playoff team, playoff bubble. Or I'm just nervous. I wrote nervous instead of scared because I had to repost it. So you can vote on that if you want. We'll talk Bills plenty today as well.
1: Mm-hmm.
0: And, you know, keep our eyes on the hockey that begins tonight.
1: Mm-hmm.
0: Let's go out-of-town scoreboard. Who am I rooting against? I'm rooting against...
1: You're rooting against Florida.
0: I'm rooting against Montreal and against Florida. I've seen Florida pick...
1: You're rooting for Toronto, though.
0: Executives picked the Panthers to win the Cup. And Evolving Wild, one of the analytics sites, picked them to miss the playoffs. So, who knows? Well, sometimes that can be 2 points apart, because when they won the Cup, they were the 8th seed, and they beat the Sabres by a point. So, maybe it's a coin toss. If once they get in, that's the style.
1: See, that's what's... if I heard someone pick the Sabres to miss the playoffs, I'd think, okay, like, yeah, they lost a top-line winger and a top-four defenseman, and they're being replaced with young guys. Like, okay, that's... And you're probably betting on goalie regression, right? Like, I could get there. I could see why you arrived at that place. I'd love to know how someone arrives at Florida, misses the playoffs. I know the goalie part is a question.
0: I think that's it, right?
1: But the goalie part is so bad, it's going to take the best roster in hockey and keep them out of the playoffs. Ottawa just had the worst goalie season in a decade, and they made the playoffs because their team was so good.
0: Right. If they were having a bad season because of their goalie, they would make a move. It would do something drastic to
1: I
0: fix,
1: also would believe
0: to
1: that.
0: Fix it, right?
1: I'd believe that.
0: Would the Sabres?
1: I want to believe that their GM now would, yes. That is what is supposed to be different now.
0: Right. I also want to believe that. That if something is going wrong, they'll make a move to right it.
1: Right.
0: But would they operate the same way they operated in this offseason, which is like, well, hey, we've got a really strong future, and we don't want to spend too much on getting something that's different. I don't know. The thing about the goalie for the Sabres is if it started to let them down again, next offseason, we would be in the what are you going to do about goalie? And it wouldn't be about Hellebuck, maybe. It might be about somebody else. It's the spot on their roster that I feel like the fans have the least confidence in, with good reason. Lukanen and Lyon had a great year last year. They're both hurt to start the year. We'll see if Lukanen can get back somewhat soon.
1: Yep.
0: But it's defense, long-term, you have multiple pieces you are confident in place. Forward, you might even be more confident long-term. Goalie, am I flipping coins? I mean, I have no idea. I don't know when I'll feel confident in Lukanen. I really don't know when that'll happen. And it might be unfair to him, especially the season he just had. But I don't know when I'll feel confident in him. If ever. I didn't in the playoffs.
1: Yeah.
0: Off of a great year, I did not feel great in the playoffs. Maybe it's because, whatever, they're like flipping coins in the playoffs as well.
1: Well, that's how I felt about him for a long time, because you are kind of flipping a coin. You're flipping a coin game to game. You're flipping a coin season to season. It's been every other bad year, good year, bad year, good year. You were flipping a coin in the playoffs. That's kind of, I think, what you're doing with him to start this year. He's not a consistent goalie in the NHL. He debuted for this team 6 years ago. Like, it hasn't really... Until he stacks years upon years of not having that year where he bottoms out statistically, then I'm not going to have full confidence that he can just lift them up and be a starting level goalie for an entire season. I mean, the best part for me is that they have three. I kind of feel like they have three coin flips,
0: three kicks at the can.
1: Yeah,
0: and only one has to get hot.
1: But even that's interesting, right? Like, what if one got hot, but it's not Lukanen? Are they still going to keep throwing him in there? What if it's Ellis? Like, what their investment in him is a waiver claim. Like, if he starts looking good, are they suddenly going to bench the other two? Like, I wonder if they would feel some need to keep the rotation going, because that's what worked for them last season.
0: It did lead them to success, right? And if they started to get great results out of Ellis, or Lyon for that matter, what's the next contract look like? Especially if you're Ellis. Does he have to do... he has 50 games and they're good. Is that worth 5 years and $30 million? I don't know.
1: Right.
0: Is it worth more than that because the cap's going up like crazy?
1: Yeah.
0: It's one of the things about Hellebuck. You might not have total certainty that he'll age well, which is the most important part, but you have certainty on contract. You have certainty on, hey, this is going to be our guy for a little while going forward, and he at least has been great. So,
1: yeah.
0: It's all interesting. And they open up Thursday in Columbus. So two more days. They open in Columbus, and they'll open against Matthew Nyes, I guess, because he's joining the Blue Jackets as Kirill Marchenko goes off to the Leafs. 803-0550 is our phone number. If you want to jump in on the Sabres, if you want to jump in on the Bills, who are 3-0, welcoming the 1-2 Patriots, and I am consuming a lot of Patriots stuff these days.
1: I watch the NFL has like the 45-minute condensed games on their app. I watched that whole thing back yesterday. They're in trouble.
0: They're broken. They're totally broken.
1: It didn't look any better than the score and the stats looked. I'll just say that.
0: I'd say this about, like, we had a caller yesterday saying, like, I'm too much of a Drake May defender, which maybe I am a little bit. Who's their second best player on offense?
1: Well, it's AJ Brown when he's healthy, but we haven't seen him yet.
0: Yeah, right now, who is it?
1: It's Travion Henderson, who they don't want to give the ball to more than 10 times a game.
0: Is the line good? No.
1: They were getting harassed by that Jaguars line last week.
0: The line's not good. Are the receivers good? The two guys he played the best with, Diggs and Booty, they got rid of.
1: No, their number one last week was Mac Hollins.
0: Yikes.
1: Which, we know that life. Like, when you're throwing the ball to him more than anybody else, your receiving group is broken. Yeah. You had 9 targets.
0: So I think
1: it's Henderson, and they don't want to give him the ball because they don't trust him to
0: pass protect
1: little things.
0: They
1: don't
0: trust him to pass protect because they need him there because the line's bad.
1: Right.
0: Yeah, I mean, they're in a world of trouble. Anyway, we'll get to them a little bit later and through the week, of course, as well. Carl is up. Hey, Carl, good morning.
4: Hey, good morning. So for the Sabres, I don't really have much faith in what we've done this offseason. I'm kind of terrified what they are. 15 years, we hope guys will step up, and now we're supposedly good. If we're still hoping guys are going to step up. I still find myself jealous of other teams' off seasons, and that's getting kind of annoying, especially when you're, you know, on Twitter and everything, and you see Sabres are linked to this and that, and how our new GM is so much different than the old GM, and he's going to be more aggressive. Well, we haven't seen it yet.
0: Yep.
4: So pretty terrified. And then secondly, I don't know if I missed it on other shows, but what happened to Khalil Shakir? I know we're paying him a lot to catch balls right now, to be our slot receiver, but I feel like he's being phased out of the Bills' offense. So just trying to get your thoughts on that. I'll hang up. Thanks, guys.
0: Thanks, Carl. We talked a little bit about Shakir yesterday and how his average depth of target is up, and he, when you see his two seasons where his targets went way, way up, he had 100 and then 95 in back-to-back seasons. Those are the two seasons that they didn't have anybody to throw to on the outside. And they manufactured touches for Shakir and threw him a lot of screen passes, right? And his average depth of target was 5.5 and 3.7. He was an extension of the run game and also the only guy that could get open. And then they got better at receiver, and he's, if you want to say phased out, he's been replaced in the production department by a healthy Dalton Kincaid and DJ Moore on the outside. So yesterday, Joe Brady said he's got to do more to get Ray Davis involved, which I don't agree with. That's maybe the coach just saying nice things about a player that he wants to keep engaged. But Shakir, 8 catches in 3 games.
1: I think his role has been replaced by bigger plays down the field.
0: Yeah, I think
1: like his plays were never, well, maybe we thought they could have, but his plays from last year that got him to 100 targets, really a lot of them were manufactured touches, and I think those are now gone. So now it's up to you to go run routes and get open. That's it.
0: Yeah.
1: And I think he's third on that pecking order, at least.
0: And there's, I'm sure there will be games where he goes for, you know, 7 for 112 and has a really big yak play.
1: I mean, the opener, he went 4 catches for 50 yards and 6 targets. Like, that's good. You're a part of the offense that day.
0: That's pretty good.
1: So, like, that might be more regular, you know, like that he'll catch 3 or 4 passes and be a part of it. You won't have these massive days like you've seen from Kincaid and Moore. I would bet, though, what you saw in the first couple weeks, which was 3 or 4 catches, will be more regular than last week where he's basically invisible.
0: Yeah.
1: That'd just be my guess.
0: Brady's saying he's got to get Ray Davis involved.
1: Is that, also, was he asked about Ray Davis? I didn't hear the question.
0: No, he brought it up himself. He brought it up.
1: What is more, involved? More involved will be 2 carries next week. Like, getting him 5, like, what's the right amount of touches for him? 4? 5?
0: No.
1: I mean, there really shouldn't be much more than that. I don't even think you need to force that in if you know.
0: Listen, I don't know if Joe Brady is up and listening to us. I don't think he is. I don't know if he was on Sunday. I don't think he is. But why does Ray Davis just come up? Is it because on the pregame show I mentioned the point that he had 132 touches 2 years ago, that last year that went down to 68, and this year that's down to 1?
1: 1 in 3 games.
0: 1 in 3 games. He was not a part of your offense last year.
1: Right.
0: Last year, he got 58 carries total. And, you know, what was that, like mop-up duty, a lot of it? And in the passing game, he went from 17 catches to 10, under 100 yards receiving. Like, Ray Davis, I do not think they have to get him involved in the offense. Maybe Brady just says that about everybody. He said that about Coleman last year.
1: Yeah.
0: He said about Davis here. You know, he used to wear a hat and a shirt that said everybody eats.
1: I mean, what?
0: And now we don't talk about that as much. But you want to keep players engaged and involved. And I'm sure they'd be happy to get Ty Johnson a touchdown and Jackson Hall's a touchdown and Ray Davis in the end zone, right? Like, you want to you have an offense that kind of afford to do things like this. So it wouldn't shock me at all if he wants to do that. Does anybody out there really think they need to? No.
1: No, I do.
0: He doesn't offer a skill set that's any sort of.
1: The only thing he would offer you is, I'm not giving James Cook as big of a workload and worried about him like running out of gas or something.
0: Fair. Yeah, right.
1: But it's week 3.
0: 803-0550. Vote in that Twitter poll how you're feeling about the Sabres. Your confidence level, the Sabres will be good again. 8% contending division, 23% definite playoff team, 49% playoff bubble, and 20% I'm just nervous. You can vote. Meanwhile, I haven't raved about Consta the Monster in a while, and I'd like to do that.
1: I mean, you'll get a bunch of chances coming up. He's in the top 6.
0: I expect him to dominate from the jump.
1: Mm-hmm.
0: I am flying high on Consta the Monster.
2: Did you read Fairburn's piece on Consta the Monster?
0: I will have to take a look at it.
2: It's very good. It's very good.
0: I know it's preseason, but man, watching the way he moves around the ice, different.
2: There's something.
0: He's different.
2: There is something in his brain that he can slither around and just find space and time. It almost reminds me of Cook a little bit in the way that he cuts up and just find, like, patient. There's the spot.
0: Yeah.
2: And he hits it. And he's so fun to watch play.
0: I think he might end up being a great example of, you know, analytics have been in hockey for a long time. And like, oh, when he's on the ice, they get X number of expected goals more than when he's not. And like, here, watch this shift. Here's why. He did four things on this shift that helped them score a goal, even though they might not have gotten a shot on goal on this shift. Like, he's just always doing the right things.
1: Mm-hmm.
0: So I couldn't be more excited about an individual player. It's been a while.
1: He's the sixth betting favorite to win the Calder this year.
0: Probably won't, but
1: it's not impossible.
2: It's not impossible.
0: No, it's not impossible.
1: But he'd need to have like 70 points probably, but
0: I might like that.
2: Yeah.
1: 70 points?
0: Maybe. You bet Benson would get 70 assists.
1: Hey, we're getting there. We're making progress year by year.
0: We are.
1: What was last year? Last year he was at like, what, 40? It wasn't that many.
0: And the playoffs went really well.
1: 30. So we're almost at the halfway point for Benson. He's going to play with Tage and get 50 this season.
0: Chugging forward. 803-0550 to join us. Jeremy and Joe, good morning, everybody. It's a nice fall Tuesday. You can join us. Coming up on the show, Austin Corbett, Bill's guard. Austin Corbett joins us at 8:30. Mike Florio, 9:15. And your calls along the way, 803-0550 here on WGR.

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1: On to week four, as the Bears bested the Eagles last night on Monday Night Football, 27-7. Case Keenum completed 24 of 34 passes for 247 yards, two touchdowns, adding 6 yards and a touchdown on four carries as well. Jalen Hurts completed 16 of 25 passes for 153 yards and an interception. Back in Orchard Park yesterday, we heard from Joe Brady, Jim Leonard, and Pete Carmichael Jr. following the Bills' win over the Chargers. All of their press conferences are on demand for you at WGR550.com. We'll be awaiting the first injury report of the week. Also, the Bills activated defensive tackle Fedarian Mathis from the reserve suspended list. Around the NFL, the Buccaneers placed wide receiver Jalen McMillan with a knee injury on injured reserve. Rams head coach Sean McVay said he was hopeful wide receiver Puka Nacua with the groin injury will be able to play against the Eagles this week. Chargers head coach Jim Harbaugh said he doesn't plan to intervene in the offense if it continues to struggle. NFL Network's Ian Rappaport reports Mike Evans is considered day-to-day with a rib strain. Rappaport also reports Justin Jefferson's ankle injury, not anything long-term, and he could play against the Dolphins this week. And yesterday, Giants, they acquired quarterback J.J. McCarthy from the Vikings in exchange for a 2027 fifth-round pick. In the NHL, season about to get underway. The Sabres season starts Thursday. They're in Columbus for 7 o'clock puck drop. Big trade in the league yesterday, as the Maple Leafs sent Matthew Nye, Steven Lorenz, Emil Andre, and a 2027 second-round pick to Columbus in exchange for Kirill Marchenko, Miles Wood, and Elvis Marzlikins. In baseball, the wild card begins tonight. Phillies Braves, 2 o'clock. White Sox Astros, 5 o'clock. Yankees Red Sox, 8 o'clock. And Cubs Padres, tonight at 10. 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I'm Joe Calley for Western New York's Voice of the Fan, WGR.
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2: I got the bumps and bruises the day after the game. We'll kind of see how they kind of progress these next couple days. You know, Josh is always a little the day after the game, but I'm never usually concerned about him.
3: Joe Brady, Bills head coach Joe Brady on Josh Allen. Many have been waiting to get an update on a knee. Some speculation. Was there a limp? Is there an injury? Maybe we'll find out a little more on Wednesday if he's limited or anything like that. If there's any sort of treatment, if he's on the injury report. So we'll keep an eye out on that. Joe Brady, in order to get the next level of appreciation nationally, true or false, you guys let me know if you like this or not, win a couple games with the backup quarterback. Not that we're rooting for that.
4: No,
3: but Ben Johnson,
4: definitely not.
3: Ben Johnson just schemed up Case Keenum last night, and he'll get a ton of love for that.
4: Yep.
3: It's Kyle Shanahan's entire career is doing that.
4: Yep.
3: It got Matt LaFleur a lot of love, even though he might be in the hot seat, because Malik Willis, right? When you go into a game and everyone thinks, oh, your quarterback is out, you must be toast, and you cook up 27 points, all right. Mm-hmm. Credit the offensive coordinator, credit the head coach. So let's hope it never actually happens, but I do feel like it's a – whatever, it's a feather in the cap. It's a nice resume builder for any offensive coach.
4: And Ben Johnson last night, by the way, doing it with not like, oh, let's keep him out of the game as much as we can and run the ball. And it was the whole game plan was Keenum was going to sling the ball around, right?
3: Yeah.
4: Like from the get-go, it was play action, Keenum's going to rip the ball wherever, you know, there's an open guy.
3: EJ Snyder of Bootleg Football. It does a lot of stuff with Brett Coleman, and he hosts a Bears podcast as well, big Bears fan. He had a great quote about Keenum last night. It's just an old adage, which is, beware of an old man in a profession where men

0: and let Jalen Hurts out of the blue tent.
1: So Hurts got absolutely lit up on a hit. And
0: which was it even borderline or was it dirty?
1: It was.
0: He's heading towards the sideline. He's basically there, but maybe he's not actually there yet.
1: Borderline.
0: You get smoked.
1: You be the judge. I'd like to say if you're a quarterback on the move, and you go to the sideline, you should expect to be hit because the number of times the quarterbacks that stop and dance back inside, like,
0: right.
1: There's no flag. He got lit up. I did not think it was one of those, his head hits the turf, you know, you have to check. He just got absolutely smoked. They take him into the blue tent. They screen him for a concussion. He got cleared, but they couldn't find the guy in the red hat to get him back into the game.
0: Right. And because you saw the broadcast kept showing him like peeking out of the curtain.
1: I'm ready.
0: Nothing was happening in there. He just couldn't leave yet.
1: He couldn't leave until that guy came back. And while they're waiting for that guy to come back, Andy Dalton throws an end zone interception.
0: At the 1 yard line, which I think is the greatest defense of tush put. Like, we're doing this with Allen touchdowns now, aren't we? We talked to both Connor McGovern and Austin Corbett about this last week. They're like, okay, they look automatic. They are automatic, but you've got to have the right quarterback to be able to do it. Why else would not everybody just do it? Tush pushes.
1: Yeah.
0: And there are the Eagles from the 1 yard line.
1: And they're not doing
0: it. They get in every time when Hurts is their quarterback. They don't get in twice with Barkley, and then Dalton throws a pick. Why didn't they do a tush push with Dalton? Just because he can't do it?
1: I guess so.
0: He's not good at it.
1: They don't
0: trust
1: him.
0: He's too fragile. They don't trust him to do it. So, you know, like, remember that sequence if you're in a fight with somebody that doesn't want to give Allen, you know, his rushing touchdowns by the end of the year when he has 25 of them.
1: Yeah. Connor McGovern, when we talked to him last week about the tush pushes and how horrible they are for him, made me appreciate it. Must also be terrible for Allen. Guys don't want to run that.
0: Right.
1: And Hurts and Allen are willing to do it all the time. So, yeah, tough loss for the Eagles. I think they look
0: lost by 20 to
1: they
0: Case
1: do
0: Keenum.
1: Not look good on offense really at all.
0: Have they ever looked good on offense? When's the last time they looked good on offense?
1: That's right. They have a new offensive coordinator every year, and it's not a guy that's going out and getting a lucrative job.
0: Right.
1: It's someone they fire every year. Get this guy out of here. Next, somebody else. Somebody else make this look better.
0: Yeah.
1: 803-0550 to join us. Jeremy and Joe. We got a new segment we're debuting. We're trying one on here, a new little feature. And it's brought about by the guy that called and said the unobstructed view thing that went viral and said the guys complaining about unobstructed views probably have an obstructed view of their own.
0: Yeah.
1: We kind of wanted that to live on forever. So we created a segment out of it. Let's do it.
2: Obstructed view. I mean, half the guys complaining about this probably sitting around with an obstructed view of their own
0: okay.
2: You know what I mean?
3: Takes unobstructed. This is unobstructed view
4: on WGR.
1: Unobstructed views. It's also an excuse to get the four of us in a quad box and
0: love a good quad box.
1: Tuesday's right about now. The week has ended in the NFL, and it doesn't have to be a football opinion, but like, now you've got clarity. Now you've got an unobstructed view.
0: Mm-hmm.
1: So let's fire one off. Whoever wants one. I don't have to go first. I do have one ready.
5: The Eagles are bad.
1: Okay.
0: Bad.
1: I mean, sorry, I don't mind awesome. It. I don't mind it.
5: I just think...
6: Is that all?
5: That might be. I think that's all I've got on them. I don't really have much more to say on them. They're just... I think Sirianni's going to lose his job if this continues throughout the year. Because Howie Roseman's not going to wait around, and it's going to be a nightmare scenario for them.
0: It might not be that many games to win that division.
1: That's right.
0: Could they win that division at like
1: 9-8? I mean, the Giants look dead in the water, and they just traded for J.J. McCarthy.
0: Yeah.
1: The Cowboys, I think the Cowboys are probably the team to win that.
6: Yeah.
1: And the Commanders with Marcus Mariota just beat the Super Bowl champs, so maybe they're, I don't know what to do there.
6: Yeah, that seems sketchy.
1: It's fair.
5: Mm-hmm.
1: Unobstructed views. Joe Kelly says the Eagles are bad. He can see it clearly.
6: All right, I'll go next here. The Bills have been telling us all along that Sunday afternoon is exactly what they're going to be. Not necessarily that bad on offense or that good on defense, but that is high event football, is it not?
1: Yeah.
6: That's what they advertised. There's going to be Josh is going to hook the ball downfield into triple coverage. Mm-hmm. You're going to get DBs getting their hands on footballs all the time. They're not always going to come down with it, but sometimes they

0: will. CJ Gardner-Johnson did that. I think that we've seen now the pendulum on both sides, on both units of high event football.
1: Okay. All right.
0: That's my
2: unobstructed view. I got one
0: review.
2: I'll go next. Last night, you may have been shocked to find out that both Troy Aikman and Joe Buck were completely flummoxed at the idea that the Bears went for a 4th-and-3 at the 4th-and-goal at the 3. Quote, I just don't understand it, quote, from the announcers.
1: Oh,
2: and
1: man.
2: To me, we've talked about analytics a lot over the years. The wildest thing of all about the analytics debate is how it is coaches that have decided that they are going to do this. And the people that choose not to understand it blame the people that do understand it.
1: Mm-hmm.
2: I know why this coach is doing it this way. You don't have to support it.
1: Right.
2: To flat out say in front of millions of people on television, I just don't understand it. Spend 5 minutes working on it, Joe.
1: $100 million.
2: You get $100 million. Spend 5 minutes working on it. Troy, the whole sport does it. They don't have nerds, pocket protectors, walk in and take Ben Johnson's headset. Ben Johnson's the one making the decision. Then the funny part is, as I'm ranting about this, right before the half, Jalen Hurts lines up for what they think is going to be a spike. And he doesn't spike and sneaks it in as time expires, which is as aggressive a play as you can possibly make. And what does Aikman say about it when it's done? Well, obviously, that's a right call.
0: Right.
2: Cool, Troy.
0: Nice.
2: Good stuff. That was their only touchdown, by the way.
1: Yes.
2: For the Eagles.
1: Yeah.
2: A fake spike with 1 second left, and you can see the Bears defenders did not move. Hurts read that perfectly. Great play by him. Aggressive. Yeah. Buck also, by the way, in this process said, they don't elect when the Bears didn't kick. They don't elect to take the points. They try to go for the touchdown.
1: Right.
2: As if touchdowns aren't points.
0: I know.
1: Right. What are we doing?
2: Anyway, there you go. There's my unobstructed view.
1: I believe the Jaguars are the second best team in the AFC.
2: Follow up. I had a thought about this.
1: They do everything well. What are they not good at? They are good on defense.
2: Yes, they are. Yes.
1: And they're right now, they've got so many options offensively. They're playing with their food. You see the Lawrence kneel down at the 1 yard line with 8 minutes left?
3: Yes.
1: Like, this is such a joke. I can just do whatever I want. We'll give Tootin a touchdown.
2: Do you know what the Jaguars are? You know that meme where there's a person, they're in a church, and there's a person behind them with a gun, and a person behind them with a gun, and then a sniper up in the rafters?
0: Yeah.
2: I'm going to give you that meme in Jaguars form.
1: Okay.
2: The Patriots made the Super Bowl. The Broncos think it should have been us. The Bills think it should have been us. The Jaguars think it should have been us.
1: Yeah.
2: If the Jaguars finish the job against the Bills, do they go to the Super Bowl? They probably do.
1: Still feel like that game last year was the two best teams in the AFC.
2: Yeah.
1: They just happened to play each other in the wild card round, and then the Bills turned the ball over a bunch of times, and they didn't make it past.
2: Yeah.
1: Yeah, they don't have, though, like a Cooks, you know, close call, like, oh, this should have been our game moment in the Bills game. Like, they just lost. Like, they had a chance to win it at the end, and the Bills defense stopped them.
2: Right.
0: Mm-hmm.
1: So, like, there's no, we got screwed. They just, you know, their quarterback made a bad pass.
2: Right, but they just probably think it should have been us. Yeah, they were somewhat in control that game at times.
1: Yeah, they were, I mean, we watched both of those playoff games. I thought the Bills turned the ball over once against Jacksonville in that game, and that was one time. The Jags turned it over twice. Two interceptions by Lawrence. Yeah, I think they're good. I think they have everything. I like the coach. I think, finally figured out their plan here with Travis Hunter. He had his first pick on Sunday in the end zone.
2: Yeah.
1: He is a corner that they're going to mix in on offense. So, like, that is going well now.
3: Did he get that football?
1: What's that?
3: Did he get that football?
1: There was a fight for it.
3: Yeah. I wonder if he got it.
1: What would you call him? The ball boy?
0: He didn't want
1: to give the ball back, and then he started yelling about he got pushed by one of the Jaguars defenders. Yeah, that was a weird thing.
3: Yeah.
0: It's very strange.
2: Unobstructed views. There it is. Four takes. Clear as day.
1: Jaguars Bengals this week, by the way.
2: That's good. Mm-hmm. There's a funny thing that happened on the way to the Bengals and the Seahawks losing. And I saw, again, like EPA per play, one of those who should have won the game.
1: Mm-hmm.
2: The Bengals apparently were very good, except the times that Dexter Lawrence wasn't on the field. And that's it. And the Seahawks also had a comically weird game that they should have won and lost by two. So,
1: yeah,
2: we've seen Bills games like that. Bills played terrible and won. The Seahawks played great and lost. I guess. 803-0550 to join us. NHL opening night tonight. Sabres open on Thursday. Bills and Patriots. It's Patriots week here on WGR.

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1: R.I.P. Mr. Belding. I saw a lot of reaction to that. I'm not a Saved by the Bell guy.
2: I wouldn't imagine any of you guys are.
1: But, you know, Mr. devastated.
2: A legend. Total legend. Bills fan. And overall nice guy from what everybody says.
1: I was talking to Mike about it. He had been on the afternoon show maybe a couple times.
2: Yes, he had. Richard Haskins.
1: Mm-hmm. I would say I Dennis best Haskins. Knew him from Mad Men.
2: Dennis Haskins. Yeah, Richard Belding. Mr. Belding. Saved by the Bell, I didn't watch it when it was on regularly. I don't even really remember that. It was when it was on in syndication for me, where you just watch it every day, all the time. All the time. So much Saved by the Bell. Mr. Belding. It's one of those shows where, I don't know, were there lessons in it? Probably.
1: Saved by the Bell.
2: Bunch of high schoolers.
1: A lot of shows back then were...
2: about lessons?
1: Full House. The last 5 minutes of every Full House episode was a life lesson.
2: Yeah. There's a good element of that in Saved by the Bell. Some of it.
1: Okay.
2: R.I.P. Mr. Bell.
1: It's not really a show, like, if I didn't watch it growing up, I'm not going to go back and watch...
2: Saved by the Bell?
1: Binge watch Saved by the Bell, right?
2: You know what I had that thought to do?
1: What?
2: Miami Vice. I've never seen Miami Vice. I had the thought, should I go back and watch Miami Vice? Yeah. Should I just go back and watch that show ahead of its time? No?
1: I'm not, you know?
2: Why? What's the argument against going back and watching shows that changed television? Like, if you went back and watched...
1: Like MASH?
2: Or The Sopranos?
1: Well, that's... Okay, sure.
2: Yeah, like, what? There are shows that are worthy of that.
1: I guess I wanted to take up for The Sopranos there, but I'm not sure why that would be different than these other shows here. It is like 30 years since The Sopranos was on.
2: It's a long time. 803-0550. Happy Tuesday. The NHL season opens today. A little more on the Sabres and, of course, Bills and Patriots this week. We'll get your thoughts on that here on WGR.
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0: will be able to play against the Eagles this week. The Chargers head coach Jim Harbaugh said doesn't have a plan to intervene in the offense if it continues to struggle. NFL Network's Ian Rappaport reports Mike Evans considered day-to-day with a rib strain. Rappaport also reports Justin Jefferson's ankle injury. Not anything long-term. He could play this week against the Dolphins. And yesterday, the Giants acquired quarterback J.J. McCarthy from the Vikings in exchange for a 2027 fifth-round pick. In the NHL, the Sabre season starts Thursday. Season gets underway today, though, as a whole, as they're in Columbus for a 7 o'clock puck drop. A big trade in the league yesterday. The Maple Leafs sent Matthew Nyes, Steven Lorenz, Emil Andre, 2027 second-round draft pick to Columbus in exchange for Kirill Marchenko, Miles Wood, and Elvis Merzlikins. In baseball, the wild card begins tonight. Phillies Braves, 2 o'clock. White Sox Astros, 5 o'clock. Yankees Red Sox, 8 o'clock. And Cubs Padres, 10 o'clock tonight. 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I'm Joe Calley for Western New York's Voice of the Fan, WGR.
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2: It is ridiculous, yes. We talked to him before the game, during the game, during a TV timeout. I'm almost at the point now where I'm telling the referee when I'm going to do it on which play. I will look at the referee and I will say, all right, ref, it's coming now. It's coming now. It's coming now. Right? And they'll still throw it. And it's just like, bro, you suck at what you do.
3: Deion Dawkins from the Afternoon Show. Yeah, he's got moves that are not holding, and officials sometimes will call them.
4: He chopped the arms again last week, and they called it. Because they think he's, what, the only way that it's going to work is he's grabbing the guy and pulling him down?
3: Right, it's not holding. Yeah, great moment on the Afternoon Show there from Deion Dawkins. He's part of Buffalo Football Monday. Austin Corbett, Bill's guard, coming up at 8:30 today. Ask him about hold. I bet... You know, we got Connor McGovern next week. Just ask offensive linemen about holding. I'm sure they're ready to talk about it.
4: They'll just go for 20 minutes.
3: At all times. Yeah.
4: I'll just sit back here and let them go. Yeah. And like, all right, holding. Go. Well,
3: I got a thought for you on this. Anyway, good morning, everybody. Jeremy and Joe, get your phone calls in if you want to join us. It's a Victory Tuesday to a degree. Bills and Patriots, Sunday, 1 o'clock. Patriots are 1-2. Last night, the Bears beat the Eagles with the backup quarterback in. Ben Johnson coaching a game without a number one pick at quarterback, and it went well. And Case Keenum looked great in this game. Former Bill.
4: Former Bill. Will there be another former Bill quarterback to win a game this year?
3: Ooh. Who are the candidates? Trubisky?
4: Trubisky, and where is he? He is in...
3: Carolina?
5: He's in Tennessee?
3: Tennessee.
5: Cam Ward!
4: He's going to play.
3: He's going to play.
5: He's
3: going to
5: play.
4: I'm
5: 100%.
4: Are you with me? I'm fully off the Cam Ward train.
5: I'm ready to, crash.
4: Everyone is leaping off before it. They see the mountain in the, or they see the tracks are broken in the distance, and they're jumping off before they go off.
5: Did you see the play where he was in the pocket and then just stopped and like sort of trotted forward three steps and then just chucked the ball?
3: He went from playing football to looking like he was waiting for a bus.
5: It was like he was all-time QB.
3: Standing there like that, it was wild.
5: Hey, that was crazy.
3: I saw it in the first half of their game. He had a zeroth? Percent.
4: What?
3: Zero, like first, second, third. Oh. Zero. What do you put on that?
4: Percent?
3: Yeah.
4: Ooh.
3: A zero percentile quarterback.
4: Zeroth. Zeroed. It's not that. I've never thought one time in my life to figure out like what that is.
3: First, second,
4: the
3: third.
4: TH or the...
3: I think it's the zeroth.
4: It does not sound right at all, though.
5: It doesn't seem right.
4: Tyrod is in Green Bay, by the way.
0: It is zeroth, guys.
3: Yeah.
0: It is.
4: Zeroth?
0: Zeroth percentile. Wow, represents the absolute minimum.
3: Perfect.
0: Zeroth.
3: He had the zeroth percentile.
5: Cam
6: this
5: Ward.
6: Show's operating at the zeroth percentile.
5: New nickname for Cam Ward, the zeroth.
3: Zeroth, yeah. Anyway, 803-0550. I got a quick theory on the Bills for you guys if you want one. And that's this, like, what makes this season so far different than other seasons.
4: Uh-huh.

0: McDermott being gone is a part of this. So this is it. Lay it out quickly for you. In the last however many years, you have had a good chunk of Bills fans able to identify what they would say is a fatal flaw in the team.
1: Yes.
0: And right now, fewer Bills fans than ever feel like they can name what that is. The last two seasons, for me, I would have said receiver is a fatal flaw. Mm-hmm. If you're 13 seconds McDermott person, you'd say McDermott's game management is a fatal flaw. Maybe you would have said they can't get to the quarterback. There's no pass rush as a fatal flaw. Right now, if you were to try, what is it? Not to say that there won't be one. We got a lot of games to get there.
1: And you know the other thing people would love to say for that is the run defense.
0: Sure.
1: Right?
0: Okay.
1: Love to just say, oh, they're going to get run on.
0: And right now
1: the run defense is good.
0: It is good. Maybe you'd say it's Allen's turnovers. Well, they just won a game where they turned it over five times, and we know body of work. It's not like he has games like that all the time. They're not a team that turns it over all the time.
1: And you're not allowed to say injury because anybody could say injury.
0: Sure. But it's harder right now than most years because some of these fatal flaws were multi-season ones. If you thought it was McDermott game management, you lived there for 4 years. McDermott in the playoffs, you don't have that right now. It is harder than it's been since 13 seconds maybe to identify what their fatal flaw is.
1: Yeah. I think the best I could do for that at this moment would be, are they going to be incapable of stopping another team's great wide receiver because they don't have a number one corner?
0: Because Benford is looking like it?
1: Yeah. But that's kind of a stretch.
0: He gets hurt in the playoffs every year. So what's the next one?
1: That's a good point. That's even a little bit of a stretch. And honestly, like, I guess we could figure this out. Like, because a lot of this is about the playoffs and about January. Like, fatal flaw. Like, what's going to sink them? How many elite receivers would they play on the level of the guys they played in the first 2 weeks?
0: Sure.
1: Like, that Benford would have to go up against.
0: That they're going
1: to
0: get taken out because if that is a real weak spot,
1: right,
0: that they don't have the chops to stop a number one receiver.
1: If they meet Kansas City in the playoffs, Benford is not going to have much of a challenge. He's going to cover Cyrus Allen or Worthy, I guess.
0: We're talking Cincinnati, but he's done fairly well against Chase before. But maybe in the different scheme, it's different.
1: He had the pick six against Cincy. That was a different type of play.
0: Yes, he did.
1: Jacksonville's got a bunch of guys that are really good, but I wouldn't say they have like a premier elite X outside. Like they've good receivers. I guess that would be the best I would do, though, and I think that's probably a good indication of where they are overall is, all right, what's their fatal flaw? Like, the number one corner at a couple of bad games. Everything else kind of feels like run defense is there. They did not block the Chargers great, but I don't think anybody's that concerned about their offensive line. What is the secondary, I guess?
0: Yeah, the defense is
1: or
0: not.
1: Or they just don't have one.
0: The defense is not fully formed yet. Yeah, right. In a month we might have our answer what it is.
1: Right.
0: But we've gone into seasons knowing what it is.
1: Right.
0: And right now, maybe you thought it was going to be the defense, and it still could be, but through three games, you're getting big plays. You're getting what you thought you would. Rousseau talking about his new role and how the defense is different now says basically there's a lot more freedom to go make plays and less sitting back. So, All right, did the Bills have a 15-sack guy on the roster the whole time, and now they're going to operate and get 15 sacks out of him?
1: Right.
0: I guess there's a debate to be had in there. If the defense is exactly the same, this is a conversation we had about the offense last week. You know, if your offense is exactly the same, one of them has yak yards and the other one is Allen ripping down the field. For some reason, ripping down the field feels better.
1: Mm-hmm.
0: If your defense is exactly the same statistically in the rankings, and in one of those defenses you have a guy with 17 sacks and another one you don't, the defense with the 17 sacks feels better, right?
1: Mm-hmm.
0: They're ranked seventh, but they have a guy with 17 sacks versus they're ranked seventh and they don't have that guy. Sometimes it's just our perception of it. But, you know, Rousseau and Deion Walker, they've got guys that have made plays and make it feel like they have more teeth up there, which is something we've been waiting for them to have despite all these, you know, massive investments up there for a long time.
1: Yeah. I mean, it's gone so well for Rousseau that I do wonder, because they've had three games here where they look really good in one of them, and in the other two, it was like, okay, they're getting scored on by C.J. Stroud. where Rousseau's been so good, and this is the level that they've played at through three games. He's the best defensive player in football through three games. He's at least in the conversation, isn't he? I mean, he's got the most sacks. He's second in pressures. I think only Dallas Turner has more.
0: Well, they have a chance to get their first Pro Bowler on the defensive line since Kyle Williams.
1: Right, fourth in pressures. Like, Hutchinson and Will Anderson have more also. But, like, do I need him to be one of the best five defensive players in football to sustain this level of defense? Because he could still be great, and you will expect he's not going to get two sacks a game and all of these turnovers and all of these pressures.
0: Right, won't they start
1: the entire
0: shifting
1: season?
0: More attention his way?
1: More double teams.
0: They're going to chip him more often.
1: Right.
0: Like, once the numbers start to get out there.
1: So, like, if he, you know, slides back from, he's on the level of Will Anderson through three games, to he is the best he's ever been, he's great, he's just not all-pro first-team level good, which I think is the likeliest place we're going to end up. I don't think he's winning Defensive Player of the Year. I don't think he's getting 20 sacks. Maybe.
0: Could he be first-team all-pro?
1: That's what I mean. Like, by the end of the season, like, he's got 14 games to sustain this level. I think we're going to see some sort of regression back, at least even a little bit. And then how good is their defense? If, maybe he's not there to make the big sack on third down in this one game, what happens then? Are you getting scored on relentlessly?
0: Yeah.
1: Or is Deion Walker next to him also so good that, like, it's fine. Rousseau can have a game where he's getting double teamed. He's not making that big of an impact. But because they've got Walker, and even if you want Bradley Chubb on the other side, like, their defensive front is so talented now compared to where they've been that they're gonna be fine. Because that, if they can just settle that and the defense can sustain a level of being average in the league because they're getting pressure on the quarterback, then I'm not going to feel like they have a real significant fatal flaw in the entire roster. Because I don't know on offense what do you even think would come up that isn't injuries.
0: Right. Injury-based is going to be a lot of it. 803-0550, if you have a thought on this. And, you know, not even really asking you to identify what one is. If you want that, you can have it. I feel like it's the first time we've not known yet. And I don't know when we will. You know, they play New England. Aren't people going to expect the game that they expected against the Chargers that didn't ultimately happen, which is that they're going to dominate?
1: Mm-hmm.
0: They're going to score their points. New England's offense is a mess.
1: Mm-hmm.
0: There's a lot of stuff about Drake May playing against cover six and how his numbers against cover six are terrible, which, by the way, McDermott did in New England.
1: McDermott got a lot of credit last year for being the first one in last year's season that kind of unveiled, like, I'm going to throw cover six at him, and he's not going to deal with it.
0: And that's a part of, like, the last seven games. You've got a McDermott game where they unleash that, and he has real trouble with it. Seattle plays a lot of that.
1: Mm-hmm.
0: Then Houston, Denver, and I don't know. Are you getting teams to give May a look he doesn't love? The line's not very good. They can't protect him. The receivers can't get open. They traded away their two best receivers of last year. I mean, like, they've got some questionable decisions, but...
1: And he's missing throws. Like,
0: he's definitely missing
1: throws. Again, I watched the condensed game back from Jacksonville. Like, he missed... He had DeMario Douglas running wide open at the five-yard line, and he overshot him. Like, there were four or five passes, I want to say, from that game last week against Jacksonville, where it wasn't about the help around him. It wasn't about the line. It wasn't about Josh McDaniels. It was just... He just flat-out missed a guy that was open.
0: So, to that point, on May, Drake May joined Rich and Ken and Ted Johnson. That's a show in Boston on WEEI, our sister station. And he was asked directly about his shoulder. I want to read you some of his answers here.
1: Okay.
0: Question. When you said you don't believe there's a problem with your shoulder, are you saying your right shoulder and throwing arm feel 100% physically the same as they did before the injury with no lingering loss of strength or velocity or range of motion, or is there any difference at all? Answer.
1: Okay.
0: Yeah, it's similar question to the way I answered it in the postgame. I don't think that has anything to do with executing and playing better football and realizing that's the biggest thing that contributes to winning. Follow-up. Do you feel the same as you did before your injury, or is there still something that's lingering? Answer. Anytime I'm out there and I'm in uniform and on the field, I'm going to play 100% and give it my all. That's kind of what I have to say. Question. Is it something you're managing every day? Answer. I mean, anytime you come out from a game and you're sore, everybody's dealing with things from the game. I wouldn't say that it's anything in particular. I think it's getting back out there and realizing it's getting ready for this week in practice.
1: His shoulder screwed up. I'm gonna believe that from those three, he never once. I mean, all of it was trying to dance around it.
0: Yes, doesn't want to talk about it. Which, you know, a lot of people would admire. Are you hurt? Everybody's hurt, right? Managing it, playing through it.
1: But there's also a way of not. There's a way of saying you're hurt without saying you're hurt. And I think he kind of just did that. There was no flat out denial. Like, I'm 100%. I'm fine. Like, he didn't even want to give you that. He could have answered it in three words, and they would have moved on.
0: Well, he could have. That's right. And the other thing is, you know who else would know if he's hurt and if there's velocity not on his throws anymore? Every single team he plays against. Because
1: right.
0: I saw next-gen stats can chart how far a ball travels in how many seconds. They did this for the Lamar throw against the Cowboys that won the game.
1: Yep.
0: Don't you think these teams are tracking and saying, like, Drake May's lost 12 miles per hour off of
1: I'm sure they can
0: throw.
1: Tell. They I'm
0: know.
1: Sure they can tell.
0: Absolutely know. And if they know that, they're going to play defense differently. They're going to adjust accordingly. So, I mean, the Patriots are just – it was pretty clear in the opener. People thought in the opener, man, he does not look like he can throw the ball the way that he used to. And like, oh, maybe it's just Seattle. That's what they do to people.
1: Mm-hmm.
0: But he didn't look good against the Jags, like you said. Like, he's missing things.
1: Mm-hmm.
0: And here he comes to the Bills. Like, good luck. Tough assignment.
1: I think his biggest throw of that game, he had like a 40-yarder, but it was the guy was past the defender, and he so underthrew it that the guy like worked back to the football, and the defensive player flew by. Like, it wasn't there. He's still rolling right, and like he's making plays with his feet, but and it wasn't just him. Like, they weren't running the ball well. I don't think anything looks good there right now. Like, it really was the Mac Collins show. Like, he had 9 targets in that game. Like, they are funneling the ball to him because, I mean, Brown being out, and I don't know where Romeo Doubs is, just invisible through a couple of games of the season. In that game, he had, what, three catches, 49 yards, I guess, actually. That's more than I thought. But Mac Collins is your number one receiver, and the quarterback can't maybe throw the ball the way he wants to. And if you lose this game, like, you're coming here on the road. I know they won here last year. You lose this game, it's a 3-game lead. How are you making that up? Like, the division will feel so dead if the Bills win.
0: Totally over. I guess I don't want to ask the question. Like, what's the path? New England just, like, figures it out all of a sudden and the Bills fall apart? Like,
1: right, because you would need, I mean, they would be 1-3 on the season. How many games do we think the Bills are going to end up losing? 4 or 5 at the most?
0: I mean,
1: and if that happened, New England would have to win like all of their games the rest of the way, almost all of their games the rest of the way.
0: They start 1-3 and we're sitting here talking about, well, if they win out.
1: Right. Like, yeah. it could be over quick. That happens.
0: It's a big ask.
1: And this will be the first time if the Bills were able to win this game. I think they're going to. If they win this game, first year since when that the division is just unchallenged. Because they've always had somebody lurking around.
0: There have been a couple years they've had to go to the end, right? That's
1: Miami.
0: Miami in week 18.
1: Yep. Thank you, Will Levis.
0: Other than that, they've had a couple of cruises along the way. Didn't they clinch in, mid-December, week 14, 15? One of these years, I think they had the earliest clinch in the league.
1: Oh, that sounds familiar.
0: 22, 23.
1: Yeah, that sounds familiar.
0: Somewhere in there.
1: Yeah, the 22 season, they won the division by 4 games. So it would make sense that they went on a 7-game win streak at the end.
0: Yeah.
1: So it would make sense that they did that one early.
0: Would anyone be shocked if they win by 4 games this year?
1: No.
0: Like, if they go, even you say, like, if they lose their 4 and they finish 13-4, is anybody?
1: You're right.
0: Is New England going 9-8? Are the Jets going 9-8?
1: 22-24. 24, they win the division at 13-4, and Miami was in second at 8-9. So that year, they won the division by 5 games.
0: Jeez.
1: Maybe that's when they set the record. But last year was, obviously, they didn't win it. And then 23 goes to the very end of the season. Miami was in there. There's the game. What's the year New England is in first? That's the game they win 10-3, right? That season. Mac Jones, aren't they at? They're in the lead, I think, when the Bills go to Foxborough in, like, week 15.
0: Okay.
1: And Diggs tells all the Patriots fans to, you know, bleep off.
0: Bleep you.
1: Yeah.
0: Or no, it was you, and then
1: yeah.
0: Shut up. Yeah.
1: So that season would have gone to the end also with New England. So it's happened like 3 times, I guess.
0: 803-0550, if you'd like to join us here on WGR. Bills and Patriots, Patriots week. Will Tom Brady give the Bills tips on how to beat the Patriots?
1: Have they made up? I don't think they've made up.
0: He did it in the Super Bowl, right? He did it in the Super Bowl. Brady.
1: Are they like freaking? They must be freaking out there, right?
0: Okay, so one thing I've noticed about New England, they have a different approach than every fan base probably. Uh-huh. What would 31 out of 32 NFL fan bases do with Drake May right now? They'd say, you got to fix this. Like this, he's not dead. It's not over. What does New England do? Because they had Tom Brady forever. Get him out. It's over. Hey, he had a year, but we're done with this guy. He's not the one. I mean, he had a great year last year, and they called him maybe, right? Right. What would any other fan base, what would the Jets do? There'd be a statue outside. What would the Browns do if they found a quarterback?
1: Right.
0: What did we do? I mean, honestly, Allen never went through what May is going through right now. There was never a 7-game stretch where it's like, boy, it doesn't look good. Are we sure about this guy? That never happened. After he got a good season and after he had whatever.
1: 2020 on, it never happened.
0: It never happened. Really didn't. And the closest thing that did happen to that was right around when Dorsey got fired, where we're all just kind of scratching our heads saying, the offense shouldn't look this difficult. It was still doing the job mostly, but we never went through anything like this. Right. Mahomes never went through anything like this, right? Burrow never went through anything like this.
1: But really,
0: a lot of these guys, once they're we know they're good,
1: yeah.
0: Over a season and a half or two seasons, Stroud, of course, had like 1 year and did this. Mm-hmm. So we never had to even confront what Patriots fans are confronting on May right now.
1: But if it's about his shoulder, then like that to me, that would be misplaced then if you're a fan of that team that's thinking like, oh, it's over. He's not good. And like, are we sure his shoulder is healthy? His right shoulder, by the way, like the thing he needs to throw the football.
0: Seems important.
1: Because at that point, I would say if he can't throw the ball the way you want to, like, is it time to sit him down for a couple of weeks and get it healthy? Or is it not even an injury where you can really do that? Because that, to me, is what all of it would be about, is just he's just playing through an injury. That's probably really hard to play through. That's it. And if I'm them, I guess it would be hard to put yourself in their shoes because they have 6 Super Bowls. But also, they have the coordinator there that was a part of those Super Bowls, right?
0: Yeah.
1: And, like, are they going to villainize Josh McDaniels? Or is he a legend there that they wouldn't do that with? Ken Dorsey and the Bills offense starts to falter and Allen's throwing a bunch of picks. It's very easy to blame Ken Dorsey.
0: Right.
1: Very easy. Like, oh, he was the quarterback's coach and he's been the coordinator for a year. And he had never been one before that. Very easy to scapegoat a guy like that. How easy is it to scapegoat a coordinator that has been a part of your franchise like almost every year for 20 years and has 6 rings or however many he's got? But probably harder.
0: I know it's 6 because they have the 6 rings post-game show.
1: I know they have won 6. I don't know if he was there for all 6.
0: He was. Yeah. Right?
1: He didn't take the Tebow Denver stop along the way?
0: No.
1: Wasn't he the head coach of the Raiders maybe during one of them?
0: Oh, sorry. McDaniels has 6 rings. That's a good question.
1: He might not.
0: He was with the Raiders. He was with the Broncos.
1: Broncos, and then he got hired with the Raiders a few years later, I think.
0: And also hired by the Colts and walked away. Right?
1: Yeah. I forgot about that. Yeah, they announced him, didn't they?
0: I think so.
1: I think they announced him as the head coach, and then he pulled back.
0: 803-0550 if you want to join us. Jeremy and Joe. Sabre season starts Thursday. The NHL season starts tonight.
1: The Sabres released their roster yesterday, and they have a lot of guys on IR.
0: That's not good. A
1: couple defensemen. Timmins showed up on there with Samuelson.
0: Not good.
1: The goalies were not on IR, though. So that could be good for, you know, Lukanen and Lyon thinking that they might not be out that long.
0: You never want to say it couldn't get worse because it could have been worse. But the preseason was a mess. They lost a lot of guys.
1: Yeah.
0: And they lost 2 defensemen. They lost 2 goalies.
1: Yep.
0: Not great. Found out Zucker has the sports hernia. He'll be back in a while, but
1: right.
0: Anyway, 803-0550, our phone number. On the Sabres, we'll reset that Twitter poll I got up about your expectations, if you're confident how you're feeling, because it's hockey season starting tonight. Jeremy and Joe here on WGR.

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1: On to week four, the Bears bested the Eagles last night on Monday Night Football, 27-7. Case Keenum completed 24 of 34 passes for 247 yards and two touchdowns, adding 6 yards and a touchdown on four carries as well on the ground. Jalen Hurts completed 16 of 25 passes for 153 yards and one interception. The one touchdown of the night was a quarterback sneak for the Eagles. Back in Orchard Park yesterday, we heard from Joe Brady, Jim Leonard, and Pete Carmichael Jr. following the Bills' win over the Chargers. All of their press conferences are on demand for you at WGR550.com. We'll be awaiting the first injury report of the week. Also, Bills activated defensive tackle Fedarian Mathis from the reserve suspended list. Looking around the league, the Buccaneers placed wide receiver Jalen McMillan with the knee injury on injured reserve. Rams head coach Sean McVay said he was hopeful wide receiver Puka Nacua with the groin injury will be able to play against the Eagles this week. Chargers head coach Jim Harbaugh said he doesn't plan to intervene in the offense if it continues to struggle. NFL Network's Ian Rappaport reports Mike Evans considered day-to-day with a rib strain. And Rappaport also reports Justin Jefferson's ankle injury, not anything long-term, could be ready to play this week against the Dolphins. And yesterday, Giants, they acquired quarterback J.J. McCarthy from the Vikings in exchange for a 2027 fifth-round pick. In the NHL, season starts today. The Sabres season starts Thursday. They're in Columbus for a 7 o'clock puck drop. A big trade in the league yesterday. The Maple Leafs sent Matthew Nyes, Steven Lorenz, Emil Andre, a 2027 second-round pick to the Columbus in exchange for Kirill Marchenko, Miles Wood, and Elvis Merzlikins. In baseball, the wild card begins tonight. Phillies and Braves at 2 o'clock. White Sox Astros at 5 o'clock, Yankees Red Sox at 8 o'clock, and the Cubs Padres at 10 o'clock. 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I'm Joe Calley for Western New York's Voice of the Fan, WGR.
2: What's your concern level with Drake?
3: Well, my concern level is very high for this football team. I just want to coach and improve. You know, so I think that's the biggest thing. Is when you come off a game like that, that you just want to get back and work. And there's nothing you can do about it. But we have to take care of the football. You know, I mean, we can't force things. You know, we can't do things in all three phases that, you know, end up, you know, getting you beat. So certainly we have to, you know, fix a lot of things.
4: Patriots coach Mike Vrabel. You watched that game back, right? You said you went and watched Jags, Patriots. Haven't got a chance to get to it yet.
5: Yep.
4: Was there a moment, because I always feel this way about blowouts, there are moments where a blowout didn't have to be a blowout.
5: Mm-hmm.
4: Was there a moment of that in this game?
5: I really think it was when May misses Douglas down by the goal line. He's rolling right, and Douglas is open by 10 yards. If he catches it, they're going to have first and goal within the 5-yard line. And at that point, they're down 14-3.
4: Okay, so
5: and they end up, I think they end up missing the field goal.
4: Gotcha. So they, instead of like 14-10, it's 14-3.
5: He missed a 38-yard field goal. So, right, it stays 14-3. Jaguars score a touchdown and it's game over right then and there. But it could have been 14-10. And that's, again, one of those plays where that's not the players around you or the scheme, or that's just you were rolling right and had a wide open receiver and you put it over his head.
4: Yeah.
5: That was the moment.
4: 803-0550. My favorite stat line from the game I found of last week, this last week, I should say, week three. I'm trying to find out how many. Anyway, the Vikings and the Bucks. Because, you know, one of my real big core beliefs is how turnovers are overrated. The Vikings and Bucks played a game in which the team that won the game, that's Minnesota. Mm-hmm. Minnesota was a +1 on the turnover battle. Like, oh, they won the turnover. I'm sure. I was looking for Todd Bowles. Did he say they got to protect the football? We got to make sure we can't win like that. Got to protect the football. The

0: The Bucks punted 9 times. 9 punts.
1: Wow.
0: The Vikings punted 8 times.
1: Punt fest.
0: 17 punts in a game.
1: Now that's an ugly football game.
0: Will the Bills play a game in the have they played a game in the Josh Allen era with 17 punts? Probably not. For both sides.
1: No, I would bet.
0: 17 punts between the Bucks and the Vikings. Not the same sport, folks. You're not those two teams. Here are the Vikings that are 3-0, and the Bills will play them this year, so I should maybe be careful about that
1: one. If they can get anything going on offense.
0: Well, they trade J.J. McCarthy, and I'm very much firmly of the belief that's a bad idea for the Giants. What's the best-case scenario? He becomes better than Jackson Dart?
1: What's the best-case scenario is that they are able to somehow scrape their way to 9 wins and fight for the division this year.
0: And then
1: who? And then you just move on.
0: Okay.
1: That's it. I think it's all about, like, they were just... Because the other reports about who they were talking to Garoppolo, they were talking to Arizona about Minshew, Mac Jones. Like, they probably were just who's the best quarterback right now that we can get our hands on?
0: If the answer is J.J. McCarthy, that's pretty tough.
1: That's probably because those teams didn't want to give you... Like, the Niners didn't want to give you Mac Jones, I'm sure.
0: Yeah, that's probably right. We'll get to a couple of phone calls here. Mike in Atlanta. Hey, Mike.
2: Hey, good morning, guys. I wanted to kind of address something and let you take it from there, and maybe it's something that we can look back on in a few weeks. With the new stadium in play, and it looks like it's a great home field advantage for the Bills, I wanted to point out that over the years, making the playoffs was never obviously the issue. My big issue, and I saw it Sunday in the first half, was, is this going to be one of those losses that we look back on that costs us home field throughout? And I want to jog some memories. I want you to think back on some of these games. The Arizona miracle in the corner of the end zone, the Hopkins. The Bills fumbled against the Vikings. Josh fumbled on the own 1-yard line. They're trying to run out the clock.

0: Vikings. Josh fumbled on the own 1 yard line. They're trying to run out the clock. They had a bad loss against Philadelphia a couple years ago. They've had a bad loss against New England, a couple bad losses against Miami. There was a bad loss against Tampa. Every year it seemed like there's one loss, not so much for the division, but you could see where it was going to cost them the opportunity for everybody to come through Buffalo in order to either get to a Super Bowl or to advance in the playoffs. I saw the makings of it against the Chargers last weekend when all of a sudden there's turnover, there's penalties. And afterwards, everybody's always an apologist. We've got to tighten things up. We've got to play better. We can't turn the ball over. All the things, they came true in that first half, and I kept thinking, this is the game that's going to be the loss that we look back on in 3 months, and we're having to go to Kansas City to try to get to the Super Bowl. And when you chronicle some of the bad losses,
1: you got
0: it.
2: Nope. He clipped out there.
3: We lost him, Mike.
2: I think we got the point, though. Thanks, Mike.
3: Yeah. I mean, most of these years, there is... It's incredible they have never been the one seed. They have the best record in the AFC in this time frame we're talking about, and they have never finished as the number one seed.
2: As a thought experiment, how many bad losses? Like, I get that, right? We talked about bad losses this week and the concept of, like, a trap game.
3: Mm-hmm.
2: And not a trap game. It would just be a bad loss. Losing to New England would be a bad loss. Is this a trap game because they have the Rams the week after and the Rams are probably better? I don't think so. And then the Raiders... How many not bad losses have they had in the last 7 years? I don't mean like good, that's a good loss, but how many times have they lost and we respected it? Baltimore, 35-10.
3: Yeah,
2: Houston, maybe. You going Houston last year?
3: What about New England last year?
2: Week 4,
3: are they good enough?
2: They
3: did make the Super Bowl.
2: Sure, even though we didn't think they were that good.
3: The Eagles.
2: Last year they lost to the Eagles because they didn't get a 2-point conversion at the end. They don't really lose many games.
3: They lost to the Rams in L.A., that game that was like a ton of scoring.
2: Yeah. Allen had 6 total touchdowns and lost.
3: Like, that's not a loss that anybody's like crucifying you for because the team you're playing
2: is
3: awesome.
2: You're killing your defense and your coach for that. But,
3: right.
2: But I think the point is valid. What I would say is, it's kind of amazing. Like you said, they haven't had the one seed. As soon as they switched to only one team gets a bye, they started finishing in second all the time. Kansas City, in all those years, they're chasing Kansas City, and Kansas City get the one seed. Did they have a bad loss? Probably. The Chiefs, I remember one of those years, the Bills were chasing them. The Chiefs lost to the Colts, and the Colts were not good. So every team's going to have these moments, right? The Seahawks just lost to Washington. Is that a bad loss for them? Might it stop them from getting the one seed? It really might. When the Bills play the Chiefs this year, are we now reclassifying that game as, all right, now it, again, matters a lot. We're not going to do the thing where it's like, well, I'll go ahead and lose to them in the regular season because you'll beat them in the playoffs. That might be for the one seed. The Chiefs are 3-0. They have the Raiders this week.
3: Yep.
2: Okay. Raiders for real test. Now's the time. So, yeah, they've had their share of losses. We remember them because they are unique. They are crazy often.
3: Yep, Minnesota. You mentioned the Hail Mary game.
2: Right, the Hail Mary is how many years ago? Five?
3: 6 years? That's COVID. There's no fans in the stands, right? I think it's 6 years ago.
2: It's a long time.
3: Yeah, I mean, there's a bunch since then, right? Like, I mentioned in the last segment the game where they lost to New England in 40-mile-per-hour winds. Like, that's a crazy game. Often a lot of those games are crazy. I would, to really know like the comparison to Kansas City, I feel like I would guess this is true because they have been the one seed multiple times and the Bills never have. I feel like I'd want to bet that they have less losses to bad teams.
2: Yeah, that's probably right.
3: Without looking. But I do remember that Colts game.
2: But by one per year. And you're right. This Charger game might be the difference between getting the one seed and not.
3: Mm-hmm.
2: We can know that if we get to Week 18, and the Bills lock up home field advantage to the playoffs by one game or by a tiebreaker. We'll say, like, oh, the Chargers game did it. And chances are there'll be 3 or 4 other, you know, coin tosses along the way, too. So good that they won it, and maybe this is the year for the one seed. Who else is in the mix?

0: Kansas City.
1: I think Jacksonville is live for it. I don't really buy the Raiders.
0: No, I don't either. Not for the one seed. No way. I don't really buy Denver for it right now either. I think Denver is. I mean, they have two good wins over the Jags and the Rams, but I'm just not buying it. It's not buying Denver right now. I think it's Bills, Chiefs, Jaguars. Should I include an AFC North team?
1: Are the Ravens? You could. Yeah, I think you could probably throw the Ravens in there.
0: Okay.
1: They do only have one loss. Lamar looks very good. Lamar looks good when Flowers is there. When Flowers is there, he looks good. And the game Flowers wasn't there, it didn't look so
0: good. Do you want a stat of the day on Zay Flowers?
1: Sure.
0: All right, stat of the day on Zay Flowers. His yards per route run right now is off the charts because he's missed some time and he's only played 33% of the snaps. Zay Flowers' yards per route run, if he had as many routes run as Chris Olave has run this year, Zay Flowers would have 1,100 yards.
1: Already?
0: Yes, already. Like, Olave's run a lot of routes. The Saints are playing high event. Flowers' yards per route run, if he had run as many routes as Chris Olave right now, at that rate, he'd have 1,100 yards in three games. So Flowers has been great and just hasn't been on the field that much. And what do they do to win the game? Run down the middle of the field, or I'm going to throw it to you, timeout, kick. Also, shout out Tyler Loop, who hit that big long kick for the Ravens.
1: Yeah, 56 yards.
0: I was super happy for him. I don't really know why in that moment. I guess he missed an important kick for them at the end of the season last year. That's why they missed the playoffs?
1: Yes. Remember the Steeler game?
0: Okay, yeah.
1: So it was like a 40-something yarder to go to the playoffs, right? And he missed it?
0: And they missed it, and they missed the playoffs.
1: Yeah, that kick was to go to the playoffs. And the game was for the playoffs. Sunday Night Football.
0: And they missed.
1: What was the length of the kick? But he missed it, and they missed the playoffs.
0: He makes this 56-yarder in Brazil. And then he runs and does the Ronaldo celebration.
1: Yeah.
0: Which, okay. The Brazil connection, there's not a lot of Brazil connection to Ronaldo.
1: I mean, they both speak Portuguese.
0: Fair.
1: It might end there, though.
0: Okay.
1: I'm not sure it goes beyond that.
0: Was Tyler Luke asked about that?
1: It's like, well, that's the only soccer player I knew. Maybe.
0: It was cool. Good for him.
1: The field goal he missed, they were down 24-26. That game was to go to the playoffs. Winner went, loser went home. It was a 44-yard field goal with 2 seconds remaining.
0: He missed it. And the Steelers made the playoffs.
1: So, I have found I started at 2020. That's when Allen got great, right?
0: Yep.
1: Since 2020, losses to teams that finished below 500 that season. So, how many losses did you have against a team that did not have a winning record? For the Bills, it's 8, and for the Chiefs, it's 8. It's the exact same. So maybe that's not the difference.
0: I don't know.
1: Maybe it's schedule. Maybe the Bills played more tough teams. It's not, but the idea that it's, well, you lost games that you shouldn't have lost, and Kansas City has just as many of them.
0: I wonder if there's some Week 18 trickery in there.
1: Could be.
0: Right? The Chiefs sitting guys. Like, if they lost three games, they wouldn't have normally because of Week 18.
1: The Bills had a couple of those, too, didn't they?
0: The Bills usually win those games.
1: They lost to Joe Milton.
0: Yeah, that's right. That's right. All right. We'll get a break in 803-0550. Jeremy and Joe here on WGR.
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2: Hey everybody, Jeremy and Joe.
3: Stupid song.
2: I'm getting out of here in a couple of minutes. I got a half day today.
3: He heard this song. He's like, I'm out.
2: That's right.
3: No, you're going golfing.
2: Yeah. So, yeah.
3: But you're defending...
2: It's work. I was invited
3: right.
2: from work
3: right.
2: to compete in a golf event.
3: Yeah.
2: Listen, some of us have some battles. This is my battle.
3: Yeah, so I'm going to play golf.
2: This is working. We're playing against the Pittsburgh guys.
3: Gotta be the Pittsburgh guys.
2: I'm going to say Kenny Pickett and his backswing every
3: You need
2: every
3: to
2: minute.
3: Be talking play. Trash about the Steelers all. I mean, also, but actually, do they hate the Steelers too? Don't Pittsburgh fans, like, have they had enough?
2: Maybe. They did just beat Cincinnati, and I'm sure now, like, I saw, oh, Rodgers is back. We'll see about that. 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
2: 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Speaking of Wings... So we were out there for the pregame show. We're going to be out there again next week. We have a great time out there. Great setup. I saw that for the Bills bye week, Wings is hosting Pepper Palooza. It's a stuffed pepper festival. Maybe not festival. Maybe just a... No, a festival.
3: A convention?
2: Sure.
3: Stuffed pepper convention?
2: Stuffed pepper fest. Pepper Palooza.
3: Pepper Palooza.
2: Wouldn't be into that. Love a good stuffed pepper. But anyway, it's going on for the bye week out there at Wings.
3: Stuffed pepper soup, maybe? Ever had that?
2: Yes.
3: I bet there's some of that there.
2: That's where it's at. Stuffed pepper soup.
4: I love stuffed peppers.
2: What's not to love?
4: I'm getting earfuls over here about how someone hates them.
2: Who hates stuffed peppers?
4: He said any
5: kind.
4: What's
5: the problem? I don't like peppers.
2: That's unfortunate.
3: Like any pepper?
2: Do you?
5: Not really.
2: Let me ask you this. Do you feel about it the way I feel about eggs? And very much, I wish I did.
5: Yes. Oh, yeah.
2: Because people seem to really enjoy this
5: Everybody
2: thing.
5: Loves
3: that's
5: them,
3: me with
5: yeah.
3: Bloody Marys.
2: Okay, yeah.
4: Wow.
5: I don't like
3: they
5: those,
3: just always
5: and I
3: look
5: don't even wish I liked those.
2: Bloody Marys?
3: They always look good to me, and then I try one. Like, maybe my taste buds have changed. No.
2: It took me until I was about 35 to like tomatoes. So
5: I'm still in not liking tomatoes.
2: Really? I like tomatoes now. I like Bloody Marys now.
5: I try every, like, 3 months.
2: Yeah.
5: And I just can't. I don't get there.
3: In what form? Do you just eat like a slice of it, or do you put it on
5: something? I will just eat a raw tomato. Like, all right, we got to try this.
2: Like an apple or slices?
5: A slice.
2: Okay.
3: I think you need to, like, warm up. Like, you need to have it on, like, a BLT.
2: There you go.
5: Mm.
3: You can't just eat it pure. Like, that's going all
5: like
3: in.
5: And then I'm
3: going
5: to ruin the sandwich, and then I'm going to be upset.
2: Yeah. Anyway, stuffed pepper fest. Get some. All right. Austin Corbett coming up at 8:30. Mike Florio, right? Coming up at 9:15.
3: Yes.
2: Yep. A couple of guests along the way. I'll try to defend our honor here in this golf match with Pittsburgh that I got invited to. What am I going to say? All right. Jeremy and Joe here on WGR.
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0: 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Here's what I've learned in midlife. 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

interception, rushed for one touchdown. Back in Orchard Park yesterday, we heard from Joe Brady, Jim Leonard, and Pete Carmichael Jr. following the Bills' win over the Chargers. All of their press conferences are on demand for you at WGR550.com. We'll be awaiting the first injury report of the week later today. Bills, they activated defensive tackle Fedarian Mathis as well from the reserves suspended list. Looking around the league,

0: That's also possible. He caught four passes for the Bills. So I guess it's more than just Keenum, but both passes he completed in a 38-3 win over Pittsburgh to Isaiah Hodgins.
1: Oh, wow. I was going to guess and I would have never got to Isaiah Hodgins, unfortunately.
0: There also was that sneak last night that...
1: Yeah.
0: Did he do that on his own, or did Ben Johnson actually say that, like, he had that dialed up?
1: My bet would be that that's a bet, like, because there was sort of a false pole guard thing that opened up. Like, I think it felt like the kind of thing that Ben Johnson would do and try out. But yeah. I don't know that, so I shouldn't give him credit for it without being sure. But it looked to me like the kind of trickery that he would be into.
0: Yeah. We'll get back to the Bills here, but one other thing on... The Eagles and the Bears last night. Sirianni and the Eagles, they had a couple of interesting, like, short situations. We talked earlier about Jalen Hurts goes to the medical tent. The red hat guy that's there to clear him is nowhere to be found. So Hurts misses the rest of the drive. Andy Dalton throws a pick. On the 2-yard line, after they had failed from the 1-yard line on back-to-back Saquon Barkley runs, which, again, if you are out there on the internet fighting with people who don't want to give Josh Allen any credit for his rushing touchdowns because some of them are tush pushes. I mean, I've come around on the tush push a little bit because there are so many teams in the league that don't do it. And there are the Eagles last night, the kings of it, and they showed, yeah, it hurts. Because when he's not available, we're not running it. We're not putting Andy Dalton in there to do that. Maybe they should have and just seen what happened. But then Hurts goes back into the game, got cleared from the concussion, and Nick Sirianni with one of the wimpiest punts that I have seen in the league so far through 3 weeks. Did you see the one they had in the second half?
1: Yes, it was.
0: What are they doing? They are down to the 49-yard line. They're at midfield. They're literally at midfield. And they're down 20-7 with 4 minutes to go, 3 minutes to go in the third quarter. They are running out of time. They are down by 2 touchdowns. Hurts is out there. He's the tush push king.
1: He's totally fine.
0: He is fine. He's in the game.
1: Cleared to return.
0: 4th and 1. You're like 99% on that play to succeed. And they take a delay a game and then punt the ball away? That was incredible. Who thought that they were going to punt that ball? It's a situation where even if you didn't have your tush push that is so automatic, you still go for it. Down 2 touchdowns, 4th and 1 from midfield late in the third quarter. I mean, I didn't hear Troy Aikman's calling that one. He probably understood that one.
1: Yeah, he probably really liked that decision. They are my. There's so many things that happen with them that make no sense. Even the Dalton play, the decision. I know they just got stuffed twice on the goal line.
0: Yeah,
1: but to have Dalton throw it was his first pass in that scenario where you've got that little room, defensive backs are all packed in that tight, and you bring Andy Dalton in, and you're like, yeah, just find a guy that's open with 8 yards of space. Good luck.
0: Yeah.
1: Have some kind of pitch play or something to get to the outside or
0: yeah.
1: I would never want to throw that football with Andy Dalton coming into the game cold like that. It boggled my mind, some of the stuff that Sirianni does or allows to happen, yeah. Whatever.
0: Well, even that sequence, I thought, like, this is where it was the second down play. Barkley had just been stopped at the 1 yard line. And I thought, like, if you're a coach, what are you trying to do? You're trying to stay a step ahead of the defense. I thought, this is where they're going to run Dalton on play action. And there's going to be a tight end standing by himself in the end zone. And they run Barkley again and get a loss. Now the Bears, they've got you right where they want you because now they know you're passing.
1: Right.
0: They know you should have done it on second down when they wouldn't have known you were passing. And now they just, you're getting, you know, the defense is ahead of you by a step. Yeah, I don't know what happens with the Eagles going forward. They might really just win the division, even if they're not that good.
1: Yeah, that's the thing with that division is they just don't. Dallas looks like a mess on defense still, which I thought might have been better coming into the year, but it has not improved at all. So.

0: I think that is the area of Josh Allen now that is going to be the most hotly debated going forward. I know, like, the playoff wins and, you know, not winning the Super Bowl is always going to be there. But so far through three games in the season, he is tied for the league lead in rushing touchdowns. No surprise he is tied with Derrick Henry. And he is going to have a monster number this season. He's already at 6. Where is he going to end up? He's going to get to 18. His career high is 15.
1: He'll pass his career high, I bet. He'll get 18 sounds like a good number.
0: He'll approach 20. I think he'll start getting near that.
1: He'll be at 16 with a few weeks to go, and we'll all be like, is he going to go for 20? Will that be a debate at the end of the year? Do you want to keep running him and try and get him to 20 just because it's a good number? Whatever. Yeah.
0: And I really just think, like, I've watched a lot of Baltimore so far through three games, and the different approach that people take to how much credit you give on these rushing touchdowns for these quarterbacks now on these 1 yard touchdowns, it's like it doesn't count. The running back scoring from the 1 yard line, it's not really that different. It's not that automatic. It's not as automatic. But you know what Baltimore's been doing from the 1 yard line through three games? You know why Derrick Henry has 6 touchdowns? Because Lamar Jackson, they're doing wildcat at the one. Mm-hmm. Lamar Jackson goes out wide. Henry takes the snap, and he just rumbles into the end zone.
1: And he's in Tennessee. He used to throw over the line. Henry.
0: There were some jump passes.
1: He would do some jump pass stuff. So, like, that's something Henry's been comfortable doing for a long time, is taking a direct snap and just like, all right, what am I going to do here?
0: Yep.
1: And most of the time, to your point, he can just bulldoze his way through a line.
0: Right. So, like, how much more real are Henry's 6 touchdowns versus Allen's 6 touchdowns? Like, I would even tell you, yes, the Wildcat Henry play looks more like a real football play than the Allen plays. But if the point is that while Allen is being given a gift here by his coach and by his team, allowing him to get all of these touchdowns, Henry is being given every single opportunity to punch the ball in, and he only has to run a yard, and he touched the ball first, which makes it easier. So it's not like he's scoring all of these from distance. Allen is a couple from distance so far this year. I'm going to hate that debate as it continues to grow, and I think as Allen, that number grows, and he maybe even leads the league in touchdowns by the end of the year rushing. He climbs the all-time list. We know he's doing that. That it's going to become more of a place to fight with others if you really want to. One and done. We have not done AFC one and done yet this week. In fact, we did NFC one and done. So why don't we fire it up? Let's go across the AFC. There was a lot that happened during the Bills game in the 1 o'clock window. I went back yesterday, watched back a lot of those games, the condensed versions, the NFL app puts out. I watched The two that I watched the most of were the New England game and the Jets game.
1: Okay.
0: Jets-Lions and then Patriots-Jaguars. I mentioned New England just doesn't have it. But we'll get to them.
2: Oh, yeah. We're going to get to them.
0: One and done.
2: Very exciting stuff here.
3: One and done.
2: And I'm just waiting for the time. I want an even mark so I don't get accused of going over the clock here. We'll start.
0: Bill Starrett, Austin Corbett. Austin Corbett coming at 8:30, by the way. The Chiefs. How different was their game than the Bills game? Like, you only beat the Dolphins by 10?
1: Yeah, they floundered a little bit with them.
2: Very much.
1: It's a little wonky.
2: It was a little trap. I felt that more of a trap game than the Chargers for whatever reason. I don't know why, but
1: who do the Chiefs have next week? Do you know?
0: They have the Raiders, I believe.
1: Okay.
2: See, that's a divisional matchup. You could totally see the Raiders are hot right now. That could go either way.
0: I saw they got Rashee Rice going a bit. He had been a little invisible in the first two games. Mm-hmm.
1: Kenneth Walker's really
2: talk good. About probably the best addition to any team in the offseason. It's Kenneth Walker.
1: It's pretty legit, that guy.
0: Yeah, their plan is working so far, although Miami wouldn't have seen that tested much.
1: No, right. It's not a test that you really needed them to prove anything with, but it just continuing to look great for him.
0: Devin Achane out for the season.
1: Yeah.
2: That's such a tough look. It's not good.
3: Indianapolis Colts.
0: Their jerseys were as bad as the Bills
2: jerseys.
0: They're
2: just the Bills jerseys. As soon as I saw them on TV, I'm like, are these Nickel City dupes? What's happening
0: here?
2: They're
0: Nickel City dupes.
2: And the Nickel Cities already look like dupes. So, I don't know. They were not good.
0: They were also this weird, shiny stripe on the shoulders that was a tough look.
2: Well, you know why they're colored that way, right?
0: Why?
2: Because of the asphalt on the Indy 500 track. That's why they're that color.
0: That's really?
2: Yeah. Wow. They did the whole thing the Bills did with why they did what, and that was that.
0: Okay.
1: Wow.
0: When I saw that game, though, like, they struggled to move the ball. Like, they couldn't run it. And I will say Josh Downs has been great this season.
2: He has.
0: They're using him on the outside more often. Jones is looking healthy enough.
1: Yeah, but does anybody believe in Jones
0: to
1: do what he did last year again ever?
0: No, I don't.
1: It was such a...
2: That was a Cinderella run, and that was... Cinderella's back in the pumpkin.
1: Never gonna last.
3: Good Baltimore Ravens.
0: The Ravens. The quickest game-winning drive in NFL history.
2: That makes 13 seconds go to shame, doesn't it? Well, technically, it wasn't a game-winning drive, but it was like 7 seconds.
0: It's almost half. Still, it's how much time does it take you to get in field goal range?
2: Mm-hmm.
0: Although I will say the kickoff makes it a little bit easier now because you are...
1: The 35.
0: How many... Like, it's the quickest scoring drive in NFL history, game-winning drive. I mean, for most of NFL history, almost all of NFL history, a 27-yard play is not enough to get you into field goal range.
1: Yeah.
0: Especially because kickers now. The Ravens, though, I think they look awesome when Zay Flowers is in there. And the defense was fine. They almost got screwed over. The Nate Wiggins OPI that was not offensive pass interference at all almost cost them the game. I think the Ravens are as good as they've been in a lot of these seasons.
2: Agreed.
0: They lost a close game to the Saints where the guy didn't even get it. The plan is going well if I'm a Dolphins fan. Yeah. I want to be last.
2: Yep. Jeff Hafley, surprised at the amount of press coverage yesterday because it's Heat Media Day.
0: Right.
2: That's where you want to be.
0: So none of the reporters showed up to his press conference.
1: Yeah.
2: Is this everyone?
1: Yeah, that's what he says. Everybody, this is everybody that's coming? All right.
2: Okay. I mean, if you are a Dolphins fan, you're right. You're seeing that and you're salivating. You're like, yes, we can get a good pick here. And we're going to be at the bottom. We're going to reboot.
0: They're still not really running Malik Willis all that often, which I think further explains that they are tanking.
2: Yeah.
0: And they're not trying to put him in harm's way. They're going to lose every game this season, aren't they? Who are they going to beat? They're going to beat the Jets?
2: No. I think the Jets are good. I mean, we're going to get to them.
0: Are they going to beat the Colts? Like, someone loses to them. Maybe they'll beat New England.
1: Ooh, that'd be fun.
2: Could you
1: it?
2: Imagine? Oh, that would be so unbelievable. Great.
0: Yeah. But if I'm a Dolphins fan, I'm watching college
3: Denver
0: football.
3: Denver Broncos.
2: 100%.
1: Do you believe in them?
2: No.
0: No. Although, Bo Nix, does he have, like, the most fourth quarter comebacks?
1: Yeah.
0: In, like, NFL history other than two guys?
2: Keeps doing that.
1: This might be dumb. How many of those games are at home in Denver? Altitude.
2: Yeah. How many people are struggling to breathe and allowing them to come back?
1: The fourth quarter, these guys are tired. They can't breathe. I don't know. I can't decide whether I think they're good or not. Every week I flip back and forth. They Knicks looks awesome, even within games.
0: Yeah.
1: He looks terrible, and then he's awesome, and then he's terrible, and Davis Webb is what exactly?
2: Screaming on the sideline all the time, frustrated.
1: I don't know.
2: I have no idea.
1: The defense is good.
2: Sean Payton's waiting for a reason to fire him.
0: Yeah, but that's harder now. Mm-hmm. The last two games.
1: For sure.
2: It is.
0: They also should not have won that football game. Like, credit to them for coming back. But the OPI won
3: Houston, them. Houston, Texas.
0: I
1: Season
0: feel
1: over?
0: Like even though they were 0-3 last year and made the playoffs, I want to say that they're dead.
1: Yeah.
2: Their defense just isn't doing what they did last year, I feel like. You know what I'm saying? It's not as dominant. It's not as looming doomsday vibe.
0: They are so reliant on Nico Collins to be the center of their offense.
2: Yeah.
1: Did you see Stroud say, like, I wish we weren't being the attacked and we would attack on offense? And, like, he sounds like he's annoyed at the play calls, like he wants to turn into Rodgers in Pittsburgh sort of mode.
2: I mean, it is. He's playing for an extension. Wouldn't you be if the play calls
1: are
2: bad?
1: Exactly.
2: Like, I kind of respect that from him.
1: I totally do, too. I've got no issue with it. It's interesting and telling.
0: They play Dallas next.
2: Are they tanking C.J. Stroud on purpose? Does that have to be investigated?
1: No.
2: We want to move on.
0: Yeah.
1: If they wanted to move on, they could just move on.
3: Cincinnati Bengals.
2: You're right, J.J. McCarthy was out there.
0: I mean, I'm glad they lost because I was kind of becoming afraid of them.
1: I was terrified.
0: I still want to tell you that I respect them as a threat this year big time, but because they lose that game. How did they lose that game? They didn't get outplayed. Or did they? They gave 411 yards?
2: I think they did. I think you could say they potentially got outplayed.
0: Yeah, 411 yards is tough to defend.
1: It's really tough to not feel really bad about them after they lost the Steelers.
2: Rodgers had a day.
0: I mean, right. I thought your defense was better, and then Rodgers just looked like 32-year-old Aaron Rodgers.
1: He's
0: to
1: a
0: an extent.
1: Corpse. Like, you can't make him look like that.
0: I mean, 300 yards and three touchdowns.
1: Yeah.
2: It was unbelievable.
1: Come on. He's dead.
2: I really am high on the Bengals. I think they're kind of back with the defense they have. That game is the worst thing for that argument, though.
1: Yeah.
2: It is.
0: Yeah. I mean, at least their offense got moving again. They had a couple of...
3: The New York Jets.
0: So, I mentioned I watched a lot of that game against the Lions. A lot of it is they have a passing game. And they have not had a passing game for years. And I think the defense is not that... I think the defense is good. But... You still see these play calling and coaching decisions. And even though I think the defense is good, it's not like it's that good.
2: We need a new name for the Jets.
0: I think they are going to have their best season they've had in a while, and it's still not going to be enough to be anything meaningful. That's kind of how I think about them right now.
2: My whole thing with them is I don't think they're a playoff team, but I think they're going to ruin other teams' playoff berths 100%. They're going to be that frisky team that's like, no, we're going to play you our best and take you out of the playoffs because of conference record or something like that.
0: They play the Bills in the final game of the season, so that shouldn't nothing should be on the line then.
2: No.
0: Not playoff-wise.
2: Hopefully not.
0: They play Chicago next, by the way.
2: That'll be a good game, I think.
3: Los Angeles Chargers.
0: Dead and buried.
2: Jim Harbaugh says he's not getting involved if the offense is still struggling.
0: I mean, he says that, but...
1: Yeah, you're going to rather get fired than have a conversation?
2: Or is he distancing himself from the issue so he's not the one that's ousted? It's McDaniel.
0: So one thing that was interesting in the Bills game is that Keaton Mitchell might take over as like their lead back here, getting the most work. Hampton was just early downs. The defense might be okay, but... I just don't know who they're going to beat. They play Seattle, Denver, and Kansas City before they hit their bye, which then they play the Rams. I mean, we know this about their schedule. I don't know how they make it through that schedule and somebody doesn't get fired because they're going to be like 2-7.
2: You already have McDaniel getting off buses with baseball bats. Did you see that?
0: No.
2: He got off the bus in Buffalo with a wooden baseball bat.
0: Really?
2: I have no idea what for, but that did happen.
0: Defend himself because he's not liked here or something. I believe they are the second best team in the AFC.
2: When you said that earlier this morning, I'm ready to hop on that train. I think they're good.
0: I don't know what they're not good at. I think they're good at everything.
1: I think they're good at everything too, and I love Cohen. I think Cohen's awesome, and I love their weapons.
2: Udinski.
1: I just think they're maybe a little more volatile. Like Lawrence can be shaky. That's my only concern. Everything else I love, but Lawrence has games where it's like, what happened to you?
2: Yeah.
1: But then other times he's awesome, but that happens. And there are other teams that I think are close that don't have that question.
0: I do think they also could run away with their division. I know they only have a one game lead right now, but they're two games up on Houston. And I think that's going to be their biggest challenge down the stretch. Mm-hmm. You're right though. That is, if they had Josh Allen or they had Joe Burrow, I would think that's your Super Bowl favorite.
2: Best team 100%. In football.
0: The only thing keeping them from that is Browns. Deshaun Watson has a better record as Browns starting quarterback than Baker Mayfield.
2: Crazy. I could not believe it when I saw that.
0: Sometimes QB wins is not the way to do it.
2: Clearly with J.J. McCarthy. Right now.
1: Wow.
0: Their defense is Mason Graham and Jared Verse, like Schweisinger, Ward. The defense might be really good. And the offense is playing just well enough. This is them a couple years ago. They could be a competitive team if the defense is amazing and the offense can get you 20 points.
2: Yeah.
0: And right now, they're doing that. I watched a good chunk of that game too, though. Watson still doesn't look like he's not
2: what he was.
0: He's making a play here and there.
1: Yeah, he's not good.
0: Also,
1: he can do stuff.
0: To be a Browns fan, like now that they're good, after you were done with that guy, you hated that guy. He said mean things about you.
3: New England Patriots.
1: Oh man.
0: I mean, they got to win this week. Yeah, they're not. I mean, if they keep playing the way they are at this point, I can't. I don't know. The shoulder thing can be really my only explanation for Drake May at this point, because we're watching. This is not a good year. This is horrific so far.
4: I said just about the Jags. I think the Jags are good at everything. What are the Patriots good at right now?
0: They can't run the ball.
4: Can't run the ball.
0: It's they Josh can't throw McDaniel. The ball. That's really the issue, I think. Big issue.
4: Are they good at... I think their secondary is good.
0: That might be it.
4: Right? Christian Gonzalez is shutting guys down. Pass rush even? Like, I don't know how many things they're actually good at. We knew this about their schedule last year, and oh look, you played three tough defenses in a row to start the season, not scoring points. Yeah, I think they are in trouble. I think they're going to watch the division get away from them.
3: Las Vegas Raiders.
4: Either of you buying them as being, what are we buying them as, I guess, is the first question.
0: Kirko Chains. I'm buying them as the Jets of that division, but potentially a little better.
4: Well, they've won three.
0: Yes. I think their record is better.
1: I'm intrigued, yeah. I think Kubiak is, you know, I liked him in Seattle, and like that's pretty legit. Like, if he's great, then you're in good shape, because you've, even if Kirk is whatever, you've got Fernando Mendoza cooking, waiting. And, like, I like giving him time. And if you give him time and Kubiak can just keep sitting in a film room with him, whenever Mendoza goes in, I'm going to feel pretty good about that being just as good, if not better, than Kirk.
0: There's a little fear about Mendoza, though, in pop culture right now. Do we know who Alex Earle is?
4: I don't.
0: Okay.
1: No.
0: Well, she apparently was dating Tom Brady at a point. There's a lot going on there. She dated Braxton Berrios for years. And she posted a video of herself in Vegas.
3: We'll never find out.
0: Finish it.
1: That's so late to start that story.
0: So late. Sorry, guys.
4: Pittsburgh is. This is perfect. Perfect Pittsburgh.
1: Yeah.
4: They are gonna win eight games and not be in position to draft a quarterback in the best quarterback class that we've seen since like 2018. Great. Maybe they'll even make the playoffs, and then everybody will want to play them in the first round.
0: Yeah.
4: I don't know how they beat the Bengals. It's incredible. They play Cleveland this week on Thursday Night Football.
0: That game was a stinker, and now it's like kind of interesting.
4: A little bit, but
1: is it?
4: I mean, more than it was.
0: The Browns actually looking.
4: Somebody's 3-1. That's the whole appeal of the game.
0: Yes.
4: Someone's about to be 3-1. But I think it's really more about their future and quarterback. Like, go to the bottom. Once.
0: I know.
4: Go to the bottom.
0: I know.
4: This would have been the year. There's so many good quarterbacks.
0: They're going to rock with Will Howard.
4: And they're going to pick
3: Tennessee Titans.
0: The final team.
4: Oh, when do they bench him? When do they bench Cam Ward?
1: I mean.
4: Is it time? Is it over?
1: Saleh said he's not going to do it in his press conference after this game. How many more of those performances do you get before the head coach is like, yeah, I what? All right, fine.
0: When does Brian Daboll just light him up?
1: When does Brian Daboll get fired and never appear anywhere again?
0: But is it him? I mean, you can make an argument for the quarterback.
1: Look at his EPA.
4: Yeah, it's bad.
1: In offenses without Josh Allen was it 22? Like bottom, below 25 everywhere.
4: The only other good year in the NFL he had was the one Jones year.
1: Right.
4: If Ward gets benched here soon, and that's the last we hear from him, he will be the least talked about and remembered first overall pick in NFL history.
1: It's crazy.
0: Yep. 100%.
1: Maybe that's why we decided to like him, is nobody ever talked about him. And I was like, no, I want to talk about this guy.
4: Maybe that, but I also, there were throws he would make.
3: Done.
4: All right, that's it. That's enough Cam Ward talk. We were, you know, properly shut down there.
0: Yeah.
4: On doing more than, you're not allowed to talk about Cam Ward for more than a minute in general. Not even just in this game. When we come back, Bills guard Austin Corbett as the team goes to 3-0. We'll talk with him next here on WGR.
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11: Bills are 3-0. Morning, it's Jeremy and Joe. Jeremy took off. He's defending Buffalo in a golf tournament against Pittsburgh today. We'll take you the rest of the way. We now go to the Wester Hotline and bring on Austin Corbett as the Bills will play the Patriots coming up after beating the Chargers. Austin, thanks for joining once again. And, hey, hockey season 2 coming up. I don't know if you're into it at all, but that's a couple games before you guys play on Sunday, and it's almost next to Wings, I feel like, around here. It's like rite of passage. It's Wings and hockey.
12: Oh, yeah. No, big fan of hockey. So I had no problem there. I was able to, once I signed over the offseason, was able to get my hands on a handful of Sabres tickets for the playoffs. And what an environment that was, let me tell you.
11: Okay, so that's well before you're even going to play a game for the team. You already were, like, ready to go on the playoffs?
12: Oh, absolutely. You know, you dial in. I'll throw it out there. Obviously, spent a bunch of time in Carolina.
11: Yeah.
12: My son did bring his Hurricanes jersey up. So, you know, he's dialed in. But, okay. You know, he's 6. You can't be mad at him. You know, that's where his roots were laid.
11: Yeah, yeah, that makes sense. Good time for him, too. Winning. I mean, they played tonight, winning the cup. So before we get to some other things that happened in the game, Austin, with you, we had Deion Dawkins on the station yesterday, and I know this had happened to him before, I think maybe last year, multiple times, where maybe this is different for a tackle, maybe you've done this too, where you chop the arms of the defensive lineman and it looks like holding to the ref. And it feels like every time it happens, Deion gets, there might be nothing more annoying to him that's happening on the field.
12: Yeah, 100%. And I think every offensive lineman at some point, if you play along this league and get called for it, I've been called for it. And it's crazy. And that's, we talk to the refs, you know, they come out to training camp, they're a part of practices, we talk to them, and each different group of refs we get, we never really get the same answer about it, and it's, you know, just part of it, and you gotta, I don't know.
11: Yeah, How often would you say it even

0: happens. That, like, if you're in a pass block set, that it actually that ends up happening. Like, is it even once per game? Is it less than that?
1: No, there's definitely a handful of games. You see it around the league. It happens every single week, and it's why it gets called, why it doesn't. It's dumbfounding for sure, and we don't know. And it's struggling for words because it truly just is an odd one.
0: Right, there's no explanation for it. So the game on Sunday, you guys get the win, and it's 3-0. I wonder, you know, what the mood has been like around the team. This team has such a high level of expectation. And also Joe Brady's role in, as now the head coach, like some balance between, I think you don't want to be too down after a win, but also when the game goes the way it goes like that, maybe not treating it like you would any other Victory Monday.
1: Yeah, I think, you know, as Joe's said multiple times, and, you know, it's standard across the NFL is you never apologize for a win. And it is hard to win in the National Football League, and you have to accept that first and foremost, and then you got to be able to go and learn from it. And it's all the statistics have been thrown out there of, you know, 5 turnovers, you know, not scoring, and all the other, you know, facets of that. And for us to still come out on top, it's just like, all right, like, let's take a breath. Oh, it's not up to our standard. We got to be able to reset and, you know, focus on those little details. This is not a standard outcome. And so being able to do that, and that's exactly what Joe said yesterday. And the guys are just in this locker room, and they've been around so much. They've won so many games. They understand that. And, you know, it's just, you know,

0: we learned a lot about this team. That's not what happened. Like, we stayed together. Every time a turnover happened, defense came right up over and they're like, hey, we got you. And sure enough, they did. And so, early week three, to be able to learn that about the team, to be able to go through that adversity and be like, all right, like, we're good. We got each other's back. Even, offense isn't clicking, we know defense is going to pick it up. And, same things, the special teams is going to be right there pulling it all together to make it that complete complimentary team. And so to be able to learn that week three in the season, be like, all right, that's big confidence. Let's get on a roll and just keep going.
1: Yeah, take Austin Corbett with us on the Western Hotline. Take us to the sidelines, like, as that first half is playing out, like you mentioned, like not getting deflated. It's fumble on the first play. It's three turnovers on the first four drives of the game. Was it harder and harder to not kind of sink after each one of those? And then also the two drives before the half, I wonder, like, going into the locker room, how big for player psyche that might have been to be tied going into the, obviously going into halftime.
0: Yeah, hey, obviously, come on, the first play of the game is never good. And but you get on the sideline, it's like, all right, it's no different than, us just kicking off to them. We're fine, we'll go get on a roll. We're starting this game from here. No big deal. And then you get a couple more, it's like, all right, well, why are these happening? All right, these are dumb turnovers too. Like, we're fine. Like, let's fix it. And it's like, okay, take a breath. Okay, we're done. Like, we got to be done at some point. Put a foot down and do it. And I think the biggest one there was defense, just blowing up, forcing field goals, but then also forcing the missed field goal, right? Like, they're putting pressure on the edge there. And that's in Cameron Dicker. That's a really good kicker. And so to be able to force the edge and to get that missed where we're able to keep it, within that one score and tied up at half, it's like, all right, like, it's tie ball game. We've played awful. We've done awful. Defenses keep this up. So let's go do our part. And so that was big, like you said, at halftime, to be able to do that and get that job done.
1: Austin Corbett with us on the Western Hotline. Any, now that we head towards New England, any extra motivation for the way the seasons have gone so far, or just in general, a divisional matchup where, I know it's early in the season, but the opportunity to go up three games on the team that took the division crown from the Bills last year?
0: Yeah, anytime you play a division game, it is huge, right? Like, that's number one goal is always win your division first. And so to be able to get in here, and ultimately it just happens to be a division game, but to be able to reset and just kind of get back onto our standard operations and our, level of, expectations we have for ourselves, I think that's kind of the perfect week for that, right? To be able to really set up and buckle down on the details and do it with a division opponent, where division games are always unique. There's so much history. There's so much detail that go in when you play a team twice a year. And to be able to look back on the years past and to understand that you got to set things up in this game for the second game, whatever that is in the season. And so there's a whole different pile of details that we need to focus on for this. And a perfect week to do it, coming off a little sloppy executing time.
1: Bills and Patriots this Sunday at 1:00. Austin Corbett, thank you again, Austin, for joining us. Enjoy the week. Enjoy the Sabres too. The day before a game, I don't know if you're going, but I'm sure there'll be other opportunities.
0: That'll be tough there, but we'll always be logging in. It's such a great environment. Hockey, live hockey, there's nothing like it. I truly believe it's the best sport to go sit and watch in person.
1: Yeah, you're from Detroit.
0: No, that's classic Wikipedia wrong.
1: Yeah, Reno, okay. Nevada.
0: So, didn't grow up with any hockey.
1: Okay.
0: Kind of adopted the Knights once, they came a team, and then enough time in Carolina. So, kind of got my West and my East covered now. And it's been awesome dealing with some hockey with my six-year-old. He's loving it.
1: Gotcha. We'll enjoy it, and we'll talk next week. Thanks, Austin.
0: You got it. Take care.
1: Austin Corbett on the Western Hotline. Bills win over the Chargers. And the line overall did have some moments where the Chargers were getting pressure. Might have seen like it was happening more often than not because Allen wasn't seeming to scramble a lot. We have Mike Florio coming up at 9:15. I got a quick stat on something that we had a caller call in about a little bit earlier on, and there is, I think, maybe a false narrative about the Bills that is out there that I think is disproven by what the other teams in the league do. I was trying not to fall into a Bills hole, nothing else in the league matters. What's the context of what other teams do? And because

0: I remember these losses the Bills have had in recent years to teams they should beat. I'm at the Miami game last year in Miami against a dead Dolphins team that blew the Bills out. 31-13, they played horrible. They lose that game. There's the Jaguars game with Urban Meyer. I mean, go down the list. There's thought a bunch of them, but really there aren't that many. So the Bills since 2020, when Josh Allen became an elite quarterback, they have lost 8 games to teams that finished that season under 500. That's it. 49-8. And I don't know if 8 sounds like a lot to you or not as much as you thought. Maybe it's right where you believe they would be. 8 losses to teams that had a losing record that season. So it's a little more than 1 per year. But when you look at the other teams in the league, and in specifically the conference, they are more consistently good. They consistently win the games they should as much or more than anybody else in football. 49-8 against losing record teams in the last 6 years. The Chiefs are second at 44-8. The Ravens are third at 34-8. So the Bills have the best win percentage against bad teams in a 6-year period. Now, I saw one tweet to this that I think is probably right. The one thing that would be the reason why they haven't won the one seed is there probably are years where the Chiefs or the Ravens, or there's that year the Titans won the one seed, where they don't lose any games to teams like that. And then maybe there are other years where they lose 3. Whereas if the Bills are doing it like once per year, twice per year, then if it's more consistently spread out, then that game could be the difference. But I think in large part is this proves a fatal flaw of theirs that they had maybe with Sean McDermott that just isn't really true. 49-8, the best win percentage in football for 6 years against teams with a losing record. Against the teams they should beat, they do it as much as anybody else. So yeah, you play enough of them, there's going to be one or two in there, and you'd like to have one season where you have 0, and maybe they haven't done that yet. But just think it's overstated. Because 8 losses in 6 years, it's, again, it's as few as anybody else in the league. 803-0550 is the phone number. We've got Mike Florio coming up at 9:15. Hockey season gets started tonight. I'll take a quick run through that schedule when we come back. I did for Locked On Sabres yesterday Atlantic Division predictions, and I had a tougher time doing it than any year I've done that show. It's really hard. Get to that when we come back. Here on Jeremy and Joe, this is WGR.
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2: 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There are five games in the NHL tonight, starting at 5 o'clock. Staggered schedule. Look at that. They learned this a couple years ago, that they should be doing this. 5 o'clock, Florida and Carolina. Montreal, Toronto at 7. Rangers, Bruins at 8. And then you got a couple of late games. I mentioned I did Atlantic Division predictions yesterday, and it was very difficult to do. I think the one thing I was most confident in is Boston is going to fall down. I don't think the roster's up to it. The only thing that's holding me back a little bit is the goalie. Swayman's great, but Paterka, they did add J.J. Paterka. It's just a team filled with former Sabres. How good can that team be?
3: And Kevin Adams.
2: Paterka, Mittelstadt, Zadorov, Joki Haru, Borgen. I think I might be missing one or two. There's so many of them. I forgot about the Kevin Adams one. All right. Mike Florio in the next segment. New England. Observations there, and this game being basically for the division. We'll talk about it next here on Jeremy and Joe. This is WGR.
4: I'm Tobin Heath.
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0: The Sabre season starts Thursday. The NHL season starts tonight as they're in Columbus for a 7 o'clock puck drop. A big trade in the league yesterday. The Maple Leafs sent Matthew Nyes, Steven Lorenz, Emil Andre, a 2027 second-round draft pick to Columbus in exchange for Kirill Marchenko, Miles Wood, and Elvis Merzlikins. In baseball, the wild card begins tonight. Phillies and Braves at 2 o'clock. White Sox, Astros, 5 o'clock. Yankees, Red Sox, 8 o'clock. Cubs, Padres at 10 o'clock tonight. 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
2: Can you, I don't know, offer a little bit of an explanation on Trevor's knee?
3: I just want to give a touchdown to somebody else.
2: So it wasn't ordered to do that then.
4: He just wanted. Is it possible? So Trevor Lawrence took a knee at the 1 yard line with 8 minutes left. They were up by like 25 or something on New England. He takes a knee at the 1 yard line. Very odd time of the game to do that. And by the way, there's the broadcaster right there. I don't even know who it was. With, like, oh, that's smart. Like anything that he sees on the field, like, oh, that makes sense. And then the color guy's like, wait, what? No, it doesn't. There's 8.5 minutes left. They're up by 3 touchdowns. Why was that smart? Is it possible at all? Because I know Lawrence made the funny comment about like, oh, I'm just doing that for the people who have Bashaud Tootin on their fantasy teams. Is it possible that he has Tootin on his fantasy
0: That's
4: team?
0: That's the question.
4: And he went down because of that? What? It's just very odd. It's very odd. Maybe he felt bad for Tootin. Does Tootin like not have a score yet? Nah, he had one in week two, so that's not it. Mm. It's not like you're getting a guy's first touchdown of the season, let alone like a career. That's just very, very strange.
0: Are they going to investigate that potentially? Not the fantasy thing, but like
4: gambling.
0: Gambling. Yeah.
4: Now we're
0: because I feel like
4: now we're into reckless speculation territory.
5: Sure. This is a Florio question. Is what this
0: maybe.
5: Is.
4: Are they going to investigate Trevor Lawrence for gambling?
0: Maybe not him for gambling, maybe. But like maybe a guy he knows had a Tootin touchdown
4: anytime.
0: Line or anytime. Yeah, something going on.
5: Somebody in the crowd gave the head tap. Like, yeah. Get down.
0: Get down.
5: You're not allowed.
0: I mean, I'm just curious.
4: Yeah.
5: It's plausible.
0: A knee on with 8 minutes left on the one is interesting. I feel like Greg Rousseau, I'm surprised, hasn't been tested for PEDs yet from his performance from years past.
4: Like the random test they give guys that play really well.
0: This is one of those things where I could see someone saying, maybe we should check this out. We should look into this.
4: Yeah. Was Calvin Ridley on the Jaguars when he got suspended for gambling?
0: The gambler, he
4: or
0: was.
4: Or was he? No, he was in Atlanta.
5: No,
4: then
5: he was
4: got
5: with
4: traded.
5: Atlanta, I think.
4: Yeah. He got traded to Jacksonville after he came off the list.
0: That's right, yes.
4: All right. Joe's throwing that out there, not me.
5: Yeah.
4: He's accusing Trevor Lawrence of betting on games. I am not. Hey, it's what you said. Basically, you're wondering about
0: wondering.
4: It.
0: Wondering.
5: Speculation.
4: Jags look good. You know, a couple games this weekend, I'm always back and forth on this, we've not had to experience this. I'm not going to wondering. But backup quarterbacks, when they have to play in the NFL, sometimes it looks so bad that you just can't operate and you know, like, we're going nowhere and we're going nowhere fast. Then there is a week like this weekend where you can get by for a little bit of time. I don't think anybody can get by for a season or for an entire playoffs. It happened one time, Nick Foles, and he had the best offensive line in NFL history in front of him. So any quarterback was going to play well. You've got 3 backup quarterbacks that won games this weekend. I mean, Winston was not that impressive for the Giants. They scored 12 points, and he's already maybe getting replaced by J.J. McCarthy. But Marcus Mariota, look at him. He looked great.
0: Could it be that Jameis was also playing in a nor'easter, though?
4: That was a bad weather game. You're right.
0: Yeah.
4: But Mariota comes right in and like, all right, they won a game. And if Daniels only misses 4 or 5 games, like, what do you need? You need Mariota to win 2 or 3 for you.

0: stay alive so that you can make a push down the stretch. There's the Bears last night, same thing. Like they didn't lose Caleb Williams for the season despite his his reaction on the cart, but he's going to miss a couple weeks. And what do you need? I just need somebody to get me through a couple of games.
1: Be functional.
0: Be functional. And I mean, Keenum was above that even last night. I mean, some of the numbers on like Ben Johnson, they ran a pass play on 58% of neutral snaps, and they were 15% above expected on passing, like when they dropped back. Like they came out throwing the ball, and he did great. That's all you need. And who's Case Keenum at this point? He's 38 years old, and he was the third string. He wasn't even the backup. Third string guy. And I do wonder how many teams in the league would be able to do what those two teams, especially the Commanders and the Bears, did this week. Like, yeah, we plug our guy in and we trust our coaches enough, and they're just good enough backups that if we got to go through a couple of games, we can win a game or two. And I'm not sure if the Bills have that, if they ever need it. I mean, Joe Brady is he's getting some positive reviews right now. I saw a chart about which coaches in the league are running the most play action and motion, which are two things I think you typically want to be mixing in a lot. And the Bills are like the number one team in the league combining those two. I think they're fourth in the NFL in motion percentage, and they're third in the NFL in play action. So I think Brady is trying to make it as easy as possible on his quarterback. Just, you know, it's not always going to be a long period of time, and these teams in the league, like, yeah, they should be focusing a little bit on who their backup quarterback is, so that if you got to go three games, you don't go 0-3 and your season's over or you have to go perfect the rest of the way because you didn't pay any attention to who your backup quarterback was, or you just got the guy that was a buddy of your starter, which I know it's a lot of teams. We'll see if Keenum plays next week, too. I mean, Williams is probably going to miss multiple games, it sounded like. He was in a robe with the Keenum speech last night in the background.
2: Nice little bathrobe.
0: But he didn't play.
1: No.
2: He was running around celebrating. He probably worked up a sweat.
0: Was he running around celebrating?
2: Yeah.
1: He was jumping around a little bit, yeah.
2: What's going on?
0: Not good for the internet. They're going to add fuel to the internet meme train. He doesn't need to be doing that. Big game from Luther Burden, by the way, yesterday.
1: Oh. Yeah.
0: This Khalif Raymond, though, he's their lead guy through a couple of games.
1: Right.
0: And he looks good. He's the guy they by far invested the least in, but he's got to come out of nowhere, and he has the big 40-yard touchdown. He's got speed. He wins the race to the corner. So, good for the Bears. And, the NFC right now, I mean, the Rams have two losses, but I still would want to pick them. Right? No one's hitting the panic button on the Rams, are we?
1: No.
2: Not yet.
0: Are you starting to think about, though, like, okay, super team, you weren't actually deserving of all that credit. And,
1: right.
0: You know, they've lost two games. One was in Australia, which I'm sure they're going to want to continue to push, was more about
1: just because of Australia
0: travel, and they lost a game against Denver that they got screwed on. They should have won that game. The corner went for the ball, made a pick, and got called for pass interference, giving the Broncos life.
1: Yeah, but we all barely believe in the Broncos already, and if they are in that situation where a sketchy call is making or breaking them, that's pretty disappointing from what the Rams were expected to be.
0: Sure.
1: To me.
0: Yeah, because their drives in the second half, like, they had three consecutive punts, then a field goal, then the interception, and then there was one touchdown drive. That is 1, 2, 3, 4, 5, 6. They had seven drives in the second half, and they only scored one touchdown. So, that's true. But no Myles Garrett and no Puka. You know, like, those are their two best players outside of the quarterback, and they are they're currently unavailable. 803-0550 is the phone number. Quickly before we get to Mike Florio, Greg Rousseau, mentioned him a little bit earlier on. I'm wondering a lot about his level of play sustaining itself and how important to the Bills' defense his level of play sustaining itself is. Because he is ending, there's a 3rd-and-9 sack, last week. There was a 2nd and 6 sack that put them in 3rd and long territory, and they weren't able to convert. They are getting big, big plays from him. And right now, I mean, he's only behind 3 guys in the NFL for quarterback pressures. So these are not fluky. These are not lucky. He's getting near the quarterback a lot. And the guys above him are like elite players. Hutchinson and Will Anderson. And you obviously have Dallas Turner, who I mentioned earlier from Minnesota, has got a bunch. So he's getting around the quarterback even when he's not getting these sacks. He is on pace to just obliterate the numbers, not even just sacks, like on pace for 96 quarterback pressures when his career high is 59. Like that is the, you know, the next level stats matching up with what we're seeing in terms of the sack number. Almost, you know, was that 75% growth from his career high in that number to what he's currently on pace for. But their defense has been so far up and down with him playing the best football of his career, you know, on par with some of the best defensive ends in the league. And if he can't keep up that pace, I wonder how much damage it could do to their defense. But so far, so good. And new scheme could be why maybe he does keep that pace up for the entire year. Not on the sacks, maybe on the pressures. He's not going to have, what's he on pace for? 30 sacks? He's not going to have that. To the Wester Hotline, we bring in Pro Football Talk's Mike Florio, as we do every Tuesday here at 9:15. Mike, it's Joe DiBiase. Thanks again for taking some time out for us.
3: To be with you. Good morning. Congratulations, Buffalo. This is very important. I know that it is more important to win a Super Bowl, but you can take solace in the fact that currently the Bills are the number one team on the freshly posted PFT power ranking. So you got that going for you, which is nice.
0: We should put a banner up. We should put a banner, maybe in the studio at least here, if not in the stadium. I'm liking it. You know, that is within a game or after a game, Mike, where they did not look great, very sloppy game, but I wonder how you approach a game like that from a great team, because I not to say I was enjoying, you know, what they were doing in the first half, especially turning the ball over, but you got to be a pretty good team to win a football game when you turn the ball over 5 times.
3: I think one of the hallmarks of a great team is the ability to fight through adversity. You're not going to win every single game. There are going to be certain days that just aren't your day. I love studying quarterback demeanor because, number one, I think it's very revealing about the attitude of the team because, number two, the team watches and takes the cue from its leader. When you have 3 interceptions and you're down 10-0, it's very easy to just accept we're not going to be 17-0. We're going to lose one. All right, Chargers are due. Stuff happens. We move on. No, we're not going to accept that. We're going to take a day that doesn't feel like our day, and we're going to turn it into our day. And I think the best teams, the teams that force the road to the playoffs to come through their stadium, those teams find a way in those moments to defy what it feels like the day is going to be. Who cares if the stats aren't pretty? Who cares if Josh Allen has his first 2 interceptions of the season? Only one stat ever matters, points scored versus points allowed. You spotted them 10, you came back and beat them. And I think that, to me, is more encouraging than an easy win, because anybody can have an easy win if you've got the talent. You're going to have a day that lines up and you're going to have an easy win. The hard win, when it's not your day, when the other team is supposed to have the easy win and you take it from them, that says a lot about a team's character, and I think that means a lot more to what the Bills can become.
0: Yeah, and how much do you think it really is a missed opportunity for the Chargers? I mean, they had a bunch of short fields, and to only come away out of that game with 1 touchdown on their first drive of the game, I'm not sure there was a loss where maybe they feel worse than, like, you know, they might have felt like they were trying to give it to us and we still couldn't take it from them.
3: They're trying to give you a gift. Take it. Accept it. Move on. And the Chargers just right now are in this funk where they can't do anything right. And how different would they have felt if they had gotten that win? They blew 2 golden opportunities at home, 2 homecoming games, 2 FCS schools came to town. to start the season and beat them both games. They were as low as you could get relative to expectations going into the season. The Chargers were as low as you could get. The Texans had high expectations too going into the season, but they didn't lose at home to two of the worst teams in the NFL. They lost at home to the Bills and the Bengals. So this was a great opportunity squandered by the Chargers, and I'm going to be paying close attention to the Chargers. They got three more games before their bye week. My theory that I'm working on, and I'm wondering if we're going to see any reporting on this, I think that Justin Herbert and Mike McDaniel just don't mesh. I just think, based on what I know of their personalities, I've interviewed both of them, they're very different. Mike McDaniel is a guy where if you ask him, how are you, he talks for 15 minutes. Justin Herbert is a guy who's very quiet, reserved, no nonsense. I won't be surprised to find out at some point that those two just don't get along, and that's why the Chargers aren't able to take these short drives and turn them into points on a consistent basis.
0: Do you feel like it's possible that they could move on from him in the middle of a season? I mean, it's very rare that in a guy's first year as a coordinator that we would even be talking or wondering this early on, but I know I've seen – there's a lot of that from Bills fans, at least this weekend. Like, will they even make it out of the first year with him being their play caller and coordinator?
3: What are you going to do at the bye week if you're 0-6? What are you going to do? What kind of changes are you going to make to try to turn around? A lot of it depends upon whether or not Jim Harbaugh, the head coach, feels like he needs to do something to stop the bleeding or he's going to be in trouble. He's got 2 years left on his contract after this season, and for some teams, the buyout means a lot more. Some teams just write it off. But other teams are like, that's a lot of money to pay the guy not to coach us. The Cowboys and the Bengals, that's the one thing that the two owners have in common. Nothing else, but they don't want to pay a coach not to work for them. So that's a factor as well. But if Jim Harbaugh is feeling the heat, he may feel like he's got to make a move. They got rid of Greg Roman. Greg Roman was the scapegoat for the failure to get past the wild card round. Greg Roman has got a long history with Jim Harbaugh. So that in and of itself was stunning. And on the surface, Jim Harbaugh and Mike McDaniel is like Felix Unger and Oscar Madison. And we've lost sight of, by focusing on how in the hell are these two personalities going to coexist, I think we've lost sight of the fact that the coordinator and the quarterback could be an issue. And I don't take it off the table at this point. If they go 0-6 into the bye week, I think anything's possible with the Chargers.
0: Mike Florio with us, creator and editor-in-chief of Pro Football Talk. Next up for the Bills, Mike, is New England. And they go from one team that had not been looking good at all going in to another team that kind of fits that profile as well. What do you think is going wrong there? I know we talked earlier about Drake May in an interview talking about his shoulder. It did not sound like he didn't really want to say it's healthy, but he doesn't want to make excuses either. I don't know, like, maybe there's an injury thing there, but it probably goes beyond that anyways, even if there is something going on there.
3: Joe, but he tried the blood was on the football line. I mean, he probably would have said, I just had popcorn if Brucey hadn't already done that in the longest yard. It's just kind of ridiculous. And even if somehow blood from the center got in the spot in the ball that caused it to slip out of your hand when you cocked your arm back, you may not want to say that out loud. And right now, he just feels lost. And I think it's a combination of a lack of confidence, not trusting what he sees, not ripping it when he sees the window. And then there are some mechanical issues. Chris Sims talked about this yesterday on our show PFT Live, where Chris said that when he gets the ball back, before he throws it, he does this thing where he flicks his wrist before he throws it, and it's a flaw that he needs to get rid of, and it's screwing up his throwing. And there are some things that Chris saw in his overall mechanics coming out of North Carolina that gave him pause. For whatever reason, last year, it all worked. 31 touchdown passes, 8 interceptions. So far this year, 1 touchdown pass, 6 interceptions in only 3 games. He's broken. And the problem with trying to fix it during the season, you got a new train on the tracks every week. How are you going to turn this thing around and make chicken salad out of what we've seen? So the Bills, hey, this is a great apples-to-apples comparison to last year. Last year, Drake May came in and won that game. This is a chance for the Bills to show that this year is going to be very different than last year was.
0: And an opportunity to go up 3 games on them in the division this early on. Maybe, you know, tough to see them making up that ground, but it still is early. Before we get out of time,
3: there's no reason the Bills shouldn't be the number one seed in the AFC. This is what the Patriots used to enjoy, the ability to run roughshod over the rest of the division, fatten up your record.
0: Yep.
3: And wouldn't that be the best way to christen that stadium? to have that. We talked about this last week. Anybody but the Chiefs and Bengals come to Buffalo and play us in January.
0: It really is incredible, Mike, that like we spend so much time on like the fact that the Bills haven't made it to the Super Bowl or won the Super Bowl yet, but even in the regular season, them not yet being the one seed with Josh Allen as their quarterback, while having like the best record in the 6 years, 7 years here, is it's, you know, we are always fighting about like why that's happened, basically.
3: And that one seed means so much. And it comes down, it's so, like, the margins are so tight. That's why it's critical to win a game that you should have lost. Because that win now is money in the bank that gets cashed in or cashed out in week 18. And that could be the difference between the one seed and the two seed. When all the records are there and we're looking at tiebreakers and all this stuff, that one game, the loss turned into a win, may be the thing that seals the one seed for the Bills.
0: Mike Florio with us. Mike, on a couple other things around the league I wanted to get to you with, Bo Nix, Sunday Night Football, and all the crazy stats about him and fourth quarter comebacks. Can you explain why it feels like he wouldn't be high on a list like that, and yet he's got the most in football in the last three seasons?
3: Well, because you dig a hole, right? You don't have to dig out of the hole unless you dig the hole. And I saw a tweet from someone, and I don't know that it was even anyone in the media, but it was funny because the observation went like this. I go from thinking Bo Nix is the worst quarterback in the NFL to thinking he's Joe Montana to thinking he's the worst quarterback in the NFL to thinking he's Joe Montana, all in the same game. And it's fun. They were down 16-0, and they fought their way back into it. The Rams, you know, kind of charted. The two LA teams had something in common. They had double-digit leads fueled by turnovers that they just didn't want to cash in at the end of the day. But you want to have greater consistency because when you get to the high-stakes games, you don't want to rely upon a habit of falling behind and coming back. It's going to be harder to do. And when you get to single elimination, you screw it up one time, and that's it. That's it. It's over. So, but the Broncos showed between beating the Jaguars, who are legitimate, and beating the Rams, who even though they're 1-2, we know how good they are. The Broncos have shown that they're going to be in that fight with the Bills for the number one seed in the AFC.
0: Mike Florio with us, creator, editor-in-chief, Pro Football Talk, PFT Live with Chris Sims. Thank you, Mike, and we will talk next week.
3: Thanks, man. Have a good one.
0: The Bills and the Patriots on Sunday, another 1 o'clock Sunday game. I've not looked at what the weather is supposed to be, and of course we'll talk with Pat Hammer later in the week, but 65 and sunny. Can't beat that. You know, we only get 4 1 o'clock home games the entire year, and they might all be great weather games. You never know into November, right? But this Sunday, then November 1st, and then the one that's going to be the most dangerous is November 22nd. So we'll see. And then you get your night games after that. Bills and Bears. So the Bears last night with Keenum, and they play the Bills on Saturday, December 19th, a Saturday night game on CBS, wearing gray uniforms. All that's going to be weird. Should be Caleb Williams by then. When we come back, we will have Legend of the Game trivia, so stay tuned for that. I got another Sabres thought that I want to get in. They did release their initial roster yesterday, and I guess the biggest surprise would have been that Connor Timmins was placed on IR. Not like in football. I mean, you could take a guy off IR. He doesn't have to be there for a month. But did not think we knew about an injury for him, and then there he was on injured reserve yesterday at a position the Sabres are already dealing with a bunch of injuries. 803-0550 is the phone number. Jeremy and Joe, trivia next here on WGR.
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0: Time for Legend of the Game trivia. First caller to guess the right answer wins a $50 gift card to the BFLO store. They got their tailgate series right now that you can check out, which is a great time of year to get that. Get a you need a hoodie for the weather that's coming up at the stadium. It was a little bit chilly. First caller at 716-221-4WGR. And it is just simply, who has the most receptions in Bills history? First caller, BFLO store. And yeah, it was, so not in the sun on Sunday. We are underneath the overhang. I don't think the sun also hits our part of the field, and we learned what part of the field and what part of the stadium gets the sun for a 1 o'clock game in September. And it's the non-tunnel, well, I guess there are multiple tunnels now, the big scoreboard end zone. That side with the big board, that got the most sun that I saw. I am in the corner to the left of that, and we didn't get any. So a little chillier than I was prepared for, but that was, you know, first time you learn. And there were no shadows on the field either. I was wondering about that. There was a little bit of one in the second half, like kind of down on the one end zone side, but it wasn't anything crazy. We've got hockey returning tonight. And a lot of games of teams that I'm really interested in from a Sabre perspective. So how many teams can really like win the division? The Sabres are the defending champions. And Florida is back. And I think the most popular answer that people are going to give you are the Panthers. But you don't know how good their goaltending is going to be. And also, haven't there been... is this more true of Tampa than Florida? There have been these seasons where these teams are, I feel like, hitting the snooze button in the middle of the year. Because they're veteran teams that know that they're going to make it, and they know when they need to flip the switch. I don't know if that's been Florida as much as it's been Tampa, but they maybe you could say that about both of them.
1: There are definitely teams that I think Tampa even at some point admitted it after they won cups.
0: That's like, yeah,
1: yeah, we don't really Kucherov care. Yeah, or even maybe Stamkos the year before he left. It was like, yeah, this isn't what we're playing for. We don't really care. We're just waiting to get started for the big games, and we'll get there, and we'll be fine.
0: Right.
1: And I think that didn't work out for them that year, or there was somebody that said that, and yeah, they were bad in the playoffs. Like, it was clear that they had to ramp up and couldn't get there.
0: I think the Lightning have been that for multiple years now, right?
1: Yeah.
0: Where it's like, well, they'll flip the switch, and then they don't. They've put Vasilevsky and Braden Point have really struggled in like their last five playoff series.
1: Yep.
0: They are, by some of these models, the most likely team to win it. The thing that I would just wonder about, and every one of these teams has their flaws. I think there are five or six teams that could win the division, but everybody's got their flaws. Florida, it's going to be goalie, and yes, a lot of guys coming back from injury. Tampa, I would say it's how thin the lineup is. It's really thin, paper thin. And you could get away with that when all of your top players were in the middle of their primes. But are you going to be able to get away with that as much now that Victor Hedman is...
1: We
0: don't even know how available he'll be. He obviously dealt with mental health stuff.
1: I don't know. I wouldn't... if I was them, I would not be banking on Victor Hedman really at all. I would be preparing for John Carlson to take over the Victor Hedman like offensive minutes and hope to spread out the rest, because you just don't know. And he had a back thing, and that could always be sketchy. So yeah,
0: right.
1: They're very thin. I'm with you.
0: The forward group is really thin.
1: Yeah.
0: I mean, the Leafs, it's their blue line, right?
1: Mm-hmm.
0: I guess, and their goalie, right? Their goalie Bobrovsky coming off a horrible season.

0: season.
1: And they've got, they're not deep up front either, really. Like, they,
0: right.
1: I like the Marchenko, but that's nice for Marchenko. I think that's an improvement, but it's not adding a guy in. They got Miles Wood in that deal too, which I don't hate.
0: Yep.
1: But I don't think they've got a ton there because Tavares is getting up there. McKenna could elevate him. He's on that line to start. So that's entirely possible that Tavares could get just dragged around by McKenna and Nylander. But I don't love I think they're top heavy like Florida or like Tampa is. Really.
0: Yeah. What's the big – I mean, Montreal and Buffalo are the two teams that I would say, like, they ascended last year and they went the furthest. Do they have similar question marks? Like, isn't it – it's for the Sabres, I think it's goalie regression.
1: Yes.
0: More than anything.
1: Goalie regression should be, in my opinion, everybody's number one fear about this hockey team. It just is, it's very risky. You've got a guy in Luukkonen that is volatile as anybody in the league. He'd probably say that himself. He talks about wanting to be more consistent. Like, it's a thing with him. It's up and down, year to year, game to game. You said that earlier. Lyon is a journeyman veteran who always has been able to play well in stretches and then struggles everywhere else. And a guy that's played, a handful of games in the NHL. Like, that's a sketchy group.
0: Should Montreal get the same treatment, or do they deserve an extra level of confidence that they won't go through goalie regression?
1: Well, Dobesh is so young that all you've seen from him is good. And it's possible that he's just good.
0: Yes.
1: Whereas the Sabres, you've got a bunch of guys that, aside from Ellis, you haven't even seen good or bad from him, really. You've just seen some flashes of a prospect.

0: it's less, it should be less of a fear for them than it should be for the Sabres, because they've got, and they've got another young guy in Fowler that I think is a real stud. So they've got, to me, more pedigree there than the Sabres do.
1: Yeah. What's the number? Is it five? How many teams could win the division, realistically? Would you not put Toronto in that group?
0: No.
1: Would you put Ottawa in that group?
0: Not without Tkachuk.
1: How big a hit will they... They were in every category but goaltending. They were a top five team in the league last year.
0: Yes.
1: They lose Tkachuk. If the goaltending returns, can they still be a top 10 team in a lot of those other categories?
0: I don't mind them to be that. I don't know that I believe in the goaltending returning. Omark just...
1: It did in the playoffs, but that was only four games.
0: Right.
1: Like he was, they lost every game, which is kind of incredible.
0: Yeah, but he was unbelievable.
1: Because his biggest thing in his career has been playoff failures. Mm-hmm. He was awesome in those four playoff games, but they lost all of them. And it's only four games. So, right, like the sample size is so small. He just has been so good throughout his. That was really. Like, statistically, at least this is true. He added some injured years. Statistically, that was the first bad year of Allmark's career in a decade.
0: Yes.
1: So he's just going to do that again?
0: Or I've got more concern about his health than I do about his play. It's not about how good he is. I think he's good. He's a Vezina goalie. It's just he's always hurt, and he was hurt last year. And that can impact how he plays because he can't trust himself and, you know.
1: Okay.
0: He's also got some, I think, mental toughness questions.
1: Yep.
0: Maybe that's misguided because it really was maybe just because he went into the assistance program or you know.
1: Yep.
0: And he took a leave of absence for mental reasons. Like, I don't think that needs to mean that you can't play goalie in the NHL, but I think it's something that should be noted.
1: Yep.
0: So I don't think they've got anybody else.
1: No, it's the old man, the other guys behind him were like the worst goalies in hockey last year. So, okay. Do you think the number's four?
0: I think so.
1: Tampa, Florida, Buffalo, Montreal?
0: I think so. Boston interests me. I know you said you think that they're going to slide.
1: I think they're going to slide.
0: I don't like their D very much, but I think the Paterka move is maybe pretty smart for them.
1: Mm-hmm.
0: Just because he's a dynamo and Pastrnak, if he's playing with Pastrnak, that's a lot of goals.
1: Which I believe he has been skating with him. Yeah,
0: that's a very scary duo to me because Pasta can shoot and he's become one of the best assist men in the league.
1: Yep,
0: and he came into the league as a scorer, so he's got both. And Paterka, we know here, can rip it. That freaks me out a little bit.
1: I think. You know, like I think Paterka is a solid player. I'm not sure how much better he is than Victor Arvidsson, and they lost Arvidsson.
0: Ooh.
1: Arvidsson is a one-dimensional 25. Last year, he was a 25 goal, 50 point guy. Like that's kind of what I'm expecting from Paterka. I would say right, Paterka has more of a chance to have like the big year.
0: Yeah, he might
1: like where he scores.
0: He could score 40.
1: Yeah, I would agree that that's definitely in the range of outcomes if he's playing with Pastrnak, which he is.
0: Yeah,
1: but. I think their blue line is trash.
0: The blue line's tough.
1: Like, I think their blue line's trash.
0: Lorai kid that is exciting and but it's a disaster.
1: He was so bad in the Sabre series.
0: So bad.
1: Clifton.
0: Asperot.
1: They bring in Connor Clifton. He won't play many minutes.
0: Mm-hmm.
1: Borgen.
0: Is Yoki Haru still there?
1: They waived him yesterday. I just looked that up in the break. I think it's the blue line for me, and it's they're also kind of thin. We'll see. Like they have some young guys that could make the thin point a little less true.
0: Hagans
1: would be the one, right? So we'll see. I kind of am betting on them to slide back. But
0: I my hot take, if you're asking for one, I think Florida, as much as I love what they did, I am worried about them. I think that I think the goaltending is going to be an issue for them. And Barkov, I saw, got like he kind of tweaked his knee again, and it's a little sketchy. And the Tkachuk sideshow could become a sideshow and not an asset, I think.
1: Did you see Paul Maurice's comment about a Bennett Tkachuk line?
0: No.
1: Maurice is funny, right? Like he'll have some good one-liners. And I want to get the exact quote, but I basically have it to memory, like roughly what it was. That he Okay, here it is. He got asked about

0: putting together a chaos line of Kachuk, Bennett, and Kachuk.
1: Sure.
0: And he said, I don't want to give everybody what they want with the two Chucky brothers with Sam Bennett in the middle. They'll be in jail before the puck drops.
2: Yeah. He's not wrong.
0: So I'm so curious about that matchup. The Sabres and the Lightning, they had their big fight night, best regular season game that I've ever been to. Unbelievable. The rivalry grew, at least on our end of things. I know Tampa has that game a lot with a lot of teams. They have that game with Florida four times a year. But the Sabres were up to that type of game, and they won it. And they beat the Lightning three times down the stretch last year. Like, they proved that's a veteran team that tries to play physical. It's got a lot of high-end talent, and we beat them three times at the end. And we won the division because of it. The gap was that tight. We right. won the division because we beat them head-to-head. And now here comes Florida back into the mix. Florida plays that same way and then some. Mm-hmm. When they're at their best. They want to bully you. They want to drag games into a circus. And the Sabres did that last year with one opponent. They're probably going to have to do it with them, too.
2: Yes.
0: Like, that's going to be what that game looks like. Mm-hmm. And I think right now, I'm entering this season thinking a lot of Sabre fans do not like the Tampa Bay Lightning because of those games at the end and because Cooper won the Jack Adams and sure. all of it. Hagel, right? Hagel yeah, attacking Hagel. Dahlin.
2: Yeah.
0: And I think that by season's end, you're going to hate Florida more.
2: I would not be surprised by that at all. There's a part of me that likes that they are not chasing that style. They're not chasing the Tampa-Florida meanness. Because I think that you can absolutely win by just skating around that team.
0: Which is what they did to the Lightning.
2: Exactly.
0: The Lightning defensemen were so slow, the Sabres just zoomed by them.
2: You can do that. You can beat teams like that.
0: Monday, October 12th at 1 p.m. That's the first matchup with the Panthers.
2: All right. Let's do it.
0: That's game number 6 of the season? Yeah, game number 6. Thursday night, it gets rolling against Columbus. Extendo Sports when we come back, and then we'll get you off to WGR middays. Coming back on WGR.
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17: Extendo Sports. Wrapping up with some hockey here. Elliot Friedman, 31 thoughts, just got dropped. And a couple of interesting notes in here. He did have one about Devin Levi and how... What's the first name of the goalie the Jets just claimed? Stevenson. Clay? Clay Stevenson?
18: No, I know the guy. Ugh, crap.
17: Clay Stevenson. It is Clay Stevenson.
18: It is?
17: Oh, yeah, man. Clay Stevenson claimed on waivers by Winnipeg. Friedman wrote that the Oilers were considering trading for him, but they went with Devin Levi instead, and that he is getting rave reviews right now in Edmonton. Training camp and preseason. He might start a bunch of games early, though, because Freddie Anderson's hurt. And who's his competition? Tristan Jarry?
18: Yeah.
17: He also, Friedman writes, that Connor Hellebuck, he badly wants this to end. And initially his target was Florida. Jets weren't crazy about the Panthers' offer. Hellebuck widened his list. Talks about Buffalo a little bit in here. Anaheim and Utah among those. He says, took a peek. You have kicking the tires. Now we have took a peek. I hope that it doesn't get so desperate that if the Panthers have some nickel and dime offer out there, that ends up being the destination. Just letting that not happen. Please. I don't think it would anyway because Markstrom has a contract. Unless he goes back to Winnipeg. Let's just not let Hellebuck end up in Florida, please. All right, that'll do it for us. Stay tuned, WGR Middays. We'll talk tomorrow at 6 here on WGR.
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0: What's up, man?
1: You know, just living the life.
0: Yeah, I know. Me too. It's exciting, isn't it? It's the most wonderful time of the year, almost. Kind of. Sort of today. But this is the best. There's a March-ish thing with NCAA basketball. As far as sports are concerned, like, I can be convinced that like March, April, NCAA tournament, baseball starting, that kind of thing. But baseball playoffs is when it matters and when that sport like elevates itself to top of mind, top of conversation. That starts today. NHL starts today. Football continues. NFL, college football continues. We're almost to college basketball and NBA. All of it's happening. But I would say like right now, peak spot.
2: Sports equinox doesn't officially begin for another month.
0: Equinox is everything?
2: The sports equinox, October 26th, when there will be all four going on the same day. There will be NFL, there will be MLB, there will be NBA, NHL, everybody.
0: And then both colleges are college football and basketball are into.
2: Yes, of course. So we still have to wait for the NBA to catch up a little bit. The okay. NHL starting a little earlier because it has an 84-game schedule. But the NBA on deck, or I guess in the hole, the NHL's on deck because it hasn't started quite yet. It starts later tonight.
0: Well, I think today.
2: NHL.
0: Today's the day.
2: I guess NHL, you're up.
0: We're doing like the thing with my kids when they say I'm not 12 yet because it's not my birth time. Like, no, today's the day. Hockey's here. Hockey's here. Baseball playoffs are here on the same day. They plan that? Probably not. Right? The start of the Major League playoffs and the start of the NHL regular season on the same day? That seems unusual to me.
2: I think that the NHL and the NBA are in cahoots when it comes to scheduling, especially in the postseason. But I don't think anybody else gives a damn when the NHL does what it does.
0: That's probably right.
2: It's certainly not the NFL. And I'm pretty sure Major League Baseball doesn't care either.
0: Well, NFL tries to not care about anyone at all. It's like, oh, Christmas, huh? Huh, NBA, how's that been? Oh, people watch TV on Christmas? All right, we'll take it. Oh, Wednesday night in
2: whatever
0: early September.
2: We want.
0: We'll just take that.
2: At least they're going to give us really good games tonight. National Hockey League with two, well, what would be the new NHL classic? They're Southeast teams. 20 years ago, this would have been unfathomable, but a starting game against the Panthers and Carolina Hurricanes.
0: 20 years ago, that would sound like a Tuesday night game in October.
2: That's at 5 o'clock. And then at 7, you have Montreal-Toronto, the traditional, all right.
0: 5 o'clock? I didn't realize that.
2: Original 6, yeah.
0: Oh, okay.
2: And then at 8 o'clock, Rangers-Bruins. So now a U.S. Northeast Original 6 version of the 7 o'clock game between the Canadiens and Maple Leafs.
0: Yeah.
2: And then they throw one out west, Vancouver at Edmonton, two out west, actually, and Chicago-Vegas. So five games tonight.
0: Well, you look at that, and then you look at baseball, which I don't have in front of me, but I believe starts at 2 o'clock with the wild card round. I'm impressed and pleased that these leagues seem to have decided, hey, let's just put one game on at a time. And yeah, the hockey games will conflict with the baseball games, but you don't have to choose between baseball games or hockey games whenever possible on days like this where they spread them out. You know, it goes back to Thursday, Thanksgiving for football, where it's like, we've got two games and there's this one and then there's that one. Like, well, let's add another one after that. And now they're doing that with Christmas and Christmas Eve at time, like all these different things. But there is a, while I think it's nice that we now can watch, if you've got the right subscription and pay the right people, you can watch everything, every game that exists. But there has been some thought given, aside from the NFL that piles all its games at 1 o'clock and 4 o'clock, there has been some thought given to spreading things out. Hey, if I love baseball, let me watch all the baseball. If I love hockey, let me watch all the hockey. And it won't work every day. It won't work every night. But right now, like that is it's a nice little twist that has happened where they're spreading it out. Let me see everything.
2: If you have the right streaming service.
0: Right, yeah, if you have everything, it is possible.
2: You need Peacock to watch all the baseball today. So the games are at 2, 5, 8, and 10. Pretty good spread.
0: But it's all Peacock?
2: The games at 2 and 8 are on NBC. The games at 5 and 10 are on Peacock.
0: Okay. I guess I'll watch it 2 and 8. Okay, I think I have Peacock. I don't know.
2: ESPN has the Rangers-Boston and

0: Blackhawks Golden Knights games tonight. I'm not sure about the others. I don't know. Is that Turner? I don't see any designation here on the NHL.com site. I'll dig for those who want to know. But that's a lot of information I've already thrown at you that's hard, especially if you're driving. You need to be sitting, I think.
1: With a pen.
0: With a pen, with the lamp on the doily, with your notepad at the ready, feet on the ottoman, ready to go when I just gave all that information for you to, or you could
1: rewind on the Odyssey app.
0: You could do that.
1: And Tim will just lay everything out, or just look it up yourself.
0: You know what's one of the hardest things to do in sports fandom, and it shouldn't be?
1: Find the games?
0: Finding who's showing what game. And then you put it on, and it's like recipes, too. Like, hey, what's the best way to reheat a high-end steak? It's been in my fridge. I brought it home from fill-in-the-blank of your favorite steakhouse. Mm-hmm. I'm going to have it for dinner tonight. I know I need to put some butter on it. I know there's a way to heat it maybe in the microwave a little bit, or then use the skillet and then in the oven.
1: There's a grill pan, and there's probably butter, and then I'd want to cap it so it steams it or something.
0: I want to maximize this great cut of meat and not just stick it in the microwave, but I have to scroll through the story about when, Edgar and Ann went to the steakhouse for the very first time, and how they decided, that just was too good to give to
1: jump to recipe. Dog,
0: right.
1: Jump
0: no,
1: to recipe.
0: And then you got to get through a bunch of ads. And being able to find out what station something's on is maddening. Now, that's one thing where AI has been helpful. They will give you that answer right away. You don't have to cycle through all the clickbait.
1: Right. Might not be right, the links. But they'll give you something. They'll give you a starting point.
0: But they'll at least give it to you in one sentence. That's all anybody's ever asked for. Not the, all right, where am I going to be able to find UTEP versus Rice football game tonight? I got a couple of bucks on it. I'm interested. There's even a player the Bills might draft. I want to check out this game. And you look and it says, the history between UTEP and Rice, the point spread, the coaches' records, and then you got to scroll and scroll. Just tell me where
1: the question.
0: Effing game is.
1: Answer the question. You know that a couple months ago, having a similar problem to this, thought occurred to me and turned out to be right. I thought, I bet TV Guide has an app now. And I was right. There is a TV Guide app. But the TV Guide app does not know what services I have and still doesn't really help that much. It does help with live TV, just you open up whatever you've got, whether it's cable or satellite or whatever.
0: And it's got to be loaded with ads, right?
1: No, it's actually not terrible, but it also doesn't give complete information because I have this service, this service, this service, this service. I want it to just tell me between them what it would be, and I haven't figured out a way to perfect that. But there is a TV Guide app. I was right about that. And it's helpful if you have like just cable, or you have just DirecTV, or you have just Fios, whatever it is. If you have just a thing, TV Guide app's great.
0: It is now time for you, the sports fan, to reacquaint yourself with whatever your directories of choice are, so you could navigate all of these games that are about to happen. This avalanche of sports, as all four biggies and the colleges are going to be going, so get whatever you got, whatever you need, have it at the ready.
1: I will say this, YouTube TV, no, not YouTube TV, Chromecast. I have a Chromecast on one of my TVs, my TV in the basement that I use, so I don't teach anybody how to do it.
0: Are they letting you upstairs again?
1: No.
0: Yet?
1: No. No, I had COVID 6 years ago, and just to be safe, I live in my basement.
0: You have that entrance that you come in and out of where people don't even know if you're home, right?
1: It's a window. It's a glass block window, but I had a larger...
0: With a couple of milk crates to help you crawl in and out.
1: Yeah, it's not bad.
0: I've seen it. I just didn't know if you've changed it or upgraded.
1: No, that's still the situation. But the Chromecast that I have...
0: A bizarre smell.
1: Yeah, a little bit. It's all right, though. The Chromecast that I have does recognize all of the apps on the Chromecast, and makes very good recommendations. Like, I think, hey, you missed this week, or hey, we recorded Pop Culture Jeopardy for you, or whatever it is. That thing does a pretty good job of like scroll through, and some of it'll say you need to subscribe. Like, oh, I bet you'd like this on Peacock. Click here to subscribe. But generally speaking, when I sit down to watch a sporting event, like two nights ago, I turn on the TV to watch Rams-Broncos. But also the MTV Video Music Awards are going on CBS, despite the fact that MTV doesn't show videos anymore and doesn't really exist, and I don't know what we're doing here. But that's the other and I'm intrigued by it. It's like, I'm going to get to football. Oh, Bruno Mars. I watch Bruno Mars. I like Bruno Mars. When I bring up the guide there, the first recommendation is the football game. It knows I want to watch football. The next one is the VMAs. And then the next one is, you want to do split screen of VMAs and football? Like, that is what I would do if I wanted to watch the VMAs for real. I end up watching football. But that's another place where AI is kind of getting it right. So I would imagine it's going to know. It knows I like the Bills. It knows I like the Sabres.
0: It knows you like sports. It knows your zip code. There's all kinds of clues.
1: Yeah.
0: Remember we were talking about how you could find us there with name tags? And I think Jerry even called off after I called into the show after I was gone. He's like, Tim, I wanted to call. I said people should drop name tags because it's too much information. And Jerry was going to call in, and this is a little aside, but Jerry was like, well, people need to socialize more. Why are we going to make them socialize?
1: You say Jerry
0: less?
1: Like it's somebody I know. You just mean Jerry that calls
0: Jerry
1: from Tonawanda?
0: Jerry the caller, yeah. Jerry from Kenmore, right?
1: Kenmore.
0: Is he from Kenmore?
1: Yeah, the umpire guy.
0: Yeah.
1: Yeah.
0: Sorry, not Jerry Sullivan, not Jerry.
1: I thought maybe there was a Jerry. There's a lot of people in this building.
0: Yeah.
1: I thought maybe there's just a Jerry.
0: Jerry called in.
1: We had a mutual acquaintance.
0: Jerry called in, and we were just, and that was the conversation extended beyond. But these are like the little clues. When you go on, obviously we don't have AI computers in between our ears, but the little shreds. The little shreds of information that you can get and pull together and find a composite of somebody, where they live, where they're from, who they hang out with. I mean, there's so much information
1: out
0: there.
1: What they want to buy.
0: You know, think of all the times you've been near somebody that you don't know, or maybe you've met somebody for the first time. Okay, so we had the sales meeting last week.
1: Now
0: that we're full-time and sales meeting, and we're in a room full of Odyssey employees that I haven't met yet. Yeah. I would say most of them.
1: No, but some of them are faces you've seen. Some of them are names you've heard. We haven't put them all together. So there's a room full of people, and we're figuring it out.
0: I've never met
1: seven
0: and
1: people.
0: Then that day, I go home, and I fire up Facebook to see what people I know are up to, and I have four friend suggestions from people in that meeting.
1: Yeah.
0: Never had those suggestions before.
1: Right.
0: So you can't say, well, you have mutual friends. No, it's like,
1: Your phones were hanging out together. Do you guys hang out too?
0: Yes, exactly right.
1: I get that a lot with baseball, like travel games. We'll play in a tournament. And suddenly, did you want to be friends with this dad from this other team that you've only met once? And all that stuff pops up. So yeah, it's the geo-tracking, all of it. It's crazy. That said, just one simple app that tells me where all the stuff that I want is would be helpful. And we can get there with AI, I'm sure.
0: No, but I think that the point that was being made was the reason I brought up Jerry was because his point was, I agree that we do need to know somebody's name, but I don't walk around with a name tag. Yes, they're going to see it on my credit card, whatever. But the idea of when you have your devices near each other, that waitress has her phone in her pocket. Think about going home and all the times you're like, I have no mutual friends with this person. Why am I being told? Because you were probably within 5 feet of them at Wegmans.
1: Right.
0: And now if you're having a conversation with somebody, it is that much easier to find them and to connect with them. When I went down, and this is just, obviously I'm using a name that people know for this example. A couple of years ago, I went down to Houston to do a profile on Terrell Bernard. This was the year before he became the captain. I'd kind of gotten a sense that he was very important to Sean McDermott, and he was going to be the green dot and all this other stuff. Tremaine Edmonds had just left, so they needed, and Terrell Bernard was going to be the next guy on defense. So I decided, all right, get proactive. I'll go down there and interview him at his favorite barbecue joint. We sat down, had a wonderful interview, and I go back to the hotel to start transcribing the interview, and you get to some parts of the interview where you don't need to transcribe it, so you're just listening. And then you start listening and you start poking around. And so I'm like, Facebook. Let's check Facebook. Facebook suggestion, no mutual friends, Terrell Bernard.
1: Right.
0: And it's a picture of Terrell Bernard. And I can click on it and there's Terrell Bernard's fiance and a picture of him with his mom and maybe a picture of him from high school. And it's like, I'll bet you Terrell Bernard would be a little, not freaked out because we just had a butt.
1: A little freaked out is a fair way to put it.
0: But the same token being, it's that easy.
1: Yeah.
0: Just to like brush up against somebody and then have their information at the ready right there on your phone. But I can't find out what station
1: UTEP and Rice.
0: UTEP and Rice or Carolina and in Florida can at 5 o'clock.
1: Also, if you just think I have this TV, and this has happened many times to me and my family and probably a lot of people listening, just forget that Prime is Thursday football. Like, who thinks to look for football on Prime? Maybe now. You know, it's taken a couple of years. Maybe now that's the case. But very often we're getting home. I think I told this story recently, but we'll get home and I've got something to do that's going to take 5 minutes. But my nine-year-old doesn't. Like, get in there and get the football game on. When I walk into the living room, I want the football game on. You go do that. And he usually finds it because the kids are way more efficient with technology than we are. But I shouldn't have to do that. I shouldn't have to send in an underling to find a television station for me. I know how to watch TV. I've been doing it for a long time. But no, I don't. I do not.
0: Have you found this happening to you? Now, especially, well, we go back further than this to where it was different, but it should be dyed in our fabric that Sunday Night Football is on NBC, Monday Night Football is on ESPN. Yes, Monday Night Football used to be on ABC. Sunday Night Football used to be ESPN, I believe, is how it was.
1: Yes.
0: Or something like that.
1: No, I'm locked in on it now.
0: Way back. Right. We're all locked in on it.
1: I know that I leave football on, and as soon as I don't see football, I go, oh, yeah, Football Night in America, Channel 2, NBC.
0: It's been a long time. We know this to be true. So I'm telling on myself here. I just want to see if it's anybody else out there. Is that now that we have Thursday Night Football on Amazon, on Sunday night when I know it's time to watch football, I have to stop and think, now, which one is this?
1: Okay.
0: Not, and I've known it forever, but that one extra variable that's in there,
1: yeah,
0: or whether it's the Saturday game or the odd, you know, the holiday
1: game. The season opener is a Wednesday,
0: whatever,
1: but it's really Monday Night Football.
0: And it's on a different network, and we're putting this on YouTube, and this was, or the old NFL Network Thursday night. Do I have that? Do I not? I've been fortunate. I've always had NFL Network. I didn't have to worry about that, but talking to friends, like, now where do I get this? But it's just dyed in the fabric. Sunday Night Football, Monday Night Football has not changed for a long time, for a generation or more. And yet the streaming aspect of sports has me constantly guessing, even on stuff I should know, where is it?
1: Scrambles your brain.
0: Am I the only one?
1: No, it's the brain is scrambled. I'm thrown off when the Bills play on Fox. That's not, especially if the Bills play on Fox, like this past week, with an AFC opponent. That one throws me off. I get it.
0: That changed a few years ago because of overlapping, and they wanted to help out the primetime games by not stealing too many of the good games.
1: So they let them draft and they do stuff. But generally, Bills against AFC opponent winds up on CBS.
0: Hey, wasn't it
1: which
0: odd?
1: Back in the day used to be NBC.
0: Wasn't it odd, by the way, that the Chargers-Bills drew the Fox Sports number one team? Is it because of L.A.? The L.A. market?
1: I think it's because that was thought to be a Herbert is awesome against Allen matchup
0: a month ago. But they make those broadcast assignments like by the week.
1: Right, yeah.
0: It's like they can pull out of that.
1: Yeah.
0: They didn't have to say, I mean,
1: it had a chance.
0: It's a new stadium. I'm sure Tom Brady wasn't thinking, oh, geez, it's like going to the Ralph to
1: watch. That too, yeah.
0: But
1: no,
0: still, you get Tom Brady, it's Josh, it's an opportunity to show Josh Allen.
1: All right, and Tom's like, I got this great joke if you show the old stadium where it was. I got this thing, this line I'm going to use
0: where
1: to make everybody mad.
0: Where I could say, I did that.
1: Yeah, I can talk about how awesome. I blew that place up. 803-0550 is the number as we connect with the fans, courtesy of Northtown. 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Let's go to Jacob first. Hey, Jacob, you're on WGR.
2: Hey, guys, how you doing?
1: Hey.
2: Just real quick on the streaming service comment. Every weekend, I mean, I watch every type of college football game. The ESPN app tells me exactly where every game is streamed at. And I don't know if it's for other sports, but like college football, NFL, the ESPN app just tells me exactly where they're streamed at every week. So
1: So are you saying ESPN app on your phone or ESPN app on your smart TV or on your Chromecast or on your, like, there's nobody's got the same system is the problem. So, all right, go ahead. I asked you a question, then I talked over your answer.
2: No, you're fine. Yeah, just the ESPN app on my phone. I mean, whatever game I want to watch, just look up that team, and then it'll tell me where it's streamed at.
1: That's helpful. I haven't had that. I haven't had that much because even when I get that, it's like it's on TNT. And I was like, all right, where is TNT? Who do I have TNT through?
2: Okay, yeah,
1: it's just there are so many layers to it. If essentially what we did was we broke down cable and made it a la carte and then built cable back up four times as expensive because you have to subscribe to everything, right? I mean, that's kind of where we are. It's not a la carte. It's not just, I would like this game, here's $5, let me watch the game. It's, I subscribe to a service and hope they have it. And if they don't, I have to subscribe to another service and maybe take a free trial. And now I sound like I'm in that Progressive commercial, and I understand that. But this is real life.
0: Conceptually speaking, you should be able to, or it sounds attractive and appealing, to be able to take whatever your menu and go a la carte and say, I don't want this. I don't want to have to pay for the ecumenical network. I don't want to have to, that's religion.
1: Okay.
0: You know, I don't want to have to pay for this. And even if it is 14 cents a month, I don't want it. I don't want these 12 stations. I want these four off this. But then they bundle each other. And so then you have what I would call a load-bearing streaming network. Like, you can't just have everything. You're going to have a gaping hole if you just like, all right, I got my Disney, Hulu, ESPN, but I'm not going to have the HBO Max or the Peacock. Well, then you have a massive blind spot. Or every one of these streaming service, the major ones, are load bearing. Like, I need it for something because they've done we're going to take it away from the cable, but we're going to bundle it up so much because we're going to have a sports offering that has national rights. And you're going to have this one too. And you're going to have to get the ecumenical network. Anyways.
1: Just for if Tebow's playing. I there used to be a thing where, all right, I subscribe to this and that, and if I don't have the game, I'll go to a sports bar, and that'll be fine. But sports bars also have to pay for all these services and also have to pay way more for them because of commercial licensing and all of that kind of stuff. So there's no guarantee when you go to anywhere that they're going to have anything anymore. I've been at hotels where somebody logs into Prime with their own account because we're at a hotel bar sitting there. Like, that happens. That has to happen all over the place and has to be very illegal. But
0: two quick stories that where it still gets you. They'll always get you, Brad. They find a way to get you.
1: It's always.
0: At the owners' meetings, the NFL owners' meetings were in Phoenix, and at the time of the NCAA tournament, their local CBS affiliate was having a carriage issue.
1: Right.
0: Whatever, not the affiliate, but the company that owns the affiliate was off the air. And so I couldn't watch it at the hotel. I had to go find a bar and had to hike a bit to get to this bar set because they had DirecTV, whereas the hotel had Spectrum or whatever the local cable is, Cox.
1: Right. And it can work the other way too.
0: Yes.
1: Oh, we have DirecTV, therefore we don't have the NHL playoffs.
0: Yes.
1: Like, that happened to me.
0: And then my
1: year.
0: Friend Alan and I wanted to go watch the Home Run Derby. We were going to have beers. And like, that was the only thing on that because that's the beauty of All-Star Game. There's nothing else going on. It's the opposite of the sports equinox.
1: Right.
0: They have it all to themselves. Well, there's the Home Run Derby on. Let's go. Nobody had it because it was on Netflix. So unless your bar is set up, like, we normally don't show Stranger Things at the bar. We are not showing...
1: It cake?
0: Right. The latest Dahmer documentary. We're not showing that at the bar. So we don't have Netflix. So we even called around the places that are that pride themselves on having everything. No, we don't have that.
1: Right.
0: So,
1: because it costs a zillion dollars. It's not just the standard Netflix subscription if you're showing it to a bunch of people commercially. David, you're on WGR. Hello.
3: Hey, good morning, guys. Thanks for taking my call. Just kind of like a public service announcement here. 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And after you buy it, you hook it up. And I'm a dinosaur with technology too, but it's pretty easy to hook up, and there are tutorials on YouTube as to how to hook it up. And you get everything, all NFL, all NBA, all the major sports, everything.
1: But you're a criminal. I mean, there's that part.
3: No, it's legal. It's legal right now.
1: Okay.
3: And I am the guy. I'm David from Lockport. I called in with the Notre Dame ticket story. So, you know, you can
0: hear the angles.
1: So it's got to be true. All right, you're right.
0: It's like the Bob Arum quote when he was on trial for one of the boxing things, and he got caught in a fib, and he's like, "Well, are you lying or are you telling the truth?" And his answer was, "Well, yesterday I was lying, but today I'm telling the truth." David Lockport's like, "Yesterday I was breaking the law, but today I'm abiding by it."
1: No, I believe you. I know things like that exist.
0: It's legal to own, illegal to, but you can't stream illegally just because you have this box, according to what I'm seeing.
1: What if I turn it on but close my eyes? Is that okay? Now I'm not watching it.
0: It's Schrodinger's box. We had Schrodinger's cat last week.
1: No, did that really happen?
0: We talked. Yes, I believe. Taught you about Schrodinger's cat. Is the cat alive or is it dead?
1: Oh right, yeah, I do remember this.
0: It's one or the other.
1: Right.
0: It can't be both.
1: Right.
0: But as long as you don't look in the box, it could be either.
1: Yes.
0: So unless you would rather the 50% chance that the cat is alive, or you could live with that.
1: Right.
0: Or you can open up and find out if it's 100% dead.
1: Right.
0: But as long as you don't look, the cat might be alive.
1: All right. So it's a Schrodinger's box, I think he called it. All right. Time out. We'll be right back. 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Look good, smell good, shake good, sound good.
0: It sounds like you're trying to get Schrodinger's cat to come in the room. You're shaking like that's like a cat toy.
1: Come on.
0: Come on in. Come on out of that box. I know you're in there.
1: We'll be right back. 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

0: 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It's Paul Hamilton.
1: That's what they called me in college, Mr. Bone.
0: He has the facts to back up his opinions.
1: People ask me, well, how are the Sabres going to win tonight? I don't have a clue.
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2: Paul Hamilton, do you have an extra pep in your step with the NHL season beginning today? Because my guess is yes, you do.
3: Well, no, because... Well, yeah, I did because I got rushed. It was like 11 o'clock practice became 10 o'clock practice, and we found out after 9 o'clock, so just before 9 o'clock. So
2: we're getting scrambly, like, Paul.
3: Okay, let's start scrambling here. Got to get to the chiropractor first and then to practice. But we're here. We're ready to roll.
2: Okay, good deal. I'm not even talking about practice. I'm talking about just the NHL, the season getting underway today. You spend months waiting for it, and here it is. The Sabres play on Thursday, but we've got plenty of games today and good ones.
3: But you know what today is.
2: Major League Baseball?
3: Yankees. Playoffs? Yankees.
2: Yeah.
3: Yankees.
2: Yeah, I know. That's why I'm wearing a Red Sox hat, Paul, in case you came on. This is not a statement that's pro-Red Sox. It's just an anti-Yankee sentiment.
3: I thought you were pro-Red Sox.
2: I am. I don't know. I was pro-Red Sox until the Red Sox fans became as annoying as the Yankees fans. And then it's just like, I don't know. You guys are all terrible. So I'll just watch this. I like the sport more than
3: I
2: like anything.
3: Like grab the White Sox or something. Go neutral.
2: I like good games. I'm going to watch all of it. As much as I possibly can. Paul, I don't know if Dan prepped you for this, but here's what I had in my head for today. We spent a lot of time talking about the Sabres and individual players and lines and what's going to happen here and are they trading for Hellebuck and all that stuff. But I want to do like big picture where they stand in the division, in the conference, just in your mind going into this season. And how much different is it now than last year or the last 10 years or so as you get set for this season where there's kind of an actual expectation, hey, we're back in the league, is, I think, the overall vibe.
3: Yeah, and I believe that they will still make the playoffs, although I don't think this team is as good as the team that finished the season last year. But to make the playoffs, you don't need to be. You had 109 points. You probably would make the playoffs at 97. So you could go down 10 to 12 points and still likely be in the playoffs. Now, the one year, Washington was the last team in at 100. But that's kind of an outlier. So, I mean, they can be a little bit worse and still be okay. So, you know, we'll see how that all rolls and how that goes. But you know, the younger players will just get better and better. They're not Alex Tuch. They do things different than what Alex Tuch does things with. And nobody on the team has the skill set that Alex Tuch brought to the table, and that's why I think they're going to be worse, because they quite simply didn't replace him. And he's, you know, if you look at Thompson's goals, but if you look at overall forward, I think he was their best forward, and they lost him and didn't replace him. So that's why I think they'll be worse, but I still think they'll be in the playoffs.
4: If the Sabres are able to compensate for Alex Tuch's departure, when we look back on this 84 games from now, where do you think it will have come from? I guess it's I could give you the easy out, and it could say from everywhere. But if there's a couple of places, what would you say?
3: Josh Doan. I think he had such a big, you know, jump last year in his production, in his play, just everything. The first time he got a really good chance to play in the NHL. So I think my answer to that would be Josh Doan. I mean, the younger players are going to bring things, and they're going to get better. Ostlund, Helenius, I mean, they're going to get better as the season goes on. Benson is a guy that showed us in the playoffs. I mean, when the season was at its biggest, so was he. And all of a sudden, he started producing. It's a guy who produced a lot in junior. I think he had 98 points his last year in junior. And usually a guy that scores goals like that in junior tends to be able to carry it over into the NHL in some way, shape, or form. But he showed up as an 18-year-old and made the team. So I wasn't expecting him to, you know, score 25, 30 goals in his 18-year, when he's 18 years old. But I think he really showed us something in the playoffs and scored some big goals and started even in the

0: last half of this season last year started showing us some offensive savvy that, you know, maybe shooting the puck when he wasn't shooting the puck before and just doing those types of things. So I think if you're asking for another one, he might be another one.
1: Can I just say I love talking to Paul Hamilton even more when I can hear hockey behind him? It just feels more alive. It's like, no, he's not lying. Paul's really there. He's not in his underwear at home in his basement or anything. He's like, he's at the place. He's dressed.
2: Maybe in his underwear,
1: but he's
0: not in this place. Trust me, this is colder than it used to be.
1: Really?
0: It's rivaling Boston and Anaheim right now as the coldest arenas. I just froze here the other day, and I'm freezing here right now.
1: So you had to stop showing up in underwear?
0: They're doing the best they can to keep the ice good, and keeping the building cold helps keep the ice good. So I think it runs hand in hand.
1: Your quick answer to, I think they'll be back in the playoffs, is a cool one. I want to know how it's formed, though. Are you thinking because they'll be a top three team in their division, because they'll be a top team in the conference, because they'll be in the fight for the wild card? Like, what are you picturing? What other teams are you thinking about? Is it the teams they faced in the playoffs? Is it Carolina that, obviously you got to worry about here? But what are you thinking about in the conference and the division as far as other teams?
0: Definitely the wild card in the conference. A lot of people are picking Florida to be back in the Stanley Cup Finals. That could happen. But

0: Cowboys in the playoffs? That's my question. I think they will bounce back into the playoffs if they can get some a decent amount of games from their guys who are older but very good hockey players. I still have questions in net for them. I mean, around the draft time, they didn't have a goaltender. It wasn't like their goaltending's bad. It's like they didn't have one. So they had to go get two. I'm not convinced with their goaltending. Bobrovsky, you know, didn't have the year last year, but there were also a lot of injuries last year that went into it. So that's a team that's very hard to judge. Where are they going to be? Are they going to contend? Are they just going to get in by the skin of their teeth because they're old? Are they not going to get in at all because they're old and going to get hurt? That to me is an interesting team. I think the Islanders are a very up and coming team. Schaefer last year, the number one overall pick, far and away exceeded expectations and was fantastic. I see them as a team that's up and coming. I don't know if I would tell you they're going to be in the playoffs, but I think they're going to be in the running for the playoffs. So that of course I think is a team to look at also.
1: For those who are watching on YouTube, you can see that Brad Ryder is wearing his St. Lindy t-shirt today. The Sabres having ended their drought, Lindy Ruff with another playoff appearance under his belt, a series win. Have you noticed any change in demeanor or approach from him under Jarmo Kekäläinen starting this season as opposed to Kevin Adams this time last season? We've had a little bit of a training camp, these off-season workouts. Lindy is a guy that you know, and we've known, and there not a lot can surprise you. But even from a nuanced standpoint, Paul, as somebody who's covered him no more than you have, what do you see from him on September 29th?
0: More hardcore, because his message to the team, and I heard it, they filmed it and put it out on social media, and his message to the media that what he told his team and what is going to be happening is you're not just picking up where you left off. That's not how this works. Last year was great. I hope everybody enjoyed it, and today is day one. You have to start all over again. You don't just pick up. You have a different team. You know, you don't just pick up, and he understands now. And you guys both know, teams came in here basically laughing at the Buffalo Sabres. It's like, we're not going to get hit. You know, it's going to be an easy game. Maybe we can go about 80%, and we'll still beat them by 3 goals. And they'll give up, and, you know, nobody's going to hit us, and we can take advantage of their players, and we can slap them around. And we won't have to pay for that or anything like that. So, you know, but that changed last year by a lot. The last team to believe it was Tampa Bay. I think other teams are starting to come in here and respect the Buffalo Sabres. Tampa Bay came in here in February and basically were still laughing at the Buffalo Sabres. That ended when the Buffalo Sabres stood up to them and pretty much initiated everything. I think Tampa Bay finally decided, you know what, these guys are for real. And it's not going to be an easy game when you come in here anymore. And they're going to compete. And they're going to hit us, and they're going to show up when we try to take advantage of their players in a group. They're going to show up. So Lindy Ruff knows that the rest of the league knows they won the division last year. They know it's not going to be an easy game, and they're going to act accordingly when they get here. And that's kind of what Lindy Ruff's demeanor is. It's just more hardcore that, guys, if you think you worked hard last year to break the drought and get in the playoffs, wait till you see the work you're going to have to put in this year just to stay there.
2: I feel like, this happened. During the postseason, or at least the run to the postseason, Paul, you were talking a lot about how, you know, Tampa and Florida kind of figured it out that just get into the playoffs, don't worry about being up top. How do you balance that when you're the Sabres, you missed the playoffs a ton of times, you finally got in, but you did it at the top of the division, but you know you don't need to push that much, but also you don't want to dig a hole like you have in so many years. So how do you balance that? Like, what's the level of compete that they're looking for to start the season?
0: Well, just to be in the middle of the conference, in the middle of the wild card, they still have to be better. I mean, they still have to really dig in because, again, teams are coming after them. So in Tampa and Florida's case, they were Stanley Cup champions. Excuse me, I got the hiccups all of a sudden.

0: They're Stanley Cup champions, so they figured out that, you know what, we don't have to make this mad rush to be the President's Trophy winners. It basically turned into an 82-game preseason for them. Just make sure you get in. I mean, don't totally blow off the season that you don't get in. Make sure you get in. Figure it out that way. And if you're in eighth place in the conference, who cares? We'll be fine. You look at the numbers. Look at last year. How many road teams won hockey games? Look at all the Sabres games. They played much better on the road than they did at home. The reason the Buffalo Sabres were not in the Eastern Conference Finals is because they couldn't win at home. Yeah. They lost three games to the Montreal Canadiens at home. And Jarmo Kekalainen said, forget about that the Sabres gave up a goal in overtime in Game 7 or, you know, all that. He goes, that's not why they didn't advance. They advanced because they lost three games at home to the Canadiens. And he goes, that's the problem. And he goes, that's what needs to be fixed. He goes, you got to use your home ice advantage. He goes, if we just win one, we're in the conference finals. One of the three. But they couldn't win any. They couldn't win one of the three. And really, I agree 100%. That's why they lost the series, not because they gave up a goal in overtime.
1: Paul, we're out of time. Enjoy your hockey.
0: I will. And I was worried that maybe Lindy would end practice before we were done, and I'd have to interrupt you and say, I got to go. But no, he hasn't ended practice. So since they were on their retreat for 2 days, we'll probably go a full hour here. I don't know if it'll go much more than 11 o'clock, but I imagine we got 15 more minutes here.
1: All right. Stay warm, Paul. We'll talk to you soon. There's Paul Hamilton on the West Her Hotline. Quick timeout. 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

0: My Uncle Lou in Foreigner. No relation, spelled different. Hey, I finally saw that punt. Thanks to Colin Ritchie of our staff sending me the video.
1: What punt?
0: The punt where the guy stuck his foot on the goal line last night, Bears-Eagles. Yeah. That's a momentum thing. You got to stick the landing.
1: I thought he did stick the landing, and then his foot went out.
0: He slid. It wasn't it was kind of his lower body slid to the goal line.
1: But isn't, like, shouldn't there be a snapshot moment the second? For any, let me explain what happened here. It's a punt, and the Bears are trying to cover it before it hits the end zone. And I want to say a Bear touched it and kind of knocked it down.
0: Knocked
1: and then
0: it
1: another
0: back.
1: Yeah. And then another guy came in to cover it and take control.
0: Does a great job covering it.
1: He did great.
0: On his stomach with his arms under, if you could picture, kind of perpendicular or parallel to the goal line, but while slopping down onto the ball to lock it up, his lower body from the hips kind of slide and swerve, and his foot hits the goal line.
1: And you get to see him look down and see it and pull it back as if, like, maybe I can get away with this. I don't want to. But the reality is, and this is almost like the Brandon Cooks play at the end. Like, I can take a snapshot of the guy possessing the ball on the ground in bounds. And that, to me, the play should stop in that split second.
0: Got to stick the landing. And it's where things don't add up. I know
1: how long does he have to lay on the ground with the ball?
0: Talk about why is it when you cross the plane of the goal line, it's not the same as crossing the plane of the sideline when we come back on WGR.
2: 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But who was she? 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
5: And a point by Torrey Taylor. Britton Carter lets it go over his head, and this will sit down inside the five. It's all going Bears' way right now. Absolute perfection from Torrey Taylor.

0: We started talking about the punt thing, and there was no time to talk about the punt thing. But I'd like to talk about the punt thing that happened last night. Bears beat up on the Eagles last night, 27-7 final. And just one of the moments. It's early. It's like
1: Case Keenum.
0: Microphone.
2: Bills legend Case Keenum.
0: There you go.
2: I didn't mention when you didn't have your headphones on.
0: Everybody can hear me when I don't have my headphones on,
2: true.
0: Tim.
2: That's a good point.
0: It's a little different. So there's a punt. Blackwell, 39, kind of knocks it down, kicks it. And then the other guy that comes in goes to cover it. It gets blocked, or not blocked, but like knocked down at the two. It's rolling around. The guy comes, I wouldn't even say sliding in. Like, he did a pretty good job of controlling it, looping around to protect against falling into the end zone. And he's on the ground with the ball, and then his foot hits, and then they deem it a touchback. And if this is my team, I'm livid. Instead, I was watching this at home with my family. We had one of those, my wife called a family meeting to
2: talk about this punt cover?
0: No, to get everybody's heads wrapped around their roles in our household. How, like, okay, the house is completely clean right now. We need to maintain it. Your job is to not leave your clothing in the hallway. Your job is to not eat in the bathroom and leave our plates in there. Like, just, you know, the little stuff you deal with when you got a 14, 12, and almost 10-year-old boy. So we were...
2: And a 15-year-old husband.
0: Right. Every time she'd say, nobody does anything, I'd raise my hand. She's like, I don't mean you. It was a called meeting by my wife, and she wanted no...
2: God bless her.
0: No TV. I was like, you're going to have TV with no sound. There's a football game on. So we had it on, and there were like three times.
2: It's for work.
0: Well, it's for work.
2: It on for work.
0: That's right. There were three times, I think, where she asked, is anyone listening to me? And then we would recite what we had just said. Yes, we're watching the Bears and the Eagles. We're listening to what you're saying, I promise. So I couldn't interrupt the conversation about maintaining cleanliness at our house with a diatribe on how I don't believe that this play was called correctly and how NFL officiating is terrible and how we need to take snapshots of things or whatever. But the reality is, what I would have said last night had I been allowed to speak aloud is that the moment that you are possessing the ball and you're down and you're inbounds, that should be the end of it. We don't have to wait for what happens afterwards. He's on the ground.
2: He's not in control. You have to be in control. If his body is still moving, then that's the momentum. I find myself agreeing with the call.
0: I have a picture of him holding the ball.
2: But he's not done moving. Yeah, a picture.
0: He's not done moving. You're not done moving when you catch.

0: a ball either. You catch a ball, you get your feet in bounds, and then you continue out of bounds. You're not out of bounds. You had the ball in.
1: Yeah, you have to complete the catch. You have to do all kinds of things. It's not just the feet. You have to not be bobbling the ball. What if the ball is in your hands for that split second when your toes are on the ground, but then you bobble it out of bounds? That's probably going to be an incomplete pass.
0: I would contend that that shouldn't be the rule, but I understand that it is. In this case, though, it's already touched by a bear. And now there's another bear there to cover it. And I guess I've realized there's a hole in my game as far as understanding this, but when that bear touches it at the two, how does it get to go back to the one if it was, it doesn't all make sense. The NFL doesn't completely
1: make sense. Sometimes you have to make a football play. You have to take a step with the ball. Just because you're in bounds doesn't mean that it is a catch. So no, I don't see a problem with that play because it is pretty bang bang to me. It's not like the player is laying there kicking his legs in celebration and then touches it. He slides in there. You got to stick the landing. You have to be under control to do that.
0: But and again, I couldn't say it out loud, but what I was thinking was, ooh, he's got it. Oh, now he doesn't. I wonder if they're going to, and they went back and they looked at that. And it is funny watching the guy, his toe touches, he looks back at it, and then he pulls his toe back off.
1: He knew.
0: Well, he knew that they might not give it to him, but whether it's the correct ruling on the field or not, I think the ball should be at the 1 yard line there because the whole goal was we got to go cover it down there, and they covered it down there, and then right afterward he went into the end zone. But I don't know, man. It's I don't think I like it. And again, it goes back to the Brandon Cooks thing too, where I don't have a real strong opinion on whether that was a catch or not.
1: Well, here's the thing about momentum.
0: We're doing
1: it
0: wrong.
1: Just to bring up a point, you. I can't exactly remember where it was, but think of the Micah Hyde interception against the New England Patriots a few years ago, in which he makes the amazing catch. I don't know if he was fully in the end zone, but let's just say for the sake of this discussion, he intercepts it at the one. Both feet are in at the one. He runs into the end zone. His momentum takes him there, and he's tackled. Should that be a safety?
0: No.
1: Why not? I mean, it's the same logic. You got to be under control. So they're giving you momentum. You get Micah Hyde got the momentum for going into the end zone. This guy needs to have stopped. You got to stop to be down at the one. Otherwise, it's a touchback, just like Micah Hyde's was a touchback.
0: I disagree with the principle of it. The rule might state that. I don't know. I mean, I seem like I'm the only one who cares about this. It's a game. They end up winning the game. It ends up, it's fine. It's all fine. But I don't want to watch. We dedicate so much time in our lives.
1: It's certainly not egregious. I mean, it's a bang-bang play.
0: I just have a picture of him on the ground with the ball outside of the end zone.
1: Right. We have a picture of Brandon Cooks with possession, too, but the ball was an interception.
0: Yeah, I have a problem with that play as well.
1: That was an interception.
0: That's fine. I'm not taking a stand on it. I'm just saying we could define this more clearly. The NFL has a massive problem in stuff like this where people like us who watch every game, this is all we do.
1: Maybe we need to
0: still don't know what the right answer is.
1: We need to stop looking at games and still photos and watch them through completion, watch the whole sequence. Yeah, there's all kinds of things we could look at in a still photo that lie to our eyes.
0: But do they? The goal is to touch the ball down. It's not even possession. It's touch the ball down, is it not?
1: Well, then the first guy should have gotten it.
0: Well, that's what I mean. But then it's at the two.
1: You can't just touch, you have to have possession. You have to be in control of the possession. Now, the return man, after that ball was batted back into play, an eagle could have picked up that ball and ran with it if he were back there.
0: Yeah.
1: It's not. You have to
0: stop the ball.
1: You have to be in possession and say, the ball is stopped. I'm stopping it right here. No more.
0: I don't think the still photo is lying to me at all. The goal is to possess the ball. He possesses the ball inbounds. Then he goes, we'll call it out of bounds, but it's, then he goes into the end zone sort of by touching his. I didn't like it. Mike and Depew, you're on on WGR.
2: Hey, how are you guys doing? I very rarely agree with you, but I am right now, and I'm going to tell you why. When you're running the ball into the end zone and you put the ball over the line and it automatically falls out, you get a touchdown. But you catch the ball with 2 feet in bounds, you fall to the ground, and you don't have possession of the ball, it's an incomplete pass. It's a complete joke. It doesn't make any sense at all to me, and I agree 100% with you on this.
0: Can I ask you a question?
2: At 550, one second.
0: Okay.
2: 550 is the best radio station in Western New York, and the Big Weck is the second best radio station in Western New York.
0: I don't know. We don't
2: ask me a question.
0: I'm hearing number two right there. That's what I'm hearing. Why don't you tip it? Why is it so surprising that you would agree with something that I'm saying? I use logic every single time I speak into a microphone, and this is the first time you've come around?
2: Well, here's the thing. We all, you know, we all have opinions.
0: Yeah.
2: Okay? And you know what? Some of our opinions are not right for each other. but if I wasn't listening to you every single day, which I do at this time,
0: and
2: I always talk to you, and you know that, you know, then I wouldn't like listening to you. But there are times that I don't agree with you.
0: All right.
2: And that's okay. And that's okay.
0: It is okay.
2: But this is a joke.
0: It is a joke.
2: I'm 100% agreeable to you.
0: Yeah.
2: And I think what you should do after this phone call is you talk about the same thing that I just talked about.
0: All right. I don't understand.
1: It's a good thing he's on your side.
0: I didn't understand most of it. I think he said he would agree with me more if he didn't listen to me, but then he listens to me, and that's why he doesn't agree, but this time he does.
1: It's about volume.
0: And now I should talk about that?
1: It's a volume discussion.
0: Yeah, I'm not positive. I don't know.
1: Take your victories.
0: It's so simple to me. Maybe it shouldn't be. Maybe I'm wrong. I'm not like... It's not my team. If this is my team and my team loses a game on this play, I'm way more upset. If this is a more high-profile game, it's a playoff game, whatever. If the Bears don't win by 20, I think this is a bigger topic today. But I don't know. I see something like that. I see something. I say something, Tim. I see a problem here.
1: When a base runner slides over second base
0: and
1: doesn't stay on the bag, should he just be safe when his foot touches the bag? There's a thing as momentum.
0: Oh, he's got to get back.
1: Right. There's momentum. The play doesn't stop. It's not about a snapshot. But you can take all kinds of photos of that runner with his foot on the bag and the tag is late. But we have to watch the whole play. You don't just take a photo at the moment where you think the play is over. The play keeps going.
0: So if he downed it, let's say he downed it at the two instead of the one, and then he continued sliding, and it got to 1 inch away from the goal line. Does the ball go at 1 inch away from the goal line? Presuming he doesn't end up touching the goal line, does it go there? Can he just slide infinitely? Let's say the turf is wet, and he grabs it. He does the same thing at the 10-yard line, and for whatever reason, he slides down to the 2-yard line.
1: Right.
0: Is the ball at the 2? Or are they like, no, he killed
1: no,
0: it
1: he's got
0: right
1: a,
0: up there at the 10.
1: He would. It's where the ball would be,
0: right.
1: But he still has to be under control. You have those weird rules, too, of I recovered the fumble, but my foot was out of bounds. No, the player, you were out of bounds.
0: Therefore, that I agree with. Yes.
1: That player is in the end zone.
0: Or you're making contact with another player who's out of bounds. He's out of bounds. You're fine. You're touching him. No good. That's the dead Patriot rule
1: right.
0: Going back to 1998.
1: Another weird one.
0: It's
1: right.
0: Weird, but I get that one.
1: He's in
0: this
1: as far
0: one.
1: As
0: the that, whole job here is to kill the ball where he's trying to kill the ball, and he did it. And then right after
1: then
0: he went out of
1: bounds. And then he went in the end zone.
0: But the play was over.
1: Apparently not.
0: I know. That's wrong. It shouldn't be that. It shouldn't be that way. And again, I don't know if I'm arguing with the interpretation of the rule or if I'm arguing with the rule. I'm just saying this is this massive industry that we all put so much time and effort and discussion into. We can solve these problems by not letting things like this happen, by not having these vagaries. Is that a word, vagary?
1: Yes.
0: Not having these vagaries surrounding rules. It's a very precise thing. We're trying to tuck it into. It's a 100-yard field. We're a foot away from where we're exactly where we want to be. And it's over, and then it's not. And what else is going to happen after he's laying on top of the ball in the exact spot that you're hoping to lay on top of the ball?
1: Mm-hmm.
0: I'm not trying to argue with you.
1: Bad beat.
0: It's just, it makes me uncomfortable. It makes me very uncomfortable that this week in and week out, I probably watched 5 NFL games and 2 college games, 3 college games this weekend. And I'm pretty good at this. I'm a pretty rational person. I pay attention. And I just can't justify why this isn't a clear-cut thing. So that's me just complaining about the sport in general being more complex than it needs to be. It should be easier to solve this whole thing. Let's go to Dan in Buffalo next. Hey, Dan, you're on WGR.
3: Yeah, I'm not loving the comparison to second base because you can run past first base and it's not, you don't have to go back and stay standing on it. Once the guy's down, the guy's down. It's like what happens after he's down shouldn't even factor into the equation.
0: Right. Yeah. And I, you know, I didn't love switching sports either, but I get what you were going for. There is a momentum thing.
1: My point
0: was,
1: he's
0: not out for passing the base.
1: I wasn't doing it for the rule. I was doing it for the whole concept of I can take a picture and see it right here. That doesn't matter. We watch this game live. We watch it on video. We don't watch this game on still photos. So you got to throw that out as much as you want that to be the thing. There's a picture of it right here. You can take all kinds of pictures that aren't the play. The play continues, and in this case, the play continued.
0: Well, the play continues for sure in baseball because it's just a live ball in that sport.
1: It does here, too.
0: I'm sure
1: it's in the rule book.
3: I'm just saying once he's down, he's down. Right. I understand if the ref misses it because, again, these things happen in such quick time. Like, I wouldn't blame him, but when you've had the chance to look at it, he's down.
0: Yeah.
3: And then the play continues. The play's over as soon as he's down.
0: That's where I am. All right, we've got a ref on the line. Okay, we were looking for this. We've got a football ref. Keith's going to help. Keith and Tonawanda, you're on WGR. Hello.
4: Hi, how are you doing today?
0: Great, how are you?
1: Good, Keith.
4: Good. The interesting part about that is the NFL and the college game that you do, Brad, have different rules.
0: Yeah, isn't that fun for me?
4: Well, the NFL rule basically goes by if you touch, say, what you were saying, a guy touches the ball, like at the 5-yard line, the covering guy, okay?
0: Yep.
4: And then the ball rolls further towards the end zone. If the next guy touches the ball and the ball hasn't crossed into the end zone, but you're laying in the end zone like a guy is, if you make contact with the ball while it's still in play and you're laying in the end zone, it's considered a touchback.
0: Okay, that's fair enough. We're talking NFL here, right?
4: Yeah.
0: Okay.
4: Also, in that case, in the other case, if it wasn't a touchback, the team could take the ball where they first touched it.
0: If it's not a touchback, the Eagles could take the ball where the Bears first touched it. They have that option?
4: Yes.
0: Okay. So what blows the play dead? Because did you see the play in question? I understand that you understand what we're talking about, but did you see it?
4: I did.
0: Okay.
4: I did. Yeah, the ball was yeah.
0: Okay. So why isn't the play dead when the guy downs the ball? Why doesn't it end there?
4: When the first guy touches it?
0: No. When the second guy touches it and he's on top of the ball and he's not touching any part of the goal line, then his foot touches the goal line. Why is that continuation part of it when the play should be dead when he's doing the thing he was trying to do, which is cover the ball?
4: Because they don't consider that a dead ball. Unfortunately, it should be, but they don't consider it a dead ball. They consider the act to be a dead ball. If you make contact and the contact of you going into the end zone, that makes it become a touchback.
0: And that's college and pro or just NFL?
4: No, college is much better. The college rule is way better. College rule is position of the ball.
0: Okay.
4: So in college, you've watched a lot of college games.
0: A ton.
4: Guys in college, if they go into the end zone, if the ball goes into the end zone, if they're slapping it back, it's an automatic touchback.
0: Oh, when it's in the air, hovering over the end zone because it crossed the plane.
4: Yeah. The ball rolls in. Even if it rolls in, they try to slap it back. Once the point of that ball has gone over the goal line in college or high school or whatever, it becomes a touchback.
0: Now,
4: in pro football, the ball can be in the end zone. You can slap it back, and as long as it doesn't touch the goal line and it comes back into the field of play, it's still an eligible play to be put down.
0: As long as it hovered and didn't touch down the goal line or the end zone, you didn't step on the goal line while you're attempting to do the thing, right?
4: Mm-hmm. That's you see the pro football where guys like run up to the goal line and they dive into the end zone and volleyball it back.
0: And there's a chance to keep it alive there, but not in college. But
4: in college, once that ball crosses the plane of the goal, it's a touchback.
0: All right, but what about in college if the ball, the exact situation that we saw last night, and not the exact situation, I'm sorry, if your foot is actually on the line while you're reaching out to the one to cover the ball, is that okay?
4: You're good.
0: Ball
4: didn't cross.
0: All right.
4: That's the difference.
0: Yeah. All right. I still don't like it. Like you said, the college rule makes more sense. Where's the ball?
4: I'm keeping it up there. Yeah. Can you ask Tim something? Do a Tim. Have you seen Meatballs yet?
1: I'm sorry?
4: Have you seen Meatballs yet, the movie Meatballs?
1: I feel like if I answer this question in a specific way, it's going to be a joke.
4: Not
1: with
4: Bill Murray? Ran into

0: one time we said you got to see Meatballs the movie.
1: I just saw Meatballs the movie within the last year for the first time. I was a little disappointed. It was fine.
2: It when it was out, and then I haven't seen it in forever.
1: Yeah, it was fine. Okay. Do you like it, Keith?
0: Yeah, it was fun. I mean, for the time. Yeah.
2: About this, but I thought this was a D's nuts joke that was coming up.
1: Well, the meatball sub thing that was in the news with like, Brady and
2: Have you seen meatballs? I'm like, what about your meatballs, Keith? All right, well, not yet. As soon as you said you mentioned the movie, but I was like, wait a minute, what's Keith up to here?
1: All right, so Keith, the bottom line is these are two different angles I'm taking. One is, hey, did they get this wrong? You're telling me no. The other is, hey, isn't this wrong? And you're telling me yes. Like, it shouldn't be this way. That ball should be down at the 1 yard line, but it's not because it's the NFL, and that should be fixed.
0: The NFL considers when you touch the ball in the end zone, you're touching the ball in the end zone. That's unfortunate, but yeah.
1: And the real part here is that it's not a dead ball, despite the fact that nothing else is about to happen. It's not dead.
2: Because if that ball comes,
0: Tim said you could pick up the ball and run.
2: The Eagles can return that ball at any point until it's ruled dead.
0: 100%. 100%.
2: Even after the first guy touches it. When the first guy touches it and bats it back into the field of play, the Eagles, that's a live ball.
1: I understand that part.
0: Really?
2: Right.
1: But nothing else can happen here with a man laying on top of a ball outside of the end zone. Nothing else can happen.
2: You're also looking at it as a picture.
1: I watched it live and thought the same.
2: But it's a bang-bang play. It's not.
1: I saw it live, and I understood what I saw the whole time. Right.
2: Then you're probably right.
1: I didn't have to.
2: The NFL messed it up.
1: I didn't have to pause multiple times here. I just was like, all right, look, there he is. He's got the ball. He's down. It's over. All right. Thanks for the call, Keith. Appreciate it. Yeah. I'm not arguing with you or with Keith, or I don't know. I just think that should be in real life. Like, what else was the punting team supposed to do other than put it down there and cover it in the field of play? And
2: under
1: that doesn't
2: control.
1: Kill. But okay. So it's under control. He's on top of the ball. He's got the ball, and he's outside of the field.
2: The officials saw it wrong, which is something that they do sometimes. I just don't see it as that clear cut. The guy slides, his lower half slides right to the goal line.
1: But he did the cool loop around thing that you want a player to do, where he protects against that to try to make sure. And it wasn't 100% effective, but it wasn't slide.
2: Right.
1: He turned and was parallel, and then his foot landed over
2: there. Like the hockey player in the neutral zone. I'm going to spin, and I'm going to wheel back around rather than start from a dead stop. It's a momentum thing.
1: Yeah.
2: But he didn't stop. You got to stop.
1: I don't like it. 803-0550 is the number. You mentioned only in passing Case Keenum, Bills legend Case Keenum.
2: That's right.
1: I felt good about the Bears going into that game. I like Caleb Williams, and I think he's fun to watch. But for a Monday night game against a team that is perceived to be sort of the hunted while you're the hunter, I kind of liked the idea of a veteran being in that position. Going into the game, this is probably something I should have said before the game, on yesterday's show. But as it approached, I was like, I like Case Keenum in this spot. And then at one point, Hurts gets hurt. Gets absolutely crushed on the sideline and misses a few plays just in time for Andy Dalton to show up. And it just felt like a throwback game. Like, what year is this? Is the game in a lightning delay? And I'm watching Andy Dalton play against Case Keenum on Monday Night Football in 2026. I liked it, though. It was fun.
2: A lot of backup quarterbacks are playing. I'm not trying to jinx Josh Allen or anything like that, but isn't that the long-held belief that once your starting quarterback gets hurt, your season's over with anyway? So Jackson Dart goes down, and then we see Jameis Winston come in relief, and he looked awful. And then Jameis Winston wins a game on Sunday, and Case Keenum has won a game, and I don't know, who else has won a game? There's been a couple. Marcus Mariota.
1: Yep.
2: You know, so your backup quarterback, you know, let's hope that Kyle Williams never gets to see the field if you're a Bills fan, but you're
1: Kyle Allen
2: or
1: Kyle Williams is a disaster.
2: And you know what?
1: He's been out of the league for a while.
2: Well, here's the thing about Kyle Williams. He'd probably be okay.
1: At quarterback?
2: I bet you he could play some quarterback. He was, you know, he's the guy who could do it all. He's the scratch golfer without picking up a club. He was a state swimming champion in high school. He's one of those like Lindy Ruff is, whatever he wants to do, he's probably great at it. So I'm sure he would not be as good as Kyle Allen. But I guess Kyle Williams, it would be fun to see.
1: In a world where
2: he's lost a lot of weight.
1: In a world where we're using Dawson Knox on a tush push, I think Joe Brady could get creative with Kyle Williams in his backfield. Let's go to Tom in Wheatfield next. You're on WGR. Tom, hi.
3: Hey, guys. How you doing?
1: All right.
3: Hey, real quick on Kyle Williams. He, do you remember? You guys remember, I'm sure, that he beat Marshawn Lynch in a swim meet.
2: Yeah, they had a bet on that, and what Marshawn Lynch didn't realize is that Kyle Williams was had been
3: an athlete,
2: champion swimmer. Yeah.
3: One thing I want to mention, guys. Maybe I'm going to come off as Mr. Miserable, but you know I'm a fresh 63. All right, and I just watched the Evans thing on my phone with this. You know, the legend of the game thing. I know Flutie's come. I love the players. Don't get me wrong. I love the players. With this, the AA thing, where would you rather be right now? I mean, I'm sorry, man. I'm over it. Enough. I'm not saying do something new. Just don't do anything. That doesn't do anything for me. It's just, it's like cringe. Whatever the hell that means these days, but... I'm sorry, man. I just it's not working for me. What do you guys think?
1: I like it until it's a player I don't like, and there's like one player in Bills history I don't like, and he's the legend of the game this week. So you're asking me on a day where I'll give you a different answer than normal. Like, do I want to celebrate Doug Flutie at the new stadium?
3: I do not. Oh my god!
1: I do not want. I have no interest in that. Everybody else I've been fine with. That's the only one. I was like, come on. I hated it then. I hate it more now.
3: Brad, you do realize that Flutie did save like the franchise in '98, right?
1: Yeah, I was there. I was there. I hated it then. I hate it now. Like, we're gonna wreck it. I don't know. I don't mind bringing back the guys. I just don't bring back the only guy I don't like. That's all. Oh crap! Sorry, Tom.
2: I thought that the game on Sunday was a little bit too throwback. You had Lee Evans back from the drought. They had Brian Scott doing something during one of the breaks. He's from the drought.
1: Yeah.
2: Tom Brady was calling the game.
1: Drought.
2: Rob Gronkowski was there at the game.
1: Pretending.
2: Wearing his Williamsville North jersey.
1: Yeah.
2: And I think there were a couple others that I'm... George Wilson, of course, does the in-game...
1: with Matty Glabs.
2: Right? Yeah, like broadcast or the inside the... Yeah, there's a lot of drought... memories flying around there.
1: That said, the drought is long gone, and Joe Brady is undefeated, never lost. So I think it's okay. I think it's exercising demons. Look, we got this new place. Remember how you lost at that place? It's a hole now that Brady's bragging about? Well, this ain't that anymore. I'm all right with it, except for the Flutie is a legend of the game. Ugh.
2: I'm looking for it. I'll see if I can find it. I'm recalling a conversation I had with Fred Jackson back when he was playing, speaking of the drought, and also Kyle Williams as a quarterback. Remember late in Kyle Williams' career when he got a run, he scored a touchdown, I think it was.
1: Yeah.
2: But he got to play. He got to get some touches on offense. And I remember talking to Fred Jackson about that. And he said, there's all kinds of rules. The media is not allowed to talk about trick plays. If we see it, we have to burn it from our memory, like Men in Black with the memory stick. It had never happened. And Fred Jackson was telling me all the trick plays that they have with Kyle Williams. He's like, yeah, we got one where he throws it. And I'm like, I don't think you're supposed to be telling me this. And I didn't put it in the story because it was at one of those times where you pick your spots. I didn't want to get into trouble. Right.
1: You want to blow up your spot with Kyle or with Fred.
2: And I like Kyle. Well, Fred said it. I could have just been like, hey, well, Fred didn't want me to say it. He shouldn't have said it right into my microphone. But anyways, I want to say that I'm looking for the quote. I had it somewhere. But I think they actually had him throwing the ball some point.
1: I was going through old pictures the other day, and I found one where it looks like Fred and I are on a date. He was doing a radio show with me at the convention center during like the – auto show, or I don't know what it is, but the way the camera was, he just like leaned in and like he's kind of on an angle almost with his head on my shoulder. We both just had this smile. It's like we're in love, but he probably doesn't even remember who I am. But in this moment, he had stars in his eyes. Quick timeout. We'll be right back. It is Middays, driven by Northtown Automotive with Brad, Tim, and Owen on WGR.
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0: Abe in
1: there.
0: Seems
1: a little self-serving, doesn't it?
0: Coach. Let's do one on Coach. Hey, Coach.
1: I like him better as a broadcaster than I did when he wasn't a broadcaster.
0: I liked him better as a broadcaster than as a lobbyist. And trying to get the Save College Sports Act turned into law.
1: You have a strong opinion on whether or not that should be a thing, or you just don't like him mixing political-ish
0: both.
1: Stuff?
0: Both. Save College Sports Act, you know, it's...
1: I know that when I talked to John Steinbrecher, who's the commissioner of the MAC...
0: Gee, I wonder which he's for.
1: During the... it was a pregame show of the opener for UB, and he was there. And he launched into a thing about that. And I haven't thought much about it. I know that college sports are a mess, and I believe John Steinbrecher when he tells me... I believe he represents the best interests of UB and the MAC. So, and he thinks about it a lot. He's been doing it for 19 years or 18 years or whatever it is. So I just bought it. Did I go back and look into what does the Save College Sports Act do? No. But is there a problem where every time somebody tries to do something crazy, some judge somewhere makes it okay and the NCAA has no power? No, not okay with that. So if we're going to, if the Save College Sports Act actually saves college sports, I'm in favor of it. But if it's just like every other political thing where they name it this thing to distract from what it's actually doing, then I don't support it. I haven't looked into it at all. And I haven't been bothered by Saban mentioning it.
0: Yeah, it's basically saving college sports by putting a limit on how much kids can make, pretty much turning them into what they used
1: employees.
0: To be. Yeah, you're, well, but we get to say what you get to do, and you're not in a union. Obviously, there have to be something like that. The players would have to. You're talking about teenagers unionizing. That's taking advantage of that. It takes advantage of minorities in particular. It's pretty much saying, take our offer or you don't get to do what you want to do, as opposed to the worker having the power to take his body and his whatever he's using to his discretion to get ahead in this world and being able to have control over himself, as opposed to now. We kind of, the NCAA blew it by refusing to act like a regular business and having all of these things at its disposal that the law just lets them do. And then we came to find out that as things went to court, we were doing a lot of illegal things to people as human beings or as workers. You actually are employees of this school, stopping you from being able to have jobs, all the under the guise of, yeah, but you're getting a scholarship. Okay, well, the value isn't there. What about my overtime? You know, they're like, oh, well, wait, we've got that, right? So anyways, yes, the Save College Sports Act does put governors, the not people,
1: not
0: but
1: the
0: actually,
1: of
0: yeah,
1: the
0: like
1: 50
0: restrictor
1: states.
0: Plates yeah, on everything. It's because the NCAA blew it after all of these years of generational mismanagement yeah. and malfeasance and everything. And now that the workers have power, everybody wants to take power back from the workers under the guise of, but we want our college sports. Well, tough. You know what? There were a lot of people a while ago that wanted their taxis. And then Uber came along, and I'm sorry, things happen.
1: Disruptions.
0: Yeah, I want my landlines. Well, guess what? The telephone company doesn't. I'm sorry, it's a different world now. Where everything's different, and so yeah, I just it's a way to try to lasso college sports back to where the schools have the power. The conferences are going all over the place anyway. The schools are doing whatever they want anyway. LSU being the prime example, but at some point. The antitrust laws and everything that they get to enjoy but don't have to do. Anyways, it's all a sham.
1: Yeah. No, I strongly believe it's a mess, and I strongly believe that it needs to be saved. I just don't know that this act is what does it. But when Steinbrecher says it, I believe him. When Saban says it on a paid commercial.
0: Yeah, six-part docuseries.
1: I believe him less.
0: Here's the other. How about boxing? You know, everybody's like, no, boxing, just go ahead and you're going to kill yourself. I mean, there's all kinds of sports that are crying for government regulation. You shouldn't, if you need government regulation to survive, you probably maybe deserve to die. And I don't, and it's not this college sports are going to disappear. 18 to 22 to 24 year olds are going to find a way to play football, and we're going to find a way to watch it. And
1: find a national champion.
0: Groups are going to find a way to monetize it and sell it to the networks like ESPN and Fox Sports. It doesn't have to be because they study history or general studies at the university down the street or wherever your alma mater was, it's just going to

0: have to be different. And trying to keep it the way it used to be, because that's what my grandpappy taught me, and that's why I follow Alabama football. I've never stepped foot in Alabama, but my granddad loved Alabama, and my dad loves Alabama, or I like Notre Dame, because it's just like it's a circus, and it needs to be reformed without being saved. I would rather see it get blown up and come back as something sensible.
1: We like to connect with the fans, courtesy of Northtown Kia. 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Portions of the show brought to you by Tim Hortons. Tim just dumped some Tim Hortons down his face. That was great. Right as I was saying Tim, he went, and it spilled down his face.
0: I missed. See, that's what I get for using my Yeti. I should be drinking out of my Tim Hortons cup.
1: That's right. They're provided by Tim Hortons. Connecting with the fans also includes reading tweets from fans. I don't know if it includes reading tweets from hosts on the show. Mike Shope tweet from 13 hours ago says, Dennis Haskins, on the amazing short list of actors that appeared on two of the best TV shows ever, The West Wing and Mad Men. My initial reaction in looking at that tweet was, I must be thinking of the wrong guy. I thought Dennis Haskins was Mr. Belding from Saved by the Bell. Scroll down. Comment from a guy named Tony who used to work here. He worked in promotions, and Shope used to call him Tony Promo, which was pretty good.
0: Maybe he thought he was thinking about Clem Haskins.
1: Not thinking about the coach. Tony, who used to work here, says, were you a fan of Saved by the Bell? And he puts a

0: episodes. Didn't catch on. At some point, I'll watch it. But Dennis Haskins equals Mr. Belding. Does he not? Like, that's so I looked up Dennis Haskins obit, because that's how you determine, like, what's this guy known for?
1: Can I read off the headlines?
0: He actually died. So what does the world know of him? Am I nuts or is Shope nuts?
1: Here are the headlines. New York Times. Dennis Haskins, Mr. Belding on Saved by the Bell, dies at 75. The Washington Post. Dennis Haskins, Mr. Belding in Saved by the Bell, dies at 75.
0: Right.
1: ABC News. Dennis Haskins, Principal Belding in Saved by the Bell. Chicago Tribune. Dennis Haskins, Mr. Belding on Saved by the Bell, dies at... Yeah, I think it's
0: and then
1: NBC News, same headline.
0: NBC carried the West Wing, and they're like, this is the Saved by the Bell guy. Like Shope, the West Wing, and Mad Men. I'm not saying Saved by the Bell is a better show by any stretch of the imagination. I wouldn't even try that. But my God, what is he known for? It's that. And then Mike's like, never heard of it. Not never heard of it, but no, I never watched that.
1: It's Fox News.
0: Crazy to me.
1: Saved by the Bell star had Dennis Haskins dead at 75.
0: Yeah, that's who he is. There's nothing
1: Rolling
0: wrong.
1: Rolling Stone, Dennis Haskins, Principal Belding on Saved by the Bell.
0: Right. It's Mr. Belding. Mr. Belding's dead. That's the headline. Mr. Belding's dead.
1: Oh, wait.
0: Dead.
1: Here, Los Angeles Times. Obviously, the Hollywood.
0: Yeah, okay.
1: All right. Dennis Haskins dead, colon. Actor known for Saved by the Bell's Mr. Belding.
0: I like that. A little bait and switch there. You got me. Oh, you got me, Bob. I don't know. I'm not telling show, like, if I had this conversation with Mike, he'd say, you haven't seen The West Wing? You should watch it start to finish. And you haven't seen Mad Men? You should watch it start to finish. And I would say, Mike, you haven't seen Saved by the Bell? And then I would stop. Because he doesn't need to watch Saved by the Bell. But I like that show enough that, like, the theme song still runs through my head on a regular basis. I named my kids after the people in the show to a certain extent.
1: What?
0: Oh, you don't know this?
1: You have a Slater?
0: Sort of. No, I have a Zach and an AC.
1: I didn't.
0: I have a Zach and an AC.
1: I was making a joke about the Zach. I didn't realize the AC.
0: No, this is real. Like, I tried.
1: Which one's Screech?
0: Nate. We just didn't do it for him. No, so it's Zach.
1: Wow.
0: I tried for Zachary Morris Ryder.
1: Get out of here.
0: She got voted down on that, but I accepted. Zachary was good, no Morris. And then second kid, we just kind of forgot about it. He's Nathan.
1: This is wild.
0: And then third,
1: I didn't know anything
0: third
1: about
0: kid,
1: this. Your poor wife.
0: Third, oh, she did this. She brought this on herself. Third kid is, she liked the name Andrew. I did not like the name Andrew, but I accepted the name Andrew on two conditions. One, we call him Drew, not Andy. And the other is, middle name is going to be Charles, so that I can say I've got a Zach and an AC.
1: What was AC's real abbreviations? Do we know? Do you know?
0: I do not. I don't. If I heard it, I might say, oh, yeah, that's right. But I don't know.
1: Don't look it up. I'll look it up and see what he can find. So I do have a wrinkle. Dennis Haskins, I looked up where he's from. He's from Chattanooga.
0: Okay.
1: The Chattanooga Free Press lead story right now is.
0: You're doing it again.
1: Chattanooga native Dennis Haskins, known for playing Principal Belding on Saved by the Bell, dies.
0: It sounds like I'm laughing at Principal Belding dying. I'm not. I'm laughing at your delivery on how everybody, oh no, here's the real one. Now we'll, nope.
1: AC Slater, according to savebythebell.fandom.com/wiki/AC_Slater.
0: Yep.
1: His real name was, pop-up ad.
0: His real name was Mario Lopez.
1: Albert Clifford Slater.
0: All right. Well, we weren't doing that.
1: Because they
0: wanted
1: to make it geeky, right? Because that's the joke. He's the cool kid, Slater.
0: Right.
1: So we're going to make it two kind of nerdy names. Albert Clifford.
0: But then he's AC, which is cool.
1: That got him through a whole episode right there.
0: Oh, absolutely. Yeah. There was no chance that he was just AC. Like Harry just asked Truman. It's not that. Timeout. We'll be right back. It is Middays, driven by Northtown Automotive. With Brad, Tim, and Owen on WGR.
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0: sad. That's a Dolphins media day, a poorly attended Dolphins media day because of a Heat media day.
1: That is sad, Jeff Hafley, Dolphins coach, wondering where everybody is. But it's basketball season down in South Florida, and they don't care about their Dolphins too much right now.
0: The Arching Manning Derby
1: just hasn't resonated down there.
0: I just opened up the latest ESPN power rankings, and the headline picture, whatever you would call it, is Dalton Kincaid. So I was like, oh, this is probably good for Buffalo. And then as I'm looking, confirming that the Bills are once again listed as the top team on the ESPN power rankings, then we hear the sad thing, and I scroll down, and the Dolphins are once again listed number 32. So we're living different lives right now here versus South Florida.
1: It's unfortunate, really.
0: What is the Dolphins fan base like when things are okay? Because when they're terrible, I get that it drops off, but...
1: It's interesting because...
0: I'm asking because you covered them and lived down there.
1: Yeah, it's college football forward down there. It's the Gators. It's the Hurricanes. Not so much Florida State. The Dolphins are big, but there are so many different distractions. And, of course, it's the cliche that you hear about living in nice weather. But it's not just that. It goes deeper than that. It is too many people aren't from there. You have... the snowbirds that come down, so you have so many people
0: Bills
1: that
0: fans.
1: Are rooting for something.
0: Right.
1: Yeah, Jets fans are all over the place. The year that really was an eye-opener for me, so I went down there in 2007. That was the 1-15 team. And in between that and the 2008 team, I got hired by ESPN. And that's the year they went 11-5 with the Wildcat. Mm-hmm. Chad Pennington was runner-up
0: for the division.
1: MVP. They won the division. It was just so much fun. Ricky Williams and Bill Parcells was with the organization. Tony Sperano was the head coach, which wasn't all that thrilling. He was kind of dull, but still, it was rejuvenated. But the stadiums were 2/3 full for most of the season. And I think it didn't really dawn on me until late and they end up winning on a tiebreaker with the Patriots. The Patriots were always tied with them or one step behind. And I think they always just thought, well, the Patriots are going to catch us. This is an illusion, especially this Wildcat stuff.
0: And yeah, it all seemed fake.
1: It wasn't until they made the playoffs. They clinched the division. Then everybody was like, oh, we like the Dolphins. But then the stadium, I recall, the game was blacked out. I don't think it sold out for the first round game against the Ravens. But anyway, it's tepid. You got to be really good down there for Dolphins fans to be into it.
0: We've got 45 seconds left in the show. But do you think, and this just occurred to me, and when you think about like the Rust Belt fan bases, like the Bills, the Steelers, the Browns, like it doesn't matter if the Browns are any good or not. They're fanatics. It doesn't matter if the Bills are good. We're fanatics. Pittsburgh.
1: The Athletic doesn't have a Dolphins writer because not enough people read the stories.
0: Do you think that it's entirely based on places where people aren't on? We're not here on purpose. We're just here, so that's what we have. If I'm in Miami on purpose, it wasn't because I chased the dream of living in the town where the Dolphins play. It's because the weather's nice, or I got a job down there, or there's a community I want to be a part. Whatever it is, it might be
1: Green Bay.
0: Green Bay is we're stuck here. We love our team. We're done. He's done. Owen's back with me. It's WGR Middays, driven by Northtown Automotive with Brad, Tim, and Owen. Continues next.
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9: We start with James Cook up the middle, and Cook, who led the NFL in rushing. 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
11: Up front, really, really tough. I think they're going to have to throw this in.
9: May rolling right, looking, end zone, picked off, intercepted, it's Hunter. Lemon in motion. Cook is picked off by Thienemann, who takes a knee.
12: Burrow deep drop, and Burrow gets away for a moment, loses the ball. Derek Harmon got there. Steelers try to jump on top of it, and they do.
13: High event football. That is the phrase that's been rattling around my brain since Sunday afternoon when the Bills game ended. And I think it is representative of the philosophical change to the Buffalo Bills more than anything else that we've seen, heard, talked about, done, any of it this season. And I am curious. I think we've now seen the good and the bad of high event football. We've seen Josh Allen go 20 of 29 for 334 yards and four touchdowns. We've also seen him go 16 of 26 for 204 and two interceptions. We have seen the defense give up 16 points on five turnovers. We've also seen them bleed 31 against a terrible offense. The only constant being Greg Russo had two sacks in both those games, which is a fun one. I hope that continues. But I think that we have now seen both sides of the high event football coin for the Buffalo Bills. And I'm curious how everybody's feeling about it. I am personally very excited about it. I think that it's just fun, right? Like that just 100%. at a base level, it's just fun to watch your team go out there and try to chuck it deep or keep holding the ball as there's five guys around you and hugging it and like maybe you'll lose it. I think it's way more fun than the sort of football philosophy we've seen here in Buffalo for a long time. Not that that didn't have merit, not that that didn't win the Bills a lot of games, but I think we're having a lot of fun with this now, and I think that it affords the Bills the most opportunity to make the most out of what they have, and that is Josh Allen. And I'm curious whether it's stressing anybody out or if everybody feels like I do and if it's just fun. 803-0550. Let me know if you're stressed out about it, but I'm ready to just pedal down. Let's do it. If it's five turnovers, it's five turnovers. And I think there were people that were fearful of the Bills getting in that place and truly letting Josh Allen just go, especially earlier on in his career. I think he's shown that he should be trusted to do that. But I think now we're really seeing it uncorked. And I'm curious if anybody's scared about it. I am just excited, and I think it's gonna continue to be really fun. I think they're gonna win a lot because of it.
14: I think the more you like college football, the more you appreciate the Bills heading in this direction. Football is great. We all love football. The NFL is the universal language that we all speak. It's the best players. It's not necessarily the best version of the sport. There are

0: lot of problems with, you know, little picky stuff where what's a catch and all that stuff that's there. The punt last night that I still have a problem with, we're not going to dwell on it anymore, but the beauty of college football is the chaos. The extreme version of the college football chaos is Maction. Like, I live that. I've been watching Maction.
1: All kind of fun.
0: It's the best. Are they the best players? No. A handful of them from the conference make it to the NFL each year. Sometimes they've got a superstar mixed in there. Your Khalil Mack, your Ben Roethlisberger. Whatever. There are guys. There have been guys. But the chaos of the game makes it insane. It's in the same way that I would guess that the NFL has morphed a little bit into wackiness because of people now running teams who grew up playing video games. And you know, with a minute left in a game, hey, it's still time for like four more scores. Like, that's the way that you approach it when you've got a button and you can hit timeout on it. Mm-hmm. And college football has been that way for a long time. It's like, all right, they're only down 11, and I know they don't have the ball. And I know there's 48 seconds left. But if they get this stop here, this is completely in play, and we've seen it. I think the main thing that makes college football so much better, and even Maction so much better, is the mistakes that are made. If everybody plays perfectly, it's dull. This guy handed off to this guy, he hit the proper hole. This guy made the right tackle, he squared up. You get a lot of that in the NFL, and it seems like we're just getting wild, and the pro game, specifically in Buffalo, is heading more toward the college game, and that is fun. I get that the NFL is like LCD, like lowest common denominator. There are only 32 teams to know. There are only 32 quarterbacks to know. There's only like four offensive schemes to know. There's not a lot there. I mean, there's a lot. NFL people will tell you there's a lot.
2: Yes.
0: Not compared to college where there's 100-plus teams playing at the highest level and 100-plus different ideas of how an offense should work, how a defense should work, how clock management should work, how special teams should work. There are all these ideas out there, and that's what makes college great. It's what makes the college video game way better than the NFL game, except if you're bothered by not knowing the names of the players. Well, now you know the names of the players, and they're doing the crazy crap from the Mac at Highmark Stadium. That's fun. And having watched Crazy Maction, I have, I said this yesterday, like my heart rate didn't go up at all, even as the Bills are just turning the ball over. I'm looking at it going, okay, all right, well, still got the best guy. Still got a pretty good complement of players around him, so I can deal with it. I am signed up fully for absolute chaos season. The more possessions the Bills have, the better it is. So let's end ours right now, and we'll end yours right away, and then just keep going. The more Allen possessions, the better for the Bills. All a turnover means is, okay, that was a quick one. We're going to get it back. Let's just keep moving. So I love it. I'm here to say 3 weeks in, I love it. That said, my pulse hasn't gotten up at all during these games because it hasn't been, if that game was against the Chiefs on Sunday, I would have been, you know, with you with the yelling and the screaming and the whatnot. It was just the Chargers. All right, well, the Chargers have the ball, but the Bills are still better, and there's a lot of time on the clock, and the score doesn't really dissuade me from thinking they could come over the top and beat them, so I'm okay. It will get more interesting as the season goes on. Really, the next two. Hosting the Patriots. That one, I don't want any turnovers.
1: Yeah.
0: I want 14 takeaways. I want to win by 140. Like, I want all that because I want to put that Patriots team to bed. All the stuff I've been saying for months that the entire world is saying 3 weeks in to this season about that team, about May, about Vrabel, about them usurping power from the dominant team in the division, which is the Bills that had won five in a row. There's one little blip. The blip for the Patriots dynasty came up today, too. 2008, there was 1 year they won five in a row, and then the Dolphins won the division. It's like, aha, we did it. No, then they won another 11 or 10 of 11 or something like that. Nothing ended with that entire false season and playoffs that happened in 2025. And I want to bury the Patriots like on television. I want to see that.
1: Oh, yeah.
0: And then you go into a game against the Rams that all offseason has been, how about this as a Super Bowl preview? The Rams are at 1-2, but they're still a powerhouse. That's still a real game. So for the next two games, I can't promise my heart rate hangs out where it has been for the first 3 weeks. But so far, so good. I've found myself having fun, not nervous, enjoying a 3-0 start.
1: Yeah, I'm totally with you on the not wanting the same thing to happen against the Patriots. But that's the game, is that if this is how you're going to play, that could happen against the Patriots. And you could still win that game against the Patriots, even if it does happen again. I don't think it will, because I don't think Josh Allen and the Bills' offense are going to turn the ball over 10 times in 2 weeks. It seems impossible to me. But one of the other things that really got me thinking about this whole ethos and this new strategy from Joe Brady and from the Bills was Dion yesterday with Mike and my old man. And I don't know if you heard any of that. He was awesome yesterday. He is every week I look forward to when Dion's on, because he's always the best. And there's something very entertaining about him on a show with my dad and Mike, who are just old dudes who've been sitting here talking about the Bills for 30 years. Right. And they've got this guy who's just a ball of energy, and he's so honest and raw. And one of the things he talked about yesterday was, it's not that fun if we just go out there and dominate every game. I don't want to do that. I want there to be drama, and I want to be entertaining. And that brought me to another part of this, which is how much more invested, how much more fun are these players going to have and be because of this, because of Brady's, I want to say, trust in them to play this way. To play this high-risk, high-reward style, is that going to be reflected in those players' trust in him and in their enjoyment of the game and their commitment to the game, maybe? I know that they didn't not try under Sean McDermott, but I'm sure there were times where Josh was sitting there thinking, why doesn't he just let me throw the ball? I can win this game. I can just do it. And it feels like now Brady is giving the team license to play how they feel they need to play and play how you want to play. Because every player wants that. Every player wants the opportunity to, like, I think I can make a play here. I'm going to do it. Not feel the nag in the back of my head that is, do your job.
0: Right.
1: Do your job. Do your job. Greg Rousseau, is he getting 2 sacks a game now because he doesn't feel like, I got to set the edge and make sure my lane integrity is perfect? Instead, he's like, I'm going to go mess this dude up, and then I'm going to go tackle that guy. And I wonder how much psychologically that has an effect on these guys, because I heard it in Dion yesterday.
0: Yep.
1: And that really piqued my interest, because I know as a player, when I was playing, and I played a position goaltender that maybe doesn't necessarily jive with, but I know that if I was a skater and I felt that my coach was making me play a way that I knew was limiting my output, and I knew maybe it was best for the team, and that's what the guy's asking me to do. I'm going to be a good teammate. I'm going to try and do all the stuff. But I know deep down there's more in here. I've got more in here. I can show you something. If I got the opportunity that guy went away, and I now got a guy that's like, show me. What do you got? I think that would be really good.
0: Yep.
1: And I think that might put a rocket ship on the bottom of this team and just shoot them onto the moon.
0: And I'm not trying to put a blanket over it, but I do need to know that come fourth quarter, we've got a lead. There's going to be game situations where it's like, all right, chill, button it up a little bit, do what you got to do, because you do have to see your way to the finish line every time. But I am, especially, you know, first half, first ball fumbled. Well, all right, it's like they won the kick. Fine. And I know that they're going to get it the next time, so it's not exactly equal. But if I just keep pushing it, more possessions means I could get more than them, and I'm going to keep trying to take the ball away too. Let's try to get more possessions than them in this half, even though we just gave one away. Like, it all fits together. And then eventually the big picture of the game comes into focus, and you might have to be a little bit more reasonable. You might have to think about getting the play clock. I'm up 10 points. There's 8 minutes left. I'm not snapping the ball until there are 3 seconds left on the play clock if the clock is moving. I have to think like that. And as long as I think like that, do the logical things behind the scenes, or not behind the scenes, but just that aren't as obvious. Like, that's how I can tell a well-coached team versus a poorly coached team. And I think about it in college. In college, there's a vast disparity between the top guys and the bottom guys. And you walk in and some programs are a complete mess and you watch them and they're up and they're snapping the ball with 17 seconds left on the play clock in the fourth quarter. And you're like, well, that's dumb. Turning your guys into the maniacs you believe they can be works awesome as long as you've got some restraints on it when you have to. And there's nothing to make me think that that's not the case. They've all learned NFL football under Sean McDermott, the vast majority of them. They've all still got that in them. There is a time to be responsible. There's also a time to go wild. As long as we can flip modes, keep doing everything you're doing. Go nuts. Have fun.
1: Yeah, that was my point. The first thing you said there was you've got to know when it's the right time. And to me, these guys are smart. These players are smart. They know when that's the time. But what might impact them is if they don't think it's the time, but they're worried somebody's going to tell them that they're wrong. And I think maybe that was happening under McDermott. And I like McDermott. I'm not trying to rag on him or put him or what he did here down. I just want to make that very clear. But I think that there is a piece of this that I think these players might feel as good as they've ever felt in their careers because they are trusted and they are being given agency to make whatever plays they deem are appropriate. And I'm not saying that I think Joe Brady's just like, oh yeah, go do whatever you want out there, guys. It's fine. Don't run a scheme. Just DJ, get open. Josh, find him. That's it. I just think that it, by the sounds of it, everything Brady said, he said, be you here or be you with us, I think is a thing that's being said out there a lot from Brady.
0: I hadn't heard that. I like that one.
1: I love it. I love that. And McDermott had a lot of that, too. He was very big on be yourself here. We want you to be yourselves. And that was a thing that people said here. But when it comes along with this kind of philosophical change to how you approach winning the actual football games, I think that hits home at a different level. And it hits home at a different level when you've got a guy like C.J. Gardner-Johnson. And I'm curious, maybe this is something I'll have to ask Carl Jones, who we'll talk to at 1 o'clock today, about, because he's played on high level teams. He played at Syracuse. He was a defensive back, and I wonder what he would say to that, how that would feel as mm-hmm. a player if you're Greg Rousseau and you've spent 6 years with a guy who has had you play a very specific role with very defined lanes, and those are gone now, and I want to explore that.
0: I like it. We will. At 1 o'clock for now, we take your calls at 803-0550 as we connect with the fans. 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Portions of the show brought to you by Tim Hortons. Still smells delicious. Still smells fresh. Nobody's opened this one. I like that this one just lives in here like an air freshener.
1: That's for us.
0: It's the official coffee of the morning show with Jeremy and Joe and also of WGR Tailgates. Let's take calls, shall we? Go to Kenmore for Jerry. Jerry, you're on WGR. What's up?
2: You know, I think, you know, all of us have been around sports long enough to know you just play better when you're having fun. Any player that's terrified of being penalized by making a mistake does not play the same as somebody that's doing what they do best and, you know, and just having the free reign to sometimes do what you do best. You know, I chalk up to this week to Allen to, you know, the best pitcher in the major league sometimes doesn't have their fastball, but they find a way to win. And I feel this way about the team. The only thing that really bothered me about the defense was that second half first drive, 9 minutes. I know it only resulted in a field goal, but for 9 minutes of the third quarter and the whole halftime, the best player in the league wasn't on the field. Mm-hmm. And we need more turnovers and more three and outs. Increase the possessions. That should be the theme of the whole season. Hey, real quickly, I want to talk about a sequence last night. Was there ever a weirder sequence in a game to you than, first of all, that's not a penalty on Hurt. He's at the
0: right at the boundary, yep.
2: Right at the boundary at the first down marker. Are you supposed to just let him have the first down?
0: Yeah, I don't know. I don't know what you're supposed to do. I like the hit. I wasn't surprised or offended by the call, but I don't. I just thought of how frustrating it must be to be a player or a defensive coach in the NFL these days when we're so nitpicky on something like that. I'm trying to stop him. Is it my job to also stare at the ground to make sure I'm not just barely on the sideline? I don't know. It was a good hit.
2: Well, then, you know, I see all this stuff on social media, how Josh Allen is a stealing touchdowns from James Cook.
0: Yeah.
2: Do you know that last night a turning point in the game was stuffing Barkley on the play, the play of the goal line? Mm-hmm. And Hurts makes that 99% of the time. And then at the Rio game, they stuffed Henry, and it should have cost them the game. But the Cowboys are stupid. But I could not feel worse than Andy Dalton. That whole sequence was just so weird the way it happened.
0: Well, I was telling this story earlier. I'm watching the game with my whole family in the room with no sound on, and we're in this like real conversation, but I'm trying to act like I don't care about the football game, but I do care about the football game. And at one point I just looked and I knew that the Hurts thing happened, but then I got distracted or was paying attention to my family, which is what I'm supposed to do. And then I look back, I'm like, oh, interception. And then I see Andy Dalton. I'm like, who brought Andy Dalton to this party? That was my experience. That was weird for me, but not in the same way that it was for necessarily everybody else.
2: Yeah, but I think that there's a fine line of polarizing. You know, we need to score, and I don't care who scores. It could be James Cook. It could be Deion Dawkins. Score. That's what this game's about. I hate the complaints about fantasy and gambling and awards. And you know, I learned yesterday that since the beginning of 2025, Lamar Jackson has the best passer rating in the fourth quarter of any quarterback in the league. Now, I'm not going to remember a password today because now I know that.
1: You and me both, Jerry.
0: Thanks for the call, Jerry. Appreciate it. Opens up a line for you at 803-0550 as we connect with the fans when you chime in.
1: What'd you think of that whole sequence from – well, you just described you were sort of in a conversation throughout that. I would have been furious if Nick Sirianni was my coach and you got to third down and then put Andy Dalton ice cold off the bench in the situation where now he's got to throw a pass with 11 yards of field to work with. I would have I know that they had to go a yard and a half, and that's a tough run after they just stuffed Saquon Barkley twice, but like a pitch play, maybe even a play action, just something that isn't drop back, try and find a spot where there's not a cornerback with no room.
0: Right, yeah.
1: I thought it was an insane decision.
0: You're dropped into the crazy part of the game.
1: Right.
0: You know, as opposed to being able to warm up in any way. Now, we are watching a game where another old guy is playing quarterback, and he's doing pretty well. So it maybe, like, part of it made sense. Like, yeah, I could watch a Keenum Dalton Monday Night Football. Yeah, that's all right. It's fine. Especially with how well Keenum played and how they really didn't miss a beat in that offense. Great. It was less crazy, more sort of controlled, but that makes sense because, you know, Caleb's got a little bit of wild in him.
1: He's got some juice.
0: Case Keenum kind of doesn't. Case Keenum's kind of just straightforward. I know what I'm doing. Did you see him coming off the field and the interview with him after the game?
1: Yeah.
0: What a genuine he was just so happy. I don't know if he cried, but he almost was crying. He was right there and just, I felt good for him. I thought that was cool for him to do it in front of the hometown team as they're, you know, wringing their hands over what's going on with Caleb and when he's going to be back. They're pretty excited about what this team can be, and a lot of that has to do with that guy. You subtract him out of the mix. I won't say it's quite like subtracting Josh out of the mix right now for the Bills, but it is a different team. The thing that they're all there to see, that they're all excited about, becomes a different thing when he's not there. But Cam's like, that's all right. I'm an adult. Got this. Done this stuff before, and I thought he was excellent. So I felt good for him. I've always liked him, but last night was just a really, really cool moment for him.
1: For sure. 24-34 for 247 and 3 touchdowns in his first start in over 1,000 days.
0: Yeah.
1: I mean, that's crazy.
0: He does get to steal a passing touchdown on the shovel pass to to Burden.
1: But
0: opening drive of the game.
1: Mahomes gets 7 of those a year.
0: I know.
1: You take it, Keenum.
0: I get it.
1: You deserve it. It was a fun game last night. I was intrigued. I think watching Philly, you know, crash and burn is always a fun time. But Yeah, Keenum. What a story.
0: Well, it also makes me want to, spread the word, to have appreciation for these. When you hear Case Keenum's going to start, I feel like the standard way to talk about it is roll your eye. Keenum. Because it's a name that was never really a star but has been around for a while. These guys that make $150 million as backup quarterbacks for 10 years, there's a reason. No, you're not going to build your season around him. But you've got a guy that's completely competent and confident to step in when the guy everybody wants to see goes away and the standard fan goes, This guy's like, I got it.
3: It's all right.
0: I also know how to drive. I'm fine. I understand that the driver fell asleep. I'll just move over here. I'll take the wheel. We'll be fine. We might be, we might not be in the left lane as often. We might be, 65 mile an hour speed limit. We might be going 68 instead of 85 when you got Josh, but I'll get you there. And you guys hang out, listen to me.
3: We'll be all right.
0: Got it under control. And I think there should be an appreciation for every time Chase Daniel puts something online, people are like, yeah, you couldn't play. You suck. Like, no, guy was awesome in college and was a good enough teammate, learner, thrower of the football too, that year after year, when people are like, I need a guy to back up my real guy, he just kept getting that job. He knows what he's talking about. Listen to him. Listen to Dan Orlovsky talk about football. These guys they've earned the right to have a little bit more respect when they step into a game. I know those are two retired guys, but this type of player, when Case Keenum pops back up, that's good. I don't know what I just heard, but that's okay. We're going to take a break. Okay. We'll be right back. It is Middays, driven by Northtown Automotive with Brad, Tim, and Owen on WGR.
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2: It is ridiculous, yes. We talked to him before the game, during the game, during a TV timeout. I'm almost at the point now where I'm telling the referee when I'm going to do it on which play. I will look at the referee and I will say, all right, ref, it's coming now. It's coming now. It's coming now. Right? And they'll still throw it. And it's just like, bro, you suck at what you do.
3: We got to get Deion Dawkins to loosen up a bit on the afternoon show.
4: Yeah, he's really tense over there with those guys.
3: I will say, with his radio appearance, it feels as though my wife won't be the only person in Western New York whose favorite Buffalo Bill is Deion Dawkins. I know there are others who really appreciate him too, but she just loves Deion.
4: He's my favorite.
3: Is he really?
4: Yeah, for real.
3: Right.
4: I've loved him forever. He's awesome. You know.
3: Would you drift with him?
4: At all. I would pay, I'd give my salary over for a year to drift with Deion. I hope he sees this. Gee, post this so he can see it. I know he's commented on our stuff before. Please, Deion, I would love to drift with
3: Deion. Deion has commented where? On Twitter or on YouTube?
4: On our Instagram stuff.
3: On Instagram, okay.
4: Yeah. He knows what's up. Deion's the man. He really is. He's so honest and raw, and it is so authentic, and I find that so refreshing in sports.
3: He carried on the Reuben Brown tradition, kind of. Like, that was Reuben he was a left guard as opposed to a left tackle, but he was just fun, man. Still is just fun, but I mean, when he was on the team, it's like, all right, you want a fun version of this? Go talk to that guy. Deion takes that. It's like way over the top because it's like Reuben plus just more mass, plus
4: and
3: tattoos.
4: Pro Bowl, and he's really good.
3: Plus Pro Bowl. Reuben was a Pro Bowl.
4: That's the other... Well, sure, right. But Deion is... I mean, he's probably the... He's in the top three to five left tackles in the league. Yeah. I mean, he's unbelievable at what he does, too. And including that chop block that he's describing there last night, which was interesting to hear him talk about. I really... Everything from his interview yesterday was great. So go check it out.
3: 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Let's want to just do phones.
4: Let's do phones. Let's talk to the people.
3: Adam and Kenmore, you're on WGR. Hello.
5: Hey, guys. First time caller here. Appreciate you taking my call.
3: Sure. Thanks for calling.
5: Thanks. First, Owen, as a fellow goalie, I want to thank you for being an advocate for the loneliest position in sports.
4: The lonely end of the rink. I'm happy to do it.
5: Right? want to call real quick on the Russo conversation, kind of come up with comparisons with hockey. It feels a bit like Darlene when he's with Kruger, very handcuffed as far as what he could do on blue line and, you know, jumping in on plays. And then obviously once he goes to Granato, you know, becomes a bit more of what you expected him to be. Feels like Russo is kind of having that same renaissance here, and just wanted to hear your guys' thoughts on that.
4: I love that, Adam. I'm going to like ask you to text me those ideas next instead of calling in with them so I can sound smart.
3: Because
4: that's really smart. I think that's a great comparison to draw here, because we all knew Dahlin had stuff in there, and in the same way that Groot was a first round pick, but it really flourished when he was allowed to do what he does well. And it feels like that might be what's happening here with Russo. And I think you need to see a little more time for me to get all the way to he's Dahlin, but he's playing like him.
3: Well, but the timing of it too. It's like, all right, I learned how to function in the league under a sort of, you know, strict disciplinarian, for lack of a better term. Kind of controlling what I was doing, making me learn the sport, and then I got freed right around the time I had enough experience to kind of know how to use what I can do, use my magical powers for good rather than to screw us up. So I think that's a part of it, too. Like, you wouldn't see that with, oh, we got this guy as a rookie.

0: rookie, but the coach limits him. But now there's a new guy, and now everything's fine. Part of it is just maturing and becoming a better teammate and professional.
1: Sure.
0: So I think all that, that's a good connection I wouldn't have made. So good job. Yeah, text me. Don't text Owen. I want to be the smart one. Ricky and Lewiston, you're on WGR.
2: Hello, gentlemen.
0: Hi, Ricky.
2: Just a couple things. First of all, must be nice to have a quarterback and or a coaching staff that would be smart enough to do the thing that Trevor Lawrence did the other day and go down at the one.
0: That is
2: incredible wherewithal, and just knowing the situation, and Trevor talked about it after the game, about how him and his coaching staff talk about that all the time, which is something we obviously could have used in week one against the Texans if Palmer should have gone down at the one. But, I mean, I know Josh's an alien. He is, but...
0: Wait, are you the guy that called in and just, like, started a whole war about Josh Palmer going down? Is that you?
2: Yeah, that's right.
0: Okay, all right. That makes it... No, it fits. Yeah, it came around for you.
1: So, can I ask you, Ricky, why... I didn't see Lawrence say anything other than funny stuff about helping out Bashal Tutin. What was his exact... Because there was so much time left that it didn't make a ton of sense to me to go down at that point. What was his reasoning?
2: He was basically just apologizing to his fantasy owners. I mean, logistically, it is the correct play.
1: Right. Why is what I'm asking you.
2: I mean, because the clock is the more important factor there.
1: With nine minutes to go in the game?
2: I believe it was eight, but yes.
1: It's 8:47 I'm looking at it.
2: That's fair.
1: So I'm totally in, Ricky. I wasn't here for your initial call. I liked the conversation. I didn't think it was totally fair on Palmer. I'm looking for clarity on why it is objectively so correct. Because at that point, it just feels unnecessary at that point. It feels early to be thinking about it. And I'm just curious if there was some enlightened reasoning.
2: I mean, it's never too early to make the correct play.
0: Yeah, I agree with this. I disagreed with you about the Palmer thing because I thought that was in the moment as he's got to catch the ball too while two guys are crashing in on him. But this was a clear decision. Hey, I could go down here if I want to, and I know we're going to score. I have a very strong feeling we're going to score. And even if we don't score, I'm probably better off if I run two more minutes off of this clock while we've got a lead, even if it ends up being a field goal. Yeah, worst case scenario, you might turn the ball over. But if you factor everything in that moment, Trevor Lawrence has time to make that decision. I don't think Joshua Palmer did back on that play, which is why I'm more siding with you on this one than on the previous one, okay, if that makes sense.
2: My point is that Trevor had said him and the coaching staff had talked about that. If he breaks free, to go down. Mm-hmm. Which clearly the Bills never had that conversation, which is what I consider coaching malpractice.
1: Fine. I think you're more than entitled to think that. I don't necessarily disagree. I just think that in the Palmer situation, it was tight. It was a margin call. This, I'm impressed. This is part of the reason I love Liam Cohen. I think Cohen is very good. I like a lot of these offensive coach dynamo guys, but Cohen's near the top of my list, and this is another, respect. If he really told Lawrence at this point in the game to go down because of clock, good for him. But I think I would be curious whether the advantage of running that time off at that with that much time remaining is not outweighed by the risk of a fumbled snap. Or, like, what win percentage influence does running that minute and a half off have versus the opportunity for a fumbled snap or a fumble or something weird to happen?
0: If I'm up 25 points, I'm not that concerned about it. I mean, the worst case scenario would be I give you the ball back very deep in your own end, down by a zillion a couple minutes later. I guess that's not worse. You could turn it over on the next play. There's always that. But, we're controlling things. We're controlling play. Our job now is to make that clock say zero. The best way to make that clock say zero is to control the clock by having the ball. Right now, we can stop here and we can run the clock and run the clock and run the clock, and maybe we get in and maybe we don't. But either way, you're kind of dead because we can take more time off the clock. So it all makes sense. It's a heady play. It's impossible to argue against.
1: I think it's possible to argue against.
0: Why?
1: Because of what I just said. If you fumble that snap after you could have just scored the touchdown, that's a bad, that's, that's, If that possibility,
0: the next snap, you're
1: right?
0: Saying.
1: If you, because what's the odds difference between that snap and the one you take after you've already run 2 minutes off the clock? You're sacrificing 6 points guaranteed, 100%, for more like 99.8% likely. You're going to run minutes off and still get those 6 points.
0: Right. But or that maybe three or maybe none, but you've decided the clock matters more.
1: Right. But it still is possible that you don't get any of that and you've just given up those 6 points. I think that's your
0: argument. But you've also stuck them at their 1 yard line as opposed to their 25 or their 30.
1: Or the center snaps the ball behind Lawrence and he goes 5 yards behind him and then a guy goes down and runs it in for a thick six.
0: Who knows? You have to walk into a situation assuming competency. Right?
1: Like right.
0: We are capable of not screwing this up. Most of the time, we won't screw this up. So let's take the advantage play there is to run clock when we've already got a 25.
1: Yeah, I just, I'm not sure that I'm ready to concede that with that much time remaining, with that big a lead, was that valuable. That it wasn't more worth it to just get 6 more points. Because how likely is it if you get 6 more points there that the clock becomes even more insurmountable because you don't have time to catch up 6 extra more points?
0: Well, this also becomes the thing where what does the other team want?

0: only, but it's still the same concept. Idea. Sure. Where, and I just lost it. Sorry. I had it. No, it's okay. We've got so much time. I could watch this. I could just sit here silently.
1: I don't know if I can let you sit here silently. It feels like it's against the rules.
2: I can
1: job.
2: Get in.
0: No, the point is I can sit here silently and think about it and figure it out. We're not up against a break. We're okay.
1: We're good.
0: But there reaches a, like, I want, if my team gets the ball, I'm up 28-3 is a perfect score. 28-3, I receive the opening kickoff of the second half. Okay, whether it's NFL, college, high school, it doesn't matter. If that clock is running, I am taking it down to 5, 4, 3-ish seconds left on the play clock. I don't want to go down to 1 and make it predictable so you can jump the snap like Bradley Chubb did and didn't get credit for it anyway. But I'm running as much clock as I possibly can because every minute, every second that you're watching a game, what is the score and how much time is left? Well, I'm up 25 points with 30 minutes left. Okay, if I take my time here, even if I don't score, I'm up 25 minutes or 25 points with 24 minutes left. Well, that's better. And now I want to stop them and get the ball back. And now I want to keep running the clock. If you're not thinking that way, you're not doing it correctly. This is an extreme example of it, but it very much makes logical sense. Get this thing home. I'm up 25 with 8 minutes left. Would I rather be up 25 with 8 minutes left and the ability to run clock, or 32 with 8 minutes left, and they have extra chances at possessions. It's all one thing. The thing where I want the Bills to have as many possessions as possible, here you want the opponent to have as few possessions as possible because they've got such ground to make up. So it makes 100% logical sense. It's just very weird to see in the moment.
1: Does it make you feel worse now that I've found the full quote that Ricky was referencing, in which Lawrence admitted it was in fact a mistake?
0: Go ahead.
1: He shouldn't have gone down.
0: Go ahead.
1: That was too much time left to take a knee. It probably wasn't the best decision.
0: Well, he's wrong. He's wrong.
2: He's right.
0: No, he's not right. He's wrong.
2: Right.
0: No, he's not right. I spent 10 minutes explaining why that's exactly right.
1: I appreciate what you said. It's
0: not wrong. I'm not saying he needed to do it. It's not absolutely mandatory. But you do it, it's 1,000% defensible because the reality is you're kicking the team's ass and you want the clock to say zero. So it's more important to get to zero than it is to add more points. I don't need to win by 32. I'm fine winning by 25. And if I could just hold the ball right here for the rest of the game, I would. Now you can't because you got to run more plays, but you're at the one. Sorry, Dan.
2: I think my big difference is on this is I want to say that the Trevor Lawrence play compared to the Josh Palmer play, not the same play at all.
0: Well, they are in Ricky's mind. The point he was making, wasn't relevant then and is now.
2: It shouldn't be because one team was up by 25, the other team was down by...
0: They were trying to score to win the game.
2: Right.
0: Yeah.
2: So two completely different situations that the Bills should have scored, the Jaguars didn't need to score. But even if you hold that ball, and let's say he does the knee at the one again with 8 minutes left, and they scored the very next play. Does it really matter that they wasted maybe 30 seconds?
1: That's a good question. Did they just go in and score the next play?
2: Yeah, they scored.
1: They just scored the next play.
2: Bashaud Tuten scored next play. So it made no sense to do
0: it. You have your arms in the air as if you're celebrating victory.
1: The coach is admitting in that by not doing it, either the coach is wrong and that's bad, or he's going, it didn't really matter, and we didn't need to do
2: it. Yeah, like, Lawrence, why'd you do that? You can just run it in.
1: But I appreciate what you're saying.
0: Right. Come on, what?
2: But I also want to say, what's the difference between 32 points up and 8 minutes between 25 points up and maybe 6 minutes?
1: Well, that's what he's talking about.
2: I don't think there's that big of a difference.
0: We've watched one college game and one pro game ended because of 1 second left on the clock and an extra opportunity. You're trying to limit those. Yeah. It's very logical. It makes complete sense. The idea, they go in and score on the next play. I get that. But they ran 30-40 seconds off of the clock and then still got their points. You're in a much better spot. Your score is higher and the time left is lower. It's an absolute success in doing that. And you're not going to take a knee twice and then hope you can get in on third down. It's just like, hey, here's a spot where I can grab an extra 30 seconds.
1: Sure.
0: As I'm trying,

0: All I'm trying to do is drain the clock. And if I could just stand right here for the rest of the game, I would. They won't let me. So I could save some time here by trying to get in. I know I've got four opportunities to do it. Even if it goes backwards, I've got an opportunity to get three. It all makes sense. Even if that wasn't the plan, it does make sense. Yes. Trevor Lawrence was thinking about the right thing when he did it.
1: It was just premature. Is all.
0: Well, it is premature.
1: He said it was premature.
0: Well, he's
1: a coach.
0: Right, and Josh Allen said he didn't see the guy jump off sides, except he did see the guy jump off sides, then threw the ball deep because he had a free play. That happens.
1: And then the next day, Joe Brady said he thought it was a free play.
0: Because it was a free play, but Josh was just not making an excuse. So we need to just think critically. It's all I ask of everybody involved.
1: I'm thinking critically.
0: I'm not blaming you. I'm just saying the world. I'm talking about the world. Mm-hmm. Not you. Not talking about you. G's always got my back. We'll take a timeout. We'll be right back. It is middays, driven by Northtown Automotive with Brad, Tim, and Owen on WGR.
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0: under promise, over deliver if they come through with it.
1: Exactly.
0: That'd be great. I'm willing to let him miss Thursday. I want him there Saturday for the home opener when I'm there.
1: Same.
0: I want him Thursday too.
1: Sure.
0: But this is exciting. This is all happening. The NHL season gets underway today. We haven't touched on that yet. And the Major League playoffs get underway today. We're right in the thick of the whole, all the best parts are happening now. Football in full swing, wild baseball playoffs hit, and hockey starts. It's
1: all
0: awesome.
1: All good stuff. Zellweger is also day-to-day, should be back soon too. So we're looking good.
0: Okay.
1: Looking good.
0: We'll take it. We'll be back in just a moment. Carl Jones from Channel 4 joins us. We'll talk football with him as we continue with Middays, driven by Northtown Automotive with Brad, Tim, and Owen on WGR.
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3: When it looks right with Greg, it's pretty. And I mean, the ability to win consistently with his power, with his length, and just continually pushing and affecting the pocket, the consistency that he can do that with, it's a lot of fun right now. And he feels it. He's on a heater. You never know when those are going to end. And he's playing with a ton of confidence. The run game is just as impressive, you know, when you put up some of the things that he's doing in the run game for us. So playing at a high level, he trusts what we're asking him to do. And he's going out there every game right now and being a warrior for us. So a lot of fun to watch.
4: All right, that is Bills defensive coordinator Jim Leonard. We are going to talk some defense here. We have got Channel 4 WIVB's Carl Jones on the line here on the Western Hotline. You want to hit that for me there, Brad? I don't have the mouse over here. Thank you. How are we doing, Carl?
5: I'm good. Good to be with you guys on this gloomy Tuesday afternoon.
4: It's good to hear from you too. We're happy to have you on our. This is our first official run here on our WGR Middays, driven by Northtown Automotive. We're happy to have you on. We wanted to bring you on to talk some defense here. Well, let's just start with Christian Benford and the possible, you know, not possible. He's injured. The injury. How big of a loss is that going to be for this Bills defense, Carl?
5: I mean, it'll be a big loss in the fact that he has handled the biggest matchups for the Bills defense so far. In week one, he basically shadowed Nico Collins, and then the same thing with Amara St. Brown. And I know people are like, well, listen, those matchups didn't go so well. How much worse could it get without him? I promise you, things could always get much worse.
4: Uh-huh.
5: and listen, it's never encouraging when the defensive back has lower body injuries, you know, regardless of what it is. So hopefully whatever it is nothing too severe. He can come back to the field relatively soon. It does help out that the schedule doesn't appear too daunting in terms of wide receiver ones, at least for this upcoming week with the Patriots. No A.J. Brown, so you shouldn't be too concerned with that. But if Puka Nacua is healthy, I mean, heck, we're seeing what Devonta Adams is still doing at the age of 33. You would need him for that matchup, because without him, it would be pretty tough.
4: For sure. And that was the next thing I wanted to ask about, Carl. It feels like, to me at least, that we're hearing a lot about Benford getting picked on through 3 weeks in this Bills season. And I'm curious to get your take on whether that's you think Benford's struggling, or if there are just some really elite wide receivers that are really good at what they do, so they're going to get theirs. I'm curious whether you think Benford's off to a rough start, or if he's just had a couple of tough matchups. Nico Collins, Amon-Ra St. Brown, as you mentioned.
5: Yeah, it's funny you ask that, because I actually watched all of his targets and even just like deep passing routes this morning, and I came to the conclusion that he's had some bad matchups, some tough matchups, and to be expected. Also think that Jim Leonard is learning his personnel. He is learning what he has out there, and he wants to see what he can and can't get away with. Let's not forget, he just came from Denver, where he had the best cornerback in football at his disposal, and Pat Surtain. So obviously no one is going to think that CB is him, but you just want to see what your personnel is like. So he's going to be in situations and circumstances where he's going to be a little bit more man coverage, right, and siloed up with the opposing team's best wide receivers. There's going to be some give and take with it. Remember, he didn't do a lot of that under Sean McDermott. He always had like immediate help right over the top. I mean, now Jim Leonard really has him on the island to a certain extent. So I think it's new for CB, and we'll see if this is a role that's great for him. The matchups have been tough, and I think that at the end of the day, you have to win at some point, right? I mean, you can be a man all you want, but if you're not winning, what's the point of being out there playing man coverage? So I wouldn't say he's off to a bad start, but it's not been great either.
6: Well, he's been noticeable, and that's not typically what he is. That's kind of he's a quiet, sort of solid defensive back for the Bills, and people notice when Nico Collins is running by, and notice when things aren't necessarily going so well. Is it possible, Carl, to be really, really good and be the top guy in that room, and then the plan changes a little bit and you drop way down? That seems crazy to me.
5: I think it depends on how you play the position. Because I think one thing that's unique about cornerbacks, there are man corners and there are zone corners. I think there are very few that are elite at both. I mean, the guy in

0: Denver is one of those guys who is definitely superb, A-plus at both. And the Bills did a lot of zone principle stuff where even if the cornerback was in man coverage, he had a lot of immediate help, so he was never on an island. It was a very cornerback-friendly system under Sean McDermott. And I think now there's a little bit more island stuff where cornerbacks are going to get more attention, right, wrong, or indifferent. I mean, you go watch a Denver Broncos game, I think Riley Moss is a good cornerback, but he's going to get peppered just based off the way that they play. So he's getting the brunt of the targets because he's getting all of – I know a lot of people are saying, well, Max and IGB are playing better. I don't think anyone can name anyone who Max or IGB have guarded the first 3 weeks just because they aren't guarding players that really draw attention, right? Although IGB did have a good game, I thought, on Sunday. So it comes with the territory, man, of when you are that CB1, you are going to get peppered until you can prove you can stop it. And if he can't stop it, I think they'll have to change how they maneuver things on the back end.
1: Speaking of those two young guys, IGB and Maxwell Hairston, I was interested in Hairston because I thought, to your point there, that because of the competition, because of the nature of the matchups on Christian Benford, that the first few opponents represented, and it felt like quarterbacks were just, we're going to throw to our number one receiver and we're going to target over there. I think Hairston, it felt to me like he got away with a few things. It looked like there were some guys with some space. Jameson Williams against Detroit, I thought, it looked like pretty open on him a few times. What have you seen from the young couple of guys? I heard you mention IGB there, had a good game on Sunday, I agree. But what have you seen from those young developing corners?
0: Yeah, it's tough because they aren't really getting the – I don't want to get too X-y and O-y here, but like the Bills do a lot of stuff what's called combo coverages. On one side, they'll play man coverage, and on the other side is zone. Christian Benford has gotten a lot of the man coverage reps. So there haven't been a lot of opportunities where the Bills' corners have been in man, locking guys up, like the CB2, excuse me, so that would be Max or IGB. The one rep that comes to mind is the Davis Aganosen pass breakup, the second play when he came in for Christian Benford, right, on Sunday. They just haven't been given a lot of opportunities. Obviously, Max dropped the interception on Sunday. It was a good play by him falling off of the post, but we can't drop the money. We got to make that play. I thought they've been solid to this point. I don't think it's been anything great because they just haven't gotten a lot of opportunities to make anything shake, to be quite frank with you. I don't know how that's going to change because New England's offense is a dumpster fire at this point, but listen, if CB isn't right for the L.A. game, we'll learn real quick about – because they got two number ones out there, Devontae Adams and Puka Nacua, if he's healthy.
2: I don't know if it was last week or over the weekend when I sent a text to Owen and said, can you please get Carl on the show? Because I read what he was writing and saying about Dion Walker. And I just wanted to kind of dwell in the birth of Dion Walker as a monster in this league. It seems to me that you've picked up on it just as well as anybody.
0: I mean, how can you miss it? He's literally a mountain of a man. Like, he's one of those players. You know, a lot of times defensive tackles don't get the love they deserve because they're not racking up stats, right? They're not getting the loud stats. They're not getting the loud TFLs. Oh, that good brother has been very loud with his play through the first 3 weeks. I mean, he's getting a lot of sack assists, basically forcing the quarterback to move off of his spot, and then Bradley Chubb or Groot or someone else cleans it up. He's been stout in the run game. Like, no hyperbole. I haven't watched every single defensive tackle this year. He can't be too far off of the all-pro line. Like, that's the level of play that we're talking about right now. I don't know how you block him because he's 330, so good luck any opposing centers out there trying to move him, but he's also quicker than most guards and centers. This is the dream of what you think of when you take a prospect in the fourth round who has some back issues, but his sophomore year he was amazing. Top 10 type of potential. It's coming together in his sophomore campaign, man. It's super encouraging to watch. I have fun. As someone who loves defensive back play, I will be lying to y'all if I didn't say every Monday morning I'm not watching 96 every single time.
2: Your DBs get a better chance when he just makes life hell for everything right up the middle, right in the quarterback's face. I mean, there's been so much talk about Russo. And you know, two sacks per game times three is impressive. But I keep walking away from the game thinking about Dion Walker. No knock on Russo. I love how he looks particularly without putting his hand on the ground. Like, there's just a different physicality to him when you can see all of him being ready for the snap. So my eyes are drawn to that, but I can't look away from what's happening in the middle. And, you know, I like many people, can fall into a just watch the ball pattern, but I can't take my eyes off of 96, not just on film, but live in the game. I wonder what's going to happen on this play with this guy. And that doesn't happen a lot with defensive tackles.
0: There were so many plays, Detroit and then this past weekend against the L.A. Chargers, where if 96 doesn't force the quarterback to move off of his spot, Deion Walker I'm talking about, it's a chunk play. You mentioned the Jamison Williams play earlier. I think that was a Greg Rousseau sack. But there was a route where Quentin Johnson's running scot-free off of the edge. If they don't get pressure up front, that's another explosive play. For all of the, I don't want to say concerns on the back end, but the struggles that they've had to this point, the pass rush in totality has cleaned up a lot of messes on aisle three because they have been superb through the first 3 weeks.
1: I'm curious, Carl, if you've ever been in, or even if you could just share some insight into how that might go in a meeting room, that what you're describing there of, listen, this line, you guys back there, DBs, you guys got to get it together. These guys are helping you out. Is that the kind of conversation that Jim Leonard is having in the Bills meeting, defensive meeting rooms right now about, listen, we're getting the results we need, but there is stuff back here that we really need to get right because it is not looking the way we need it to, and there are mistakes being made that are being covered up because you're getting, as you mentioned, all pro level play from really two of your defensive linemen.
0: Yeah, I've been in a couple rooms like that, and it wasn't the entire season. At some point, you pick things up. But it's one of those things with understood doesn't need to be explained too much. Like, on the back end, we know that guys are running scot-free. I don't need someone to be yelling in my face all day and keep reminding me, like, hey, you guys are getting helped out a little bit because up front winning. Yeah, no crap. I mean, I got eyes too, Coach. I see big boy 6'7", 330, taking down quarterback and Greg Rousseau. But you definitely – to go off of that point, you definitely have a sense of pride where you're like, hold on, I don't want to be carried. I also want to bring some weight to this conversation as well and also be important. I don't want to be the anchor of this defense, right? So this is just a pride that you take and saying, you know what, I need to step my level of play up so these guys aren't, you know, having to put the whole game on their backs. Because now, if it gets to a point, I'm not saying this will happen with the Bills, but if it gets to a point where you are so reliant on everything up front, it changes how you have to call a defense because you have no faith in your guys on the back end. So at some point, your pride kicks in, and you definitely want to match the energy of the guys getting after the quarterback.
2: And it gives you the opportunity to have the announcers say, coverage sack, right? I mean, these guys are going to get there eventually, so the more you hold up to do it, you're just helping them out. It's a team game. It's ultimate team game. There's a synergy that needs to exist with all of it. Let's flip over to the offensive side of the ball, and we bring you on specifically to talk about defense because of your background, but I have a feeling you watch the rest of the game too. What are you seeing so far out of the Bills on offense this year that you would differentiate it from last year or any of the previous years with Josh Allen here as a QB?
0: Two things stick out to me. One, the verticality of the offense is much improved this year. Obviously, you have a healthy Dawson Kincaid that helps out with that. They're hitting him and peppering him over the middle of the field, down the sidelines, whatever the case may be. He is stretching the defense. But then most importantly, DJ Moore and his gravity, his presence out there, is forcing defenses to cover every blade of grass down the field. I know it was picked off on Sunday. It wasn't a good decision. I'm not a quarterback, but I think when you're throwing the triple coverage, not a good idea. But that still puts something on tape for defenses to be like, you know what, they are willing to stretch the field here. We've seen it time and time again where Josh Allen is willing to throw it down the field to number two, and that forces defenses to cover every blade of grass. That's first and foremost. And then secondly, it's something that they've done over the last 2 years, but then it's been ratcheted up this year. They're doing a lot of under-center play-action passing, which is, if you're a linebacker, you are in a bind every single snap because if they're under-center, you best believe you need to get downhill and match James Cook at the line of scrimmage because if you let him get a full head of steam, he's going to juke you, and now he's going to 6-7-yard gain. But then if you come up too much and it's a play-action, they're throwing right behind it to you-know-who, Dawson Kincaid and the guys right behind them. So they have ratcheted up those numbers, and it's so noticeable and why Josh is so efficient early on this campaign. I think the verticality of the offense down the field and also under center play action are two things that I'm noticing that's different so far.
1: Yeah, I've been loving the play action stuff. That's something they were so good at last year, and it felt like they just didn't want to do it. And it's good to see them getting into it now. I opened up the 12 o'clock hour here talking about this new philosophy that the Bills have. And I think to your point in how you're talking about the offense, it's a lot of high event football. I think, at least in my mind, it's letting your players go out there and make plays. And one of the points I really was starting to consider, really listening to Deion Dawkins yesterday with our afternoon show, he talked about how refreshing it is to sort of play that way and to feel not unshackled, but free to do what they feel is right in the moment and free to sort of follow their instincts as football players and maybe not have the sort of do your job, you know, ghost on the shoulder, if you will. And I'm curious if you could tell me what that would be like as a football player, if for a long time, and we know McDermott was very effective, he was great at what he did, but I think it was a very rigid sort of, this is your job, this is what I need you to do, this is how you're going to do it. And it feels to me like it's we're branching out of that. Now with the Bills, we're seeing them do some different things. We're seeing Shakir get down the field more. Greg Rousseau is far more effective as a pass rusher. Do you think that psychologically has an effect on these players?
0: Oh, for sure. When you're given more ownership, you get a little bit more confidence in who you are as a person. And listen, just because you get ownership doesn't mean it's inherently a good thing. There are a bunch of players who don't, I don't want to say deserve, but you give them the leeway to do whatever they want. They're not good enough to do anything with it. But when you are a Greg Rousseau and you are given a little bit more ownership off the edge to stand up and do things and make things shake from that regard, that's definitely a little bit more freeing. If you're back there if you're Josh Fallon and now you have a good wide receiver on the outside and DJ Moore, a healthy Dawson Kincaid, and you get a little bit more ownership to push the ball down the field and use all of your God-given traits, that's refreshing to feel and see. And I think that goes for everyone across the board. You can be a rigid coach and still, you know, have a lot of success. I think of Andy Reid being very rigid, and they've had a lot of success. Kyle Shanahan is a very rigid coach, and how they call the Niners offense is very successful. But, like, to your point, though, it's been one way for so long. I'm not surprised that there's some players that are like, listen, we did one thing for a long time. We got something brand new. It's refreshing. It's good to see. If they're cool with it, who am I to tell them that they shouldn't like it, right? So that's what I'm seeing play out on Sundays for sure.
2: All right, the Bills are at 3-0. They've got an opportunity to go up 3.5 games in the division by beating the Patriots in Week 4. What are you seeing as you look around the AFC? Not specifically the division, but the conference, because I'm looking at, hey, look, it's the Bills and it's the Chiefs and they're undefeated. And we've seen this a bunch before. And the Raiders have joined the party for now. And we'll see if that actually matters. But big picture, when you're looking at the AFC, what are you seeing?
0: The more things change, the more they stay the same. I mean, the same. The old guard is back on top. Patrick Mahomes looks healthy. I mean, I still can't believe that he's out here running around off of a torn LCL and ACL just 9-10 months ago. Lamar Jackson looking good as ever. I mean, that game down in Brazil was box office. Joe Burrow, I know they lost to the Steelers, but the offense is clicking on all cylinders. He looks amazing. I think there are some teams that are surprising a little bit. That Chargers offense was very, be respect for here on WGR. It wasn't pleasing on the eyes, right? I don't know how they turned.
2: That's a good way to put it, yeah.
0: The Patriots, and what's funny, you can make the argument the Patriots offense is even less appealing. Like, I, watching them so far is rough. I'm sure there's a couple dark horses that are going to emerge as the NFL. It's a 50% turnover rate in the playoffs for a reason. Maybe it is the Raiders. I mean, Clint Kubiak was a sought-after head coaching hire for a reason, right? I'm intrigued, though. I'm super intrigued. I think that Jacksonville offense is for real. Like, they look good. Like, really, really good. But I can't wait to see how things shake out. I'm a big believer in that. I don't have too much stock in things until Halloween. You know, when teams get a little bit of film on you, they get to watch stuff. But the more things change, the more they stay the same. The Big Four at quarterback is still reigning supreme in the AFC.
1: All right. Well, yeah, I think it's a super interesting season because of all that. Like, it's really jarring to see all those teams back in, and it feels like on top. Which one, if you're selecting one of those teams, Carl, who are you keeping your eye on every Sunday or Monday, whatever day they play? What's your who's holding that sort of top spot in your brain?
0: For me, it's the Bengals, because with the Ravens and Chiefs, I'm like, you know what? Like, there is proof of concept that this team can make it. Like, we know that they're good. It's usually been health the reason why those teams have been falling off. With the Bengals, it's more so they've had a side of the ball that's been awful the past couple years. So if that defense gets to, I don't know, let's say 18th best in the NFL, then that piques my interest. And now we're not just talking about a frisky playoff team. That's a team that can do damage in January and beyond. So every Sunday, I just want to see, is this Bengals defense for real? Like, is this, you know, fake? That's the team I got my eye on every Sunday for sure.
2: All right. The one thing I knew going into this, we were talking about potential bets you could make. The one thing I knew going into the season is that the Bills would finish in first place in the AFC East. The Patriots would finish in second. The Jets would be third. The Dolphins would be fourth. Let's compare and contrast as a group here, the Patriots and what we've seen of them with the Jets and what we've seen of them. Mm. Obviously, still 14 games left in the regular season. A lot can change. But man, oh man, does it look like the part that can screw that up is the Jets might be pushing the Patriots to be team number two in the AFC East. Your thoughts?
0: I love the Jets, especially what they got on offense. I mean, I'm not saying like in terms of, oh, this is a, you know, Super Bowl contender. No, but if you are a Jets fan, you should be excited. I like their young pieces. I think that Geno Smith has turned back the clock one more time and given them a little bit more juice. He's probably been their best quarterback they've had. Whew. Boy, have mercy. I don't know the last time they've had a quarterback that's at least competent like he's playing right now. And then with the Patriots, man, I know I said the rule about October, that's when I started making my real declarations. But this is a theme going back to that Bills second half last December. Like, they look broken on offense. I mean, outside of the Texans playoff game where C.J. Stroud exploded, the offense has looked bad every single game since that second half. And I mean, once, you know, or twice, whatever, a couple, three. No, this is dating back to last season. The offense looks broken. A.J. Brown's not healthy. If you're a Patriots fan, I think the concern level should be at a 10. Like, this, it sucks to watch as a football fan, but then you just see it transpire. You're like, I don't know how this gets better.
1: Yeah, I'm totally with you, Carl. I think the Patriots are in trouble. The Jets, they've got a passing game. Like, they can chuck it around.
0: Imagine saying the Jets have a passing game.
1: I know. It's mind-blowing, but it's true. I really like them. Geno looks good. I mean, if he's got pieces around him, you saw it in Seattle before he left there. Like, he can still do it. So, I'm with you. I'm thinking the Jets might hop those Patriots, and I'm worried about the Patriots when Brown comes back. If May's still struggling, does that get ugly? Does he get loud and messy like he did in Philly? I think there's volatility there. So
2: a lot of people made a lot of assumptions about this season based off of 1 year of real quality play out of the Pats. And it's become, I don't know, the thing to do to laugh at the Patriots and Drake May. I'm glad you're all joining the party on noticing that was just kind of a fraudulent season last year. And I still have pretty high hopes for him as a quarterback in the NFL, but this ain't it. This is not the version of a team that knocks down the team that's won five consecutive divisions beforehand and just steps in and takes over. Like, I'm the king of the hill now. That nothing ever looked like that last year. And to pretend all offseason, just because they reached the Super Bowl, meant that they were the hunted and the team to beat in the conference. And yes, I am hung up on one article I read 2 months ago where it's like, what's it like to be the hunted Patriots? Like, it's not going to be the hunted for very long when you look like this. The Bills can make them dead this weekend. They're done if the Bills pull ahead here. So I don't know. I'm happy to have people on board. And I am also now starting to worry, because it seems so obvious, that this becomes the trap game. As easy as it is to get up for a game against the Patriots, there are guys on this team who don't know anything other than beating this team. I know they got them last year, so I don't know. There's a little bit of that. I'm a little fearful of trap game, but this also seems like the get-right game. I want Brady's been around. Brady knows what you're supposed to do to this team, and I want them to do to this team what they do to teams when they're in the mood. That's kind of what I'm looking for this weekend.
0: You out here preaching. I love that. I'll say this. Last week, I said going into the game, the Chargers' offense was broken. And even if you are a competent defense, which I think the Bills are at this point, makes them look bad. They made the Chargers' offense look like what they are. The Patriots' offense is actively broken right now. You need to make them look like that once again on Sunday.
1: Yep. All right. Thank you very much, Carl. That is our friend Carl Jones, sports anchor and reporter for Channel 4, WIVB. Always valuable to hear from Carl.
2: I like Carl.
1: Oh, he's the best.
2: Carl's fun.
1: He's great.
2: So. I liked, and I said this the last time we had him on, I liked him just from watching him on TV. I'm like, this guy seems to know what he's talking about.
1: Yeah.
2: And then I heard him, I think I heard him on with you maybe before we had him on.
1: Sure.
2: And I thought, I like this guy. And then we've had him on a couple times. But yeah, that's a regular. Let's keep him around. That's cool. Let's take a break. We'll be back. It is WGR Middays, driven by Northtown. You know, I just said to you in the break, I like when I don't say WGR at the start of it. I need to cross it off on my sheet because I don't want to start and end with WGR in the phrase. It's Middays, driven by Northtown Automotive with Brad, Tim, and Owen on WGR.
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6: Angle to the puck. Sabres getting in a little tighter here. Here comes the one-timer. Scores! McLeod with the goal on the power play. And the Sabres cut the lead at 2-1 with 8.5 remaining here in the third.
7: All right. It is so good to hear Dan Dunleavy's voice again. I miss it. He is great. It was so good to see him sort of really get to flourish last playoff run. It really felt like he got to step into it and really sort of make it his own. It was really, really great to see. It's always great to hear those two, Dan and Rob. So we've got the Sabres back on Thursday. The NHL returns tonight. And it is going to be a fun season. I think the Atlantic Division is, killer's row. It is psychotic how good the Atlantic Division is right now. And I'm very, very, very interested to see how Toronto looks after their big deal for Kirill Marchenko yesterday that saw them deal Matty Nyes to Columbus. I've been a big Nyes fan, but something kind of stinks with him. That's two regimes in Toronto in a row, back to back, that have come in and gone, we're good on this kid. And he's young, he's big, he can score, he's tough, and he performs in the playoffs.
8: Those are good things.
7: That sounds like it's all good, right? Yeah. And yet, Bradtree Living, who is an old school hockey timey old dude, wanted to get rid of him. And now, John Chayka, who is as far from Bradtree Living as you can get in terms of like an analytical young guy, super freak guy, he also wanted to get rid of him. Clearly, he just traded him to Columbus. And I find that very interesting.
8: Can I ask a question?
7: You may.
8: How long were you talking without me in the room? How late was I getting back from the break? I was talking to your dad. I was also trying to figure out what's going on out there. There was like a party earlier. Now there's
7: a big giant buffalo.
8: It died. Somebody shot it.
7: Oh, no.
8: Yeah. Well, it turns out it just deflated. No. It was an inflatable buffalo. There's like a tailgate party thing going on out in the bistro, they call it. Mm-hmm. And I just told the story that when those inflatable things first came out, my buddy had one in his driveway, but I didn't know about them yet. It was like a big Santa Claus one. And I drove by the one day past his house, and I thought he had collapsed, had a heart attack shoveling, was face down, but it was just an inflatable thing. So I just walked out there and went, who shot the bison? And be like, no, they just deflated it. But there's also a thing, they call it a step and repeat, which is like kind of like the thing that's behind you with the Just Called Jed studio, and it's WGR over and over. Mm-hmm. There's a WBEN one set up out there that they had. It's massive, and it looks like they might be holding some sort of a news conference. I don't know what's going on, but there's chaos out there, so I was trying to get to the bottom of that. Then I walked in, and then as I'm walking in and you're already talking, my thought was, well, G's in charge of this. He'll just have a thing on Owen. Gee, you're blowing me in. You just left the empty chair with the microphone
7: right
8: on the screen.
7: I'll take you inside the video booth.
8: Please do.
7: We've got a certain amount of scenes in there set up, and for when it's a two-man show, there's all two-man Owen solo scenes. Yeah. There's no solo Owen shot.
8: Because it looked like I was being called out by G over there.
7: No.
8: Are you raising your hand to speak, G? You're just saying yes.
7: He's just
8: amen.
7: That's an
8: amen.
7: Holding you off.
8: All right,
7: holding you off.
8: I didn't think you were trying to do anything, but I just thought, oh.

0: oh crap, I'm not there. And then I walked in, and then the video is a little bit behind, so now I see it. So I walk in, like, that's an empty chair. I'm like, I wonder when I'm gonna. Then I see myself walk in the door, mm-hmm. and then come around, and then I had to ask the question. I'm just trying to get to the bottom of how things work around
1: here. That's okay.
0: I don't think it's unreasonable.
1: All right. So this happened on Twitter. I'm seeing a lot of discourse about this. The Carolina Hurricanes have officially banned cursing and obscene gestures in the arena. You will be asked to leave if you are caught swearing, using profanity around children. How do we feel? It's a hockey game. Emotions run hot. I know I get hot. There are times in the press box where I will mutter things under my breath to myself where I'm like, ugh.
0: Right.
1: Don't be careful. And I am curious. I need to take a poll of the room.
0: All right. I mean, there was a time as a dad where I would consider what is an acceptable place to take the kids. I don't expect everyone to kowtow to me because I've got a kid with me, but like, where is it okay? Full on NFL playoff game against or a regular season game against the Patriots. No, I'm just not. No, at the old stadium. Not that we're going to behave any better here, sure. But it's just like, nah, I don't want them to be around that. Once they're on like middle school buses, they know all the words. They say all the words. So I'm more lenient, but I am respectful toward, there's a 5-year-old right here. Don't yell a massive, you know, F you thing to the referee when you're sitting next to my kid. So there is, I don't hate it. Like it's uncomfortable when somebody is swearing loudly in public. That said, I'm going to have a conversation with you, and I might slip a little if I'm sitting next to you. But like the loud, it's okay to be profane out loud because I have a beer and I'm at a hockey game. I'm not 100% okay with. You know what I mean? Like I'm not a prude in any way. I know, my God, if my mom heard the way that I talk when I'm not on the air and she's not around, she'd hate me. Like I wrestle with it. I don't care when my kids say stuff. I say, don't say that stuff around my mom. Like, don't swear in front of grandma, please. Whatever you're doing in here, fine.
1: Know where you're at.
0: Yeah. And I'll overhear some things where I'm like, oh, that one crossed the line. Don't do that. But generally speaking, I don't think it's A-okay to just scream profanities in public because I'm at a sporting event.
1: Totally.
0: So I don't hate what they're doing here. It's going to be a little uncomfortable. And I am a little offended. Like, of course, it's Carolina. And there's for sure like a religious aspect to it. And I don't want that crossbreeding with hockey.
1: No.
0: I don't want that involved at all. So I don't know. I guess I don't have a firm opinion. I get it. What if the Sabres did it? Like, would I be offended if the Sabres did it? I don't think I would.
1: No, I've seen a lot of people like, well, this is so soft. It's a hockey game. Like, guys, if there's a kid around, would you swear at the restaurant? Are you going to yell and swear at, you know, school where there's a bunch of children? No, it's going to be okay. Like you're all gonna be okay with having to just be mindful. It's not even, and it's the blurb. It's be aware of your language and avoid using profanity around children. It's not in the building. It's not at all times. It's just asking you to be nice.
2: I think there's
1: nice.
2: There's a common sense aspect to it. I never thought it had to be said. Because
1: right.
2: I've been to games all my life. I mean, we've all been to games as kids. And I think there's a general, like, knowledge type thing. You look at a kid and you go, I can't say the words I want to say anymore, can I? Like, I got to be good for the kid. And I'm just kind of surprised it's said. I mean, maybe it's happened so much.
0: Is there a massive problem in Carolina?
2: Yeah, is there a problem in Carolina that they need to have this in place?
1: That's where I was going to get to. Is like, right. are there hordes of little children running around with Carolina Hurricanes jerseys swearing at school because they're going to too many Hurricanes games?
2: Because I remember going to a Bills-Jets game when I was like 6 or 7. It was the only time the Jets were good and they almost had a shot at the playoffs. And I remember I'm just fighting with all these Jets fans. Not one swear word thrown at me.
1: Mm-hmm.
2: They're just having fun. They're like, this little kid's, you know, his team's besting us right now. But we're going to just play along with the kid. Like, no. don't be a jerk. Don't swear. You don't need to swear.
1: Agreed.
2: You know, do it somewhere else.
1: And I honestly appreciate that they're vocalizing it. I understand what you're saying, Dan. I appreciate that they're vocalizing it because I just was reminded as we're talking about this. My dad has told me a story about the first Winter Classic in Buffalo.
0: Yeah.
1: And
0: January 1, 2008.
1: Right. And how we could have gone to that game, but he was worried about the crowd. He didn't want little six-year-old me to be in a crowd of crazy.
0: You're okay with Sabres crowds. You're not okay with a Bills crowd. You put it in the stadium, it becomes a Bills crowd. Yeah,
1: exactly.
0: I get it.
1: And so if this is something that gets 20 more kids every game into the building to watch a hockey game, good. I'm fine. I wanted to have that conversation. I thought I was interested to see where you guys would sit on it.
0: I go to a Bills game. I kind of expect everyone's drunk. Like, it's just kind of accepted, especially anything. It's a regular season game. You know, kids' day, preseason, that's where you find an inn. Each of my kids has been to one actual Bills game, and they all went to one preseason game when they were too young for a regular game. Now I would just take them and say, don't listen to those people. It'll be fine.
1: I went to my first regular season Bills game last year.
0: Really?
1: Yeah.
0: Wow.
1: Ever.
0: Your dad wouldn't let you go 2 years ago?
1: Well, yeah, right. But that when I was a kid, I didn't go because of that.
0: Yeah, no, it's a thing. It's a thing.
1: Sketchy.
0: I remember we had season tickets, Jim Kelly era. Like, he first came in 86, and that's when they had, like, some kind of promotional thing because they were trying to fill up that stadium. And through work, my dad, we had tickets for, I don't know, 4 years, 5 years, something like that. There was a group of people in our section that's at, I don't know, 10 rows behind us. It was a group of 10 dudes, and they would do... there's a scene from Animal House when they shoot the gun and the horse collapses.
1: Yeah.
0: And Belushi is just like, I'm going to screw it up because I can't do it. He says the T really strong at the end, but it's a holy crap is kind of how he says it, but it's a different word.
1: Yeah.
0: But that was their thing. Like, five times a game, they would do that. And I remember thinking, ooh, that's naughty. The two things I remember are that. And then there was a guy who was Canadian. No offense, Barry. I predict he's dead now. Unless he was only an alcoholic on Sundays. But if he continued living the way that he was living.
1: It seems like that's a tough thing to be once a week.
0: He was a regular, he was a season ticket holder. He was Canadian, and he was the loudest person there. And every week he would eventually get tossed out of the game because someone who was not a season ticket holder and had gotten the tickets from their friends, or maybe you could just buy this. They're like... They don't have to put up with this guy. And eventually security would come up and they'd escort Barry out of the stadium. And it happened every week. And he didn't even need football to cheer about. Now, he was right when he said it. But I remember, like, the game would be out of hand. Bill's probably down by a bunch, sometimes up by a bunch. And he ran out of things to yell about. And this is what I remember about Barry, RIP.

0: are just loud and irritating, it would be eventually someone would complain, an usher or security guard would come up and go, excuse me, sir, we need you to tone this down. And then when it didn't happen, then they'd drag them out of there. I thought that was how we were going through life at sporting events. The assumption is, all right, you could screw up once, and then we'll talk to you. And then the next time, we're dragging you out of here. You don't get to play anymore.
1: Right.
0: That's... Do we have the full Carolina policy
1: on
0: this?
1: I said...
0: Does it say all the words you're not allowed to say?
1: No.
0: Okay, good. Don't read those.
1: No. I don't think it does that. Fan etiquette. Fan shall refrain from using abusive language or obscene gestures. That's already a thing everywhere.
0: Right.
1: Be aware of your language and please avoid profanity around children.
0: Okay.
1: Violation of the fan code may result in eviction from the arena without a refund.
0: Okay, so there's nothing new here. That's exactly the rule everywhere you go in society.
1: Exactly.
0: If you act like enough of a jerk, somebody's going to make you leave. Okay, that's fine. That's right. That's how we already live. Should we take calls?
1: Let's take a quick one here.
0: All right, 803-0550 as we connect with the fans, courtesy of Northtown Kia, West New York's number one Kia dealer. 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Go to Mark next. Hey, Mark, you're on WGR.
2: Hey, guys. How you doing today?
0: Great.
2: Good. I called last week about Lucky Louie, the bit from Norm MacDonald. But
0: yes.
2: This conversation like brings something for me. My wife and I, we have three kids, ages 7, 5, and 4 right now. And we've had a rule for, I want to say, probably 4 or 5 years now, that during the Bills games, we can say the other opposite word of the, you know, vulgar term of crap.
0: Yep.
2: So, mm-hmm. That's the only one.
0: We being all five of you?
2: No, it's come to be all four of us.
0: Four?
2: The littlest
0: What's wrong with the four-year-old?
2: The littlest one's not throwing it out, but my
0: right.
2: son...
0: Might be time.
2: My son, God bless him, he's 5 years old, and he's on the spectrum, and he throws that out with liberty any moment just because.
0: Right.
2: And it's hilarious and it's fun, but he understands the rule that it's only during the game. So like it's 4 minutes left. I'm like, get it out, dude. You're almost done.
0: Yeah, say all your stuff.
2: 4 minutes left in the fourth quarter.
0: Otherwise, you got to wait a week. Man.
2: Exactly.
0: Does it apply? Let's say the Bills get to, 8-0 or something, and the Chiefs are sitting at 8-0, and you know that game is coming up a couple weeks later, but you're watching the Chiefs play one of their divisional opponents. You're allowed to swear during that? Because I might make a special rule that whoever the target is, you can swear during that too.
2: My wife and I are like we love football. We love the Bills. So like we're more Bills fans. Like I don't just turn on a football game because it's Monday night and that's what you do on Monday night. I watch the Bills games.
0: Okay.
2: I don't really like. I'm in fantasy football, so I'll go and do research and stuff, and I'll watch highlights and stuff. But me and my family don't just sit down and watch football. So it's not like the opportunity is there as much, like to just watch when it's not a Bills game.
0: Yep.
2: But yeah, no. If it ever got to that point, we might just have to open it up to a football game.
0: All right. Well, we'll keep that in mind. Plenty of time. 7, 5, and 4 is the many years of this to come. Quick timeout. We'll be right back. It is middays. 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
0: undefeated, never lost.
1: Is that all?
5: It's Joe Brady. He's undefeated. He's never lost. How about that?
1: Is it a plan There's between two of them. You two?
5: Clint Kubiak, same way. No,
1: these are awesome.
5: Who, me?
1: Yeah.
5: I didn't have anything to do with that.
1: Just,
5: I like that.
1: Dan?
5: We use that soundbite a lot on the part with Tim. The earlier part of the show. It's Brad, Tim, and Owen, but there's only half Tim and half Owen. I'm here for the whole thing. Dan's here for the whole thing.
1: I see.
5: That's a recurring soundbite that I love.
1: Okay.
5: And it was good anyway. It was good during the preseason when Joe Brady was undefeated and had never lost.
0: Undefeated,
5: now,
0: never lost.
5: Now he's six games into coaching football, only three of which count. But legit, we haven't seen a Joe Brady press conference where he's apologizing for what just happened on the field, because he hasn't had to, because they've won every single time he's been the coach. I know it's only three games. Clint Kubiak has done the same. But undefeated, never lost is a real thing. This is an NFL coach who legit has never lost a game and just keeps winning.
0: Undefeated, never lost.
5: Hell yeah. Blind Rhino, Rob in Connecticut. You're on WGR. What's up?
23: Hey, Brad, Owen, and what up, G? Guys, I have to say I thoroughly have been enjoying this whole show that you have produced. It's beautiful. Right from the get-go, Owen started off with something that I had thought about even before he brought it up. Was about Greg Russo and players doing what they know that they're more capable of doing, because, you know, we all know that Greg has gone

0: gone from a three-point stance to a two-point stance, which has greatly improved his game, which I appreciate. And
1: I just like how much scarier he looks when he's standing up. He just looks like a massive monster. Don't hide that. Get up there. Be a big boy.
0: No, exactly. But it has helped me to have more confidence in Joe Brady and Jim Leonard working together, which, like I said, I appreciate. Also, one of the other things I wanted to bring up was, you know, with Nick Sirianni with the Eagles, if the Eagles continue doing what they're doing, which is not doing very well, and Nick Sirianni is on his way out, would you be surprised, and what are the odds of Sean McDermott becoming the next head coach for the Philadelphia Eagles?
1: I think that there's a very high possibility of that. In season, I don't know. I think like McDermott seems like he would want to stick to his word of I'm going to take a year off, and then you want to make sure that you're in the right spot. He's going to be interviewed for any job that's available, or will be a strong candidate for any job that's available. So taking one where the wheels are falling off, I don't know that you want to jump into a situation like that if you're him. Right. I think you'd rather right the ship in the off season. Maybe that's with Philly, maybe with somebody else.
0: I don't mean it during the season, like right now. I think after the season, if they're sick of Sirianni.
1: Rob, I'm sorry, we're done. We got to go. We'll talk tomorrow on WGR. Show up and Bulldog next.
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3: 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One day, it's perfect and sunny.
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5: 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And I was like, dude, I got swarmed. I got stung only once, but I was swarmed.
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6: You insist you were swarmed.
5: There were bees, man. Like, plural. Big, lots of S's. Lots of E's in S. Bees. That was not
6: bees.
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7: Inside baseball. So for most of the last 6.5 years, I have bemoaned the reality that the office is mostly empty.
6: Mm-hmm.
7: Today I'm like, who are all these people? I can't even sit. There's no place for me to sit down.
6: There was no
7: place. I can't sit in the studio. I can't sit in the conference room. They're putting up something for tomorrow. There was a picnic today. All the salespeople are here. Almost everybody is here. There's no place to go.
5: I could have parked. I could have left my truck at home and walked here and gotten a better parking spot. It's so crowded out there. There's a lot going on out there.
7: I mean, for so long, I'm like, I just miss the communal aspect of work. Yeah. Isn't work supposed to be
5: people? Right? Oh. Who's that? I don't even know who that is. You still work
7: Get
5: here?
7: Get away from my...
5: I didn't know you still worked here.
7: Get away from my non... That's not even my seat or my office. I told a woman in here, like, oh, well, this is... Just jokingly, like, this is our office. She's like, no, it isn't. And I said, I know, but... This is usually where we sit because we can't come in here anymore because Brad isn't here. And he said, well, you could sit in that conference room where you were. She actually identified the room where you were.
5: I was in a production studio, not a conference room.
7: Whatever.
5: But there's another conference room over there. That
7: 10 letters.
5: Maybe whatever.
7: Conference, production, I don't know what she said. But she's like, you can go over there. And I'm like, I want to be in here. Actually, I want to be in here. This is the one thing I have in life that feels like I might mean something, is right here, right now. And I can't get in here
5: deep
7: until Brad leaves.
5: Weighty and my kid, one of my kids.
7: Oh, yeah.
5: I mean, there's that too. That you know, it's normal. It's totally normal. Anyway,
7: baseball.
5: We're
7: today.
5: Shaking it off though. When does this game start?
7: 2:15.
5: 2:15. Okay, good. So
7: weather permitting. Why is it empty?
5: Because
7: that's Yankee Stadium. So their NBC has the first round. NBC and Peacock have the first round. Phillies Braves are up first. And your Boston Red Sox.
5: 8:00.
7: And the Yankees play tonight at 8:00. And then Cubs Padres after that. My White Sox, who I don't care about anymore.
5: Right, no, you're older. Have Houston. Yeah. Really nice, game one, in these things it really matters, 21 of the 24 Wild Card Series winners have won game one. I saw that 50 times today on my Twitter feed, and every time I was like, yeah, I feel like Boston was one of those that won game one last year and didn't win.
7: Maybe.
5: And I checked, and it was, yeah. So, I mean, it's still whatever. But it's still a good. It's 21 out of 24. It wasn't my team last year.
7: 7 out of 8, 87.5%.
5: They won game one last year and didn't win the series.
7: What should that number be? Like, if you did another 500 runs of these, it shouldn't be 87%. I mean, lots of baseball series. You could actually look at every three-game series over the regular season.
5: See who won the first game and if they ended up winning the series or not.
7: But you get aces in this.

0: You have, you have good teams, and you have aces. I mean, the Yankees go Schlittler, Fried, Cole. That's pretty good. Those are three aces.
1: Yeah. We get some good teams. I mean,
0: and the White Sox. You have good teams and the White Sox and the Astros.
1: Yeah. I don't know. The Guardian. Are Guardians good? I mean, no, right? That whole side of the American League bracket is not good.
0: No, Arizona was probably better than four American League playoff teams. By record. I think they might have been, actually.
1: Yeah.
0: But that happens.
1: Yeah, that's how it goes sometimes.
0: All right.
1: Anyway, well, we welcome that, and we welcome that. We welcome that. I knew there were a lot of games, but I didn't think about whether there would be one on right like when we started. And sure enough, there is. So that's cool. That'll get me the chances of me leaving hockey eventually tonight to go to the Red Sox Yankees is greater if I'm in here watching baseball all afternoon. Like I'll just be in that sort of mood. You know, maybe I won't eat. No, that's crazy. I will definitely get to Montreal-Toronto at some point for the start of that. But if I watch baseball for 4 hours in here, there's a good chance I'll go back for Boston-Toronto or Boston-New York tonight.
0: All right. Let us know tomorrow.
1: Yeah. Well, I'll hopefully be here to report back.
0: See this?
1: I do. Yeah. That's the cross out from last. Is that all of the? What do we got here? This reverse AFC power rankings you're holding up. That's last week's. I thought I didn't realize that there were that many columns on the sheet that I wrote on. But that's my writing. Yep, that's it.
0: There are 32 pieces of paper in my hand. 32 times 6, and the last one, which was the first one, is double sided. So I think we have 33 times 6, 200-ish renditions of the reverse AFC power ranking.
1: 198 is the number.
0: All right. You know what?
1: You're usually
0: 33 times 6, what do you need, decimal points?
1: I got my phone out to do it because you.
0: Who are you, Bill Nye?
1: I don't know why you didn't just have it. You usually have some sort of
0: 33 times 6?
1: Yeah.
0: Well, it's not exact.
1: I know, but still, you're good. This is a compliment.
0: Oh.
1: I'm yelling, but it's a compliment. I meant it with affection, actually.
0: Did you like Bill Nye? I probably could have done better. He's the science guy.
1: Right.
0: He's math or science, yes.
1: Yeah.
0: It's time now, if you didn't already know, for reverse AFC power rankings powered by Empire Electric, your residential... Oh, they just canceled the endorsement after what you said. Your residential neighborhood electrician. 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
1: Okay.
0: Very excited about this. Love it in season. 16, not close.
1: Texans.
0: Miami.
1: Texans. I'm just trying to get close.
0: That's a team? Miami. Now
1: I'm good with Miami.
0: You're stuck on Texas.
1: I'll be okay. I think I'll get off that. I'll manage.
0: We're going to give you the asterisk that you were joking.
1: Yes,
0: Miami.
1: I mean, they are 0-3.
0: They are,
1: but yeah,
0: 15,
1: Tennessee.
0: Oh yeah, definitely. Is Tennessee drafting a quarterback in the first round next year?
1: They probably should be.
0: They are.
1: They should. I mean, I suppose this could still go like Bryce Young or something, and like the guy turns it on and has like a good even. There's still even time. Like I don't think they have reason to pull him out, Cam Ward. Like there's nothing there behind him that they need to find out about. Will Levis is even gone. So, like,
0: Jets.
1: So, whatever they're, you know, they should just give him all the runway he needs unless they get to a point, which could happen, where they go, yeah, all right, that's it. it's over. But he could get the whole year and maybe play well in 10 games or something and change their minds. But barring that, they absolutely have to be thinking about looking for a quarterback. It's just
0: interesting
1: not happening.
0: I mean, the highlights are brutal on Cam Ward. Interesting how here's a guy who started week one, like day one, as a rookie, and now he's about 20 games in, and nothing is seemingly going well, coaching change already, which I would hate. Mm-hmm. You want these quarterbacks to not be in situations where there's a coaching change immediately, but that's what happens. That's what happened to Darnold. That's what has happened to Cam Ward. But Mendoza in Vegas has yet to play, and his team is 3-0 without him. First overall pick.
1: And they've got a guru coach guy for him.
0: I mean, a little bit. Like, if they actually beat Kansas City, when do we see Mendoza? You can't put him in when you're 4-0.
1: No, I don't think you can put him in, really, unless, you know, 4-0 or even 3-0 turns into 3-3, 3-4, and the quarterback, like, Cousins is a problem. And I don't know. Maybe it works itself out that he just gets hurt, and obviously then he goes in. But, yeah, performance-wise, no. I mean, if they win, you know, two of the next four, even.
0: 5-2.
1: Yeah, I mean, he's not going in. He's going to be on the sidelines.
0: So we're getting Cousins when the Bills go there week six. They go Chiefs-Patriots. They lose both.
1: Yeah.
0: They're still probably in a spot.
1: I think he's still playing, yeah.
0: We're getting Cousins.
1: I think that's probably right.
0: Then they play the Rams after the Bills. At the Jets, San Francisco, Seattle, Denver. When does this kid get in? Do they have to lose six in a row for him to get in?
1: Maybe.
0: It's like, it's both why you don't do this and why you do.
1: Right.
0: I mean, just right. Put him in from the beginning. Have your losing season. Like, I think everybody would kind of still assume happens with the Raiders. But, you know, now you're getting Bowers off. You're getting Genty. And they're 3-0 for the first time. They're actually, like, interesting for the first time in 20 years. I mean, yeah, that's... You kind of have to do it not Miami's way. Even Miami went and signed Willis, and that was kind of a compromise.
1: Yeah.
0: I mean, does he ever...
1: A compromise and kind of weird.
0: Get anywhere.
1: I mean, I don't know. I on one hand, you could... You know, you got him. You didn't pay, like, top dollar there. It was pricey, but short-term. So I think you could convince me your plan is to see if he's any good even while Rome is burning all around him and then move forward with him. You know, like, maybe they don't feel like they have to go get another guy right away. But I don't know. They're probably on to somebody else by the time they're good again.
0: Oh, yeah.
1: So...
0: I think you can probably safely say that.
1: The whole thing was weird. I don't know if that was more appearances than anything. Like, look, we're trying. Look, we signed the best quarterback we could find. You know, if we were trying to lose, would we do that?
0: Who is Miami's week one starter next year?
1: I would bet on him still.
0: Willis?
1: Yeah. Even ahead of a rookie.
0: Trinidad.
1: Yeah.
0: They're going to go winless. They're going to win no more than two games, have the first overall pick, and there's just no way that happens and you don't draft a quarterback. I mean, who's Malik Willis? No offense.
1: Yep.
0: 14. Ooh, now, interesting.
1: I'm going to say Chargers.
0: 14?
1: I think they are in real trouble. Yeah. I mean, the schedule is brutal. We talked about it all last week.
0: Jets.
1: And now we've got Harbaugh, like, I don't know how, it's not like the sternest criticism you've ever heard, but at least he admit, like, he needs to be better about Herbert. And, like, I don't know, maybe the whole thing is going to crumble now because he said something mean about Herbert. The whole thing just seems very...
0: He didn't defend him to the fullest.
1: Right. He called him, like, was it last year or early this year or during the summer? The hyperbole with this guy. The greatest quarterback who's ever breathed or something.
2: It was right before the season.
1: Insanity. Anyway, the whole thing just seems really frail to me. But, okay.
0: I don't really disagree, but I'm not putting the Chargers as worse than the Jets yet.
2: I think I can. I don't really know where the talent is for the Chargers. You got spotted 5 turnovers and scored 16 points and didn't cover.
0: L.A.?
2: It's one of the worst performances.
1: I think it's L.A.
2: You can see.
1: Sounds like Zach's with me on L.A.
0: I feel like they forced all those turnovers, though. Nothing was really...
1: Well, yeah. Yeah. I think that's right.
0: One guy had both picks. Genesis.
1: They made plays.
0: Genesis Smith, right?
1: I'll take your word for it.
0: Genesis Smith. You ever see Star Trek 2?
1: Of course not.
0: Of course not? That wasn't a movie you would ever have watched? No, no chance?
1: No.
2: I feel like that randomly spots up on TNT.
0: The Wrath of Khan?
1: Yeah. No.
0: Genesis? No?
1: No.
0: I'm going to give you a con before the day is out.
1: I'm here for that. I mean, that's totally fine. No,
0: what
1: I,
0: are we done? Six? I'm going to give you a con by six.
1: I hated all that stuff as a kid. And
0: Genesis Smith. It,
1: you know, the boys were never into the Star Trek stuff, so I never, you know, Star Wars. There were things I had to succumb to and just sort of, you know, and I enjoyed the Star Wars stuff with my family. It was fun. But they weren't into Star Trek, and I'm glad.
0: All right, Chargers. 13, Jets.
1: I'll go Jets with you here.
0: 12. Cleveland?
1: Yeah, I think 2-1 Cleveland.
0: Sorry, Cleveland. I hate to do it. I'm rooting for you. I kind of am. I mean, just Cleveland, they play Thursday night. I'll definitely want them to win Thursday night. I'm not sure. I'm not saying I'm going to start Jerry Jeudy, but I'm sort of, I'll start Fannin in places. I'll start Boston and Concepcion in places. I'm not above it.
1: I
0: 11, yes.
1: Am torn on that because I feel awful for the fans. But how fulfilling is this with Watson? If you're a fan, it just can't.
0: You'll take it.
1: It just can't.
0: You'll take it.
1: Feel good at
0: it's
1: all.
0: It's been years. You'll take it. You'll take anything.
1: Ugh, it's so bad.
0: 11. Pittsburgh. I feel like I'm doing a preseason list. But I still don't like Pittsburgh at all.
1: I think I like them more than the Colts. I think I like them more than the Colts. I'm not sure the Colts. I'm not sure what the Colts are real, real good at.
2: They can score to a certain extent. They can't really stop anybody. Pittsburgh, that more felt like an AFC North divisional game. Going to be a little weird, right? Pittsburgh's going to win those games. They're still not good offensively.
0: Pittsburgh at Cleveland. Winner goes to 3-1. Yeah. Here we go again.
2: Yeah.
1: All right. What are we doing here?
0: Colts, I'm on Pittsburgh.
2: Pittsburgh.
1: Pittsburgh. Okay.
0: 10.
1: I guess I'll stay with the Colts.
0: I will say Houston.
2: At some point, they are 0-3. I'll go Houston.
0: Indy beat them. I didn't pay any attention to that game.
1: Me either. In fact, when we were, you see, they can't stop anybody. I'm like, how many points did they give up? I forgot what happened in that game.
0: 19-17.
1: Okay.
0: Last second field goal.
1: So nothing really remarkable either way. All right.
0: No. All right, sorry, Houston. 10. 9. Indianapolis?
1: Yeah. Yeah, we gotta get them on the board here.
0: Just want to remind everybody, we always forget Baltimore, and we have still not ranked Baltimore. Not that we would have yet, but we sometimes forget about Baltimore, and then it gets to the end, and we're like, oh, we forgot about Baltimore. 8. New England.
2: Yeah, I'm going New England here.
1: Okay, I was going to say Raiders.
2: I think there's something there, and maybe not great, but at least there's something there. New England, it's...
1: I mean, I feel like we're pushing them down here. I feel like we're doing the standings.
0: Very good. Very good by you. Down.
1: Yeah, right? First time ever.
0: Very good.
1: I think that that is.
0: You know what's the playoffs when you turn on the Braves and there's 50,000 empty seats?
1: Yeah.
0: You know it's the playoffs.
1: Good times in Atlanta.
0: It's never not like that. The Braves have always had thousands of empty seats for playoff games. 7. All right, Vegas. Enough. Would you bet, yes or no, I think I know the answer, Vegas to make the playoffs?
1: I would. The only way I would bet yes is if the odds are, if they're still like plus 300 or something to make the playoffs.
0: Is that what it would take?
1: Yeah. Yeah.
0: They're not going to be that high.
1: No, I know.
0: They could be 200. Yeah. No, I don't think they will be.
1: Yeah.
0: I think they'll be worse than that. NFL.
1: Well, they're probably still minus. They're probably still minus money to miss. I would bet that they're.
0: That's a bet.
1: I want to bet that they're still minus money to miss the play. I'm going to bet on the bet.
0: Do you know there's a new Super Bowl favorite today?
1: Oh yeah.
0: Yep. Buffalo.
1: How do you do?
0: Raiders are plus 160 to make. So you were right. You said minus money to miss?
1: Yeah.
0: You're right. Six. We have Buffalo, Baltimore, Cincinnati, Jacksonville, Kansas City, Denver on the board. Who's the worst team of those?
1: I think I got to say the Bengals, even though I've been pretty bullish on them. I think I like those other five teams more right now than them.
2: I'll go with Denver.
0: Me too. Denver.
1: All righty.
0: Who would you rather play? Denver.
1: Yeah.
0: I think so.
1: Okay.
0: No?
1: I don't know. I think it's close.
0: I think it's close. We're not fighting.
1: I mean, how? I mean, the Bengals. I'm, you know.
0: Why is it always the other person who's being defensive?
1: The defense will be better. And then they give up 30 to Pittsburgh. Like, what is going on?
0: I don't know what happened there either.
1: Pittsburgh seems like they can't score on anyone, and they got Rodgers throwing three touchdowns against them.
0: They cheat. They must cheat. The Steelers must cheat. They've always had that field goal voodoo.
1: Oh, with the one end of the stadium
0: and
1: thing.
0: And now I think there must be some explanation for how they figure out those kind of wins. No matter with a different coach or not. Just there's got to be something more. Five. Also, they have good defensive players.
1: I'm still on the Bengals.
0: Buffalo, Cincinnati, Baltimore, Kansas City, Jacksonville.
1: Mm-hmm.
0: Yeah, Bengals. Moving up the charts from last week at number one to this week at number five,
1: mm-hmm.
0: Here are your Cincinnati Bengals. I'm not doing a Casey Kasem voice. Has the show ever sounded older than a reference to Casey Kasem? Four. Nobody even knows who that is anymore, right? Casey Kasem was like 35 years ago. How long ago was Casey Kasem?
1: Probably right.
0: Nobody knows who that is.
1: Yeah.
0: Nobody's ever... How old do you have to be?
1: Some people are still listening in their cars to like AM radio as opposed to like some streaming version of us might know who Casey Kasem is.
0: Oh, sure.
1: But
0: how many people like remember turning on Kiss or whatever and like for the count, for mm-hmm. the countdown?
1: Yeah, yeah.
0: That was a big deal. I would record it.
1: Of course you would.
0: With my friend Todd, and then we would edit it. We would get two tapes and make our own list. We thought that maybe there were errors
1: in the yeah.
0: So we would edit it and now lead into songs.
1: I mean, you might have been on the leading edge of voter fraud investigation there.
0: Voter fraud.
1: You just making sure everything is on the up and up.
0: Four.
1: Who's left? Baltimore, I'm going to say four.
0: All right. Three.
1: Chiefs.
2: Yep, Kansas City.
0: Two.
1: Jags.
0: Bills.
2: I'll go Jacksonville here.
0: Oh. The Bills do the unthinkable.
1: Climb all the way to the bottom. Punch their way to the last spot.
0: The Bills did beat Jacksonville the last time they played. Jacksonville is making a statement right now, though. That 35-6 against New England is... But they have a loss, too. They lost to Denver. Their only regular season loss in, like, 12 games or something. But they're really maybe good.
1: I think they are really good, yes.
0: All right, the Bills take it. 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The Bills take it.
1: I know we've never done this, but for some reason you said the Bills take it, and I just thought, so I just think it would be the funniest thing ever if Zach played the shout song right out of that. I don't do that.
0: Raise a banner. I don't need to talk. Week four power rankings champion.
1: If I were riding around in my car right now listening to AM terrestrial radio, I would want to hear the shout song right
0: now. You know what?
1: It'd be funny.
0: I've got 33 pages of power rankings history in my hand. Wouldn't the Bills be number one in week four, like every year?
1: Oh, boy.
0: Aren't they always number one in week four? That's a check worth doing.
1: Yeah.
0: Maybe I'll do that.
1: Yeah, I bet they have been.
0: Yeah. Okay. We have Ross Tucker today at 4. Paul Hamilton at 5. We will have, right?
1: Yes. Paul's set at 5, yes.
0: Opening day in the NHL. We will have Travis Yost later in the week. Greg Wyshynski tomorrow. Get you ready for the hockey season. Also, as always, Sam Paniatovich, Aaron Williams to come in the coming days, and lots of Sal. Right now, lines are open, 803-0550, Bills at 3-0. Do you feel a lot better about where this is headed than you did before it started? There were Joe Brady skeptics. I mean, there were lots of them.
1: Mm-hmm.
0: And so far, they're really rolling. Here are your 5 turnovers, L.A. Good luck. See what you can do. They still not even cover the spread against the Bills. Mike Schoep and the Bulldog here. This is WGR.

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1: It is time for Deion Dawkins on the West Her Hotline. 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
1: With us again, as it is 4 o'clock Eastern on a Friday, is former Bills defensive back Aaron Williams. He joins us on the West Her Hotline. With us now is NFL insider Ross Tucker.
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3: It's not like we're giving up a bunch of explosives. We're giving up some leaky yards. There's a little bit of a trust element to me that we're missing right now of a guy trying to maybe do too much and pops a gap and the ball hits there, or just trusting that the edge is going to be set, that he can just run through and go make a tackle. There's a number of different things, and there's a lot of positives that we have to build off of, and there's a handful of plays that, again, if we just trust and go make the plays, stop trying to chase somebody else's play at times, I think that gets cleaned up quickly.
1: Who do we have? Jim Leonard?
4: 100%.
1: Know his voice yet?
4: Yep.
1: Mike Schoep and the Bulldog here, 803-0550. Calls are welcome. How about this little game? Pro Football Focus, PFF, playoff chances, odds through week three. Are you looking at it? Oh, we can't play.
4: I saw the Bills at 92.5. Sorry.
1: Coming at you.
4: Here
1: at 92.5.
4: Two for Tuesday here on the mighty 92.5. Yeah. So they're top. That's the top ranking in that.
1: By more than 10%.
4: Okay. I didn't.
1: What do we do now?
4: All I saw was that number, and then I just kept scrolling. I didn't look at anybody else and see.
1: So you don't know who's second?
4: No, I don't.
1: Who do you think is second?
4: I didn't even notice who was second.
1: Playoff odds, PFF.
4: I would guess.
1: It's close between 2, 3, 4.
4: I would guess it's Kansas City is definitely in that. They're 3-0.
1: That's right.
4: Yeah, the Chargers look like not a threat, so that helps them probably.
1: The Chargers are 28th.
4: Yeah, so. Where are the Raiders?
1: The Raiders are 16th
4: okay.
1: in playoff odds. There are three teams really close near second place. The Bills have become the Super Bowl favorite with the Rams losing two games. It's all happening. Buffalo, then Kansas City, Baltimore, San Francisco are 2, 3, 4, but it's tight. Seattle at 5, 2-1. I don't love that, but okay. Jacksonville at 6. I do really like that. How does Jacksonville miss the playoffs?
4: Yeah, they're in great shape in that division, obviously. I mean, Tennessee, Houston are 0-3. The Colts are 1-2, or are they 2-1? What are the Colts are 1-2, right?
1: Yes.
4: Yeah. So, yeah, I don't know how they miss Jacksonville. I mean, they'd have to just completely fall apart, and a team maybe like Indy wins 9 games and wins the division.
1: Who is the biggest threat to be the one, to the Bills, to be the one? New England is this week, and New England could win on Sunday and get within a game and have a tiebreaker and maybe still get off the mat and make a push. I don't think it's an AFC North team. It seems already. Baltimore and Cincinnati were already thought to be this. It seems already too competitive for one of those teams to get to like 13 wins.
4: Yeah, in a way that, I mean, I'm kind of glad Pittsburgh beat Cincinnati to keep Cincinnati from moving to 3-0.
1: Because then you'd want to say the Bengals.
4: Right. And I would be, you know, respecting them more than it's good to me that those teams are all 2-1. And it does maybe early, it's only 3 games, and that was the first division game for those two, Pittsburgh and Cincinnati, I mean, right? But it feels like that's a sign that maybe those teams are just going to take, you know, they're going to take bites out of one another all year, which would be good if that means none of them are dominating and winning 13 or 14 games.
1: Well, you have two teams that were, I'm not sure if necessarily L.A. was minus money, meaning like favored to make the playoffs, but they would have been close. You have two teams in that kind of

0: category that are already three games behind the Bills, and the Bills have beaten them both. Houston and LA. Like, there's what kind of chance, apart from like the worst case scenario injury, what kind of run out would Houston or the Chargers need to finish above the Bills in the standings? Like, you might have to win every game left.
1: Yeah.
0: I'm not even sure if they don't play each other. But still, they both have lost to the Bills, and they are three games behind the Bills already. It's almost already to a point where Houston and LA can be dismissed from
1: one seed
0: beating Buffalo out for a higher seed.
1: Like, right. Yeah.
0: If somebody else, if Jacksonville goes 15-2, then right. Maybe it's Jacksonville. But Houston, maybe you almost want Houston to get better so that Jacksonville has a tougher time.
1: Eventually, I will. Yeah. I mean, I think, you know, I don't want to dismiss them entirely as a threat to Buffalo based on the fact that the Bills handled them so capably. At least, you know, they didn't have any problems with Houston's defense. But that's still, they still have that personnel there, and I would not love to have to play them again. But I think I'm gonna want everybody that can get in the way of Kansas City or Jacksonville. We already talked about Baltimore. Do your best, everybody. Like, get in the way. So yeah, I mean, I'll hope Houston doesn't completely spiral, because they haven't played Jacksonville at all yet. And if they get their footing, then that could be helpful. So I think you got to kind of start to, you know, initially it's like, good, Houston, they're not threatening. Maybe they'll even miss. But I think it's better if they're like a 10-win team and can take one or maybe two off of Jacksonville in the process of keeping them from getting to some outrageous number of wins, like you said, 15 or 14 or whatever.
0: They do play, the Texans and the Chargers do play each other in week 9. So one of them's going to 4 losses.
1: Yeah.
0: Unless there's a tie, but probably one of them's going to 10 losses maybe, but yeah, at least 4.
1: Yeah.
0: Houston has Dallas this week. Jacksonville has Cincinnati this week.
1: Hmm.
0: Man, it's really opening up.
1: Yeah. What do I want to do there? I don't know what I want to do there.
0: Jaguars, Bengals?
1: Yeah. I think go Bengals?
0: You don't play either team.
1: Right. I think go Bengals. I think the AFC North is tougher, so that's a harder road. So I'd rather get the Bengals, let them get the leg up on Jacksonville, because I think Jacksonville's got – it's only analyzing the divisions. I'm not looking at their entire schedules. So, but, the AFC South is weaker than the AFC North. So I would trust that Pittsburgh, Baltimore – I guess even Cleveland, for the sake of this exercise, I'll trust them to hold Cincinnati back a little more than anyone's going to hold Jacksonville back, I think. So I think I want the Bengals there.
0: Cleveland has, if they're any good at all, really, they have a pretty manageable road.
1: Yeah.
0: I can get that to you. Let's go to Al here. Hi, Al.
2: Hey, guys. How's it going?
1: Good.
2: Hey, just... The only challenge for the Bills for the one seed, it's going to be Kansas City. The AFC North, they're going to cannibalize each other all season. Like, no one's coming out top dog there. And I don't know. I don't trust the Jaguars once they start playing in cold weather. I just don't. You know, it's going to be Kansas City, unfortunately. But the only thing I say about this year is it just feels different. And I know we all kid ourselves every year with this, but it feels different. Like, look at that, the 13 seconds here. Like, all we did was throw the ball, abandon the run. The last couple of years, we've been running the ball a ton, playing conservative. This year, it's like, you know, we're airing the ball out, taking shots downfield. But then you've got James Cook slicing and dicing, putting up like 100, 150 yards quietly. It just feels balanced. You know, I think the run game's going to bail us out down the stretch. Thanks, guys.
1: Okay. All right. Appreciate it, Al. It should feel different. It finally, like, you can say that without just talking yourself into it. Because, you know, any one of these years, that guy could have called and said, you know, this year just feels, I feel like it's their year, it's different. And McDermott was the coach, and a lot of the stuff was largely the same, and maybe anyone objective would tell you, yeah, it feels pretty much the same. Their offense is excellent, and, you know, whatever. There's a new head coach. They have been different. I mean, Sunday was not what the first 2 weeks had been, but there are promising signs on offense. And I think despite the smoke detector commentary from the head coach and even the quarterback now, I think there are promising signs on defense. But when you've got the players telling you, and look, I know there's a grain of salt to be had with everything. I'm still surprised at how pronounced the team has been, how I don't know, definitive they've been about, oh, yeah, no, it's different with Brady. Like,
0: well, that's talking to Dawkins.
1: Yep, right. Dawkins, McGovern said the same thing on the morning show that same week, I think. And I'm like, my ears are open to that.
0: That's a fair point because they certainly wouldn't have to do that.
1: Right.
0: They might feel some inclination to not do that out of respect for McDermott.
1: Yeah. And because it sort of, I think, could dial the pressure up on Brady. You know, it's different. This is better. I mean, all they did is win 13 games a year or 12 games. Like, it just could set the bar. So I didn't expect to hear it quite sound like that. And again, that could just be, you know, platitudes just to get through the interview type stuff. I mean, I don't know.
0: Well, Dawkins.
1: But I respect it.
0: Yeah, I do too. I think this is a good point. Dawkins was careful with us about it. And we're just getting to know him as a regular guest on the show. But he was like this. Listen, McDermott was our guy.
1: Mm-hmm.
0: But it is dramatic. Dramatically is not the word he used, but it's some adjacent word.
1: Yep.
0: Different now. And he was careful about it. It was thoughtful and it was meaningful. I agree.
1: Mm-hmm.
0: Now,
1: so that is
0: does
1: different.
0: That tell me anything about on third and X against Kansas City in the divisional round, if I'm going to

0: reporter on Sunday who complained. Maybe you also had this conversation, or just I did.
1: I think I did not.
0: They complained to me that we always hang up on them. And I tried to make the point, we hang up on everybody. Because guess what would happen if we didn't?
1: It would be
0: untenable. The person would just never stop talking.
1: It would be unlistenable.
0: Like you'd have. But here with Al, this wasn't in my head, by the way, during his call.
1: Uh-huh.
0: But he just sort of stopped, and there were like a second or two of silence, which is probably bad for us. But I just wasn't really right on it right there. And he's like, thanks, guys, and left. Like, that was definitely not a
1: That's how I thought that went. Yeah, okay, I didn't feel that. Good. Yeah, no, I did not get that. I haven't gotten that. I haven't heard that in a long, long time.
0: The person said, you always hang up on me. And usually I think, like, well, there must be a good reason.
1: Right.
0: But
1: I did meet someone who said they've called the show a number of times, but they did not make this point about getting hung up on to me.
0: Well, I'm probably the same person.
1: Yeah.
0: Because we were there a long time.
1: They might perceive me I'm the nice guy. You're the mean one who hangs up on them. I think that might
0: I have the mouse.
1: The way people perceive it.
0: And I mean, it's...
1: You are at the controls. I am not.
0: Yeah. I don't know why it is that way, but... I hope Al isn't being like, oh, they just cut me off. We even gave him a chance to say goodbye.
1: Yeah, I thought he bailed out. Yeah.
0: Okay. I'll talk to you guys next time. See ya. I mean, that went very well. Ross Tucker today, also Paul Hamilton. The NHL season starts tonight. 5 games, starting with Florida, Carolina at 5 Eastern. Mike Schopen, the Bulldog here. 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
10: 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About our 200th rendition, Bills at 1, Houston at 10. The Texans are 0-3. Did you know that they were 0-3 last year, Houston? Did that slip your mind?
17: Or? I haven't really thought about it, but I know it's been mentioned. Because when they opened up 0-2, even it was, you know, well, they're hoping to avoid. Last year they crawled out of the 0-3 hole. They're like the most recent, obviously it's just last year, example, because there's not the single digits of teams, I think, in history that have started 0-3.
10: Seven,
17: okay,
10: since 1980.
17: The Bills did it in 98.
10: That's right.
17: Who
10: beat them? I can remember two of those losses, but not all three. Maybe Miami is the one I can't think of. They lost to the Chargers in San Diego when Christie missed a field goal at the end. They lost to the Rams, Tony Banks Rams.
17: Right.
10: At home, the home opener.
17: Yep.
10: And maybe the Dolphins in between, a bad loss.
17: I don't remember. San Francisco was the game that got them out of it.
10: They won
17: that game. Johnson got hurt. Then the next week, I think, was that Jacksonville game.
10: Or the Colts first.
17: And maybe that's right.
10: What a season
17: that was.
10: 98 Bills.
17: Yeah.

0: And that ended in Miami. A wild card loss to Miami. Right.
1: Trace Armstrong.
0: I watched that game from a hotel in Harrisburg.
1: And there's...
0: So you know.
1: There's an Andre Reed penalty on that drive, too. There's something, like, he took a helmet off or something. There's something that didn't have to happen that I remember being mad about on that, on, like, the drive that ends with the Trace Armstrong sack of Flutie that I think pushed them out of a better opportunity.
0: You know what the Bills have that maybe no other team has? They have two of the greatest wide receiver games, individual performances in the playoffs of all time, both in losses.
1: In losses. Eric Moulds in that game.
0: Eric Moulds, 9 for 240. 240.
1: Yeah.
0: And then Gabe Davis.
1: Right.
0: 13
1: right.
0: seconds.
1: Yeah.
0: But Flutie throws for 360. I'm looking at this now. The Bills, I mean...
1: Ugh. Is there play by play? What you're looking at your PFF, your
0: I can
1: football
0: do
1: reference.
0: I can do that. All right. You want the?
1: Yeah,
0: I'm
1: just curious if there. My memory is that there's like an unsportsmanlike conduct penalty. We got to go. We're late. We're real late.
0: Oh, I'm sorry. we'll talk some more after a break. This is WGR.
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1: New Yorkers know the weather. Weather here is unpredictable. One day it's perfect and sunny.
2: The next, a howling snowstorm rolls through.
1: And then a heat wave makes it so, so hot.
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0: on the Sabres when Paul Hamilton joins the show a little bit later on tonight at 5. Now to tonight's action. Carolina is going to begin their title defense hosting Florida at 5 o'clock. Montreal's at Toronto at 7. And we're still waiting to see if Toronto will have newly acquired forward Kirill Marchenko as he deals with visa issues. 8 p.m. sees Bruins hosting the Rangers. And then at 10, Vancouver's at Edmonton. And the night will then wrap up at 10:30. Blackhawks are at Las Vegas. There was, though, some bad injury news for Minnesota. Defenseman Brock Faber suffered a fractured skull, and there's no timetable on his return. For the Bills, it's an off day. We're going to get the first injury report ahead of Week 4 tomorrow afternoon. The Bills will be hosting New England this Sunday. And then to baseball, as the best-of-three wildcard round has begun, and the first game of the afternoon is already underway. Phillies at Braves, and that one is tied 1-1 in the third. Astros are going to host the White Sox at 5. Red Sox at Yankees at 8. Note for that one, Aaron Judge not in the Yankees wildcard roster as he deals with that calf injury. And then at 10 o'clock tonight, Padres, they play host to the Chicago Cubs. That's your Paddock Chevrolet Sports Update. Paddock Chevrolet with you for the extra mile since 1935. I'm Zach Jones for Western New York's Voice of the Fan, WGR.
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2: I don't love junior mints. I just don't hate them. I don't understand why they are treated like second-class candy.
1: It's Mike Shope and the Bulldog.
3: 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All right, I get it. It's a good, valid question.
1: It's Mike Shope and the Bulldog.
2: Is there a time to change? You know, the three teams I've drafted this year... 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
2: Baseball vibes today. Four playoff games, including Philadelphia-Atlanta. Nice little rivalry matchup in the first round. The wild card round. 1-1 in the third in Atlanta. Lizardo and Sale.
4: That sounds like a playoff game.
2: Phillies Braves?
4: Yeah. Lizardo, Sale. Like those are big name starting pitchers.
2: Okay.
4: Yeah, feels big.
2: Okay. Will you say the same when we get to the White Sox and the Astros in 2 hours?
4: I don't even know who either team's number one pitcher is.
2: They've never met. Even in the regular season, they've never actually played the White Sox and the Astros.
4: Then we're
2: meeting for the first time.
4: We're making history tonight then. That's awesome.
2: Braves and Phillies is 93. I mean, that's
4: Yeah.
2: The Braves going for a NL three-peat, and the Phillies take them out to play Toronto in the World Series.
4: That Phillies team, that's...
2: Okay.
4: There's some personality on that team. That's Mitch Williams as the closer. Of course, the famous home run to Joe Carter. That bullpen had, like, all kinds of oddballs out there. Like, that was a really wild team.
2: Jim Fregosi's 93 Phillies. Mm-hmm. Is that what we're doing? Dalton, Kruk, Morandini, Duncan.
4: Isn't Dykstra there?
2: Dykstra in center. I'm not there yet.
4: Oh, sorry.
2: Yes,
4: you're going around.
2: I'm going around the horn.
4: I didn't mean to jump you. I apologize. I just wanted to get in.
2: Somebody should have
4: had a name.
2: Somebody should have.
4: Yeah. Larry Anderson, I remember in the bullpen being like a
2: on the Phillies?
4: Yes. He came to the Red Sox after, I don't know, a year or two after that. And there were all these just stories about, you know, he's just one of these guys, you know. This is a lot, just a wild, wild locker room and bullpen.
2: You'll only get this right if you know it or if you know why I'm asking you. Who led the major leagues this year in caught stealings, throwing out runners trying to steal?
4: Catchers throwing out runners.
2: You'll get it if you know why I'm asking or if you just know it.
4: I don't just know it, and I can't really fathom why you're asking, so I don't. Is it the Phillies guy?
2: Joe Mack.
4: Joe Mack.
2: Released.
4: All right.
2: He threw out more runners for Miami.
4: All right.
2: This year than any other catcher in baseball threw out runners. How about that? Joe Mack. He's the new Jonah Heim. Joe Mack.
4: All right.
2: Every once in a while, we throw a catcher in there, and he does things.
4: Thought maybe it'd be the Phillies guy, because earlier you asked me if I could name some Phillies, and I was really proud of myself that I got it. There's a real Muto. That's a guy, right? And that's their catcher.
2: Yeah, you did.
4: Thought that could have been a reason why you were asking the question. But even better, the guy's from here, so great.
2: I wasn't, in this case, asking for that reason. We were interrupted

0: by our, you know, job requirements from talking about a Bills playoff game from the 90s, but just as well. We really should talk about 2026 sports.
1: That would be
0: at some point good. We should pivot to like modern day.
1: But there was an Andre Reed personal foul penalty.
0: There was
1: on that final drive against Miami.
0: They were down 10. They were down 10 points. They got to the one on a Reed catch. He had a penalty. They ended up kicking a field goal to get within 7. I think they get the onside kick and go right down again, and then there's the Armstrong sack, and they lose. And that was Flutie. And the last game of the regular season was a Johnson game because they didn't need it. So they went to New Orleans, and Johnson played, and he was lights out. And I'm sure I remember thinking, like, well, this is the guy I think is better. I kind of like to see him play, but then Flutie plays, and they lose. And everybody remembers what happened the next year.
1: The next year, they did the same thing happened, and then they made the switch.
0: But then Ralph went with Johnson. Like, let's just, you know, we learned our lesson.
1: Mm-hmm.
0: Let's just do it, and they also lost. So turns out there was no right answer.
1: I guess, yeah.
0: Those 2 years.
1: Cover a kickoff, but yeah, sure, yeah.
0: Well, we did the power rankings, and the Bills came in at 1. And I'm sure to many that's like sort of to be expected. But for us, that's not that common exactly. In fact, the last 4 weeks, different teams have landed at 1. 4 weeks of the regular season, 4 different number one teams. Denver, Baltimore, Cincinnati. When I missed last week, you guys ended up on Cincinnati. I don't think I would have allowed it, but I don't have that kind of control anyway.
1: I didn't want to allow it. That's why it's crossed out. Because I wrote Cincinnati in at two, and Zach and it was Owen that the three of us did it.
0: They outvoted me.
1: So, yeah, I mean, same thing could have happened with you here. I mean, you can try to obstruct, can get run over.
0: That's right.
1: What happened to me. I got run over.
0: And then Bills today. And this came up yesterday, and it's not – I'm not going to worry about being accused of looking past the Patriots or looking past games, you know, because I'm not on the team. But – the one seed has been the thing that has eluded them. And so far, it's there. I mean, you do have the Chiefs, and you do have the Ravens and Bengals and even Jacksonville. Like, you have, those are all one-loss teams. But you have, you know, there's always competition.
1: Mm-hmm.
0: But you also have Houston at 0-3. You have New England at 1-2. A win Sunday goes a long – I mean, how far does a win Sunday go to the whole thing? I mean, you're going to be 3 games ahead with a tiebreaker if you win Sunday?
1: Yeah, that's right.
0: Then it really becomes almost entirely about the one if that happens. Not to say that that's right.
1: Mm-hmm.
0: But if the Bills beat New England 4-0, 1-3, what are the Jets and Dolphins? You're kind of...
1: You're definitely in control, driver's seat, whatever. Like, it would – it's still so early. It's, you know, it's only a quarter – not even a quarter of the season anymore. It's a stupid 17 games. But it's still so early, but it feels like from 4-0 with 1-3, the team that you're thinking mostly about chasing you, like, that would take a collapse. Like, you know, I mean, you have to play them again. So, I mean, it can get, you know, you lose a couple. The Bills have lost. See if this is different. But I heard Brad and Owen one day on my way in talking about this, and Brad pointed out how, you know, anyone can see this. You look at the seasons, season over season. Each one of these years here, I don't know how far back it goes, but these playoff years here where the Bills have had these great years but never gotten the one, each year they've lost 2 games in a row.
0: But never three.
1: But every year there's a 2, there's a pocket of 2 in there somewhere. And so, I don't know, maybe avoid that. You know, like, you can they add up any way you lose them. I know, but, man, just stay out of that and maybe you get there. You know, in any one of these years, if they had lost to Atlanta but not Houston, or beat Atlanta and lost to Houston, maybe last year is different for them. And I'm not going to go back and look at all the you know, how attainable it was. I mean, Kansas City won 15 games 2 years ago to win it. So it's you know, not always that close. But man, if they can avoid that, you know. Eventually.
0: That was Baltimore, Houston that year, and then they almost never lost again.
1: Right, right. So I'm thinking about that here. Yeah, they're in great shape for the division if they get this game. If they get New England, they're in just such control.
0: Right. I mean, and the Patriots look, apparently, so far, way different than last year. It's not just that their schedule is harder, if that's even true. I mean, it probably is. Seattle, Pittsburgh, Jacksonville so far, not an easy start. But one of the big topics, I think, in the NFL is what happened to Drake May. What is he injured? Is there some sort of situation with him? I don't know what it is with May and his coach, but that's a topic that people are talking about seriously so far is what is going on with May. And really, it almost sets up like a game you really can't lose. I mean, it's not to say you couldn't lose, but the Bills have, they're a 7-point home favorite. Last year happened. There's no surprise element with New England. If there was before, like there shouldn't be any of that. You just can't. Last year they had, what, 3 turnovers in that game? Last week they had 5. That'll, I'm sure, be the point of emphasis for their offense this week because of Sunday and last year.
1: Mm-hmm. And they're playing a team right now. Like, what is wrong with Drake May? I don't know. There is a lot of – I mentioned yesterday how the questions about his shoulder that go back to last year are being asked now out loud at news conferences. There's 7 games, 3 this year and the 4 playoff games last year. He's got 10 picks and 9 fumbles. 5 of them he's lost. So he's got 15 turnovers.
0: In how many games? 7 games.
1: 7 games.
0: Last 7 games?
1: They're all it's 4 play, you know, it's all playoff. They're all playoff teams. The 3 games this year are playoff teams, and of course the games in the playoffs last year were obviously against playoff teams. So like the competition, you know, is harder.
0: Still.
1: There's no dogs there, but 10 picks, 5 lost fumbles, 9 total fumbles. He's been sacked 30 times in those 7 games. Like that's a mess. That is a mess.
0: Well, there's no A.J. Brown this week. There's no Myles Garrett next week. This is something that hit us after the first game.
1: Yeah, right away.
0: When the Bills won in Houston, and that's that a couple of their big games on their schedule coming up, those teams are missing key men, and that's upon us. That's Brown this week and Garrett next week. So, yeah, I mean, it's right there.
1: I mean, you can't. I know how this is going to sound. This is the team that won the division last year. We were expecting it to be a race. Maybe. I don't think I can say probably. Maybe it will still be a race. I think the only way. I'm so tempted to speak in definitives here. You cannot lose to this team right now. You want to have this conversation about the one seed. They cannot lose to New England in the state that they're in. You've got control. You have a chance to really take control. And at the very least, just keep pace with Kansas City till you play them later. And just do not let New England – if New England can get up off the mat after you put them down to 1-3, good for them, credit to them, and they make it a race. But don't let it be you that opens that door for them. You got to keep that door locked on them. They are in a bad way right now, and I already said it. The conversation about his health and everything, like what's wrong with him, MVP finalist last year, like it's just all bubbling over for them. And I know we think they're a good team. There's good players there. I believe in the coach. They're going to be like the Chargers were supposed to be last week, right? Backs against the wall. We got to do – man, you just cannot let them up.
0: Yeah, I like that. I feel it's still early in the week, but differently about this game from a Bills perspective than I did about last week. Last week had me spooked with L.A. Like, I think they're probably supposed to be good. And I don't believe in trap game nonsense, or, you know, I guess I do believe in a little bit of the West Coast team coming to play at 1 o'clock. That didn't seem to be that much of an issue. I don't know. They did lose. But I was kind of spooked by them, thinking that it's the kind of league where this is not that surprising if a team like the Chargers were to have won here. Like, it's sort of kind of par for the course. I don't – say what you want about this. I don't have that yet for this week. I just don't think there's really that much of a chance that the Bills won't be on point, given the game they just played. And, you know, they're 1 o'clock at home again. What happened last year, everything. I just don't think this is a game that they really struggle in on their own. Now, if they lose because, you know, blocking and tackling and the Patriots just do more, then that, I mean, that is not, it's never shocking when that happens. But I'm not thinking like that some kind of like other circumstances are problematic for them this week. Not yet.
1: They needed May to be great on the game they won here. I mean, he was great that night.
0: There were just a half a dozen of plays.
1: Elite throws.
0: What, really? That just happened?
1: The late one to Diggs down the sideline, down the Bills sideline. He's rolling to his right and Diggs is running towards that sideline. Like, that is, that's a play. I think we said it right after, probably, I don't know if we were on, was that a night game?
0: Yeah.
1: Okay, so Monday, assuming it was a Sunday game. Anyway, whatever. Whenever
0: Sunday
1: we were on
0: night,
1: that,
0: like, I was there.
1: That's an Allen throw. Like, that's an Allen play. I'm out of trouble. I'm buying time. And it's Diggs, no less, right? I don't know that he's capable of making that play right now. He doesn't look like he has the arm to make that throw right now.
0: And he doesn't have Diggs.
1: Right.
0: Or A.J. Brown.
1: Right. I
0: mean, they're
1: right, it's Mac
0: Hollins. Worse than last year now.
1: And whatever, Dobbs. I mean,
0: they're worse than last year at receiver now.
1: Yes, that's right. Hunter Henry's another year older. Yeah, I don't think – I started saying like they needed him to be great to beat the Bills, even with whatever cooperation the Bills provided. And I just don't know that he's got that game in him right now. He certainly hasn't this year. The way it's looked.
0: So New England at DraftKings to make the playoffs at this moment is -120. Almost a coin flip that they make it. They're 1-2. In order, AFC, most likely down. The Bills at -1,500. Which means you have to wager $15 on the Bills to make the playoffs to win $1. I mean, they're way, by far, the biggest favorite in the NFL. San Francisco is second at 6-1. $6 to win a buck.
1: Wow, so they're more than double.
0: More than 2.5 times.
1: Wow.
0: 2.5x. Buffalo, Kansas City, Baltimore. So Bills up here on their own floor. Then a drop. Kansas City, Baltimore almost identical at 2-3 in the conference. Another drop, a smaller one. Cincinnati is -320. So they're the fourth choice to make it, and that's the second AFC North team. Jacksonville is fifth at 220. To me, that's probably still a pretty good bet.
1: Yeah.
0: -220. So they're five. Denver is -200. Sixth. 2-1 odds to make it. I don't like that at all. And then, I mean, for the price.
1: Right.
0: I would not bet that, but, you know, okay. And then New England is seventh at -120. Seven teams are minus money to make it from the AFC. I guess that makes sense because there are seven spots.
1: Right.
0: Then you go to +150 with Houston. Don't hate it. Again, they were 0-3 last year.
1: Right.
0: And went to 12-5. They're 0-3 right now. That Colts loss really hurts, though. Division loss, I mean, Indianapolis.
1: That's the Colts, right?
0: I might rather bet the Colts at whatever price they are than the Texans right now. I'm not sure about that. Raiders, who are 3-0, come in at +160. Pittsburgh, +170. Indianapolis, +175. And then there's a big drop to the Jets. Jets, Chargers, Browns, Titans, Dolphins. So New England is right on the cusp. And that would take into account that they're playing here this week. I mean, they're of course, they're going to eventually, but that they could go, I might rather see if they lose here and then do it at a better price with when it comes to the Patriots.
1: They'll be plus money to make the playoffs with a loss here, I think.
0: I mean, especially if the Raiders win.
1: Yeah, right.
0: Indianapolis plays.
1: It certainly depends on what else happens, but
0: Indy plays Sunday morning. Get ready for that.
1: That's happening?
0: Okay. Oh, yeah.
1: Great.
0: They play Washington in London on Sunday morning. Ready for that?
1: I'm sorry. What is this game? What is it?
0: Indianapolis, Washington. First ever meeting.
1: Oh, my gosh.
0: What? Is that bad?
1: That just sounds unwatchable to me. Yeah, I don't know.
0: No one's going
1: to
0: force you.
1: What? I mean, Washington, Mariota put on a show, I guess. I mean, I should show a little respect, but that does not sound like an appealing thing to watch on TV at any time, let alone 9:30 in the morning.
0: 9:30 Sunday morning.
1: No, I don't want any of that.
0: You're busy? Golf. It's peak golf right now.
1: I don't know what I'm going to do.
0: Peak golf.
1: I'm going to play Saturday morning.
0: Isn't it?
1: September
0: golf.
1: I played Saturday out at Willowbrook in Lockport, and I hadn't been there in more than 20 years, and it was gorgeous. And just, 68.
0: That's what you shot?
1: No. 68. Oh. You're not sweating, but it's comfortable, short sleeve. It was great. And today even, no sun today, but really nice. And there's not yet so much junk, so many leaves on the ground that you can't find your ball ever near a tree.
0: We're just in that real, sweet spot.
1: By next week at this time, if it's still nice enough to play, it'll be like, oh no, I hit it over there.
0: I'll never find it.
1: Good luck.
0: You're almost to the point where you could shoot your age.
1: I'm not shooting 61. That's not happening.
0: Okay. I said almost.
1: I shot 71 today. I mean, but
0: 71.
1: I'm not shaving 10 shots.
0: 71.
1: I'm not shaving 10 shots off of that. It's not happening.
0: It still seems really good.
1: All I got. Yeah. I had a really
0: 71.
1: Four birdies, five bogeys, nine pars. It was a nice day.
0: You put everything out?
1: I usually, not everything. A bogey on 16, I picked up, and
0: okay.
1: Because I was mad, and
0: I've never seen 71, so I'm not throwing stones.
1: I was mad because I got some bad luck on that hole, and I was even at that moment, or no, I was two over at that, or no, one over, and that put me two over. So I bogeyed, and I'm not putting that out. I picked it up.
0: Still,
1: yeah.
0: Outstanding.
1: It's a good day.
0: Yes, the NFL is in England, London, to be specific, each of the next 3 weeks. Two at Tottenham and then Wembley in week six. That's going to be a challenge for me because we'll be in Las Vegas, and that will be a 6:30 a.m. Pacific time start, and I'll have to have all my stuff in.
1: After a Saturday night in Las Vegas.
0: Yeah. And then week seven is Paris.
1: Wow.
0: Week eight, nothing. Week nine, Madrid. Okay. 10, Munich, Germany. All morning games. 9:30 in the morning. They're all 9:30. And then week 11 is Mexico. And that's a night game. San Francisco, Minnesota. So you've got international. Well, we had one last week, but that was sort of right on time for us with Rio. Like, it was just the late window game. Could have been anywhere for the viewer.
1: Right.
0: And the lineup manager, or lineups, as it happens. But even from here forward, it's 7 of the next 8 weeks. 6 of the next 7, there's a game in the morning. Then the 7th out of 8 is a night game.
1: I can already tell you I'm not going to plan to watch Washington-Indianapolis this week. Next weekend, the weekend after that, I'm in Pittsburgh Friday and Saturday night. There's no way I'm getting up in the hotel Sunday morning and watching the football game with
0: Philadelphia-Jacksonville.
1: The breakfast. So I'm missing that. And then we're in Vegas.
0: Yeah. Houston, Jacksonville.
1: I'm gonna miss.
0: That seems very missable.
1: I'm gonna miss three of these in a row. I think.
0: For a normal person, Houston and Jacksonville, a normal person living on the West Coast, getting up at 6:30 in the morning. If you don't do that, that seems like a normal person's behavior.
1: Yeah,
0: it seems reasonable to miss that one. The West Coast lifestyle, though. Okay, I mean. When I've been out there for an NFL Sunday or any sort of sports day, to have it kind of all be over by 8 o'clock instead of that being one more game at night, and then here the night game takes you past when you should be in bed, and then if you're wired like I get, you're just up until one or something like that, and then up again the next morning. Thursday nights is this way. Saturday nights can be this way because of college.
1: Yeah, I wonder how much different life would be if, like, we were done watching football on a Sunday.
0: At dinner time.
1: Right.
0: Yeah, it'd be much healthier, I think.
1: Yeah, probably.
0: Yeah, you it's a choice.
1: Yeah, yeah.
0: But
1: right.
0: I think probably much healthier. 803-0550 for your calls, Bills and Patriots this Sunday. Are you thinking about the one seed? Is it everything right now? A certain all-time Bills great texted Bulldog and me yesterday to say yes to that question. I'm not sure he'd want to be named, but like, yes, it is everything. Back after this break, we'll talk to Ross Tucker at 4 here on WGR.
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2: Am I losing confidence in Drake May and Mike Vrabel as a team, as a grouping, as a pairing of head coach and quarterback? I am. I have seen this kind of play itself out in the NFL when it comes to defensive-minded head coach. Don't give the ball away. We'll play great defense, kick the ball. I think quarterbacks, like, they get timid in those situations. So I think we've seen that with Drake May to start this season ever since week one, that fourth quarter.
3: Dan Orlovsky. Mike Chauvin, the Bulldog here. First day of the baseball playoffs. First day of the NHL season. Draft last night. Hockey.
4: Oh.
3: Bang that out.
4: How'd that go?
3: I don't know.
4: Where did Marchenko go?
3: I think he was protected. One of those.
4: I see.
3: It's a sneaky Joe operation.
4: Oh.
3: So you never really can trust anything.
4: Yep. Understood.
3: Yeah, I don't think I had a chance to draft him, which makes things easier because everybody's got 12 keepers, and that takes a little bit of the pressure off.
4: Who's your favorite? Who's your best keeper?
3: Draisaitl. Marner.
4: That's pretty good. Those are both pretty good.
3: Since you ask, I mean, why not just run through it?
4: I didn't ask that much.
3: Draisaitl, Marner, Reinhart, Brady Tkachuk. You like him in general?
4: Mostly, yeah.
3: Last night I drafted two guys that I would like your opinion about.
4: Okay.
3: Going into this season. It is opening night.
4: Yeah.
3: Elias Pettersson. Is that going to figure itself out? Is that going to work out somehow? Or maybe he's traded? What happens to Pettersson in Vancouver? They play tonight against the Oilers.
4: It's been 3 years now since he's been any good.
3: What is the deal with that?
4: Right?
3: What's the deal with airplane food?
4: I don't think I'm exaggerating. I think it's been 3 years since he's been really good.
3: Okay. Well,
4: could it?
3: It's a bet against.
4: I suppose it could, but
3: it's a bet against.
4: I wouldn't want to bet on him turning it around.
3: Okay. And then the player that I had a bet on last year to win the Conn Smythe Trophy, Stankoven of Carolina.
4: Yeah. I like him.
3: Can he score? Like, is he going to be fantasy relevant, or is he just sort of like a good player?
4: He's 60 points, I think, is his score.
3: Okay, yeah. I drafted, with you in mind, last night, I drafted Matthew Nyes.
4: All right. Good.
3: So he could have maybe been better off with, like, Austin Matthews as his center.
4: I think that's probably right, yeah.
3: That's not going to happen.
4: Yeah, but, I mean, he'll go... I'm going to guess that they're going to put him in a top. I mean, he's definitely top six on, I think, almost any team he would go to. He probably is top, top line. So he's going to play with Fantilli. That's pretty good.
3: Mm-hmm.
4: The power play. I don't know what their power play was like last year, but Werenski, like they he could be good for you.
3: Okay.
4: But again, same kind of ceiling as Stankoven. Again, yeah. That's not he's 60 points, I think.
3: Like you said yesterday.
4: Yeah.
3: About Nyes when we heard about that trade. And I've got the two goalies tonight in the late game, Chicago and Vegas. Carter Hart and Spencer Knight. Who would you rather have?
4: Boy, those are
3: interesting parallel kind of stories.
4: I like Knight
3: in certain ways.
4: I'm gonna die. Or he's going to, wash out, and I'm still going to be going, Spencer Knight. I am in love with his traits. Like, I like watching him play as much as any goalie in the league right now. He is super, super calm in the net. You know, like the puck, he obviously he gets beat, he makes mistakes, he's not perfect. But mostly he is just... smooth, never over. He's just under control. He's
3: Spencer Knight.
4: Really beautiful to watch. Ooh, yeah.
3: All right.
4: I like him a lot. Those are both, I mean, Hart's had, obviously,

0: He's, you know, he's got a checkered past now, so there's always going to be a cloud around him. But the independent of that, those two were two of the like highest like pedigree. Like they were, that guy's going to be a great hot.
1: Right,
0: great
1: that's NHL what I meant. Goalie. Yeah, that's what I meant.
0: That's hot. Yeah, and Knight, I think.
1: Parallel.
0: I think Knight can. I don't know Chicago if they really have it yet, and they're down Bedard to start the year. But I feel like I would bet on him to be a good team's number one goalie soon.
1: Have you thought about if there, because we would, with football, we would always have these conversations. If there's a team in the East or a team in the league that you would like as an underdog, like to be a playoff team, what the Sabres basically just were?
0: You know, I would need to look at some teams to ponder that.
1: Now is a good time.
0: Now I'm gonna do that. I'm gonna go look at some teams.
1: Plus this will be good preparation for Ross Tucker.
0: Yes.
1: On the occasion of opening night in the NHL.
0: Right.
1: His Flyers.
0: Their
1: goalie is Wall, or one of their goalies. He's probably not opening night starter. But
0: Philly?
1: Ball, yeah.
0: Well, Vladar got hurt during I think he's not going to be there to start. They signed him. He's their number one guy.
1: Yeah.
0: Wall might be starting because Vladar, I think, is hurt to begin the year. I'm not sure if he's on IR, but I remember hearing something about him getting hurt in camp. So I think that's right. There's not a team that fits this in the Sabres division. Unless you would accept Toronto, I like this Marchenko move for Toronto. I love Matthew Nyes, but Marchenko is more, and they're going to pay for it eventually. Like he's pretty, I think $3.5 million this year, but then the extension will kick in at $12.5 million next year. But he's a meter mover to me. Marchenko Nyes is a nice player. You know, there's a difference. I said it yesterday. I think the ceiling for Marchenko is 80 points and Nyes is 60. So you're getting more there. So I like Toronto.
1: But they're not
0: dark horse.
1: They're
0: enough.
1: Not an underdog.
0: No, they're not.
1: Really, by
0: and
1: the numbers.
0: There's not anybody else that really, like Florida, it's not an underdog. They missed last year.
1: Islanders?
0: Maybe. Yeah.
1: You know who also isn't an underdog is Washington.
0: No, I watched a little NHL Network last night, and your buddy EJ Raddick was on there.
1: Yes, my guy.
0: And they were talking about the Metro.
1: EJ.
0: And he said, I've got a problem, really. It's two teams and then everybody else. And the everybody else. One of them is going to finish last. One of them is going to finish third, and I can't tell you which is which. But the two at the top, Carolina, Washington.
1: Mm-hmm.
0: Yeah. This was, unfortunately, I watched. I just happened to dip in there just as they were starting to talk about this division, and I thought, oh no, I hope this isn't pre-recorded because they're about to talk about Columbus, and they didn't have the trade, and I was like, tough. Anyway. So I don't know. I don't know. Maybe
1: that's never happened to us.
0: No, I know, right? Right. Maybe like when, like, I don't know, Jeff Skinner got traded for instance, as an example.
1: No, I came back.
0: You came back for that, right? Right. We miss Von Miller.
1: Von Miller is
0: but
1: the one.
0: I came back for that. I was home. And I left. I walked the dog, and I got a text from Joe, and I ran back and turned on, and then was on for an hour.
1: Thank God for you. Good for you.
0: Good for me.
1: Good for you.
0: I don't know what to do. Maybe Columbus?
1: Philly?
0: Philly made it last year. I don't feel like that's right. A dark horse. I like their team, Philly. Martone looks real nice. I like Zegras. Like, I think they're nice.
1: Zegras, I drafted him.
0: They got Drysdale.
1: I didn't think of you.
0: I like Drysdale, too. Like, I think Philly's pretty nice.
1: Okay. Jersey and the Sabres have had about the same odds this year to go far. So maybe they're the right answer.
0: Of teams that are considered underdogs, I feel like that I want to say Columbus, but I don't think they got better yesterday. As much as I like Nyes, they did not improve their team. The depth pieces, whatever. It's Nyes and Marchenko are the prominent pieces there, and yeah, I don't see that helping them ultimately.
1: Are they all set with Werenski? Like, did that all get worked out?
0: I mean, he hasn't. I don't think he's eligible to yet sign a new deal. I think he's got 2 years left. So after this year, I think he can recommit. But yeah, they walked all that back publicly. I think, like, he has said, like, I'm committed to win. I want to win here. I want to stay here. I want to build. I want to be a part of the solution. Is what I've gotten from Werenski. So I for now, I feel like that's calm. But I mean, they get out to a lousy start. I could see, you know, everybody's going to still be talking about it because it seemed possible he was going to get moved.
1: First day of the baseball playoffs, Philadelphia-Atlanta is game one, and they are 1-1 in the sixth. Bryce Harper just missed a two-run homer by a few feet.

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1: Folks, Bulldog here. 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

0: Welcome back. Ross is next. Paul Hamilton later today as well. Phillies, Braves. Atlanta just now goes ahead 2-1 on a triple. I think that's Michael Harris. One out triple in the sixth, RBI. I have the Phillies, so never mind that.
1: Mm-hmm.
0: Dennis Haskins. Bulldog just mentioned it. I don't know if you're just looking over my shoulder here.
1: No, I didn't. What just happened?
0: But
1: I saw it on my Twitter feed again for a sixth or eighth time today, and I just said it out loud. Because he was the Jim Kelly, the Hunter's Help Radiothon is yep. We would talk to him. He'd be in town for that, and
0: I'm not sure if it was more than once.
1: I feel like it was at least twice.
0: Okay, because I loved mentioning to him how he was on The West Wing and Mad Men. And that's a pretty good list of actors that were on both of those shows. I mean, West Wing was one episode, and Mad Men might have been also one. I don't even know.
1: Yeah.
0: But I just love having talked to him about that. I'm too old for Saved by the Bell. My sisters were into it.
1: Yeah.
0: And I think Jeremy might have been into Saved by the Bell.
1: Yes,
0: like that's
1: right.
0: That age.
1: Yep.
0: We have coworkers here that I brought this up to earlier, and they're too young for it. So they didn't watch Mr. Belding.
1: Yeah, I feel like it was more than once because I remember feeling like this isn't my wheelhouse either.
0: It's not your guy.
1: I don't have
0: show.
1: It. And, someone 20 years younger than me could really have a fun time or 10, 15, whatever, talking to, Mr. Belding on, but I didn't have anything to really throw at him.
0: Dennis Haskins, who died maybe yesterday, the news came out last night, reminds me of my late friend Dean. Dean, as he was known on this show. And he just, one time I was so caught up in Dennis Haskins being on that I just did that pause like he was a former president or something.
1: Right.
0: Dennis Haskins.
1: Right. Muhammad Ali.
0: Right. Yeah, on that kind of that kind of level, that sort of seriousness.
1: Right.
0: And he just was so tickled by that. And so it became, Dennis Haskins became like an inside joke between us.
1: Mm-hmm.
0: Is, we're just hanging out and then one of us would break the silence with Dennis Haskins and just smiles and laughs.
1: Mm-hmm.
0: And so, I miss Dean. But, The West Wing is my all-time favorite show. Mad Men might be second. And he was on both. And that's not a lot of people who were on both. In fact, weirdly, last night, just before the news broke, I got a text from Sneaky Joe asking me who the all-time top actor is that was on both The West Wing and Seinfeld. And he is a Seinfeld scholar and has watched West Wing. And he asked me if Marlee Matlin is like the number one, but can't be. Then I thought about it for maybe 10 minutes, and I couldn't come up with a better answer. And then I go back online and Dennis Haskins had died. And I'm like, did you just do this to me because of this news? And he's like, no, I didn't even know. Mm. Now, different shows.
1: Right, right.
0: Both are West Wing.
1: And he wasn't involved with Seinfeld.
0: Connected.
1: Right,
0: but
1: right.
0: I couldn't think of anybody else who was on West Wing and Seinfeld that was more famous.
1: Happen to know how many actors were on both West Wing and
0: Mad Men?
1: And Mad Men.
0: Maybe like a dozen.
1: Yeah, okay.
0: It's not only Dennis Haskins. Like, it's several people.
1: That's a lot. I mean, but,
0: I'd have to really think about it, but there were some.
1: Yeah.
0: Whenever it was that I was thinking this way, there were maybe, again, like a 10 or so people who were on both. But, he was...

0: He was Mr. Belding. Ross Tucker coming up after the update. Mike Schoep and the Bulldog, thanks for listening. Tomorrow, Greg Wyshynski. And then Travis Yost on Thursday as we start the hockey season. This is WGR.
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2: 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I was booked on the Deitch Podcast before the Taylor Swift phenomenon. 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

0: is going to be in the lineup to make his Maple Leaf debut. 8 p.m. sees Bruins hosting the Rangers, and then at 10 and 10:30, we've also got some West Coast games. 10 o'clock, Vancouver's at Edmonton, and at 10:30, Blackhawks are at Las Vegas. Over to the Bills. It's an off day for them, but we will get our first injury report ahead of week four tomorrow afternoon. And then over to baseball. It's the best of three wild card round has begun. Phillies at Braves. That one is already underway. Atlanta does lead it 2-1 in the seventh. Astros are going to host the White Sox in about an hour at 5. Red Sox at Yankees at 8. Note there, though, Aaron Judge not on the Yankees wild card roster. He's dealing with that calf injury. And then at 10, the Padres, they play host to the Chicago Cubs. That's your Paddock Chevrolet Sports Update. Paddock Chevrolet with you for the extra mile since 1935. I'm Zach Jones for Western New York's Voice of the Fan, WGR.
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2: Bulldog just was right now heady to bring up as we sat down to get ready to talk to Ross. Is he coming back this week? And I believe the answer is yes. Patriots Bills Sunday for CBS. That's my information. Now with us on the Western Hotline is someone who might know better, Ross Tucker himself, joining us. And Ross, is this the case? Are you headed back up here this weekend?
3: I am coming back up there to do my third Bills game in 4 weeks, second one on TV, and first TV game in the new stadium. So very much looking forward to it. I know a lot about that rivalry. The Patriots were very, very, very, very, very good when I played in Buffalo. So really, really looking forward to it.
2: Now, we saw the tweet about the food. I missed last week, so apologies if this has already been covered. I feel like sometimes with the tuck spreads, you are, whether you're going to say it or not, I think you'll probably say it. Like, all right, this is really good. This is a great-looking tuck spread. And sometimes you might just sort of like, all right, these are the eggs. This is the sausage.
4: Yeah, I feel like you're
2: this is the bread.
4: I feel like we know you well enough. If there's not a comment, then it's maybe not great.
2: Yeah. There's got to be a range here, right, Ross? I mean, there's got to be ones that are better than others.
3: There's definitely ones that are better than others. And you guys have known me long enough now, and people that hear me call a game know I'm not good at hiding stuff. Like, if I really like something, I'm pretty adamant about it. Like, whether it's delicious wings or Dion Walker or Josh Allen or whatever, right? I get excited. I'm excitable. So I'm also never going to be negative or criticize free food. Okay,
2: right.
3: I'm from Reading, Pennsylvania. That goes against everything I believe in. Right. So you're never going to hear me criticize it. But I think it is probably fair to say that you will not hear the same amount of vim and vigor in my voice for some of the press box spreads or spreads, period. So that would be actually, I mean, nobody cares this much or has this much time, but you could probably give the press box food a grade just based on the zest in my voice.
2: Yes.
3: As I'm describing it. And you can kind of tell, okay, here's a little sneak preview. You can kind of tell by the bang at the end. So like, if I'm like, bang, then I really like, this is legit. If I'm like, bang, then it's like, yeah, no, it's probably not that great.
4: Right, it's free. The best thing about it is that it's free.
3: Yeah, by the way, the most important part of the story here is a lot of people have no idea what we're talking about. Follow me on social media, at Ross Tucker NFL. I always post it to Twitter, X, and Instagram. I don't always get to do it to Facebook, and I definitely don't do it for TikTok, but at Ross Tucker NFL. Although what's interesting is that a lot of these places, and the Bills are the same, the radio and print writers or digital writers or media people –

0: they are in a different location as the TV network booth. So that didn't used to be the case as much, but that's a growing trend where the TV booth is like the second or third level.
1: Midfield.
0: Where the like luxury suites are or whatever, you know, the luxury boxes, and then the radio and the print folks are way up high or in the corner or whatever. So like for the Bills Lions game on the radio, I was kind of way up high and with the rest of the media folks, still a great location, blah, blah, blah. But for the TV, I think I'll be, I haven't been there yet, but I think I'll be several stories lower.
2: Yeah.
0: A little bit of a better vantage
2: They
0: point.
2: Showed Kevin Burkhardt and Brady a few times on Sunday, and that looks like, lower and like midfield-ish. So does that mean, well, you don't know this yet about the, I'm wondering if that means you get, like, do you get maybe a spread from like the suites or something when you're in that booth as opposed to the,
1: best available?
0: When I get there,
2: right,
0: I will usually eat the CBS crew meal, which is for the crew. It's for the camera guys and the production people because they don't really have, like, they don't have access or a chance to go up to the press box.
2: Right.
0: So then what's happening, like even Texans week one, I think the Texans have the best press box food in the league, but it was also week one and it was a new crew. So I never even got up there. I never got to go to the press box because that's not where our booth location was. Mm-hmm. So I end up having the CBS crew meal, which is solid typically. actually in Pittsburgh, they had a nice ham and cheese omelet for me. That was good. And then they do have some stuff in the booth that I can eat too if I need.
1: I was listening to Ross before the Bills-Lions game, leaving our location from pregame to go home, and they asked him about the food. And he said, listen, all I've had a chance at so far is ice cream, so I'm eating my ice cream now, and then I'll get to the rest of it.
0: That was a fact, actually. I wasn't hungry yet. I wasn't overly hungry yet. I was saving my meal for between 7 and 7:30, so before I did that radio interview, I did partake. So here's what I did, because up in the Bills press box, they have really, really good cookies. So I went soft cookie on the bottom of a Tim Hortons coffee cup. Then I went mixed vanilla chocolate ice cream. Then I put another cookie on top. So it was essentially like my own Dairy Queen Blizzard or whatever you want to call it, a concrete or whatever, insert your term there. That's what I did.
1: Smart. You mean you've been around? You know the game. Right. And we've
0: this isn't my first rodeo.
1: This is not your first rodeo. No, and I think we've told you this once before, but I want to bring it up here quickly again. Is that I think maybe I or we were ahead of, we were sort of ahead of our time, because when we were going to the stadium every week, there were like five of us who would guess the menu. So you like the food element, and you like betting, and you would have been just perfect in our group because we were like naming, not only betting the food, but naming what it was going to be called. You know, like there are certain nuances to the food to make it sound maybe better than it is. And so we would like write down, and there was always one food item that was sort of themed for the opposing team.
2: Right.
1: So we would have that. And, you know, I never wanted to tweet about it because it seemed like it would be the thing you just said
2: Is being critical of a free meal and you don't want to do
1: free
2: that.
1: Food. Right. I'm from Grand Island, New York. I would be the same way as someone from Reading, Pennsylvania.
0: Well, what I like, by the way, is the Bills, to my knowledge, still might be the only team in the league where the day before or 2 days before, they email you what the menu is. And so this is critical. This is super important because with them emailing you what the menu is, like I'm going to get to Buffalo Friday morning. So that's, well, lunch will be at the team cafeteria and we have a dinner plan, but Saturday breakfast, Saturday lunch, maybe even Saturday dinner, you know, maybe on Sunday they'll have beef on weck. So maybe because of that, I won't go somewhere for beef on weck. Or, you know, like you got to understand the separation in life is in the preparation in all forms, including eating.
1: Yes. With Ross Tucker. We're halfway through. Ross joining us on the West Hur Hotline.
2: So how do you look at Sunday for the Bills? They were kind of a sloppy mess. Penalties, five turnovers, but yet a stinky performance like that still good enough to win by eight? Is that a glass half full or half empty for you?
0: Yeah, it's a glass half full. I mean, on a couple different levels. One is, anytime you win in the NFL, when you don't play well or you don't play your best, like I always say, not all wins are the same. Like not all first down, you know, third down conversions are the same. Not all wins are the same. You know, like the Seahawks coming from behind against the Patriots, down double digits with a backup quarterback to win the opener, that's a huge win. Like that's a huge win. That's not the same as if Darnold played the whole game or whatever.
2: Mm-hmm.
0: Same thing for the Bills. Five turnovers, you're minus four in turnover margin and you win the game. That is like massive. That's look at the stats. I'm sure you guys have talked about it. You should lose that game pretty much every time. You should lose if you're minus four turnover margin. So that is, I mean, they get the lessons. We got to be better. Can't do this, guys. Protect the ball. But it's a lot nicer to get the lessons in a win than it is in a loss.
2: Mm-hmm.
1: 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Ross, things have, it's kind of, I'll preface this by saying, it's been like this other times, but so far through 3 weeks, things are really breaking their way. You have Houston at 0-3, the Chargers at 0-3, for whatever it's worth. I mean, these are teams that were in the conversation at the top of the conference. The Bills have three games on them, and they've beaten them both. I mean, it's the Chiefs and the Raiders, whatever the Raiders are, but the AFC North teams all have losses. Jacksonville even has a loss. Denver. So far, so good. I mean, the one seed has got to be the goal again for this Bills team that's been so close so many times but has never gotten to that one. And, you know, through 3 weeks, you can really think about it.
0: Well, the Dolphins are not good. The Jets are going to be the Jets, whatever that ends up being. And the Patriots are really struggling. This is a super important game for both those teams. Super important. I mean, the Bills can put the Patriots in a world of hurt if they can get to 4-0, knock the Patriots down to 1-3, and you know have that three-game lead. Conversely, obviously, for the Patriots to be 1-3, I mean, there's, you know, it's just, I always felt like when I was playing, if you were 500 or better, you were in the mix.
2: Yeah.
0: Well, if the Patriots win, then they're 2-2, they're in the mix. If they lose and they're 1-3, they got to win two games just to get back to the in the mix category.
2: Yeah.
0: So makes a significant difference in my mind. And I think it's a massive game. You know, I'm expecting the Patriots to bounce back. Too many good players, too good of a coach. After that performance they put forth on Sunday in Jacksonville, that was sort of a stunner. If you actually watch every snap of that game, I'm expecting the Patriots to play their best, or certainly a lot better than they did last week. And then for the Bills, you know, you would not expect them to have five turnovers again and play sloppy like that. But certainly they've got some issues, and the Patriots are going to do whatever they can to try to attack those issues. I don't know if you guys have an update on Benford yet or whatever, but
2: No. There
0: are certainly some things that you know the Patriots are going to try to take advantage of that they see.
2: Now, the Bills under Brady, McDermott was what NFL coach is forthcoming. But I felt like on Mondays after games, you would get, here's what the injury is, and this is some rough timeline. Right? It was vague, but at least I think you got that. This not even we got to wait till Wednesday now. And even Wednesday, late Wednesday, like 5 p.m. when the injury report comes out to get any clarity on that. So nothing yet. Obviously, it's only Tuesday. How close do you think Drake May can get to being their best? I said earlier, right now, Ross, I mean, he just doesn't look like he can throw the ball like he could earlier in the year. And when they beat Buffalo in week five here last season, he needed to be great. I mean, he made some big time throws in that game. And right now, I don't know, the questions about his shoulder are making it to Mike Vrabel's news conferences now. And I just wonder what you see there, if you know, whether he can actually throw the ball like he needs to.
0: You know, it's funny. Watching the TV copy, which is the first one I watch, I didn't notice the velocity as much as I just

0: notice the decision making. You know, I mean, the interceptions were bad, really, really bad. And it started with the one in Seattle at the end of the game. It's hard to believe. He's a really, really bright young man, by all accounts, incredibly diligent. You know, he actually, he's got a lot of similar characteristics, actually, to Josh. In terms of, he's a big kid, not as big, has a big arm, not as big of an arm. He's a good runner, maybe not as good of a runner as Josh. He's kind of like a Josh Light, you know? But he's making some decisions that are just hard to wrap your head around. The one interception to Travis Hunter, it's kind of like, what is he doing? I mean, it's, I don't know. Only he can answer. I mean, I'm going to ask him Saturday, but only he can answer that.
1: Ross, how about the Eagles after last night? How bad a shape are they in?
0: I think they're okay. I mean, you know, Case Keenum played the game of his life. I just don't know how often that's going to happen.
1: How about that?
0: Where he plays that well. Now, some of that is the Eagles defense, but I mean, a lot of those guys, he had pressure on him. There was pretty good coverage. I don't think he missed a throw all night. I mean, I don't know what his, I know he was over 70%.
2: Yeah.
0: But I felt like every, I mean, even like the one Adunze dropped the touchdown for him in the end zone. That was an unbelievable throw. He, it was, I was really proud of him. You know, you don't play for that long. You're that age. You know, he probably thought a number of times he's never going to start another NFL game. He's third string. You know, he shouldn't start another NFL game. Then he gets out there on a Monday night against one of the best teams in the NFL and plays that well. It was incredible.
1: It was great. He even, he ran one in. Like, I bet they don't think I'm going to do it, so I'm just going to do it. I'm just gonna, but you're right, he didn't miss. I mean, there was, there were some plays, a couple where he moved in the pocket so deftly. Like, wow. Like, this guy hasn't been, he hasn't had work in 2 years. Has he wanted to play? I mean, just really cool to see it. It didn't have you thinking I might be ready for a comeback just for one one given Sunday, Ross?
0: No, although the Ravens are down their top three centers.
1: Yep.
0: And so
1: Green Bay.
0: The thought did occur to me to maybe just go on practice squad for a couple weeks so it counts as a year so I can reset my health insurance for 5 years. That would be nice. That would be really nice.
1: All right, Ross. Well, hopefully one of these weeks when you're up, we can cross paths. I'm not sure if it'll be possible this week. I'd love for it to be, though. Great time of year up here, as you know. Fall, early fall is the best. So hope you enjoy your visit.
0: I absolutely will. Hopefully we can connect. Thanks so much, guys.
1: All right.
2: All right, there you go. 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
1: We haven't talked about Keenum yet today, but it was really cool last night. It was really cool.
2: Yeah, it was. I agree. It really was. We had I, you know, Ross had a go, but he's got two girls, and he's a father of two girls. And Keenum, I don't know if was after the game before, like the his kids, one a daughter, maybe they're both girls, or I just know he was talking about how his kids are at an age where they, you know, they were around, but they never saw him play. And so it's like, this was the first chance for them to like see daddy play and like know what they're really watching, which is really, really super cool. And on the heels of the Verlander thing from Sunday, I mean, just girl dads are having a couple of days here, I think. That Verlander thing was incredible.
1: I haven't seen it yet.
2: Oh, like
1: his daughter came to the mound.
2: Yeah, yeah. He was a couple of teammates. Like he was, you know, he's being taken out of the game, and she ran out of the dugout, and I mean, he just melted.
1: Did he know?
2: I don't know if that was a surprise or not, but I mean, he was. It's one of those things you watch. Like you, I'm sort of ready for it because like I'd seen it referenced, and like, oh, this is gonna kill you when you see it. And like, okay, all right. So what's going to happen? I'm broken.
1: Yeah.
2: It's one of those. Like, just really, really, really powerful. And
1: Kate Upton is the mom?
2: And nice. Yeah. I did not know that. They got married. I'm assuming that that's the case. I saw footage of him very early in his career, tossing her a ball. Above, she was like sitting above the dugout, and I think maybe that's, I don't know
1: how they met.
2: If that was how they met, or maybe it helped things along, or what, I don't know.
1: Was it the game I was at?
2: Maybe.
1: Was she sitting behind me at the game I was at?
2: Could have been. Well, I don't.
1: Should I have jumped up and taken the ball away?
2: I don't think she was. I don't think she was behind anybody.
1: Could I have wrestled the ball away from Kate Upton?
2: Right at the edge of the dugout, there is where she was. So she was in front of you. If it's the same game,
1: the only foul ball I ever quote caught at a major league game, I kind of wrestled away from an old man. But if it were a kid, okay, well, I'm not going to fight this fight.
2: Right.
1: I mean, really, it wasn't a fight. It was like a sort in an instant. We both had our hands on it, and I just sort of...
2: Yeah.
1: If it's a kid, you know, you give the kid the ball.
2: Sure.
1: That much I know.
2: Yeah.
1: But I was the kid in this situation.
2: Okay.
1: I mean, I was probably 25. But I didn't feel like I had any sort of obligation
2: to
1: give the ball away.
2: No.
1: And a lot of those situations, you do feel that. I certainly do.
2: How old?
1: Kids.
2: How old?
1: Women,
2: how
1: sometimes.
2: Old
1: any family
2: to?
1: Member.
2: How old was this man?
1: 88. No, I don't know. Not old. They're not old.
2: Not old. Okay, because there's an old point where I think it reverts to like the kid.
1: What am I supposed
2: the kid
1: to do?
2: Point, I think.
1: What am I supposed to do? Ask him? Sir, I just have one quick. How much older are you than I? And if it if it's a certain number higher, then he gets the ball.
2: Yeah. Did it seem like it took everything he had to be battling for the ball?
1: No, it was really quick.
2: Okay,
1: I just know that like we both kind of had a claim to it, and I just sort of
2: you won.
1: Do you know where this was? You know the story?
2: No, I don't.
1: County Stadium, Milwaukee.
2: Okay. Old County Stadium.
1: County Stadium, third base side. Daryl Hamilton, who I think is deceased, was the batter. Brewers, White Sox. It was just a foul pop-up behind the dugout. I could have given it to my girlfriend. Maybe I even did. I don't know where this ball is.
2: Yeah.
1: It could be one that we've played with in the yard. I don't even know. It's not in my like sort of special area.
2: Right, yeah.
1: This ball.
2: No. That
1: the Brewers ball.
2: Yeah. We had a nice gentleman sitting near us. We were very close to the first base. We were on the first baseline, second row. This guy was sitting in the first row, and he knew everybody. This was in Pittsburgh when the kids were little, and he got like Pujols to give us a ball, but it wasn't like it wasn't a foul ball.
1: Yeah, no,
2: like it was
1: that
2: just,
1: happens.
2: You know, but even those like that was a special memory for me, for my boys.
1: No.
2: That ball is in a bucket with other balls. I'm positive.
1: I'll tell you another ball where I don't know its whereabouts is the one that I dropped that Adam Dunn hit into the third deck at Shea Stadium that bounced off my two hands. That was batting practice. And I was, you know, if you know me, this would come as no surprise. In this moment, I was filling out my scorecard.
2: Mm-hmm.
1: I was writing in the lineup with pencil on the, you know, you buy from the Mets.
2: Yep.
1: And so I'm filling out the scorecard, and here comes a ball, and I'm in my seat, and I see the whole thing. Like, I'm not
2: surprised.
1: Unaware.
2: You're not surprised.
1: No, I'm watching the whole thing. And there were lots of people up there. Like, there was going to be competition for this ball. And it just came right to me in my seat, and nobody else got in my way, but I just had my hands like this, cupped, and bounced off the palm of my hand, and somebody else picked it up. Hmm. I don't know where that ball is either.
2: Yeah, no, you should.
1: I never saw it again.
2: Yeah. Right.
1: That would have been like 98 at Shea. But Adam Dunn, that guy, remember I would go to games randomly and Adam Dunn would always hit a home run.
2: Right.
1: A walk-off grand slam in Cincinnati, a grand slam in Washington. Like every time I'd go to a game, it seemed Adam Dunn was in the lineup and he would hit a home run. And this one was the first of that. This was batting practice, but he still hit one. I mean, third deck at Shea Stadium was no joke.
2: Right.
1: And like I certainly was not expecting a ball to come up there.
2: Right.
1: But I did see it.
2: Yeah.
1: Oh, well. All right, Ross Tucker, Tuesdays at 4. Paul Hamilton at 5. Hockey starts in about 40 minutes with Florida and Carolina. We'll look for your calls after the break. 803-0550, Mike Schoep and the Bulldog, WGR.
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3: We are just about 30 minutes away from the start of the NHL season. There's going to be five games in all tonight. We'll get to those here, though, in just a moment. As the Sabres, they're not going to open up their season until Thursday. However, they held practice earlier today, and some good news on the injury front. Matias Samuelsson is expected to practice tomorrow as he recovers from that lower body injury, and he has not yet been ruled out for Thursday. Sabres did also announce they've loaned forward Connor Sherry to Rochester, of course, pending waiver clearance. But do stay tuned. We'll get more on the Sabres as Paul Hamilton is set to join the show in just about a half hour at 5. Now to tonight's action. Carolina is going to begin their title defense against Florida. That one is getting underway in about 30 minutes at 5. Montreal's at Toronto at 7. Kirill Marchenko is going to be in the lineup tonight for Toronto as he makes his Maple Leafs debut. 8 p.m. sees Bruins hosting the Rangers. At 10, Vancouver's at Edmonton. And then 10:30 sees the Blackhawks at Las Vegas. Over to the Bills. It is an off day for them. We're going to get the first injury report ahead of Week 4 tomorrow afternoon. But their opponent for this upcoming Sunday, the Patriots, have just announced they have placed right guard Greg Van Roten on IR. And then over to baseball as the best of three wildcard round has begun. We've got one game in action right now. Phillies at the Braves, and Philly leads that one 3-2 in the eighth. The Astros are going to host the White Sox at 5. Red Sox at Yankees at 8. However, note for that one, Aaron Judge not on the Yankees wildcard roster. He's dealing with that calf injury. And then at 10, the Padres do play host to the Cubs. It's Paddock Chevrolet Sports Headlines. Paddock Chevrolet with you for the extra mile since 1935. I'm Zach Jones for Western New York's Voice of the Fan, WGR.
4: Five turnovers? You're minus four in turnover margin and you win the game? That is, like, massive. Look at the stats. I'm sure you guys have talked about it. You should lose that game pretty much every time. You should lose if you're minus four turnover margins. They get the lessons. We got to be better. Can't do this, guys. Protect the ball. But it's a lot nicer to get the lessons in a win than it is in a loss.
5: Ross Tucker. If we had another minute or two with Ross, I'm not sure if exactly where we ended, but he mentioned just a joking comment of mine about, you know, going back to play again because of what Case Keenum did. And he mentioned Baltimore being down three centers. So I read that what they're doing is they're trying to move a guard to center. Like, they're teaching one of their guards to play center. And who better than Ross to ask that of? You know, like, how hard is that? Because he did it. I mean, he was both a guard and a center. And I wonder, just like, should have thought of it at the time. Like, he's the perfect guy to ask that question of. How hard is that going to be to do?
6: Mm-hmm, mm-hmm.
5: But yeah, the Ravens are down pretty bad at center. Baltimore and I think it's Tennessee this week. A lot of good games.
6: Oh, I'm sorry. You're getting.
5: This is not going to be about Cam Ward.
6: No, it's not going to be about Cam Ward. I was very distressed. I was engaged, but I was looking for something. I've watched without the sound on ESPN. It's opening night. They've produced, you know, like they always do. It's, you know, it's little kids. It's going to make you. We're just talking about Verlander and Keenum. It's going to be a tearjerker when you watch it. The open for their game. It's shot. I'm positive it's shot in Hamburg.
5: Yeah, I saw a reference to that.
6: I did not know that was happening. I'm watching it, and I saw there's a little kid walking into the rink. I'm like, they show the lights go on in the rink. I'm like, I've been in that rink. I think I know that rink.
5: Hamburg Hawks.
6: But, you know, it could be any rink. And, you know, there's thousands of rinks that could look like that, right? But I'm like, huh, that looks familiar. And then the little kids are getting their skates on and they're spilling over the boards. I'm like, those look like Hamburg Hawks uniforms. And I just froze a frame of it while the dad is tying the kid's skates in it.
5: Yeah, it's Hamburg. Yeah.
6: Yeah, that's awesome. That's awesome.
5: Is it on right now?
6: Twitter, Buchergrass.
5: But no, is it on? When are they starting their coverage? Five?
6: Well, the game starts at five. So maybe it's airing on ESPN right now. But so I don't know if these kids, I'm assuming these kids are Hamburg kids and like what,

0: awesome.
1: Or they're actors.
0: Yeah, I guess it could be that.
1: It's a lot of work to do that.
0: But I want to hope. Anyway, that's just super cool. I was just thinking, we were out in Hamburg Orchard Park, a couple of miles from the stadium on Sunday at 1812 Tavern. We'll be there again for the Patriots game. We'll be there watching the game and then hosting post game. And I ran into a guy I used to work at Santora's with out there, Bob Traina, and he came over and said hi to me. And, of course, I remembered him. I remembered his name. And I said to him, hey, didn't we see each other? Did your kids play hockey for Hamburg? I feel like I saw you, you know, when my son was 12 at the Hamburg. He was like, yes, you did. So I was just thinking about the Hamburg Hawks because that's who he was with. And I'm just so happy that is Hamburg. That's cool.
1: How do you think it happened?
0: Good question. I don't know.
1: Is that something they would have done in the spring?
0: No, I would think not. Yeah. Might just be like, where do we have a production team, or where is there a production team that can do something like this for us? So, I mean, it could be PSE helping out. I'm thinking of Matt Gould, who does a lot of this kind of work and is from Eden, and travels all around the country shooting all kinds of sports. And so I don't know if he's involved in this, but like my first thought when I thought, is this Hamburg, was him, Matt. He's been involved with the Sabres broadcast for years. And again, lots of national stuff too. Matt's dude, I've known him for years and years and years. I'm sure so have you. So yeah, I don't know how, but that my guess would be it was some, like, who's got an idea and where are there people that can make this happen? So
1: interesting.
0: Pretty cool. Yeah.
1: Well, the Braves just hit Riley for the Braves at a 3-run homer in the bottom of the eighth.
0: Oh, you lose.
1: So my bet's out.
0: That's too bad.
1: I had Phillies in the under.
0: You were close.
1: I got close. It's over. I don't care now. Okay. Put the hockey on if you want. I don't care.
0: Okay.
1: I would have battled you.
0: When's the next baseball game start?
1: 2-5-8-11.
0: Okay.
1: I think, is it really 11 for the Cubs? It's 2-5-8. Then I think maybe 11 tonight.
0: That's a tough one.
1: Yeah.
0: All right. Sorry. I didn't mean to derail everything here with this.
1: Speaking of hockey and ESPN and people, I texted you on Friday. You did not get back to me. Mike Emmerich.
0: Oh, right. Yeah. I'm sorry.
1: So
0: yeah, I was, yeah.
1: Mike Emmerich, I turned on the Pirates and the Tigers. Verlander weekend. I mean, I wasn't looking for anything special, but it was just like one of a couple games that was available. Pittsburgh, Detroit. Somebody else might have done this. I turned on it's the Pirates broadcast you get on Fubo. And Mike Emmerich was speaking. Like, I know that's him. And he was reading copy for some event they were promoting. And eventually they showed him in the booth, just sort of hanging out. I don't know if he did the whole game or anything like that, but like, hey, that's Mike Emmerich. I mean, he's 80 now. And it sounds, you know, he's gotten older, like we all do. You could tell he was older, but it's been how long since he retired? I mean, maybe it's many years now since he left.
0: Yeah, that's right.
1: Yep. 2020 maybe it was.
0: He was on the call of the game, or
1: was he
0: in
1: the booth,
0: guesting in the booth?
1: I think as a guest,
0: visiting.
1: Yeah.
0: Okay,
1: but he's probably done baseball.
0: There's almost no way he hasn't done baseball.
1: You know, and it was in Detroit, even though it was like the Pirates broadcast. It was in Detroit. Maybe he lives in Detroit. I don't know, but it was, you know, something to hear him.
0: Yeah,
1: there on Friday night. I found a new random Bills game today. Just. How? So you and I got a tweet from a gentleman I've met that was basically pointing out to us that there's a certain end zone look that the Bills used to have that maybe they could go back to if they're going to mix it up in the end zone.
0: Yeah, yeah.
1: And did you watch it?
0: I watched it far enough to see, and I'd seen it before, it's the end zone with I don't know how many bison there are, but it's the Bills, the standing bison logo, and it's just sort of
1: all over the
0: peppered
1: place.
0: All over
1: Peppered's
0: the end
1: right.
0: zone.
1: Right?
0: It's Peppered. Like, yeah, so I don't know if there's a dozen of them or more, I don't know. But
1: different sizes.
0: Yeah, right, yes.
1: Yes. So I clicked on, that was a game against Denver, 1968. So the 1968 Bills at the old Rock Pile had that end zone, at least for one game, if not for the whole season. They probably weren't a team, teams probably didn't change it every week or anything like now.
0: Don't we have one of these photos that's newly hanging on the wall right outside our studio is a Bills Broncos Rock Pile.
1: Yeah, right game. Behind the bedboard.
0: Right. So, I wonder if that's, anyway, go ahead.
1: I ended up clicking on a Houston Bills game from that season. I forget now why I did that. December 7th, 1968 was the date. The Oilers, it was in Houston. The Oilers won the game 35-6, and these were bad times for the Bills, the late 60s.
0: Yeah.
1: Not good.
0: Well, they end up,
1: just like that video against Denver. They won the game, I think, in that video.
0: They end up with the first pick in the draft in 70, right? Or in 69.
1: In 69.
0: That's when they get OJ. Yeah.
1: Yes. But this game, they lost to Houston 35-6. Coach Wally Lem.
0: Oh, yeah?
1: Two M's. And the Houston Oilers took the Bills down that day. And the Bills had seven first downs.
0: Is Wally Lem...
1: Wally Lem, welcome to the show.
0: Is he the... There's an old AFL coach that's in some of the NFL film stuff that I feel like is... Maybe that's not the guy.
1: I don't think so.
0: Okay.
1: I don't know this name, Wally Lem.
0: Okay, it's not him. You'd know the guy I'm thinking of, I'm sure. The heavyset windbreaker guy, and he's a real character.
1: Oh, you know what? The Bears...
0: I don't know.
1: Don't know his name. If it's who you're describing is who I'm thinking of, I don't know that coach's name. Yeah. Maybe it's Wally Lem, but
0: yeah, it could be.
1: I don't know.
0: For all we know, or I know, I don't know.
1: Won the AFL title with the Oilers in '61.
0: Take that away from him.
1: He became the head coach of the team when they were 1-3-1. And then he won 9 straight and the title. That's a
0: heater.
1: That's a name for a list. You know, a team that makes a coaching change midseason. You got to know the name Wally Lem, apparently, because you can't do better than that.
0: Right. Won the whole thing.
1: Won every game and the title that year. All right, Wally Lem talk. Wow, that was not expected today. But it happened. The NHL season starts in about 20 minutes with Florida, Carolina. There are 5 games tonight. Get your lineups in. Paul Hamilton will join us at 5 to preview the season and, of course, the Sabres' part in that. They open Thursday in Columbus. Mike Schoep and the Bulldog here at 803-0550. This is WGR.
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12: New Yorkers know the weather here is unpredictable. One day, it's perfect and sunny.
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2: Paul Hamilton in 15 minutes. Day one of the NHL season today, tonight. One interesting moment last night in Eagles-Bears was when Jalen Hurts went out and Andy Dalton stepped in. They also have a young quarterback that some people seem to like, Tanner McKee, but it's Dalton, who played as the backup, eventually threw an interception. But it was kind of hard to tell at first. It looked like Hurts was coming out of the blue tent. And I think it was the case that he did. But the Eagles went ahead and ran the play with Dalton. It was third down, I remember right.
3: I felt like we saw him come out of there, and then he was back. I think he got called back in.
2: Okay.
3: So I felt there was a I thought he could maybe run back on the field, but I think he maybe left before he was cleared to leave.
2: They showed him peeking out of the tent, and it was really clear what was happening there.
3: Yeah.
2: But what was discussed was whether the Eagles should have taken a timeout and given him time to come out of the tent and then go back. I mean, it's third and goal at the one. It's Jalen Hurts.
3: Yeah.
2: It's a free touchdown.
3: Yeah.
2: It's a gimme.
3: Yeah.
2: And instead, Dalton's throwing a pass into coverage and it gets picked off. And
3: Sirianni said after, like, that he thought about it. I guess he considered that, but he also said you just don't know what's going on in there and didn't want to appear as though he was putting pressure. Like last year, there was a thing when Daboll went back there because Dart was in the tent and Daboll got scolded hard. I don't know if he got fined, but like you're just not. Sirianni said everything you're supposed to say correctly about it. Like, you know, I got to stay out of that. And so I think he sort of, he intimated to me by his comments that if he'd called time out, it might have been perceived as like, hurry up, and you shouldn't hurry that, is basically the point. So he passed on the timeout. I thought Hurts, I don't know, anything can happen there. I mean, he got hit hard. He didn't get hit in the head, and nor did he hit his head on the turf, because I watched that very closely. But he did lie there in the way that you might want a guy to make sure you get the flag, you know, like – So two thoughts. He was stunned by the hit and like late because he was laying there like motionless for a moment, and it was a little scary at first. But then he popped right up, and that's, you know, one of two things. He was hurt for a moment and thought like, I better get up, otherwise I'm gonna have to go to the blue tent. And too late because they already, I think, correctly pulled him and
2: eventually
3: made him go get evaluated. Right. Or I'm staying down to try to draw a call, but if I stay here too long, then it's going to backfire. So he popped right up. Philly, I don't know, man. I don't want to go real hard. I mean, guys came over and there was some pushing and there was whatever. In that moment, I would have expected a more vigorous. Like, I would have expected somebody on the Eagles to take a penalty, I guess.
2: Where was Big Dom?
3: Right. Thank you. I watched hours of pregame coverage.
2: He was on the other side.
3: On that play, yeah, but like he's in the camera shot all the time. I dozed off pretty early last night, so I didn't stay with this game, but I never saw him in pregame coverage or even during the first half of the game. He's usually like,
2: you can't miss him.
3: I feel like he positions himself so that when they show Sirianni, like there's Big Dom, and I never saw him. And I wonder if ESPN, like, just all right, enough Big Dom.
2: I don't know. He's a draw, isn't he? Wouldn't ESPN want to cover the hell out of Big
3: Dom? One of my least favorite things about the entire league.
2: Maybe he just didn't get a credential.
3: How much I don't like him.
2: I used to be allowed on the field.
3: Yeah.
2: And that stopped.
3: But that was
2: maybe
3: quite
2: Big Dom.
3: That was quite a scene. And I don't know if the Eagles are being questioned for not defending him more, but
2: such a weird team.
3: I thought, given his reputation and everything that's kind of gone on there, I thought it was notable that it wasn't more of a scene over there.
2: I don't know what to do. I've liked Jalen Hurts. Any quarterback that kind of isn't supposed to be good and then he's good,
3: yeah.
2: I usually

0: like that guy. I can't like Sirianni. He just is, I don't know. It just doesn't work for me. It's not anything to do with his coaching.
1: Well, he, same. He even flipped out and was yelling and swearing at the guy who delivered the hit. So I just, he was hot about it.
0: Be a grown-up.
1: Yeah.
0: So him and then Hurts, and then it was A.J. Brown. And I just get the sense with the Eagles that nobody likes anybody. Like right. Nobody seems to like Hurts. Nobody seems to like, right. I don't know.
1: That's why I'm even bringing it up, because I think that's out there. And, again, it wasn't like nobody showed up, but if Allen gets hit like that, there's a war.
0: Anytime Allen gets hit, they come pick him right up so he can't get sent off. Paul Hamilton next.
2: Hey there, it's Jill Schlesinger. I'm launching a brand new show. 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
11: 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One day, it's perfect and sunny.
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2: Opening night in the NHL is just moments away. We'll get to that here in just a moment as there's five games in all. But for the Sabres, they do not open up their season until Thursday. They did hold practice, though, and some good news on the injury front. Mattias Samuelsson is expected to practice tomorrow as he recovers from his lower body injury, and he has not yet been ruled out for Thursday. The Sabres did also loan forward Connor Sherry to Rochester. That, of course, is pending waiver clearance. But do stay tuned. We'll get more on the Sabres as Paul Hamilton will join the show next. Now to tonight's action. We are just minutes away from Carolina beginning their title defense hosting Florida. Montreal's at Toronto. That one's at 7 o'clock. And Kirill Marchenko is going to be in the lineup tonight for Toronto. 8 p.m. sees the Bruins hosting the Rangers. At 10, Vancouver's at Edmonton. And at 10:30 tonight, we'll wrap up with Blackhawks at Las Vegas. Over to the Bills. It is an off day for them. We'll have their first injury report ahead of week four tomorrow afternoon. However, their opponent, the Patriots, has announced that they have placed right guard Greg Van Roten on IR. And the Bills are releasing Fedarian Mathis. However, on Sal Capaccio is reporting that the plan is for the Bills to sign Mathis back to the practice squad. And then to baseball, the best of three wildcard round has begun, and game one is in the books as Atlanta beats Philadelphia 5-3. Coming up in just a couple of minutes, Astros going to host the White Sox. Red Sox at Yankees at 8. Note there for the Yankees, Aaron Judge not on the Yankees wildcard roster. He's dealing with that calf injury. And then at 10, the Padres play host to the Cubs. That's your Paddock Chevrolet Sports Update. Paddock Chevrolet with you for the extra mile since 1935. I'm Zach Jones for Western New York's Voice of the Fan, WGR.
0: It's Paul Hamilton.
3: That's what they called me in college, it's the bone.
0: He has the facts to back up his opinions.
3: People will ask me, well, how are the Sabres going to win tonight? I don't have a clue.
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4: We know no better way to celebrate the opening few moments of the NHL season than to welcome our friend Paul Hamilton to the show. Paul joins us on the West Her Hotline. We are watching Carolina Cup champs.
5: Yep.
4: Take the ice with that weird logo, black uniform thing with the flag and the stick, and I don't know. But here we go, Florida and Carolina.
5: I hope Eric Staal is there to turn that crank that siren, and then come join the Sabres in Columbus to help coach their power play. That'd be great.
4: What exactly does Eric Staal do here?
6: I don't think Eric Staal's traveling. He's just going to hang out in Buffalo sometimes, part of the month. But he's not going
5: to
6: be out of the
5: league. I don't mean to be. You know what that was? That was leftover sour, pre-playoff drought being broken sour is what that was. I still don't like that Eric stuff. But like I sound like the Sabres are still terrible. Bringing that up. We're talking to Paul. The NHL season is starting, and I got to mention Eric Staal. But it's Carolina. Like he's Carolina, and that's still. I guess that's still.
4: But what does he do?
5: He was on the ice working with their power play earlier in camp,
6: right, Paul? Centers with face-offs and that type of thing. He's an assistant to the general manager is his real job, and still is.
5: And that he was not in an on-ice role prior to this, I don't think, right?
6: No, he was not.
5: That's new.
6: They asked him to do that to kind of give his knowledge for the power play and that kind of stuff.
4: Well, it's not like he shouldn't be qualified.
5: Right, he definitely is. I mean, right.
6: Yeah, definitely
5: is. He just played for the wrong team.
6: Lindy Ruff said the same thing. He goes, he's pre-qualified we, of course, are going to tap into his knowledge.
4: All right, Paul, here we go. I mean, Panthers at Hurricanes. If the Sabres put down close to the same kind of season that they just had, but not quite as good, they're going to be in a battle. I mean, it really took everything last year. And after a slow start, obviously, but it really took everything for them to get to the place they got. And with, here are two teams opening the season that you'd expect to be right up there, too.
6: Yeah, and honestly, they could, as far as just making the playoffs, they actually could probably be 12.

0: 12 points less and still make the playoffs. 97 normally will get you in. Only one time that I remember 100 didn't get you in, which would be 9 fewer points. So, yeah, they could be actually quite a bit worse and still be okay.
1: There are two more games.
2: Two more games, though. Yeah, we were talking about this last year. Maybe Ottawa was 99, and they were, I don't know what number they were in the season.
1: They were the 8. I mean, they were.
2: Yeah.
1: They were maybe a couple of points ahead of the Metro teams.
2: Before you make that point on all of our shows, Paul, because I know you make the round. Like, consider the two extra games, too, to add into point totals.
0: The point is still the same. Let's say they're 8 points.
2: Yeah, yeah.
0: They could be 8 points fewer and still make the playoff.
2: Right.
0: They could be quite a few points. 8 points is quite a few fewer and still make the playoffs.
2: Yeah, I don't disagree with that. And
1: 100 should be good.
2: The news was seemingly encouraging today, injury wise. I'm watching this, listening to largely this preseason game on Saturday, and now Luukkonen is leaving, and like, oh my God, what is happening? And then they're gone until today, right? Back on the ice today, and I'll just let you just take it from here. Like, injury-wise, it seemed very encouraging this morning.
0: Yeah, Samuelsson especially. As Lindy said, he has a decision to make on him. He expects him at practice tomorrow. He skated before the Sabres today, and Ruff said it went pretty good. He said he had a pretty good day, so the plan is for him to practice with the team tomorrow. So he's not ruling him out for Thursday if he's getting on the ice for that. Luukkonen said he didn't really necessarily have to leave that game. He just said he felt something and he didn't want to risk. He didn't know what it was and he didn't want to risk anything as far as missing the first game, so he left. Yeah, but he said he didn't have to and he was fine in practice today. He said there were no problems in practice today at all. So he seems fine with that. With Zellweger, he seemed... And I'm just going by his voice inflection, his body. It didn't seem like he was as good with Zellweger as he had been.
2: Lindy, we're talking about. Yeah,
0: yeah.
2: Right.
0: Yeah. He said he's still good, but he's still day-to-day. Today would be 7 days. Now, is 7 days after practice is over? You know, so you could put him in practice tomorrow, or could he have participated in practice with 7 days today? I don't know exactly how that rolls.
2: Or did he experience maybe something of a setback or symptoms after working out and try, like, because that could be a part of the process too, right?
0: Sure.
2: So.
0: Sure. But he said he's still doing good, but he just sounded a little downer about it, or I don't know. Maybe I'm looking more into it than it was there. I don't know.
2: Yeah, but Luukkonen and Samuelsson are the leads for sure. I mean, I hope Zellweger is back too. But even the door being open at all for Samuelsson to perhaps even be in the opener, and certainly if he's going to skate with the team on Wednesday and the skate went well today before practice, you'd think Saturday's got to be in the window for him even if he misses the opener, Samuelsson, right?
0: And really, if Zellweger and Samuelsson aren't ready, you're missing half your defensive core for the opening game.
2: Right.
0: You're missing 3 or 6. So.
2: Right, because Timmins, that's new. Timmins, like what happened there?
0: It was right at the end of the game, Ruff said, and it didn't sound like he was on the trip with them. He was in Buffalo, and they got word it's a lower body injury. He had tests done in the morning, and that's when they found out he wasn't putting any timetable or anything like that on it. So he didn't say day to day, week to week, it's a possibility or anything like that. So it doesn't sound like, at least for Thursday, we're going to see him.
2: Yeah.
0: And as I said, if Samuelsson's not quite ready and Zellweger's not quite ready, you're going with
2: Grilzik and Metsä and
0: and then you would have to call probably Gilbert up to be number 7 to sit there and watch. So or would he have to be in? Yeah, he'd have to be in.
2: Yeah, if you're down 3, then...
0: He'd have to be in. And then he would have to call somebody else, because Lindy Ruff said they will be in Columbus with 7 defensemen. So then they would have to call up 2.
2: Yep. And that's just how last season started for Timmins, right? Wasn't he hurt at the beginning of the year last year, too?
0: Sure was, yeah. So it's... you know, we'll just see how it goes.
2: Yeah,
0: and how many guys from Rochester might wind up on this trip. Johnson, I suppose, would be the next guy up if they had to bring another one up.
2: I know he's not the most important guy or anything. You know, Samuelson and even Zellweger, I think, to an extent, outrank him. But he was important. He shot-blocking, penalty-killing. I know Lindy loves him because of that. And I was sort of looking forward to seeing him, you know, a whole season of him. Like, can that settle in? And hopefully this doesn't last too long, whatever this situation is that he's dealing with right now.
0: Yeah, and he wanted a better number six defenseman, and he wanted this guy. So Adams went out and got him. So he's 5-on-5.
2: He's not fleet of foot. He's not the best puck mover, but I think he plays an important role on that penalty kill.
0: He absolutely does. 5-on-5, it just seems like it doesn't go his way at all. But on the penalty kill, it absolutely goes his way. He's really a big part of their penalty kill. He's a shot blocking machine.
2: Yeah,
0: I mean, it's just shot after shot after shot that he's blocking. It might be one of the reasons why, you know, he gets hurt, because he's fearless. I mean, he'll be diving in front of pucks no matter what.
1: Lindy Ruff is coming up on 2,000 games coached. He'll get there this year if he makes it to late February, which there's no reason not to expect him to do. How, you know, do you feel about Ruff at this stage? I mean, they had a great season, so there's really no specific point in my asking. I mean, I'm not thinking that there's some difference in how he's operating or just how he's feeling or anything like that. But, I mean, 2,000 games, I think it's two guys. I think it's Scotty and it's Paul Maurice, maybe. Like, he's getting close to all-time leadership in big categories.
0: Yeah, and is it fair to compare to what he did with the New Jersey Devils, which was make the playoffs, do well, win a round, and then it all fell apart?
2: Yeah,
0: you know, after that, I don't know that's going to happen here, but that's what happened there with a good young team that, you know, came out of nowhere, and that's exactly what this team did. That doesn't necessarily mean that has to happen with this team, but I just know it happened with that one, and I know in my estimation this team is not as good as the team that finished up against the Montreal Canadiens in Game 7, but it doesn't, as we mentioned earlier, it doesn't have to be. You know, it can be 7-8 points less and still be okay and make the playoffs.
2: Right. And who knows, you know, their plan maybe would be that they're going to somehow improve. Good luck improving on 109 points. But, you know, the unknowns are what? They're young guys. You know, we got this injuries to start here that we already talked about. But it's, you know, Helenius. It's like, I feel like Oslin, Paul, in part, like, I don't know how seriously to take what they did with the lines today. Maybe you can tell us. But really in a blender at practice today, and that's not even considering that they had Kozak playing defense because they were down guys.
0: They had three guys playing defense. Sherry and Danforth are playing defense
2: also,
0: too,
2: yeah,
0: together.
2: Okay. But we had
0: they only flipped two guys. They only flipped Doan and Krebs.
2: Okay.
0: Or I'm sorry,
2: no,
0: Norris.
2: Norris, yeah, that's
0: no,
2: it. Norris.
0: I meant Norris,
2: right,
0: I'm sorry.
2: Right.
0: Josh. You know, so Norris with Thompson and Doan. And Krebs with McLeod and Helenius, put McLeod back in the middle, Thompson back on the wing, although Lindy Ruff said that could just be interchangeable. You know, he goes, and he goes, the reason being, he goes, look, we only have four preseason games. There are things I wanted to see.
2: Yeah.
0: He goes, I got to see him in practice. He said, this is one of the things I wanted to see. So I did it in practice, and he goes, maybe we'll start this way, the way it is now. And you know, and I mentioned to you guys last week, you know, Norris came here for a reason, and it wasn't to be on the second power play. And, you know, he makes a lot of money. He's an offensive-type player. He's got a bazooka for a shot. He should be able to win draws, which he couldn't last year, which kind of tells me that maybe he was more hurt than we thought.
2: Mm-hmm.
0: Because he is normally a good draw man, and he wasn't any better than the rest of them last year. You know, I was more on you can't have Norris on the number two power play. You just can't. And he still is. But they moved him to out there with Thompson, which I don't disagree with. Kulik is still playing with Carrick and Malmsteen, and
2: right.
0: I will still say if that's the way it is Thursday.
2: Give me Danforth in that spot.
0: He should be in Rochester.
2: Right.
0: Until you can put him in the top nine.
2: Right.
0: And if you can't put him in the top nine, then put him in Rochester until you can. He doesn't have to go on waivers. That would be my thought on that.
2: Right.
1: And you don't want Norris on the number two power play unless the number one unit is clicking. Then you can do anything
0: absolutely.
1: You want.
0: Absolutely. Absolutely.
1: It's been like
0: and
1: it's
0: their
1: been
0: research,
1: the last 2 years.
0: And they did a heck of a lot of it, tells them they need players like Benson and Doan on their power play to play down low.
2: Right.
0: Yep. So maybe it will work very well, and that's the way they're going to start. You can always switch it. But I'm just like, okay, then put Norris in there for Quinn. But I just – You didn't trade for him to be on your number two power play. He's got to be a big part of your team.
2: I am, you know, it strikes. I'm glad you just mentioned Jack Quinn's name, Paul, because, you know, he's been around a little more. Obviously, he's more experienced than the new young guys, but it's not that long ago that Quinn was that guy. And I felt like, and I don't know, I'm sure we talked about this in the spring when the playoffs were going on. I saw a whole nother layer, I thought, of Quinn in the playoffs. Like, his battle on the wall, like, he just was endlessly, that's exaggerating pretty grievously. He impressed me a lot with how much he dug in and was winning battles and hanging on to the puck in the offensive zone. Like, there was signs of real progress there. Not that he had a terrible year, but I thought, like, wow, there's more. This could be really good next year. And I'm sort of intrigued to see what he's capable of.
0: And I liked what I saw in the year. He scored 20 goals. You finally got him up to 20 goals, which doesn't need to be the ceiling. There could be more. You know, he could maybe – when I first saw him and the shot he had, the way he was playing in Rochester, I thought – This guy could be a 30-goal scorer for years to come in this league. And now that doesn't appear to be, like, something that he is capable of. But he finally hit 20, and that's what I talked about. Well, he was going to be part of the Hellebuck trade. It's like you finally got him to 20, and you're going to get rid of him?
2: Right.
0: I mean, you did all this to get him there all these years and suffer through everything you've had to suffer through with him, and then you get him there, and he's playing better, and then he has a good playoff, and then you're going to get rid of him for a guy that you're not sure is going to help you or not? You know, I wasn't real keen on that one either. And just because I want to put Norris in his spot in the power play doesn't mean I'm down on him. It means to me Norris belongs in the power play.
2: Yeah.
0: And that's all it means. I actually thought Quinn improved quite a bit last year and put a lot into his game and was a lot hard, as you mentioned, a lot harder to play against. He was a better battler than he had been in the past.
1: How badly, and I know the injuries have to be a part of the present when it comes to this question, but how badly are the Sabres, in your opinion, Paul, going to miss Byram?
0: I think a lot. I mean, it's hard to keep four defensemen that good in your team, though. Mm-hmm. I mean, I agree with Jarmo Kekalainen's assessment that they probably 1-4 had the best defense in the league from 1-4. And that's going to be difficult to be able to pay all them and have that good of a top four.
2: Right.
0: So he knew that, and you know he of course wanted his money. I don't know if the Sabres would have gone that far as the Blackhawks did.
2: Right.
0: And he wants to be a number one defenseman. Now, he mentioned winning, which obviously wasn't the case because he went to the Blackhawks. I'm not trying to be a jerk, but if he was that concerned about winning, the Blackhawks would not have been one of his teams he would have gone to and signed with. So obviously, money was the most important thing, and you know, being a number one defenseman to get that money would be the second most important thing. So that's hard to be able to keep. I think they did a pretty good job with Zellweger and Crevier and Grizzlick to kind of fill in the gaps until maybe one of your three stud defensemen is ready to play in the National Hockey League. But you know, as you know, the offensively, I just don't think they replaced the Tuck piece. Maybe Doan can do that if he, you know, improves on his 25 goals, which I think he can. But they did not try him on the penalty kill like Lindy Ruff.
2: Right.
0: You know, at the end of last season kind of indicated they would. Norris got a lot of time on the penalty kill. So that doesn't mean they can't try him there, but it doesn't look like he's going to start the season on the penalty kill. And if you're going to take over and do the things that Tuck did, and I think leadership-wise, he, as a young player, especially with his dad, Shane Doan, who was a huge leader in the National Hockey League, I think he might be ready to take on that responsibility. If Lindy Ruff wanted to give out a third A, which he does not seem to want to do, he's just going to stick with the two, like it's the normal way to go. He could fill in that way, but if whoever's going to take over in Tuck's position is going to have to be penalty kill, power plays, be able to be in the 30-goal territory, be a good two-way player, you know, the whole nine yards.
2: Paul, when we ran through all the injuries, I neglected to bring up Alex Lyon to you because he was another piece of that. I hurt his shoulder in the game in Detroit last week, there was an update on that, but I'm not sure I know it, so I'd like you to fill us in.
0: Yeah, still day-to-day. You know, it does. Again, he doesn't sound like somebody that's going to be ready for Thursday, but he's not on injured reserve.
2: Right.
0: So I didn't get the impression that he's going to be in practice tomorrow. His status, I think, is still up in the air, and I don't think it's immediate that he's going to be back out there. He didn't practice, and he's still on a day-to-day situation.
1: Paul, I'm already missing you on our pregame shows because we're not going to be doing them very often. The music behind you and just noise and all
0: now,
1: the insight.
0: We had two
1: of
0: home
1: course.
0: Games and the music wasn't blasting, but I'm sure it's going to be soon. But
1: right.
0: I missed you guys in the preseason pregame show.
1: Almost like our conversation with you on the official network pregame show does not take precedence over the fact that we got to start jamming, man. It's an hour away from face-off. We got to get it going.
2: Hey, before we part ways here, Paul, what did you think of what Toronto did yesterday?
0: Yeah, I don't know if I'm going to pay that guy $12.5 million. I suppose that's what the going rate is.
2: Yep.
0: I'm just not sure I'm going to pay him that. You know, I think sometimes he needs a kick in the butt to get going. He's a big man who can score goals,
2: yep.
0: Which people might say, well, you could maybe do that and fill in for Alex Tuck, but you would have had to clear room by
2: sure.
0: next year
2: to
0: put him in that spot, not this year, but by next year. To put him in that spot, and the cap is going up, so you probably could have figured that out by next year.
2: I wonder what the backstory on Knies is, because the previous regime there had him in rumors. There's a pretty credible story that he maybe almost went to Montreal last year at one point, and you know I was hot and heavy for him as an idea to replace Tuck, but you've got back-to-back, you know, management teams in Toronto is like seemingly can't wait to get Matthew Knies off their team, who's 23 and big and scores. He's not Marchenko. Marchenko's a more polished finisher, impactful player, but Knies is signed for like 7.5 for like 4 more years, 5 more years. That's the kind of player, again, with the size he has, that you'd want to hang on to for dear life. So I wonder, maybe it's just Marchenko's that much better and that makes him expendable, but I think it's notable that two GMs in a row seemed, you know, willing to get rid of Matthew Knies.
0: Yeah, and I don't know how much better he really is. I mean, Knies will be 24 in October, so when he was 22, he scored 29 goals and 58 points. When he was 23, he scored 23 goals and 66 points. I'm thinking I might want him because I don't think this kid, from anything I've seen, and I see more of him, needs a kick in the butt to get going.
2: I'm not sure I think he's better. I'm not sure he's $5 million better and 2 years older.
0: So, yeah.
2: Yeah.
0: Yeah.
2: But I like it.
0: I don't know if he's hugely better just because of that, the fact I brought up.
2: Yeah.
0: But you're getting a guy who almost scored 30 goals at age 22. And, then put up 66 points, had more assists, went from 29 assists to 43 assists in the next year. And the year in the playoffs with the Leafs, he had 13 playoff games and had 7 points and 5 goals. I think I'd rather go along with that.
1: Paul, before you go, just one quick one from me. Florida, Carolina playing right now. I wonder who you think will win this game.
0: A team that has won the Stanley Cup within the last couple of years.
2: Okay. Well,
1: that narrows it down.
0: How's that?
2: Way to punt, Paul.
1: Very good. That's all on me. I knew what I was getting into. Thank you, Paul. Traveling tomorrow?
0: well, go to practice first and then hop in the car and off we go.
1: All right. Hope to be able to catch up then. Thank you.
0: Yep.
2: Mm-hmm. All right. There you go. There's our Paul Hamilton on the West Her Hotline. His appearance on WGR brought to you by Relax Honda. Relax, we got this.
1: Very manageable drive here to Columbus.
2: Yeah. 5 hours-ish.
1: Tops.
2: Right.
1: Yeah. Yep. Just did it. Got my way to Louisville. If you were wondering. Tell me if you've been to Columbus recently. Not really. I didn't go in.
2: Just drove by.
1: I looked for a Skyline or two. Skyline chili or two.
2: Mm. All right.
1: That's definitely
2: that's
1: a spot
2: a Columbus,
1: I like.
2: That's a Columbus thing too?
1: Just, I mean, there are definitely, yes.
2: Yeah, okay.
1: I don't know where it ends.
2: Yeah, I didn't know. I know Cleveland, that's Cincinnati. Or, I didn't know how. Yeah.
1: There's Skyline in Columbus.
2: Okay.
1: Five ways. The spaghetti.
2: I think.
1: Right?
2: I think.
1: The beans.
2: We're like 3 hours apart.
1: Onions. Cheddar.
2: Find your own thing, Columbus.
1: One of my favorite.
2: Get your own thing.
1: They probably have their own thing. I don't know what it is, but they have this too.
2: All right.
1: It's the biggest city in the state, Columbus. University helps. But I can still see it. I don't know what this is embarrassing. When I went, the last time I went to a Reds game in Cincinnati, of course, my wife and I were there with her brother. It was that baseball trip we took like 20 years ago. And the Skyline Chili hot dogs. I have a picture somewhere on a computer of this hot dog.
2: Do they put spaghetti on the hot dog?
1: No, it's just a hot dog and the chili and the cheese.
2: It's a chili
1: and maybe
2: dog.
1: The onions.
2: Okay, all right.
1: There's no spaghetti.
2: Okay.
1: But the cheese is basically the whole picture. Like all it is right. Just, you're not even sure, if you didn't know what you were getting here, you would not understand what this was. It's just, there was so much shredded orange cheddar cheese on this. It would just completely swallow
2: the
1: whole thing.
2: Bowls of chili with the spaghetti look like to me, too.
1: Yeah,
2: like,
1: okay.
2: Just
1: well,
2: piled on like
1: just
2: cheddar
1: cheese
2: that, like, it's not melted. It's just on there. And, yeah, like, what right. are we doing here?
1: Cheese is definitely the star.
2: Yeah.
1: Tough to eat without losing some of the cheese.
2: Mm-hmm.
1: But it was a very happy moment for me with these hot dogs.
2: Very happy moment.
1: This is the best looking thing I've ever seen. Just, you know, you're staring at it. I can't wait to eat it. That's a Adam Dunn walk-off Grand Slam game.
2: All right.
1: Was that yesterday or today we talked
2: today,
1: about? Today.
2: It was today, yeah.
1: Wow. I feel like I've been here a long time. All right. Time out for the update. Mike Schoep and the Bulldog here, 803-0550. 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
5: It took about 20 minutes with banner raisings and such, but the opening night of the NHL is finally underway down in Raleigh as Carolina and Florida are scoreless in the first. We'll get to the rest of those games here in just a moment. There are 5 in total tonight for opening night in the NHL, but first to the Sabres, they're not going to open up their season until Thursday. They did, however, though, hold practice today. Good news on the injury front, Matias Samuelsson is expected to practice tomorrow. He's recovering from that lower body injury, and he has not yet been ruled out for Thursday. And the Sabres, they also loaned forward Connor Sherry to Rochester. That, of course, is pending waiver clearance. But for more on everything with the Sabres, Paul Hamilton does have a piece up at our website, WGR550.com. Now to the rest of the games tonight. Again, Carolina, Florida, they're underway and scoreless in the first. Montreal's at Toronto at 7, and good news for the Maple Leafs, Kirill Merchenko is going to be in the lineup for Toronto making his debut. 8 p.m. sees the Bruins hosting the Rangers at 10. Vancouver's at Edmonton, and then 10:30, the Blackhawks are at Las Vegas. And then over to baseball. Best of 3 wildcard round has begun. One game is already in the books as the Braves take game 1 over the Phillies, 5-3. White Sox already lead 1-0 over Houston. That one's in the first. Red Sox at Yankees at 8. Note for that one, Aaron Judge not on the Yankees wildcard roster. He's dealing with that calf injury. And then at 10, the Padres, they play host to the Chicago Cubs. That's your Paddock Chevrolet Sports Headlines. Paddock Chevrolet with you for the extra mile since 1935. I'm Zach Jones for Western New York's Voice of the Fan, WGR.

0: a lot about, but when we put him in net, he won some big games for us. You know, you look at the record, that speaks for itself. And I think we looked at his record, you know, playing in the American League and how well he had played there. But, you know, he stepped into some tough situations. He went into games sometimes during the game and played well. So I like where he's got his game. And I think the fact that we needed all three guys last year, and it looks again like to start the year, we're going to need all three guys.
1: Lindy Ruff, specifically on Colton Ellis. I mean, fair chance he starts game one. No?
2: No.
1: The other guys are healthy enough?
2: Lukanen's practice and he's okay. Fine, so Lukanen's going to... I'd be stunned if Lukanen didn't start the start the game on Thursday. And then probably play Saturday too. Like I think they're going to try to establish him, I think. With Lyon not there, I think Ellis is more of a backup than Lyon, I would say. So I would bet on Lukanen in the first two games if it, you know, goes well. I mean, if he gets his doors blown off on Thursday, then maybe that would be a question. But
1: you like him for the home opener?
2: Yeah, right.
1: With the day off in between?
2: Yes.
1: Here's David with us. Hello, David.
3: Hey, guys. Appreciate you taking my call. Long-time listener.
2: Sure. Thanks for calling, David.
3: Well, I was just calling, you know, it's funny. So I live in Cincinnati, but my boys play in Columbus, hockey in Columbus. And I was just thinking about last year and how amazing of a year it was. Both my boys had previously, they're 10 and 13, had previously just picked kind of random numbers that they just wanted to be. And this year, when they were asked to submit three numbers each, my youngest picked 86, 94, and 6. And then my oldest picked 72, 26, and 89. Told him unless he likes McGillney, he probably doesn't want to pick that one. But it was just, it's just pretty amazing what last year did. And the fact that, you know, my kids have warmed up and actually have fallen in love with the Sabres. Just really looking forward to this year and seeing what some of these young guys can do. Thanks for taking my call.
1: How or why are they Sabres fans? Are you all from the area? Is that how that started?
3: So I moved to Buffalo when in 1989, and I was in first grade. So my favorite player growing up was McGillney. And I lived there for about 7 years. My mom and stepdad still lived there. And so I've just been a diehard Sabres and Bills fan. So, I mean, they kind of got it from me, but it really wasn't until last year where they've really started to become, you know, really big Sabres fans.
1: How do you find interest in terms of the Blue Jackets? I know you said you're from Cincinnati, not Columbus, but is it pretty hot or?
3: No, actually not at all. We're kind of in a dead zone, unfortunately. I mean, we're 4 hours from Nashville, 2 hours from Columbus, and we really don't get a whole lot of either, honestly. Okay. And that's kind of why we have to travel to Columbus for hockey.
1: And lastly, do you find there's not enough cheese on those Skyline hot dogs or spaghetti dishes? Goodness. Shouldn't there be more cheese? I'll hang up and listen.
3: Probably more cheese. It's actually about 50% cheese.
1: It's almost all cheese. Right. It's amazing.
3: Yeah, it really is. If you take a look at the hot dog, it's, it's about the... the size of two pencils, kind of.
1: Lots of cheese.
2: Yep.
1: Lots of cheese.
3: Yeah, lots of cheese.
1: All right. Thank you, David. Thanks for taking my questions. All right.
2: Yep. Not to say that we would not have talked to Paul 2 days before the opener with the roster set and get an injury update and whatever, but, I mean, echoing what David is bringing up, I mean, there's got to be families all over Western New York within our listening area, whatever. We're on Sirius now. We're on YouTube, so we're all over the place. But that are sort of awakening to, oh, yeah, we care about this. Set a reminder. The season is beginning. It's a little earlier than normal. There's games in September for the regular season. That doesn't happen very often at all. The Sabres open on Thursday, and it will be actually October 1st. But suddenly we're back. You know, I know we all knew that. It all happened. We all lived through it. April and May last year was awesome. We're awesome, and to have it coming back already just feels really, really, really good. I hope they can get off to a decent enough start that too many people don't get sour right away. Because I just feel like kind of like I was at the outset of our conversation with Paul 40 minutes ago, where like I can't

0: way to make a point about Eric Staal and cranking the hurricane siren for Carolina and then working with the Sabres power play. Like, that's residual damage is what that is. So I hope that the Sabres can hold up their end of it and not have people going, oh, same old, same old.
1: Well, how it got is near an impossible standard to meet at the beginning of a season. Like, there were so many games that were just incredible. The 8-7 game, I mean, nobody can expect these games this week to remind them of that night. I mean, maybe it'll happen. It's not impossible.
0: Right.
1: But it was just a different level. And then the playoff games, game one against Boston, and all through the playoffs, they did lose most of their home games in the playoffs, but
0: two
1: still.
0: 2-5, yeah.
1: Yeah, I mean, it was still, they won the opener in each series, right? And then never again.
0: Yeah.
1: Really high standard. I think for me, and I say this even though I am well aware how it might reflect on me professionally, but when it comes to the Sabres over the last decade, I mean, you have to drag me to the TV to watch a lot of their games, especially when the season is sort of underway and it just seems like it's bleak. And I kind of only wanted to watch them for job requirements. Just like, all right, well, who do I like here? I just kind of had, I felt like I had to do it. And I don't expect to be that way as this season starts. I mean, I'm enthusiastic about it. One thing that has also changed for me from a long time ago is almost having never any interest to watch another game. Like this game, Florida and Carolina, you have two of the best teams in the league. I would never turn this game on, ever. Like this is just, it wasn't interesting to me. But now it kind of is. Like I'd still rather watch the baseball playoffs, but now it kind of is to see like, all right, well, who's the team to beat? You know,
0: right.
1: Just like, and that'll help me, assuming I do it, that'll help me just be better, way better in talking about it than I've been, because I admit I've just sort of pushed it off. I mean, there's too much other stuff in life that I chose to do over watching, you know, Florida play.
0: Right.
1: And so, like, you and I were talking a bit during the break, we're looking at Panthers players, Sam Bennett and other guys. Like, I don't think I've ever seen Sam Bennett without a beard down to his knees.
0: Right.
1: Because the only time I'd ever watch Florida
0: is me.
1: Is in the playoffs. Right. And they're always in the playoffs.
0: Right.
1: But like, oh, that's his face?
0: Yeah.
1: So that's Sam Bennett. That's his jersey. It's got to be him.
0: Yeah, yeah.
1: That's his face, though? Interesting.
0: Yeah.
1: So I don't know. Like, maybe tonight, I think I'll be on baseball tonight if I'm watching sports. But
0: I cannot wait to, I really mean this. I don't know. I know some, who's where on TSN or Sportsnet. Like, I don't know who's got the game, like what feed I'll get when I fire up my ESPN Plus app at 7 o'clock or even 6:30. If there's pregame stuff available, sometimes that leaks in on that. It's not always there. I just can't wait to see all those people. Again, which, if it's TSN, that means Jeff O'Neill. If it's Sportsnet,
1: Marty.
0: That means, and Marty is involved in that too. Sportsnet will be, Bieksa and Elliot Friedman and
1: Ron.
0: McLean. And it's like welcoming back. Like, we know McLean a little bit from talking to him on the radio. But, you know, other than that, I don't know any of these people, but I'm ready to welcome them back into my home for the season. Like, let's go, guys. Like, I'm watching a Canada broadcast of a hockey game twice a week.
1: Ron McLean, Al Michaels, 2-1 seeds in a tournament of our guests over the years. I mean, 2-1 seeds.
0: For sure.
1: I don't know who the other two are right away.
0: We did talk to Mike Tyson once.
1: Yes,
0: it was not good.
1: I mean, I don't care about Mike Tyson. I've never cared about Mike Tyson. Those two guys are, you know, I look up to them.
0: Yeah.
1: They're like legends.
0: Yeah.
1: Not that Mike Tyson isn't a boxing legend, but. Hey, you're reading copy that gets it right with legend on Harry Carson.
0: Yes, I am. Roswell.
1: All the times we complained about
0: congratulations,
1: legend.
0: Roswell.
1: Roswell did it.
0: They got it right.
1: You did it.

0: Yeah,
1: always ask us first. Is what I'm saying.
0: I want, like, if for some reason a sponsor like Roswell had hired, I don't know, I can't think of a name here right now, but like somebody that wouldn't qualify as legend, I don't know what I would have done. Like, if I'm going to read the comment, I'm going to go, oh no.
1: You can pretend not to see it.
0: I would have to say it in a way that people who know me would be like, oh boy. Like,
1: who's going to win games?
0: I would have to do something.
1: Who's going to win the Super Bowl? Lots of details in a football or hockey game. You don't have to ask us. You probably know just as well as we do. Anytime you're writing copy about a player, ask us first. We will tell you if legend is okay. Mm-hmm. We are the self-appointed jurisdiction. We're the self-appointed judge and jury for legend and great.
0: The arbiters of legend status.
1: All those words.
0: We are doing.
1: Ask us for. I have no idea who's going to win this hockey game. Ask us though if you are writing copy about legends, because we'll probably tell you not to. Once in a while, it works. We'll probably tell you not to, because usually it's way too lofty a title. Mike Schopen, the Bulldog here. So that's said. Back after this here on WGR.
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9: Welcome back. We've got a couple of minutes. Let's get Michael in. Hi, Michael.
10: Hey, Mike. Chris, I hope you guys are doing well. I'll try and make this brief since I know you guys are signing off. So I've been listening to your show for about 20 years now. I'm 39. And when I was in Buffalo, I had a cool job, when I was going to UB. I worked for Land Rover, and I used to be clean the cars for the customers. So I got to interact and meet a lot of savers and bills and whatnot. But long story short, so I was cleaning in the wash bay one day, and Mike, you brought up a point about 15 years ago that stood with me.
9: Uh-oh.
10: And it was essentially... face-off wins are overrated. There's too much attention given to them. And now, fast-forwarding to the playoffs last year, I found myself reflecting for the first time saying, I think they kind of do matter. And I'm just curious if your thoughts or, opinion on that has changed.
9: No, not in the slightest, really. It might not be the case anymore that people obsess about face-offs or whatever I thought way back then. I don't find myself being annoyed as often about it as I used to be. But no, I mean, it's just over a long season. It's like a lot of things in sports. Everything's important, right? Some
11: sure.
9: things can't be important.
11: You win one in your own end, protecting a one-goal lead late, and you're going to feel really good about that. You lose one, and it ends up in your net. You're going to need to get a better face-off guy. Like it's all very matter-of-factly presented, I think, in that way. So I was never comfortable with they don't matter. What they're not, definitely, I think, is predictive of team success. Like if you have plenty of good teams have not been great in the dot. It happens.
9: Just like penalties.
11: So, all that said, like, I love that they went and got Sam Carrick, and I was bummed out that he got hurt because I think he could have helped them last year. I mean, I don't know that they're beating Montreal just because he's there, but, like, he plays a role. And to me, I want him playing on this team right now as presently constructed, mainly because of that.
9: Well, it's good to have a legacy, I guess.
11: There is that, sure.
9: I've been waiting to ask you this question for 15 years. Are face-offs actually important? I mean, I think I'm flattered.
11: Yeah,
9: but
11: that somebody remembers that.
9: No, it's not any different than it was then. It's just maybe people have sort of figured out that we don't have to make as much about it as we did then. That's how it sounds and seems to me. Thanks for calling, Michael. Mike Schoep and the Bulldog back tomorrow at 2 here on WGR.
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Alex Lyon, meanwhile, remained absent after picking up an injury in the previous game he played in. To football, to the Bills, no injury news, as the first official injury report is set to release tomorrow. The Bills did decide to release defensive tackle Fedarian Mathis, according to the NFL's transaction wire, after his reinstatement from a three-game suspension. It's expected he'll be signed to the practice squad ahead of tomorrow's practice. One quick NFL note, the New York Giants are releasing wide receiver Odell Beckham Jr. Now back to hockey, as the season just got underway earlier with the reigning Stanley Cup champion Carolina Hurricanes hosting the Florida Panthers on banner night. They're scoreless after one. Later on at 7, Kirill Marchenko expects to make his Maple Leafs debut as Toronto hosts Montreal. Then at 8, the Rangers head to Boston to take on the Bruins. And at 10, the Oilers host the Canucks. And finally, the Blackhawks try their luck in Vegas against the Golden Knights at 10:30. Now to baseball in the wild card round, with the game already final. The Braves took out the Phillies 5-3 and lead their best of three series 1-0. Right now, the Astros trail the White Sox 3-0 at home heading into the third. Later on, Peyton Tolley and the Red Sox head to New York to take on Cam Schlittler and the Yankees at 8. Finally, at 10, the Padres host the Cubs. That's your Paddock Chevrolet Sports Update. 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I'm TJ Luckman for Western New York's Voice of the Fan, WGR.

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2: Let's go.
1: We got the opening of the NHL season. Finally. I've been living off football only, which has been serving pretty well.
3: It makes it tough in sports updates.
1: It does. It can. It can make it a little tough.
2: Oh, my goodness. All three of us have done this at some point.
1: It can make it tough.
2: It can make it really tough to be, like, when Zach's out of town. By the way, Derek Kramer, Zach Jones, TJ Luckman there with us as well. This is Game Night here on WGR. Yeah, no, like, when I filled in for you over the summer, you'd be at, you know, the good old Jones family Disney trips.
1: Right, the Jones family Disney trips. The last
2: like
1: two
2: that.
1: Summers I've taken road trips with my girlfriend, too. Oh, yeah. And it's always in the summer.
2: And it's, it's never when there's anything going on.
1: Absolutely not.
2: And those are the hardest ones to concoct updates for. I know, yeah, rich man problems, first world problems that I'm coming up with here. But, the fact that it's back in bulk now, there's always going to be something to talk about, which is kind of the premise of the name of the show.
1: Right.
2: Because on Sabres game nights, for example, we are just the pregame show. But the spirit of the name of this show is meant to be there are games going on the night, throughout the night. And, you know, we're here for those, but also to talk about everything that's going on throughout the week. It's just nice to know that, like, there's games on the television when we're doing this show. And it's kind of embracing the spirit of what it's supposed to be about.
1: Right. There's constantly something going on. And Tuesdays specifically are typically off days around most of the NFL outside of Thursday night football.
2: Tuesdays belong to Maction.
1: Tuesdays belong to Maction. On that, though, sports in bulk.
2: Okay. I was wondering, are we talking about the Mid-American Conference?
1: No, not yet. But Shelby the Bulldog, and specifically Bulldog, has talked about, like, tonight being kind of a big night. It's obviously the start of the NHL season. And we have playoff baseball. We've already got one game that is done. We have another game going on right now. It's on Peacock. That is White Sox Astros. We'll keep you up to date as that one goes along here. But in hockey, there's five games tonight, one of which has gotten Bulldog going a little bit. Montreal and Toronto. Specifically, Kirill Marchenko going to Toronto. His work visa is all set up, so he's going to play tonight. Bulldog has talked about, like, he's probably going to find his way there to that game, which starts at 7 o'clock. And Yankees-Red Sox doesn't start till 8. My question to you, even with playoff baseball going on right now, are you going to find yourself with hockey first?
2: Yes.
1: Okay. Okay.
2: Remember, I said I'm wearing a hockey jersey
1: right.
2: Every day this week. Today, we want the Purdue jersey.
1: I sort of knew the answer to that before I asked. I want to know, because for me, like, I'm going to be watching the hockey. I'm going to be keeping up to date with it. But I'm all in on playoff baseball. I've loved the buildup. I've talked about it, you know, with my favorite team being the Angels not being very good for the last 15 years.

0: years, I'll check out, you know, especially in the dog days of summer, even somewhat getting into the fall. But once we get to like maybe that last month, so really once fall gets around here, once we get to that last month, I'm all the way back in. And even with like White Sox Astros being just a horrendous looking matchup, neither team is any good. The Astros are 500 and the White Sox are a couple of games above 500. But I'm there. I'm locked in. I'm going to be there tonight for Red Sox Yankees. Padres Cubs at 10, I think, is a wonderful nightcap to the evening with baseball. And with hockey, I don't know. Like I'm always going to be there where playoff games are going to trump. Even if I love the sport, playoff games will trump regular season always for me.
1: I think it's because of when these matchups are. It is really what it is to me of where I'm gravitating towards for the evening. Because of the fact that Red Sox-Yankees is going to be at 8 o'clock. I mean, that's in the midst of Canadiens Maple Leafs.
0: Right, you're already in the thick of it at that point.
1: I'm already in the thick of it for probably the game that I want to see. Which one of you do I hate more today? And
0: yeah, there's
1: we talked
0: there's
1: about
0: a couple
1: this yesterday,
0: of this.
1: About
0: yeah.
1: hate watching, in hockey in particular, how it's the strongest.
0: Yeah.
1: But what does Toronto look like now this year? They did a lot. They have made a lot of moves, including adding Darren Radish. They trade Nice for Marchenko. They have Gavin McKenna. Like, what are you?
0: They could be a terrible team with no talent. There's still some watchability to Toronto.
1: Yeah. Is Sergei Bobrovsky washed, for example? Like, there's a lot to look at within the Toronto Maple Leafs themselves because of the fact that they were so bad last year. And this Atlantic division went on an arms race because the Sabres broke the division.
0: I'd say Buffalo, Montreal, yeah.
1: No. We can't have Buffalo winning the division again. Everybody acquire something.
0: Everybody do something.
1: And
0: I mean, even Boston, they go out and get J.J. Paterka the night of the draft.
1: Yeah.
0: I mean, even they're a part of that. And I, at least from what I've seen in the preseason predictions, like no one really expects too much out of Boston. There is that expectation of some regression.
1: They never go away, though.
0: No.
1: Somehow, they never go away. They play at 8 o'clock, by the way.
0: The Rangers.
1: It's the Rangers, but... Ready? The Rangers. They were catastrophically bad last year for a roster that has no business being that bad.
0: Ugh.
1: Like, that's the other thing about the Rangers that was so weird last year. It's just like, everything's terrible. Why and how? Why is probably because JT Miller's not a good captain, but anyway.
0: Right. I mean, he leaves a dumpster fire of Vancouver only to arrive at a new dumpster fire in the Rangers.
1: I'm starting to wonder if there's a correlation causation going on here, you know. But with Canadiens Maple Leafs too, like obviously Montreal, you know, how the Sabres lost that series in 7 and how competitive that series ultimately ended up becoming. How do they look? What's it looking like for them? The first game of the year for any team is a great way to set a tone, even though it's 84 games. And it makes no sense. Ultimately, at the end of the day, it's 1 out of 84 games.
0: Which is new this year. Used to be 1 out of 82.
1: But regardless of that, 82 or 84, it's one game. At the end of the day, they do all add up. And there might be a team that loses on opening night that you're not looking specifically at strictly opening night, but you look at some of the games and you go, yeah, you know, you could have won that and had home ice for the playoffs, or God forbid, you know, make the playoffs. There's always something. I just feel really good because last year the Sabres made sure to remind everyone that that doesn't matter sometimes.
0: Right. I mean, it was a tough, tough start.
1: We had the video of the fans screaming, expletives, everything like that after a 4-0 loss at home in front of everyone to start the season. We can't score a goal. Who would have thought, though, the start of it would end up giving us one of the most memorable seasons in Buffalo Sabres hockey in its franchise history? Because that's what it was.
0: Yeah, it's right. For a lot of people, it is either the reawakening of their fandom, people finding their fandom because they had been a doormat for so long. And not just like, and I've said this a lot, so I don't have to repeat it, you know, verbatim. But unlike the Bills were never the worst team in football during their drought. They were frustratingly middle tier.
1: Sometimes they were, but it was like here and there.
0: Well, it was here and there, but it was never, we have the first overall pick. There was never even that moment
1: closest
0: of.
1: Closest you got was Darnold, yeah.
0: Right, like here we go. Like we're at least going to get this stud quarterback from college. I always use that 2011 season because that's the closest they get. It's 4, and they get Darius instead of Cam Newton, who that season at Auburn, right? I mean, that alone, you're selling the fan base on some hope because of the player he was at Auburn and how electrifying Newton was. Look away from what his NFL career ultimately did become, which was more of a missed opportunities and failed promises with a flash of greatness, but neither here nor there. The Bills, though, were never the worst team in football. You could never consider them the basement. They were frustratingly middle of the road, and then you add in the fact that they were small market, and you quickly became forgotten, right? Not primetime game relevant or anything like that. You didn't even really have an interesting quarterback. There wasn't even Andy Dalton. With the Sabres, you could really argue they were one of the worst teams in North American sports.
1: And they were, it's not just the product on the ice, Zach, it was also one of the worst run organizations. I mean, we've all had our criticisms and commentaries about how Pegula was running the Sabres and how, ineffective it was. Unlike the Bills, though, who could not be terrible enough, often enough, to get themselves out of it, now some of the mainstays of the Buffalo Sabres are because of how terrible they were.
0: Oh, yeah.
1: It is because they have Rasmus Dahlin and Owen Power, and it's two young top-tier defensemen on the same team, so much so that you could just trot each of them out there on a pair separate from each other. You don't have to stack the deck because they're so incredible of players. It is the fact that, he may be gone now, but the Jack Eichel trade that brings in Alex Tuch, who does become a leader for this team, and it does help turn this team around.
0: Yeah.
1: But they're also so bad that Ryan O'Reilly loses his love for the game, and it ultimately brings them Tage Thompson.
0: Brings him Tage Thompson. That's absolutely correct.
1: So they're so bad that it actually does benefit them at the end of the day.
0: Even stuff like Paterka.
1: Yeah.
0: He does not want to sign here. He doesn't want to play here, the whole thing. It eventually gets you, not even eventually, it immediately gets you Josh Doan.
1: And it pays immediate dividends on the throw-in player of the deal. Yeah. Utah thinks they're getting a big trade because it's J.J. Paterka. Buffalo thinks they're getting a really nice piece in Michael Kesselring. Oh, and then there's also Josh Doan, who goes, I'm actually the best player of this trade.
0: Right, and I mean, when does he sign his extension? December, January?
1: Yeah, it was January because it was after Adams got fired.
2: But and now the other two are no longer.
0: Yeah.
2: Paterka's traded to Boston, and Kesselring is traded to, where did he
1: San Jose.
2: Get traded? San Jose. Yeah.
0: So that's
2: ultimately helping the Sabres get another first-round pick in Morozov.
1: Yeah, they move up from 27 to 20 with that.
0: It is hysterical, though, that the two main players of that trade don't even last a calendar year with their programs. It's the quote-unquote throwaway piece. Although we do know Kevin Adams
1: was not
0: going to make that trade without Doan a part of it. But it's funny that in realistic terms, in terms of sports teams, it's almost immediate in which, he's incredibly valuable. You need to lock him up, and now he's arguably a core piece for them moving forward.
1: It's the movie extra that became the main character.
0: Yeah, the stunt man that actually steals the show kind of deal. But I don't want to belabor the point, and we've really only got today and tomorrow really to kind of reminisce about the Sabre season that was. I mean, we've already got news today that's very good. Matias Samuelson has not even been ruled out for Thursday. All expectations are he's going to practice tomorrow. But yeah, it's just last season, I found myself watching all the playoff goals from last year earlier this morning, just because it was tonight, the season was getting underway, and I'm a little irritated that Buffalo's not playing tonight, but that's neither here nor there. That's fine.
1: They couldn't have even been able to play tomorrow night. Like, what the heck?
0: Right. But I was just giddy with it. I smile on my face the whole time. And, of course, I've mentioned it. This past season reminded people almost eerily to 05-06, 06-07, that run, but specifically 05-06, even to the point that there was an Olympics going on. I think even the fact that it was in Italy was like the same thing. And, it's a young core taking a step forward. Really the big difference was 05-06 is coming out of a lockout where last year, 25-26, is just a year. It's just another one of them. But, to your point, though, the beginning of the season, you can go back to the beginning of the year, last year for Buffalo. You mentioned game one, but it really is a strong part of the year where they are just not any good, or they're just not able to get out of their own way. They start 0-3. They're not even getting loser points.
1: With three total goals in those games.
0: Two.
1: Oh, that's right. It's two.
0: It's 4-0, 3-1, 3-1. It's a goal
1: against Boston and then a goal against Colorado where they embarrass you right off the rip.
0: They get all their scoring against Ottawa that fourth game. Oh, and I remember because I was in the arena. I was sitting with Owen Parker watching
1: that. Yeah,
0: they
1: took all their frustrations out on Ottawa.
0: But it's a bad start to the season. I mean, to end September, or excuse me, I think that's going to be to end October. Yeah, yep. To end October, they're 500. They're 4-4-2. To end the first 25 games of the year, they're 10-11-4. They're not in a great spot, and this is known, right? We all go through the season. Eventually, they're 11-14-4 after a three-game losing streak, and then it pops off, and they go on to win 10 in a row, and they really never look back. They're the hottest team in hockey.
1: But, so right before that, though,
0: mm-hmm.
1: It's the five-game losing streak. Where there's one of them in overtime. No, excuse me. Yeah, the first one is in overtime against Utah. But then it is you lose to the Blues. You get embarrassed by the Hurricanes. You lose to the Mammoth again, actually, for the second time. Then Colorado happens again.
0: Mm-hmm.
1: A team that just loves suplexing this franchise, by the way. Really appreciate it. And you've all of a sudden, you've lost five in a row again. Part of that is also... During that trip, Dahlin has to take a leave of absence. It's when he comes back against Detroit that you actually start to feel a little bit of something. There's a little bit of a kindling there in the 5-4 overtime win against Detroit on the road where they get to come back after that. All that goodwill is done in November, at the end of November on Black Friday. A 5-0 home loss against the Devils where the crowd is chanting Fire Adams. And the Sabres respond by starting a 6-game road trip going 0-3. And then the rumors about Adams getting fired is happening after the road trip. They clean out the rest of that Western Canada and Seattle road trip. And then it all starts happening. I was at the Flyers game where it's Jarmo's first game as GM. And the energy was great there. But yeah, the Dallas game, New Year's Eve.
0: That was a big one for, I think, a lot of people. They're at Dallas, and they whoop them.
1: And yeah, it's a statement. It is the 10th win in a row,
0: mm-hmm.
1: So you get to match the franchise record, but it's also the first real test of that streak. It's the Islanders, the Devils, the Sens. The Bruins was a nice win at home, but everyone's looking at Dallas and going, that's the one. That's the one that's really going to upset people. Or not upset people. That's the one that's going to get people to buy in if they do something. And they're scored on right away.
0: Mm-hmm.
1: Then they tilt the ice. Like you said, whooped them.
0: It's a 4-1 win. It's ultimately pretty comfortable. And they don't look back after that. It's funny, too. Like you're mentioning a lot of that stuff, too. The Fire Adams chance. I mean, I've already brought up the beginning of the season, how bad it was. The win streak. You'll get these in the longer sports. I never feel this way with football, with the 17 games, 18 weeks. It feels like a single season, even with the playoffs. It feels like a single season. But those 82 games last year plus the playoffs, it felt like three different seasons. It did.
1: It did.
0: It was a three-act story. There was a lot of different moving pieces. Of course, there's Robert Thomas Day, which never actually ends up happening. But I mean, that's a joyride. You have the trade deadline that was as well when they do bring in some pieces, but you kind of thought for a little while it was going to be Parayko a couple of days before the deadline, and you're waiting to see, is he going to waive his no trade or not? And you know, now we're all starting to look at the schedule and who his girlfriend was and what she does in St. Louis. So you got that all going on. It was just... It was so much fun, and it was nice in to kind of put a bow a little bit on this topic, too.
1: One more piece to add to that, but okay. Carry on.
0: But I mentioned it last year that like I was somebody that I didn't have the incredible memories as a little kid watching the 05, 06, 06, 07 teams. I knew about them. They were there. I do remember some of the series, but it wasn't ingrained into my brain like many people were. Much of my Sabres fandom is the bad times. It's the drought and trading Ott and kind of knowing like, all right, that's the domino, but it's going to lead to better things, right? It's draft lotteries and draft nights that are the stuff I looked at as like positive memories, not necessarily games or seasons. And so I was a part of that fandom that discovered their love for it and now couldn't wait for opening night. And I've already talked about it to both of you off air of like, Now that I feel like they have a GM that's willing to risk it for the biscuit and go for it and make a big swing, I can't wait for the trade deadline. And I'm hoping they're right there again because I know Yarmo's going to do something at least interesting or at least be involved in the rumors. And they actually feel like an organization in the sport. It's why, like, I'm kind of annoyed they're not playing tonight. I get it. It's a lot of big markets. It's a lot of big, you know, famous teams, right? The Rangers suck, but it's Boston, New York. Fine, put them on. But Boston, Buffalo would have been so cool to open tonight. It would have been great.
1: It would have been really nice to open with, but it's an original six matchup. I understand that. But like last year, there was one last thing, the hurdle that everyone needed to get over. Zach, we were doing the then extra point show. People were not ready to buy in yet until the response after the first loss from the 10-game streak.
0: Yeah, well, they lose, what, 5-1 to Columbus?
1: Yeah, they laid egg. Absolute egg. And it's like, oh no, here we go again. Because the last time they won 10 in a row, this is what happened. They whoop on the Canucks, Rangers, and Ducks in subsequent nights. The Ducks, in particular, that's the night that the Panthers put a scare in the Rams.
0: That is that night. That's right. Man, it's
1: connective
0: crazy.
1: Tissue, baby. But then the Sabres go casually ripping off 8 more wins. The Tampa game is in there. 8-7.
0: Mm-hmm.
1: It was almost as if you just could not stop what they were doing. And the incredible vibes of what they were in that 8-game streak. There's the welcome back from the Olympics.
0: Yeah.
1: Where the fans are like, no, we're going to pick our moments to appropriately boo Eichel.
0: Pick the moments, be appropriate.
1: Pre-game, we'll shut up. But once you're back to being a Golden Knight,
0: boo. I do remember that, too, going to the Olympics. 803-0550, by the way.
2: Once you walk out that door, you're a Golden Knight now.
0: You're a Golden Knight now.
1: Once that ceremonial puck drop is done, we back to hating you.
0: We're back. But I remember, too, going into the Olympic break. It was, I mean, before it was a feeling of like, it's going to ruin.
1: They skidded.
0: Welcome. Yeah, it was initially of like, oh, no, the Olympic break is going to ruin it. They get a win over Florida, that first game in Florida, because then they're going to play Tampa maybe like, I think, a day later. But then they lose to Tampa in overtime. They lose then to Pittsburgh to go into the Olympics. And there was kind of that feeling, of like, all right, they're skidding in, but like this might ruin the good vibes and the mojo and the momentum they've got going on.
1: I had the opposite feeling. I was like, this is welcome.
0: Well,
1: good.
0: But even then, I mean, they rattle off, what, an 8-game win streak after the Olympics?
1: Right away. Because it's Hughes coming back as the golden goal hero. Yep. And they come back home. It's the, you know, welcome back from the Olympics. The Tampa game is in there. Everything about it has been. And then
0: there's two Tampa games in that win streak.
1: There's two Tampa games in that win streak as well. And it's wild what last season was. And you could pick so many moments. We're just talking ripping off regular season games.
0: Yeah.
1: Game one against Boston, the first playoff game that the Buffalo Sabres have in 15 years. It's a magical night. And it starts off awful. You're getting Swayman'd.
0: Yeah.
1: But then Tage sets the stage. Quinn to Samuelson. As they're announcing the last Tage goal. Can I get a hell yeah? And you hear the hell yeah then turn into the pre-goal roar as Quinn's pass is going through
0: the
1: slot.
0: Hell yeah.
1: Like that. And then you see Quinn's pass rifling through the slot and it goes to Samuelson and you hear that pre-goal roar. You see the puck. It's one of the more satisfying goals too because like you see that puck hit the twine and like you see the net move and you're just like, oh,
0: you mentioned the Hughes Olympic
1: cinema
0: coming back as the Olympic hero, but that was the one thing for the golden goal was like you couldn't actually see it. You're reacting
1: Hughes to the
0: reaction. And Marwinski, the reaction to the reaction, right? Where that one, you're right. You see the puck end of the net, the whole thing hits the twine. It's great,
1: so fresh and so clean.
0: But now they enter a new season and they now have a ton of expectations. I mean, I've mentioned it. I listen to a lot of podcasts leading up to the hockey season, doing a lot of team previews, and there's many people nationally that still have incredibly high expectations for the Sabres. Listening to Paul Hamilton on just about an hour ago, hour and a half ago, with Shope and the Bulldog, you know, mentioning that even a down year for them. They score 9 less points. They're at 100. You know, 12 less points, 15 less points. You're still in the upper 90s. And so they probably will have a down year compared to what they had. But because it is opening night here in the NHL, they've got five home games to start the year, five of six. Their first game's on the road, and then they're immediately at home for five. Start off strong, and you won't have to have those 10-game win streaks, 8-game win streaks to keep you in the playoff race, in the division race. Just be a good team that I think they are. They've lost pieces, Byram and Tuck, but Byram they may have been able to replace with Olin Zellweger. They may have Samuelson immediately on opening night, so they may not have to go through that. And then the forward group, you seem chock full of young guys. Can one or two of you take a step forward to replace Tuck in the aggregate? And then you're off to the races.
1: The last point on this, the step back thing. And we got to go because we got to get to Joe Yurton here. They won 50 games last year, Zach. If they just get to 45 and snag a couple of those extra points again.
0: Lose points.
1: You're still a playoff team.
0: Mm-hmm.
1: It's hilarious.
0: I'm excited for this year. I can't wait. Opening night's not till Thursday for the Sabres when they're at Columbus. But we do have hockey going on right now. The only game in action is Florida and Carolina. Second period is underway there, and it is still scoreless at the moment. Zach Jones, Derek Kramer, 803-0550 is the number to call. But as Derek just mentioned, when we return, we'll get a little bit of a preview for this upcoming season as Joe Yurton is going to join the show next. We'll be right back on Game Night. This is WGR.
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2: Still scoreless down in Raleigh as the Hurricanes in Florida are getting the NHL season underway. We got a little bit of a scrum going on here. Florida dominating Florida shots on goal, 11-3 so far in the second.
3: The Florida Panthers getting into scrums? No way. Unbelievable.
2: Got to have that hate in your heart.
3: I cannot believe it.
2: Also in baseball, by the way, White Sox up 4-0 on the Astros as they head into the fifth inning. It very quickly got kind of gross for Houston. 1-0 after the first, 3-0 after the second. Astros are a 500 baseball team. It is very much looking like that. But as we did mention, we will go to the Western Hotline. Zach Jones, Derek Kramer here are joined by Joe Yerden of Bleacher Report as the Sabres are just a couple of days away from getting their season underway. Joe, good afternoon. How are we doing, man?
4: Doing great, guys. Good to talk to you.
2: Good talking to you as well. And Joe, I think right off the rip, I do want to get your thoughts on this. It felt like in the preseason for the Sabres, the injury bug was biting them, that maybe the Bills had all of the good juju in terms of the injuries and that the Sabres are going to have to pay the price. In reality, it turns out, is it perfect? No, it's certainly not as bad as it could have been, especially with the Samuelson news today.
4: Yeah, no, that was a bit of a surprise hearing from Lindy Ruff this afternoon that Matthias Samuelson, if all things go right, will be practicing tomorrow and very well might be in the lineup for opening night in Columbus. That would be pretty wild if so, because it seems kind of reminiscent of some of the past preseasons for Matthias, where some kind of freaky thing happens and then suddenly he's out of the mix. And I saw him wearing one of those walking boot things last week, but saw him in the room today, no boot, no nothing. He was in workout gear and apparently he was skating. So all's well there, it seems, which is a great sign, especially because we didn't see Olin Zellweger on the ice today. So, some kind of, I don't know, not exactly mysteries, but just kind of, things a little bit up in the air, especially, we saw only six defensemen, active defensemen on the opening day roster, but, it's like opening day for the league, not for the Sabres. They still have a few days.
3: Mm-hmm. Luckily, they do still have a few days, and it's not just necessarily the defensemen, though, Joe. Good news on the goalie front as well, because neither Luukkonen or Lyon end up on IR to start the year. Luukkonen's in the starter's net for practice this morning, so everything does look like, despite all of the injury scares, the Sabres did kind of get away with one overall.
4: Yeah, a little bit there. And, preseason can always be difficult for teams. And, you thought with it going down to four games, it would be a little bit easier for everybody, especially because the vets could only play in two of them. And it turned into a circus with stuff going on with guys coming out of games and getting nicked up and banged up and all this, but definitely a good sign to see Luukkonen back today. He seemed very just kind of chill about everything. Just said it was a little something that he felt, wanted to get out of the game just to make sure. And boy, that's the smartest thing any player can do. If they're feeling something a little bit off, just get out of the way. It's a game that doesn't matter. You have 84 games in front of you that do matter. So try not to affect those games if you can.
3: Especially because of the fact that, we're talking about injury scares and everything like that. Joe, Minnesota, Brock Faber, fractured skull in the final preseason game against Dallas. My Lord.
4: That was such a freaky play because, you see a guy take a puck anywhere in the head, it's immediately scary. But he took one, right in the ear hole area of the helmet, and I don't think he wears the ear guards. I don't know that many guys in the NHL really do. For those that don't know, helmets, you can put a little plastic covering over where your ears are exposed in the helmets, just because it's how helmets fit. It's just how helmets fit anyways. But certainly guys don't want to be wearing like a baseball batting helmet type thing out there. And even the thin plastic covers that you can get to put on there, it can kind of block out your hearing a little bit. And, communication is such a big thing on ice. Guys don't usually like to wear them, but that was,

0: a terribly perfectly placed shot there that goes right off that spot and knocks him down. And boy, I mean, that's a scary thing to hear, a cracked skull and needed surgery to make sure everything was okay. I certainly hope everything's good with Brock Faber, but boy, that's the kind of scary stuff that can happen in any game, never mind a preseason game where it's, you're kind of just playing to not get hurt and get your legs back. But yeah, that's a scary thing.
1: Yeah. And it sounds like, I mean, in terms of his return, it's indefinite that he is going to be out, and it's going to be a hurdle for Minnesota to climb. Faber and Hughes, that duo ship, I mean, especially in the playoffs, was so special for Minnesota. Mm-hmm. So I'm really curious to see how that goes for the obviously first couple of weeks there for the Wild. The Sabres are going to play the Wild in their third game of the year. It'll be at home. As Joe, that is a little weird too, right? I mean, looking at the Sabres schedule, they're going to play a game on the road at Columbus, and then their next five are all at home. Like, there's no mixing it. It's even too, I would say even stranger. Toronto, why are they playing a back-to-back to start the year? That seems ridiculous.
0: Yeah, that's the schedule. You would think with 84 games and no Olympic break and everything, that things could be spread out a little bit better, a little bit easier for everybody. But no, I guess not. Because, I mean, geez, even Chicago, when they come in here this weekend, they're going to have two games under their belt already. And they were the games were in Vegas and in Salt Lake City. So, they're coming back. They're still on the road, but then they're coming all the way back east to deal with Buffalo before they can even get a chance to get home. But it's so odd how the schedule computer matrix works itself out for everybody. But I mean, certainly for Sabres fans, getting five of the first six games at home to start the season after such a great year last year, where everybody's feeling high, everybody's feeling hopeful, everybody's feeling good about things. It's kind of the way you want things to break out for Buffalo, is to strike while the iron's hot here. But it is always a little bit different with Bill's season going on. I think what helped the Sabres so much last year is that they got red hot towards the end of football season and then stayed hot once the football season was over with and got everybody's attention. But yeah, it's a five out of six, first six at home, and with a kind of a killer schedule mixed in with that, that's kind of fun.
1: Yeah, absolutely. Joe, I did want to get your thoughts, not necessarily on what we saw in preseason. Hockey's preseason, I think especially, too, can get really wonky. I already mentioned it, it's four games. I mean, the new rule this year where if you played 100 NHL games, you can only play in two. It all seemed a bit ridiculous to me. But a big storyline going into this year for the Sabres group is the reliance on the young talent. They ultimately are not able to make that big swing, that big trade that was seemingly rumbling throughout the offseason, and they're going to rely, especially in the forward group, on a bunch of young talent. Where do you sit with just a couple of days here before the season gets underway? How does that feel for you?
0: Well, I look at it this way. If they had made the big trade that everybody was talking about, and that big trade being Connor Hellebuck, that forward depth is probably reduced in a way that makes it a little bit uncomfortable for Buffalo, because it's a lineup that already needs to replace the production that you got from Alex Tuch, and you're relying on some guys who don't have a lot of games in the NHL yet. I mean, you're hoping for, you're looking at Zach Benson to take a big step forward in his fourth season. You're looking at Noah Östlund trying to establish himself as a great two-way center, but he needs more games. He's got to get more action so we can get a real good feel for what he's going to produce. And Konstantelis, same thing, where we got a good peek at him during the regular season. We saw him again in the playoffs where he just looked dynamite, and you're thinking, okay, you're thinking big, you're thinking, okay, get these guys into the mix regularly, they're going to be able to produce. And that may be the case, and that may be true, but we got to see it still. And, for a guy like Tuch, where it was, you could bank on him scoring 30, 35 goals a season, giving you great two-way play, replacing that with guys that don't have that known track record yet, it's a little mysterious. It's a little bit, you're kind of like, all right, let's see what these guys can do here. But certainly by not trading for Hellebuck and not giving up, maybe one or two guys like that, some of your defensive prospects as well, guys that aren't here, but we'll see them in Rochester probably. And it's for the best, although Certainly, I know, you know, when you see a couple of goalies get banged up in preseason, you start thinking like, geez, maybe they should have made that move. But I mean, it's, you know, it's 6-1, half does the other. If you make one move to fix one area, you're probably going to come up short in another one. But right now, Buffalo's goaltending was really solid last year. I know fans have their nitpicks about, you know, about certain guys in certain situations, but the goaltending was really good. And now you're relying on these young guys to really take a big step forward here and carry this team and be a big part of it.
2: Joe Yerden, Bleacher Report, noted hockey, joining us here on the West Air Hotline as the NHL season's underway. Sabres getting their season underway on Thursday. Joe, even with the injuries defensively, you know, maybe Zellweger plays, maybe Samuelson's able to play, Timmins going to IR. Louis Crevier was a really fascinating watch for me in the preseason. Zellweger, too, in the limited time that he had before Carson Soucy did what he did. But I really liked what I've seen so far in the limited action of the Sabres' two new defensemen in Crevier and Zellweger and what they could bring to this lineup.
0: Yeah, Crevier was a little bit of a man of mystery, even though he played most of the games last year for Chicago. He was playing in more of a third-pairing role, which I wasn't quite sure what pairing we would see him here. I wasn't sure if it was going to be maybe you put him with Owen Power, maybe you have him on the third pairing, whatever it was that how it broke out. It was going to be worth keeping an eye on and seeing what he was going to do. But, you know, now that we got guys banged up here, we're seeing Crevier play with Power, play with Darlene, playing bigger minutes in preseason. And he's a very interesting guy because, you know, I mean, he was a seventh round pick. He's a guy who's really had to work hard to get to, you know, to be able to get in these positions. And, you know, being in Chicago where, you know, not as good of a situation at the time, he was able to take advantage of getting those opportunities and make himself a fixture in that lineup. And, you know, being able to get him in that Byram deal, which, you know, I mean, you know, looking back on it, it's still kind of wild. It's incredible that deal was able to be put together the way it was. But you get a guy like Crevier where you're not really thinking about him actively, but now you're looking at him, you know, probably playing some top 4 minutes here for a bit. And, you know, he's a big guy, 6'8". He's a smooth skater. He's got a big shot. He hasn't really let it go a bunch in the preseason, but we've seen him kind of step in and get in the way when things got a little bit, you know, the temperature starts to go up a little bit. So I'm sure even he, I mean, if he's got to drop the gloves, he will, but I'm not sure anybody's too eager to have a guy 6'8" throwing jabs at you. But it's going to be really interesting to see how things work with him and Zellweger. Zellweger is going to be exciting. I love what we've seen from him. I love what I saw from him in Anaheim. Just an offensive spark plug. I think it's going to be really fun to watch him get worked into work back into the mix and be part of this because he's a very get up and go sort of defenseman. And I think that's going to be a lot of fun to watch.
1: Joe, last thing here. Have you been able to watch any of Carolina, Florida? Are you watching it currently?
0: A little bit.
1: All right. Well, you're not missing much.
0: I've got putting it on mute and keeping an eye on it right now while I'm talking to you guys.
1: Yeah, you're not missing much. 0-9 on power plays between the two teams so far.
2: Ew.
1: And as we've been talking, there was a 2-man advantage for Carolina. I think they maybe got a shot off. Bit of an ugly one to start the season. I real quick, though, I do want to get your thought on what Toronto was able to do yesterday, bringing in Kirill Merchenko. Matthew Nyes was a big target, I think, for a lot of Sabres fans. I know Bulldog in our afternoon was a big fan of his. But ultimately, you know, Toronto's willing to send him off. And it did seem like Toronto was really trying to find a bidder for him. I know his analytical numbers are not great, but what do you think about that trade?
0: It's really interesting. I know a lot of folks are very high on what's going on with Toronto, and I don't know if that's just because those folks are based in Toronto thinking that, but you add a guy like McKenna, yeah, that's exciting. Matthews, I mean, if Matthews gets back

0: you get into the sauce with some of his advanced numbers. He's a guy who creates, he's a guy that makes stuff happen, and Lord knows he's scored enough goals against the Sabres for people here to know his name pretty well by now. Yeah. But he's a really fun, exciting player for them, and I think that's a good fit for him there. Toronto, the stuff with Toronto giving up Knies, I can't really wrap my head around why they were so eager to get rid of him. I, you know, was reading Elliot Friedman talking about, you know, maybe injury regularity was an issue, but yeah, I mean, geez, that's a guy who can really play well. I think he'll be a great fit in Columbus, but I look at Toronto and I look at that blue line core and I'm just like, I don't know how this is going to work. Mm-hmm. It's going to work for him. I think Jim Hiller coming in as coach with it, he's got a pretty tough defensive kind of system that we saw in LA that the Kings played very well with it, but they lack the offensive punch, and I think the offensive punch will find its way through in Toronto. But I think Marchenko's going to help out with that quite a bit. It's a heck of a trade, although it's extremely top heavy in the big pieces working its way around in it.
1: That is certainly true. Toronto will get their season underway in about 15 minutes or so, and Marchenko is going to be in the lineup after having some work visa stuff had to get through that. It took about 24 hours, so no real problem there. Joe, thanks so much for jumping on with us, and where can the people find your work as we're just a couple of days away from the Sabres season getting underway?
0: Yeah, you can find me on the NHL side on Bleacher Report, bleacherreport.com. Get the app, get all that stuff. Noted Hockey, and find me all over on social media. You pick out your favorite one; I'm probably there.
1: Perfect.
0: Just look for my name. That's all.
1: There we go, Joe. Thanks so much for jumping on, and we'll talk again soon. Enjoy the hockey tonight. Enjoy the start of the season.
0: Will do, guys. Thanks so much.
1: Joe, talk soon, there, man. On the West Hur Hotline, and we will take a quick timeout here. As mentioned, it is still 0-0 between Florida and Carolina. 5:39 remaining in the second period there. And as also mentioned, 0-9 total in power plays between the two teams. And then for baseball, 5-0 is the White Sox lead as they're in the middle of the fifth inning in that one. Zach Jones, Derek Kramer, TJ Luckman. 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
2: Last segment here of our number one of Game Night. Derek Kramer, Zach Jones, TJ Luckman on, as Zach would call it, the Wheels of Steel. Woo. You know how much you know that hockey's back? We got our first Elliott Friedman team abbreviations. Zach's not ready for this. TJ, thumbs up or thumbs down? Meal versus Toto.
3: What?
2: Thumbs down from TJ. I like Meal Toto. Can Friedman just type things out, though?
4: Just be a normal person.
2: Oh, man.
4: He can. He clearly can type things out.
2: I love his abbreviations because of how rage-inducing they are. You know that hockey is all the way back when I've got Meal Toto and then Vuver / Eaton.
3: Like, these are not real people. They don't have first names, according to Elliott Friedman. It's so frustrating.
2: I love it. I love every bit of it.
3: He'll announce a big trade, and I won't know who half the people are because it's just all last names, no prospects.
2: Hey, man,
3: nothing.
2: That's him working fast. Ugh. This is him inducing chaos.
3: Ugh.
2: There is a difference.
3: 803-0550, the number to call. We'll be right back here on Game Night. This is WGR.
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11: The first face-off of the NHL season has been dropped, and the Buffalo Sabres are only getting healthier after a rough preseason on the injury front. First to roster moves is the Sabres waive veteran forward Connor Sherry. Meanwhile, they placed forward Jason Zucker along with defenseman Matthias Samuelson and Connor Timmins on injured reserve. Although coach Lindy Ruff did say he's hopeful on Samuelson being available for Thursday night's season opener against the Blue Jackets. Ukko-Pekka Luukkonen also returned to practice and said he's feeling good. He said he picked up something small in the Sabres' last preseason game Saturday and mainly came out as a precautionary reason. Alex Lyon, meanwhile, he came out of the previous preseason game and he remains absent after picking up that injury. To football, to the Bills. No injury news yet, as the first official injury report is set to release tomorrow. The Bills did decide to release defensive tackle Fedarian Mathis, according to the NFL's transaction wire, after his reinstatement from a 3-game suspension. It's expected he'll be signed to the practice squad ahead of tomorrow's practice. One quick NFL note, the New York Giants are releasing wide receiver Odell Beckham Jr. Now, back to hockey, as the season just got underway earlier with the reigning Stanley Cup champion Carolina Hurricanes hosting the Florida Panthers on banner night. They are scoreless after two. Just about to get underway, Kirill Marchenko expects to make his Maple Leafs debut as Toronto hosts Montreal. Then at 8, the Rangers head to Boston to take on the Bruins. At 10, the Oilers host the Canucks. And finally, the Blackhawks, they'll try their luck in Vegas against the Golden Knights at 10:30. Now to baseball in the wild card round with a game already final. The Braves took out the Phillies 5-3 and lead their best of three series 1-0. Right now the Astros trail the White Sox 5-2 at home heading into the 6th. Later on, Peyton Tolley and the Red Sox head to New York to take on Cam Schlittler and the Yankees at 8. Finally at 10, the Padres host the Cubs. That's your Paddock Chevrolet Sports Update. 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I'm TJ Luckman for Western New York's Voice of the Fan, WGR.

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1: Shoulder, because there's nothing wrong. I don't think it's any injury. And in fact, talking to people around the team, they are befuddled by the way he has talked about his shoulder, because there's nothing wrong with his shoulder. He's not getting any treatment on his shoulder. And some people in the building think that this might be coming from people around him, whether that's his family or his agent, trying to bake in an excuse. For his throwing, but his footwork's terrible. He barely ever throws from a good base, and when he does throw, he's guiding it, and he's not cutting it loose. That's why

0: the ball's not coming out of his hands very well.
1: Things are going super well for the New England Patriots. Hour number two, Zach Jones, Derek Kramer here on Game Night. TJ Luckman on the Wheels of Steel. That was Greg Bedard, founder and editorial director of Boston Sports Journal, talking about Patriots quarterback Drake May. And we've been spending most of tonight on hockey and a little bit of baseball as well. We'll get a little bit more into as we roll along here because we do already have a wild card game in the books and another one kind of hurtling towards having a result by the time we are done tonight. But then has been a storyline surrounding Drake May all year. We're only in week four, but really since opening night, it has not looked right for May. And that has been a storyline kind of following him of maybe he's dealing with an injury. Maybe this is a problem that's going on. He also could just be not playing well. And you listen to Bedard talk there. If his reports are to be believed, the Patriots organization is kind of wondering what is going on here. And to be fair, in a year in which he's looking to get paid, wouldn't his agent maybe want out there that he could be hurt? That he may be compromised in some way?
2: Yes, especially with how poor the beginning of the season has gone for May there. You want to try to find any and all reasons to justify, hey, maybe we can continue these negotiations. Maybe we can continue these talks. Maybe we can do this. I'm not buying it for a second because a lot of it has just looked like bad decision-making.
1: Mm-hmm.
2: But it's not an accident that of the three teams that the Patriots played, the first team that was at best mediocre is the only game they win.
1: Right, a Pittsburgh team, which I don't also totally know what to do with them. They're very Pittsburgh. They're 2-1. They put up 30 against the Bengals and beat them. They put up, what, 6 against Patriots, whatever they had. Well, I mean, they were horrendous against New England.
2: They needed a bailout to beat Cooper Rush and the Falcons.
1: Right. So, like, I don't really – I mean, they're 2-1, but I really don't know what to do with them. It's more the Patriots thing, and it's more Drake May. We talked a little bit about this last night, too, in the limited time we had, where it's just – they're in a very similar situation to what the Chargers were in. Rather than looking at 0-3 in the face, the Patriots are looking at 1-3 in the face. And they're coming off a terrible loss against the Jaguars in which they're just blitzed. I mean, the Jaguars get up on them early. Trevor Lawrence does a weird thing where he, like, kneels at the one-yard line and no one can figure out why. I mean, he's got to make a joke saying that I'm looking out for, like, the Bashel Tootin fantasy owners. Like, no one got it.
2: It was weird. But you know what? I'm not going to lie to you. There's a part of me that felt really satisfied watching, like, you know, like those parlays or, you know, the bettors and everything like that, losing their minds. It's one of the weirdest things ever because there's no reason to do it.
1: No, there was like maybe 7.5 minutes. It's something like that left in the
2: fourth quarter.
1: It's
2: not like he's icing the game.
1: Yeah, no. That's one thing, right, where people are like, okay, no, I get it. I get it.
2: But
1: decision made no sense.
2: It becomes like this grand conspiracy that Trevor Lawrence has, you know,
1: Bashel Tootin on his fantasy team,
2: or that he's got like a prop that he won't score a rushing touchdown or something. I don't know, but like it's all this grand conspiracy, right? No, it's just Trevor Lawrence being weird, and I'm gonna believe that with my heart of hearts.
1: I can't wait for Sunday. I'm here. I mean, we're gonna watch the Sabres play twice.
2: I was gonna say
1: Sunday.
2: I can absolutely wait till Sunday. I'm living good in the neighborhood right now.
1: But boy, this Patriots team. We said it early in the year when there were injuries coming down. I mean, after opening night that Wednesday, right after the Patriots game had happened, we're wondering about AJ Brown and what's his health like. But also they dropped that game against Seattle and again didn't look great. May look terrible. Right, what can that Week 4 game look like if the Bills go on a run early? Well, we have that answer. The Bills are 3-0, arguably played one of their worst games they could and still won against the Chargers. Now you're in that scenario in which, no, the Patriots winless, no. They're 1-2, though, and could be staring 1-3 down in the face, and you can get that 3.5-game lead on them. It's a little bit like last year, little bit. The Bills start the year 4-0, the Patriots start the year 2-2. But coming into Buffalo, they absolutely handle Carolina. They come in feeling good. But Chopin the Bulldog mentioned this as well today. May has to play phenomenal football and make some incredible throws in the fourth quarter to ultimately beat the Bills. By the time the teams play again, the Bills do beat them, this time in Foxborough. Problem is, if you're a Patriots fan, or if you're just the Patriots in general, there's no signs to this point that Drake May is going to play well. Even if it's arguably against a compromised Bills defense, there's no signs that point to him playing well. He has one touchdown pass to six interceptions through three games. He has nine sacks taken. Over his last seven games, going back into the playoffs, he's been sacked 30 times. He's got 10 picks to seven touchdowns. He's looked terrible. Now with everything going on around him about the cover six situation that teams kind of figured out late in the season last year that he really struggles against that defensive scheme, adding on the fact that he struggles against playoff teams, who's he losing to? He's losing to playoff teams. He's losing to Seattle, Super Bowl winner, Jacksonville, playoff team. Pittsburgh's the one where they make the playoffs and they still beat them. All right, cool. Now you get Buffalo. In Buffalo. With that crowd probably going to be ravenous on Sunday at 1 o'clock, knowing, at least early, they could put a real nail in your season. They could really put you at a deficit of trying to crawl back, to climb back up. I think maybe even more so than the Chargers, it feels do or die for the Patriots. Because for the Patriots, you win this game, okay, 2-2 again. It's exactly where they were last year. And you get the win over Buffalo in Buffalo. Fantastic. You lose, you're 1-3, and the Bills are 4-0, 3.5 game lead, and it might be just skies are clear, and you're letting down, and you're just going. And there's nothing that can stop the Bills at that point. I don't think the Patriots are in the same spot as the Chargers were in terms of talent levels. I do think there is talent on this Patriots team. But I do think they are a group that is really hampered by injuries. And it only got worse today. Greg Van Roten put on IR. He's not even their starting right guard. He was filling in for an already injured right guard. Now they're onto their third string guy. They're in a tough spot.
2: So the Bills once again have an interior line opponent that is compromised.
1: Yep.
2: Ooh.
1: They're in a bad spot.
2: They're in a bad spot. They are, I mean, yeah, especially because of the fact that you're looking at a New England team that if you lose this game, kiss the AFC East goodbye. I like that Mike and Chris were talking about this earlier today of it would take a collapse. Mm-hmm. If the Bills start 4-0, and New England is down at 1-3. A plucky Miami win ties them for last in the division, if that's the scenario. Who's Miami play this week?
1: I was just about to ask. Does Miami have it in them? Or?
2: Do I care enough to look? I don't know. But for research sake, I suppose I should.
1: I just don't know if Miami's got it in them. They are such a bad football
2: team.
1: It's
2: the NFL. You can't go winless.
1: They're playing the Vikings. They're in Minnesota.
2: Kyler Murray could absolutely dribble down the leg.
1: He didn't play well against Tampa, so I guess it's not out of the realm.
2: Yeah, I mean, it's not out of the realm, and Malik Willis has looked, oh no, he's going to face Brian Flores' 80,000 blitzes. Never mind.
1: Mm-hmm.
2: But anyway, my point being, they could be looking at third in the division too, if the Jets beat Chicago.
1: Now, you talk about plucky. Jets might actually be that kind of
2: the Jets
1: pain
2: are
1: in
2: actually,
1: the ass team to deal with.
2: The Jets are actually the plucky team this year in the division. But if it is one of these years where it is the Bills and everyone else again, it's almost as if the more things change, the more they stay the same. Congrats, New England. You got your piece of flesh last year, and you almost made the most of it. Welcome back home.
1: Right, and isn't this just kind of what the Bills have been, though? I mean, now, because of the Chiefs not making the playoffs last year, the Bills are the most consistent team in the NFL running right now. They keep making the playoffs. They win at least a game. They've made a couple AFC championships. We've talked about it endlessly. They really just need to get over the hump. And if you want a regular season thing they got to get the one seed. But everything is, early on, going their way. The Bills' way, I do mean. You mentioned it already. It's another team with a compromised interior offensive line. Before this, though, we already knew about this with the Patriots. They're not going to have A.J. Brown. So their big offseason acquisition, the guy that was supposed to kind of do a Stephon Diggs plus for them last year, gone. Not there.
2: They don't even have Kayshon Booty this time around.
1: Right. It's Romeo Doubs. What's Doubs going to do? And We'll see about the secondary health, right? The Bills' first injury report's coming out tomorrow, and we'll see about Christian Benford. But
2: I'm not even worried about it. If Benford's not playing, I'm not scared of having Davidson and Igbinosen and Maxwell Harrison lining up against Romeo Doubs and Mac Hollins on a snap-to-snap basis. Hollins, I think, for some reason, is just going to get one over the team. It's just what Mac Hollins does.
1: He is kind of that guy.
2: He's kind of that guy that randomly will do something cool. Doubs, I'm not even close to scared of. Here I am getting arrogant about the Bills again this week, after as if I'd learned nothing from Sunday.
1: Mm-hmm.
2: But even then, what we talked about with that game with the Chargers, Zach, the Bills had to do everything wrong to let the Chargers in that game. And they won. I know it says more about LA than it does about Buffalo. But I think the same rules are going to start to apply with New England. It's the only way that New England's going to be threatening and, you know, in a lead for a majority of the game if Buffalo gives it to them. And there's no way that happens 2 weeks in a row.
1: That I'm glad you brought that up, because that's kind of where I sit, where it's like almost – it's almost good that they had this game against the Chargers the week before the Patriots. You got five turnovers out. You got maybe your worst offensive performance of the season. You got punched in the mouth, or kind of almost punched yourself in the mouth.
2: You definitely punched yourself in the mouth. The Chargers didn't do anything.
1: And Ross Tucker said it today. We've talked about it a lot. I've mentioned it more as a joke, but it is a true thing. It's better to learn the lesson off a win than off a loss. And that's what they got. So now it's – I'm not even worried about a potential trap game or anything like that. The Patriots are going to come in as a desperate team, and they're probably not going to go down quietly. They do know that in many ways what their season can be – could rely on Sunday. Now, you can be a Super Bowl team as a wild card team, of course, but you're 1-3, you're in deep, and you've got to claw your way back. There are teams like the Chargers and Houston that are 0-3, but Jacksonville looks very, very good. The AFC North is just all 2-1. Like, everybody's 2-1 in that division.
2: Even the Browns somehow. Not somehow. They're facing the NFC South. We know what's going on.
1: We know what's going there, but everyone there is 2-1. And then, of course, you have the Bills in your division. In many ways, what your season can be will be decided on Sunday. If they win, they're 2-2, and they're totally fine. They get A.J. Brown hopefully back the next week. If they win, Drake May probably has himself a good game, so he starts to get the train back on the tracks. You lose, though, and it looks like what it has so far this year for May, which has been at least an interception and at least 3 sacks in each of the games. You're in a bad spot, and arguably in a worse spot for your franchise as well. May's probably looking for a contract after this season. You just had long, arduous contract negotiations with Christian Gonzalez. Now for May, you may be completely unsure of what you're getting, because year one, pretty good. Doesn't start every game, but pretty good. The team's not there. Second year, second in MVP voting and makes it to the Super Bowl. Although, is pretty bad in the playoff games, specifically, and not good in the Super Bowl. And then year three is starting off on a horrendous, one touchdown to 6 picks. He's been terrible.
2: He's been terrible. I want to circle back to something that you said about the Bills and the Chargers, though. That the fact that they commit these 5 turnovers, and it's against LA. If you look at the group of teams here, other than Miami, on the entire Bills schedule, if I say the Bills are going to commit 5 turnovers and win, who's the second team you would guess? Because Miami's the first answer.
1: Miami's first one. I guess it did become the Chargers by the time the game rolled around.
2: By the time the game rolls around. Now, rolling into any one of these games, you think, outside of Miami, you can't get away with that again. But yeah. By the time that game rolls around, it would be the Chargers that do this, that allow you to get away with this. But now also, that doesn't happen 2 weeks in a row. That is a disaster class that you should have been punished for. And instead, you walk away covering.
1: Yeah, and it's also hard to believe it's going to happen again, too, just because a few of the plays are just, it's punched out. Kincaid is making a great play. He's ultimately the guy, though, that now everyone will be screaming at the bar this Sunday, go down. Because it goes on a little bit too long.
2: I more go into Josh Allen doesn't make that many critical mistakes in a football game back-to-back weeks.
1: Back-to-back weeks.
2: There are games that it happens.
1: Mm-hmm.
2: We know that. And it was quickly diagnosed with the second interception. I do like that Allen continues to take the heat on that. Like Brady said that, you know, maybe there was a defensive offsides that wasn't called, but Allen's like, nope, I didn't see anything like that.
1: I was just going for it.
2: Allen's just going to own it no matter what because that's who he is. And I do appreciate that about him. But man, when it was going on, you're thinking to yourself, okay, so this is a bad Allen game. And then it kept getting worse because there were more turnovers. Allen has the fumble, you know, on the sack that missed. Like, it's just right at the end of the play.
1: Mm-hmm.
2: It's actually a fumble. Then the Kincaid fumble happens. Everyone's oxygen's taken out of their sails. And yet, hilariously, when C.J. Gardner-Johnson steps in front of that pass, everyone knew that they were winning the football game.
1: Yeah.
2: Despite everything, that play happens. You're like, oh, they're winning. Okay, sounds good. They're going to get away with this. But Allen doesn't have these kinds of games back-to-back. That's the thing.
1: At least not in the last couple of years.
2: Not in the last couple of years. If he does it back-to-back, we've got a different problem. But I don't see us visiting that universe.
1: I just, for me, with this Patriots game coming off the Chargers, it is almost kind of a relief that they had that game against LA. The five turnovers, Allen takes a couple bad sacks. The interior offensive line has a really rough game for most of it as well. I do want to see, though, like, is this going to be a team that bounces right back? I've liked the defense, by the way, the last 2 weeks for the Bills. Against the Lions, I've argued I think they really only gave up, truthfully, 24 points. I think ultimately the Lions are able to score like a minute 30 to make it look reasonable. I compared it to the 2024 game against the Lions. I don't need to reiterate that. But with the Chargers, they give up 16. They have to deal with a bunch of short fields because of the turnovers. Like, again, it does say more about the Chargers. I think it was also just a really good game by the Bills. And there was a call earlier today with Shelton the Bulldog, and he said, you know, this feels different. And I think the guys were right to say, too, like, you can get that almost any year. That, you know, especially if you start 3-0 or 4-0, like, this is our year. It's all working, and it could change very quickly. Now, Shelton Bulldog went the way of, well, yeah, I mean, there's a new head coach. It can absolutely be completely different. We're already hearing it from a number of players that are saying it feels different. For me, where it feels different and where I guess I am more excited about this year is it does feel like the Bills can win games in different ways. It doesn't feel like it has to be Allen performing heroics. So that even if I don't get an incredible game by him against New England, I don't anticipate the two picks and the fumble. Back to back, I don't anticipate that. But even if it's 210 yards, around 60% completion percentage, a touchdown, like he's missing some throws. I know James Cook is really, really good. I think he's third right now in the NFL in rushing after 150 yards against the Chargers. And now what is different over the last couple of years, they have game changers on that defensive line. Walker, much like Cook, almost has a quiet game against the Chargers, but I've seen a lot of film going through some of these plays where, like, no, he is a hellraiser, and he is causing problems internally within the pocket. And then you have Greg Rousseau. No one's expecting him to have two sacks again. But if he's beating his guy and May has to throw it away or force a bad throw, whatever, that's almost equally as good as having a sack or two. They have erasers now on the defense, specifically the defensive line. And then I'm listening to Jim Leonard. Again, reiterating. He did this yesterday with the media. It's communication issues in the secondary. It's guys, you know, coming up to make a play because they don't trust guys yet totally within the defensive scheme, and it's causing some problems. They're not letting up explosive plays, but they're allowing these second and long, third and long conversions. That comes along, and you already have this, I feel, like very complete offense. It literally does take five turnovers, a minus four differential, for the Chargers to even arguably be in the game with Buffalo. If it's only one or two turnovers, Derek, I mean, what does that score look like for the Chargers?
2: I mean,
1: they score 13 off the turnovers.
2: Yeah, we're not looking at anything.
1: You're looking at a non-contest.
2: Yeah, because, again, with the Chargers, everything had to go wrong for the Bills' offense.
1: Mm-hmm.
2: And I think that for New England, the same thing is going to have to happen. Everything's going to have to go wrong for the Bills' offense. Otherwise, you're looking at a blowout. Because the Bills' defense told a bad offense that they are bad. Looking at the first two games of the year, think about it. The Texans with Nico Collins are a different animal. Now without him,

0: They have suffered mightily. The Lions' offense is not their problem.
1: Right.
0: The minute that the Bills faced a bad offense, it was steady as it goes. And they even flexed their muscles because the offense kept giving the football away. So maybe the defense is stabilizing. Maybe it's that it's a bad offense. What Drake May is running right now is a bad offense.
1: Yeah, I think that's the big point there, too, is that you're not facing this offense, that you're not facing a unit that is scary right now. You're facing a unit that looks really bad. And I'm having Dan Orlovsky go on ESPN yesterday talking about, I'm starting to get worried about the partnership between Drake May and Mike Vrabel. Right? And has Drake May really ascended past Justin Herbert in the zeitgeist of NFL fans? No, his nickname is The Schedule. The feeling around him nationally is he took advantage of one of the worst schedules in NFL history and then was really bad against good teams.
0: As a matter of fact, it is sounding like nationally people do not forget nor forgive.
1: Mm-hmm.
0: Like, cool, you made a Super Bowl. How was your route there? What did you do in the playoffs against good teams? It is the fact that everyone looked at the Patriots and said, I don't know, man. Into the playoffs, and then everything went their way. A Chargers team without tackles, and a Justin Herbert, who we've seen now time and again, fail to show up when the lights are on. A Texans team that beat the Steelers. And then C.J. Stroud is also addicted to turning the football over. And then a Broncos team without Bo Nix.
1: In a blizzard, and you win.
0: In a blizzard,
1: and you win by 3 points.
0: And you win by 3 points with Jarrett Stidham quarterbacking Denver.
1: And to be fair, you could argue too that blizzard doesn't happen. Stidham might win that game.
0: As a matter of fact,
1: passing has to go away completely.
0: If Nix is the quarterback there, I would imagine they have the lead comfortably enough that when the blizzard starts occurring, the game is kind of behind for New England, and they have to be the ones to throw the football. They have to be the ones chasing. If it's Buffalo and it's in New England, who knows what happens? Maybe it's that you face a perennial choker again. I don't know. Maybe it's the one good win on your playoff schedule. Or you lose. Because it's a good team.
1: Who you lost to late in the year.
0: Who you collapsed against late in the year in that game. They were up big.
1: Mm-hmm.
0: So it looks like people are at, we do not forgive, nor do we forget.
1: I can't wait for this one. Because it means a lot as the season is going to go forward here, of course. But it's just, there is so much going on around the Patriots now. We're at a point where it's not just 1 week. It's not that you just lost to a team that maybe you just can't solve. But it doesn't matter in the NFC. You keep losing games. And then they come off of this loss against Jacksonville. What is it, 35-6? Never in the contest. Your quarterback looks terrible. The head coach doesn't look as good as maybe he used to. And there's even kind of a feeling, too, of do the Patriots just go for former dynasty guys? Gerard Mayo before Vrabel. Josh McDaniels is back in his offensive coordinator. Does he really work with the Patriots and in the modern game? It's a lot of fun to see a team really only have, it seems like, one run here before it all kind of falls apart. 803-0550, the number to call. I think I know what you're laughing at. We do have the first goal of the NHL season. It's not for the first game that's being played. It is still 0-0 in the third period between the Panthers and Hurricanes. The first goal of the season, though, does belong to the Toronto Maple Leafs. William Nylander, Morgan Riley, and Kirill Marchenko.
0: Kirill Marchenko getting the assists right away. One.
1: Good for them. Toronto does lead that one 1-0. And then over in baseball, we've only got the one game going on right now. It's bottom of 7. White Sox up 6-2 on the Astros. You got a number to call, 803-0550 if you want to jump on. Zach Jones, Derek Kramer, and TJ Luckman. 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
1: Some really bad power play going on between Florida and Carolina, and it's both teams. The stat just came down over on ESPN. That's where Carolina and Florida is at. Two total shots in the last two power plays for Carolina.
2: Jeez.
1: I haven't even looked at well, obviously we're 0 for both of them, but when we had Joe Yerden on, it was 0 for 9 between the two teams. It might now, I think, be 0 for 11 between the two clubs. Just not much going on here. And to be fair, with all the power plays that have been going on tonight, the shot totals are only 16 to 14 in favor of Florida. It's not even like these goalies are having these Herculean efforts, stopping 30 shots, and it's back and forth. It's super sloppy play to start here in opening night. Again, as mentioned right before we went to the break too, the first goal of the season is not even from this game. We started 2 hours before Toronto-Montreal. It does belong to the Maple Leafs. 1-0 in that one with William Nylander scoring the first goal. It means nothing. It's opening night. Makes you feel pretty good, though, about where the Sabres' power play could be. I have no faith that that's going to be like fixed. As much faith as I have in the club going forward now, I don't have much faith in terms of the power play.
3: They could go like 1-for-10 in the first two games, and it would be better than like at minimum two teams to start their season.
1: We're at 0-for-12 between the two teams in terms of total power plays run tonight. I will say this last power play for Carolina, they were getting some shots to the net. It's really, really good effort by Florida to keep it.
3: Eventually.
1: 0-0.
3: It was also like one of the biggest disaster classes to start.
1: Mm-hmm. Yeah, they eventually got it going, yeah.
4: It's interesting how they kind of, it just feels like they shrink Florida. They shrink their opponent into a box. Like, I don't know if you noticed on the power play how it's just kind of constricting.
1: Yep.
4: And they're getting closer. And I think that's what the Sabres are trying to work on
3: their power play. How it works in that, like, trying to constrict the space and really allow it to be more aggressive is an interesting strategy on that, because typically how you've been able to attack penalty kills in years past is you get them to move. You get them to move, therefore there's a hole, and you create an opportunity for yourself because somebody is now lacking and chasing. That's an interesting strategy. However, it's not like Carolina's had many dangerous chances with this strategy that they're working on.
1: Absolutely correct.
3: So I hope that the Sabres aren't trying to do that in particular, mostly because we saw what worked. What worked was getting guys to just retrieve pucks for you and create opportunities from a forecheck within the offensive zone, and now you're causing a penalty kill to scramble.
1: Mm-hmm.
3: It's one thing when 5-on-5, you turn it over in your own zone and you have to scramble to get back and everyone get back into position and try to limit shot quality. Well, when there's one less person on the ice, that makes that job a lot harder. And I will say, the one power play goal we got from the NHL squad was a pretty good one, and it involved Owen Power. Power has a real good movement at the top of the formation with Ryan McLeod. Goes back and forth, and the next thing you know, McLeod's able to one time at home.
1: Didn't Power end the preseason, the final game of the preseason, with like 3 assists?
3: Yes.
1: It was the final game?
3: Okay. I don't know if it was the final game, but he definitely had one game where he had 3 assists already. Mm-hmm. Owen Power.
4: I believe it was
1: the third one,
4: yeah.
3: Yes. Owen Power is, I'm going to say it with my chest, primed for 50 points.
1: They're going to need someone to replace Byram.
3: He's primed to have a career high. I really believe it. Also because it's typically around this time, year 5, year 6, where an NHL defenseman, if they're going to break out, this is the time that they do it, where they really blossom. And it happened with Dahlin too, where at first he's steadying himself up in his own end. What did Power do last year? He was one of the best defenders in their own zone.
1: He did also only have 29 points. Plays 81 games. I mean, he effectively plays the whole season.
3: But what I'm saying is there's the warning shot.
1: Mm-hmm.
3: Potentially the eye before the storm sort of thing. And I compare it to Dahlin in a sense because Dahlin's breakout happens in year 5.

0: Power, this is full year number 5.
1: Where's the extra time he's playing to make up those points, though?
2: That's what I'm wondering. And now, here, the thing with Byram, though, it's not like Byram is playing a ton of power play minutes either.
0: No, he does a lot. He does most of his damage exclusively 5-on-5.
2: So I think that's maybe the wonder is, does power essentially just take over Byram's soul, essentially? Like, what he did last year, we need you to do it this year. Now, Derek, you're right in terms of the year 5. Year 4, Dowling hits 50+, I think it's 53 points.
0: Yeah.
2: It's then year 4, he gets into the 70s. To this point, power's, excluding 21-22 where he plays 8 games, the next couple, all he does,
0: that's 79, why, 76, 79, that's why I'm looking at, 81. This is year 5.
2: 35 points, 33 points, 40 points, 29. It's career low. Although his shooting percentage, I think, goes way down. His shooting percentage is...
0: His shooting percentage is never high.
2: No, yeah, it doesn't even go down. It's just never high.
0: As a matter of fact, last year he has a career high in goals and a career high in shooting percentage.
2: Mm-hmm.
0: It's 6.7.
2: Yeah, so it never really goes high. Now, let's look at Bo Byram, though. Because, again, like, I think this is...
0: Yes.
2: If you're going to want to have that breakout year... That's where it has to be. Byram last year, 42 points. Shooting percentage, though, 10.1. It's not super-duper high. And to be fair, Byram also is ninth on the team in terms of points. It's not even that like he's up there with Dahlin and they're both at like 60-plus and they're dominating. Byram is also just dance around there. Is pretty solid, pretty good, but he's not with power play minutes.
1: And he only had 7 points on the power play last year, too.
2: Yeah, so he's not even necessarily doing too much on the power play. I think this, though, to your point, though, with power, it could happen. Who do you trust more? Who do you think is more talented, power or Byram, you know, at their stages in the career, year fives? I mean, what was Byram going into last year in terms of his career? That would have been
0: Byram 6? Is entering year 6. Well,
2: he's entering year 7. Year 6.
0: Okay, so I'm not really going to count the 19 games that he starts out with as a rookie.
2: Mm-hmm.
0: But there it is, year 5. We get a Byram breakout. To a point where he's traded to Chicago to be a number one defenseman.
2: Right, the belief is, at least with Chicago, is that he can be.
0: And now, here it is. It's the critical juncture, I think, for Owen Power if he wants to take the next step or if he's capable of taking the next step. Of course, the player wants to. But if we are going to see it, it's going to be now. Because this is when they finally mature.
2: Right.
0: Everything comes together. And we saw it with Dahlin, the warning shot. He's stabilizing in his own zone. He's getting really good at denying entries. And then he hits 70 points. I'm not seeing Power hitting 70 points. What I am seeing, though, is a smart facilitator getting back to right around his neighborhood, which is in that 40 to 45 point range, but doing it even better.
2: I wonder, too, with Power, you mentioned the eye of the storm. I thought this is where you were going to go with it, but look at the playoffs last year.
0: He also gets back to... That's where it is. He gets back to his usual wheelhouse.
2: 13 games played, he has 6 points. Doesn't have any goals, but, I mean, obviously the one assist that I think many of us will remember is to Dahlin in Game 7 against Montreal, where it's a gorgeous pass. He waits on it perfectly. And it's a veteran move. It's a smart, smart move to allow Dahlin to wait. All right, dish it off to him now, and it's perfect. That would also be right around the point totals you're going to want from Power. To get around to that 50 point is about half a point a game, right? They're 84 games now. Byram has around 40 to 45 points. Can he get around there? I think that absolutely he can. Olin Zellweger is constantly compared to with Byram to this point. You know, he in many ways is supposed to take over the Byram role. I think in terms of the production, it probably has to be Owen Power because, like Byram, he's not going to get a ton of time on the power play. That is going to be Dahlin. Power will almost definitely be on power play unit number 2, although he may not be. He's never been a power play guy for the Sabres.
0: Well, the thing is that who else are you going to put on there right now? Are you trusting Olin Zellweger right away, especially off of the heels of a concussion? Probably not. And if Power is doing what he did to end the year and into the postseason, you should be trusting him as power play number 2. And as a matter of fact, power play 2 is kind of where they looked more stable at the end of the year last year, was it not?
2: It's
0: it wasn't
2: the
0: first unit.
2: Well, no, because they eventually have to move Benson and Doan up to the first unit, but that's Benson and Doan on unit number 2.
0: they're the ones making the smarter decisions with the puck.
2: Yeah.
1: Power and, also lost his power play time mid-year last year to Bo Byram.
2: Right. And so that's the thing. He's never really been that guy for them, which is why I'm almost thinking like it doesn't even matter. I don't need the power play minutes from him. That's not his thing. Although, if it's between him and Zellweger, sure.
0: Zellweger, and Samuelson, who's going to be the guy quarterbacking power play too?
2: It's going to be Power.
0: And TJ and I talked about this on a Sports Talk Saturday a few weeks ago. He has all the right tools to be a power play quarterback. He is the distributor. He's the one with the vision, seeing the play ahead of the play. He's that kind of player.
1: I had a whole thing how he should be on the first power play unit with Dahlin on the opposite wall of Tage if they're going to continue to do that. It feels like they're going to do a different power play now, but...
0: But that's because
1: to me, that's been the best version of the Sabres power play, and they never really used it.
0: And that is because I agreed with TJ immediately. Dahlin's an attacker. He's not really the distributing quarterback type. He is going to find it by doing something crazy and athletic.
2: Right. I mean, you go to that the connection between the two.
1: Yeah.
0: And you look at the last goal scored of the Sabres season. It is power to Dahlin attacking the net. It's not a long pass, but he knows where Dahlin's going to go with that puck. He knows that Dahlin's going to drive. He sees the play before the play. So I would imagine that I don't think he loses power play time this year because it's going to all show up. I think that the second unit is going to get themselves a little bit of time, a little bit more success than last year. And it's going to be something that allows Power to pick up some extra points.
2: It would be a huge boost to this team if he is able to, in effectively take over Byram's role. If he's able to do that, that would be incredibly beneficial to this group, especially because, I mean, as Bulldog put it, and I'm going to carry this guy, I think it's absolutely right. Their superpower last year was the top four defensive core. It was incredible. And if Zellweger is essentially their Byram replacement, but Power takes the step forward, and now you really do have two number one overall picks as two of your defensemen. It's also one of those things, too. I mean, when I talked about the Connor Hellebuck trade, I wanted that safety net for this young forward core of not having to be immediately dynamos game one right away so that they make the playoffs again, or so they're in a good position to make that run maybe towards the deadline and then the end of the year. Having that defensive core be like that is another version of the safety blanket of just, no, that's where your elite players are. You're going to constantly dominate possession. You're going to have guys that are making smart, you know, efficient plays, allowing guys to be attacking focused. And it just puts them in such a good, advantageous position. It's where, of course, losing Byram hurts. But if you replace Byram with Zellweger and you get a boost from Power plus whatever Samuelson's going to be this year, and of course, Dahlin, who's

0: White Sox up 6-2 in that one. Houston going to need a little bit of a miracle to win game one in that one. And then over in the NHL, the Canadiens tie that one up. Josh Anderson gets the goal for Montreal. It's 1-1 with about 7 minutes left in that one. And then for the first game of the night, Carolina and Florida, it's still scoreless with about 2 minutes left in the third period. We'll be right back after a quick timeout. This is WGR.
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5: New Yorkers know the weather here is unpredictable. One day, it's perfect and sunny.
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0: shots combined for the two teams.
1: I believe that's right.
0: Riveting hockey we got here, guys.
1: 0 for 12 total between the two teams on the power play. Both went 0 for 6.
0: Yeah. This was a game that opened the season.
1: Real quick, not on Carolina, but on Florida. Do you think they're back? Ignore tonight. Just going into this season.
0: No, and it has to do more with the fact that I think they're focusing on the wrong thing.
1: In what way?
0: They're focusing on, we need to actually beat and batter everyone to a point that it can cover up the aging factor.
1: They are getting older.
0: They're getting older. They feel it. They know they're a little longer in the tooth.
1: The injuries obviously is pretty much what ends their season last year before it even really begins, is that they are just wounded throughout the entire thing. So do you think they're not a playoff team then?
0: I don't know if they're not a playoff team, but I don't want to go ahead and say that they're back either, because mm-hmm. them being back means that they're going to the Stanley Cup final.
1: Right, that they're one of, if not the best teams in the Eastern Conference.
0: Yeah, I'm going to say
1: specifically in the Atlantic.
0: I could say we could settle down on that, but also acknowledge, yeah, they're going to be better than last year because you didn't have Barkov. Barkov is the cog that makes the machine move for them.
1: Yep. Fair to say one of the most underrated players in the league?
0: Yes.
1: Fair? Yeah.
0: Always.
1: He does seem like a guy that if he wanted to, he could put up 100-plus points per year, and just doesn't because that's not his role.
0: And also doesn't because he's so responsible defensively that he puts just as much effort in that zone.
1: Yeah. That's going to do it for me and Derek tonight. Again, this game is an overtime 0-0 between Florida and Carolina. There's also another game going on currently. That is Montreal and Toronto. That's 1-1. And then in baseball, 6-2, the White Sox lead in the bottom of the eighth with Boston and the Yankees coming up in just about 10 minutes. But after a quick timeout, stay tuned. Sabres Live when we return. 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
3: 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So I said no. I was booked on the Deitch Podcast before the Taylor Swift phenomenon. 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